I'd like to describe to you tonight's meeting together with Our Lady. Also tonight, Our Lady came to us, joyful and happy, and greeted all of us with a motherly greeting. Praise be Jesus, my dear children. Then Our Lady prayed over all of us. Especially she prayed here over all of you who are sick present here and over you, the priests. Then Our Lady for time especially prayed for firm faith of the priests, for perseverance of the priests, for the holiness of priests. Then Our Lady blessed us with a motherly blessing. She blessed all of us. Then I recommend all of you, your needs, your intentions, your families, in a special way, all of you who are present, priests, and those of you who are sick. Then Our Lady continued for a while to pray over all of us here, and Our Lady left in the prayer an illuminated sign of the cross with a greeting. Great peace, my dear children.

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1: In the name of the Father, and the Son, and the Holy Spirit. Amen. We offer this rosary to the Blessed Mother and her intentions. We offer this rosary also for the safe travels and protection of Diana and her baby, also her mother-in-law and sister-in-law's long travels back home. I believe in one God, the Father Almighty, creator of heaven and earth, and in Jesus Christ, his only Son, our Lord, who was conceived by the Holy Spirit, born of the Virgin Mary, suffered under Pontius Pilate, was crucified, died, and was buried. He descended into hell. On the third day he rose again from the dead. He ascended into heaven and sits at the right hand of God the Father Almighty. He shall come again to judge the living and the dead. I believe in the Holy Spirit, the Holy Catholic Church, the communion of saints, the forgiveness of sins, the resurrection of the body, and life everlasting. Amen. Our Father, who art in heaven, hallowed be thy name. Thy kingdom come, thy will be done, on earth as it is in heaven. Give us this day our daily bread, and forgive us our trespasses, as we forgive those who trespass against us. And lead us not into temptation, but deliver us from evil. Amen. For faith, hope, and charity. Hail Mary, full of grace, the Lord is with thee. Blessed art thou among women, and blessed is the fruit of thy womb, Jesus. Holy Mary, Mother of God, pray for us sinners, now and at the hour of our death. Amen. Hail Mary, full of grace, the Lord is with thee. Blessed art thou among women, and blessed is the fruit of thy womb, Jesus. Holy Mary, Mother of God, pray for us sinners, now and at the hour of our death. Amen. Hail Mary, full of grace, the Lord is with thee. Blessed art thou among women, and blessed is the fruit of thy womb, Jesus. Holy Mary, Mother of God, pray for us sinners, now and at the hour of our death. Amen. Glory be to the Father, and to the Son, and to the Holy Spirit, as it was in the beginning, is now, and ever shall be, world without end. Amen. The first glorious mystery, the resurrection. The fruit of the mystery is faith. We offer this mystery for the miraculous healing of a 5-year-old boy, Nathan. We ask for this miracle through the intercession of Blessed Carlo Acutis. Jesus, we trust in you. Our Father, who art in heaven, hallowed be thy name. Thy kingdom come, thy will be done, on earth as it is in heaven. Give us this day our daily bread, and forgive us our trespasses, as we forgive those who trespass against us. And lead us not into temptation, but deliver us from evil. Amen. Hail Mary, full of grace, the Lord is with thee. Blessed art thou among women, and blessed is the fruit of thy womb, Jesus. Holy Mary, Mother of God, pray for us sinners, now and at the hour of our death. Amen. Hail Mary, full of grace, the Lord is with thee. Blessed art thou among women, and blessed is the fruit of thy womb, Jesus. Holy Mary, Mother of God, pray for us sinners, now and at the hour of our death. Amen. Hail Mary, full of grace, the Lord is with thee. Blessed art thou among women, and blessed is the fruit of thy womb, Jesus. Holy Mary, Mother of God, pray for us sinners, now and at the hour of our death. Amen. Hail Mary, full of grace, the Lord is with thee. Blessed art thou among women, and blessed is the fruit of thy womb, Jesus. Holy Mary, Mother of God, pray for us sinners, now and at the hour of our death. Amen. Hail Mary, full of grace, the Lord is with thee. Blessed art thou among women, and blessed is the fruit of thy womb, Jesus. Holy Mary, Mother of God, pray for us sinners, now and at the hour of our death. Amen. Hail Mary, full of grace, the Lord is with thee. Blessed art thou among women, and blessed is the fruit of thy womb, Jesus. Holy Mary, Mother of God, pray for us sinners, now and at the hour of our death. Amen. Hail Mary, full of grace, the Lord is with thee. Blessed art thou among women, and blessed is the fruit of thy womb, Jesus. Holy Mary, Mother of God, pray for us sinners, now and at the hour of our death. Amen. Hail Mary, full of grace, the Lord is with thee. Blessed art thou among women, and blessed is the fruit of thy womb, Jesus. Holy Mary, Mother of God, pray for us sinners, now and at the hour of our death. Amen. Hail Mary, full of grace, the Lord is with thee. Blessed art thou among women, and blessed is the fruit of thy womb, Jesus. Holy Mary, Mother of God, pray for us sinners, now and at the hour of our death. Amen. Hail Mary, full of grace, the Lord is with thee. Blessed art thou among women, and blessed is the fruit of thy womb, Jesus. Holy Mary, Mother of God, pray for us sinners, now and at the hour of our death. Amen. Glory be to the Father, and to the Son, and to the Holy Spirit, as it was in the beginning, is now, and forever shall be, world without end. Amen. O my Jesus, forgive us our sins, save us from the fires of hell, lead all souls to heaven, especially those in most need of thy mercy. The second glorious mystery is the Ascension. The fruit of the mystery is hope. We offer this decade of the Rosary for Joseph, for God's will and direction on his job, if he should change his job or not, for his tax situation to improve. And Anne Marie, for Tiffany, who is living out of her car, and for her sister who has cancer. Our Father, who art in heaven, hallowed be thy name. Thy kingdom come, thy will be done, on earth as it is in heaven. Give us this day our daily bread, and forgive us our trespasses, as we forgive those who trespass against us. And lead us not into temptation, but deliver us from evil. Hail Mary, full of grace, the Lord is with thee. Blessed art thou among women, and blessed is the fruit of thy womb, Jesus. Holy Mary, Mother of God, pray for us sinners, now and at the hour of our death. Amen. Hail Mary, full of grace, the Lord is with thee. Blessed art thou among women, and blessed is the fruit of thy womb, Jesus. Holy Mary, Mother of God, pray for us sinners, now and at the hour of our death. Amen. Hail Mary, full of grace, the Lord is with thee. Blessed art thou among women, and blessed is the fruit of thy womb, Jesus. Holy Mary, Mother of God, pray for us sinners, now and at the hour of our death. Amen. Hail Mary, full of grace, the Lord is with thee. Blessed art thou among women, and blessed is the fruit of thy womb, Jesus. Holy Mary, Mother of God, pray for us sinners, now and at the hour of our death. Amen. Hail Mary, full of grace, the Lord is with thee. Blessed art thou among women, and blessed is the fruit of thy womb, Jesus. Holy Mary, Mother of God, pray for us sinners, now and at the hour of our death. Amen. Hail Mary, full of grace, the Lord is with thee. Blessed art thou among women, and blessed is the fruit of thy womb, Jesus. Holy Mary, Mother of God, pray for us sinners, now and at the hour of our death. Amen. Hail Mary, full of grace, the Lord is with thee. Blessed art thou among women, and blessed is the fruit of thy womb, Jesus. Holy Mary, Mother of God, pray for us sinners, now and at the hour of our death. Amen. Hail Mary, full of grace, the Lord is with thee. Blessed art thou among women, and blessed is the fruit of thy womb, Jesus. Holy Mary, Mother of God, pray for us sinners, now and at the hour of our death. Amen. Hail Mary, full of grace, the Lord is with thee. Blessed art thou among women, and blessed is the fruit of thy womb, Jesus. Holy Mary, Mother of God, pray for us sinners, now and at the hour of our death. Amen. Hail Mary, full of grace,
2: The Lord is with thee. Blessed art thou among women, and blessed is the fruit of thy womb, Jesus. Holy Mary, Mother of God, pray for us sinners, now and at the hour of our death. Amen. Glory be to the Father, and to the Son, and to the Holy Spirit, as it was in the beginning, is now, and forever shall be, world without end. Amen. O my Jesus, forgive us our sins, save us from the fires of hell, lead all souls to heaven, especially those in most need of thy mercy. The third glorious mystery is the descent of the Holy Spirit. The fruit of the mystery is love of God. We offer this mystery for Janet, for her health, to breathe better and get healthier, for an upcoming hospital procedure to go well. Our Father, who art in heaven, hallowed be thy name. Thy kingdom come, thy will be done, on earth as it is in heaven. Give us this day our daily bread, and forgive us our trespasses, as we forgive those who trespass against us. And lead us not into temptation, but deliver us from evil. Amen. Hail Mary, full of grace, the Lord is with thee. Blessed art thou among women, and blessed is the fruit of thy womb, Jesus. Holy Mary, Mother of God, pray for us sinners, now and at the hour of our death. Amen. Hail Mary, full of grace, the Lord is with thee. Blessed art thou among women, and blessed is the fruit of thy womb, Jesus. Holy Mary, Mother of God, pray for us sinners, now and at the hour of our death. Amen. Hail Mary, full of grace, the Lord is with thee. Blessed art thou among women, and blessed is the fruit of thy womb, Jesus. Holy Mary, Mother of God, pray for us sinners, now and at the hour of our death. Amen. Hail Mary, full of grace, the Lord is with thee. Blessed art thou among women, and blessed is the fruit of thy womb, Jesus. Holy Mary, Mother of God, pray for us sinners, now and at the hour of our death. Amen. Hail Mary, full of grace, the Lord is with thee. Blessed art thou among women, and blessed is the fruit of thy womb, Jesus. Holy Mary, Mother of God, pray for us sinners, now and at the hour of our death. Amen. Hail Mary, full of grace, the Lord is with thee. Blessed art thou among women, and blessed is the fruit of thy womb, Jesus. Holy Mary, Mother of God, pray for us sinners, now and at the hour of our death. Amen. Hail Mary, full of grace, the Lord is with thee. Blessed art thou among women, and blessed is the fruit of thy womb, Jesus. Holy Mary, Mother of God, pray for us sinners, now and at the hour of our death. Amen. Hail Mary, full of grace, the Lord is with thee. Blessed art thou among women, and blessed is the fruit of thy womb, Jesus. Holy Mary, Mother of God, pray for us sinners, now and at the hour of our death. Amen. Hail Mary, full of grace, the Lord is with thee. Blessed art thou among women, and blessed is the fruit of thy womb, Jesus. Holy Mary, Mother of God, pray for us sinners, now and at the hour of our death. Amen. Hail Mary, full of grace, the Lord is with thee. Blessed art thou among women, and blessed is the fruit of thy womb, Jesus. Holy Mary, Mother of God, pray for us sinners, now and at the hour of our death. Amen. Glory be to the Father, and to the Son, and to the Holy Spirit, as it was in the beginning, is now, and forever shall be, world without end. Amen. O my Jesus, forgive us our sins, save us from the fires of hell, lead all souls to heaven, especially those in most need of thy mercy. The fourth glorious mystery, the Assumption. The fruit of this mystery is grace of a happy death. We offer this decade for Judy and Richard. We pray for all of their prayer intentions, especially their safety and protection. We pray for them to have joy in their hearts. We also pray for Marian and for his health. Our Father, who art in heaven, hallowed be thy name. Thy kingdom come, thy will be done, on earth as it is in heaven. Give us this day our daily bread, and forgive us our trespasses, as we forgive those who trespass against us. And lead us not into temptation, but deliver us from evil. Amen. Hail Mary, full of grace, the Lord is with thee. Blessed art thou among women, and blessed is the fruit of thy womb, Jesus. Holy Mary, Mother of God, pray for us sinners, now and at the hour of our death. Amen. Hail Mary, full of grace, the Lord is with thee. Blessed art thou among women, and blessed is the fruit of thy womb, Jesus. Holy Mary, Mother of God, pray for us sinners, now and at the hour of our death. Amen. Hail Mary, full of grace, the Lord is with thee. Blessed art thou among women, and blessed is the fruit of thy womb, Jesus. Holy Mary, Mother of God, pray for us sinners, now and at the hour of our death. Amen. Hail Mary, full of grace, the Lord is with thee. Blessed art thou among women, and blessed is the fruit of thy womb, Jesus. Holy Mary, Mother of God, pray for us sinners, now and at the hour of our death. Amen. Hail Mary, full of grace, the Lord is with thee. Blessed art thou among women, and blessed is the fruit of thy womb, Jesus. Holy Mary, Mother of God, pray for us sinners, now and at the hour of our death. Amen. Hail Mary, full of grace, the Lord is with thee. Blessed art thou among women, and blessed is the fruit of thy womb, Jesus. Holy Mary, Mother of God, pray for us sinners, now and at the hour of our death. Amen. Hail Mary, full of grace, the Lord is with thee. Blessed art thou among women, and blessed is the fruit of thy womb, Jesus. Holy Mary, Mother of God, pray for us sinners, now and at the hour of our death. Amen. Hail Mary, full of grace, the Lord is with thee. Blessed art thou among women, and blessed is the fruit of thy womb, Jesus. Holy Mary, Mother of God, pray for us sinners, now and at the hour of our death. Amen. Hail Mary, full of grace, the Lord is with thee. Blessed art thou among women, and blessed is the fruit of thy womb, Jesus. Holy Mary, Mother of God, pray for us sinners, now and at the hour of our death. Amen. Hail Mary, full of grace, the Lord is with thee. Blessed art thou among women, and blessed is the fruit of thy womb, Jesus. Holy Mary, Mother of God, pray for us sinners, now and at the hour of our death. Amen. Glory be to the Father, and to the Son, and to the Holy Spirit, as it was in the beginning, is now, and ever shall be, world without end. Amen. O my Jesus, forgive us our sins. Save us from the fires of hell. Lead all souls to heaven, especially those in most need of thy mercy. The fifth glorious mystery is the coronation. The fruit of the mystery is trust in Mary's intercession. We offer this decade up for Antonio. We pray for veterans and law enforcers, for Tony's memory, for AMU students, especially Grace, Bernadette, Gabby, Sarah, Megan, and Juliana. We pray for Tony's neighbors, Diana's health issues, his friend with COPD to heal, all children, and world peace. Our Father, who art in heaven, hallowed be thy name. Thy kingdom come, thy will be done, on earth as it is in heaven. Give us this day our daily bread, and forgive us our trespasses, as we forgive those who trespass against us. And lead us not into temptation, but deliver us from evil. Amen. Hail Mary, full of grace, the Lord is with thee. Blessed art thou among women, and blessed is the fruit of thy womb, Jesus. Holy Mary, Mother of God, pray for us sinners, now and at the hour of our death. Amen. Hail Mary, full of grace, the Lord is with thee. Blessed art thou among women, and blessed is the fruit of thy womb, Jesus. Holy Mary, Mother of God, pray for us sinners, now and at the hour of our death. Amen. Hail Mary, full of grace, the Lord is with thee. Blessed art thou among women, and blessed is the fruit of thy womb, Jesus. Holy Mary, Mother of God, pray for us sinners, now and at the hour of our death. Amen. Hail Mary, full of grace, the Lord is with thee. Blessed art thou among women, and blessed is the fruit of thy womb, Jesus. Holy Mary, Mother of God, pray for us sinners, now and at the hour of our death. Amen. Hail Mary, full of grace, the Lord is with thee. Blessed art thou among women, and blessed is the fruit of thy womb, Jesus. Holy Mary, Mother of God, pray for us sinners, now and at the hour of our death. Amen. Hail Mary, full of grace, the Lord is with thee. Blessed art thou among women, and blessed is the fruit of thy womb, Jesus. Holy Mary, Mother of God, pray for us sinners, now and at the hour of our death. Amen. Hail Mary, full of grace, the Lord is with thee. Blessed art thou among women, and blessed is the fruit of thy womb, Jesus. Holy Mary, Mother of God, pray for us sinners, now and at the hour of our death. Amen. Hail Mary, full of grace, the Lord is with thee. Blessed art thou among women, and blessed is the fruit of thy womb, Jesus. Holy Mary, Mother of God, pray for us sinners, now and at the hour of our death. Amen. Hail Mary, full of grace, the Lord is with thee. Blessed art thou among women, and blessed is the fruit of thy womb, Jesus. Holy Mary, Mother of God, pray for us sinners, now and at the hour of our death. Amen. Hail Mary, full of grace, the Lord is with thee. Blessed art thou among women, and blessed is the fruit of thy womb, Jesus. Holy Mary, Mother of God, pray for us sinners, now and at the hour of our death. Amen. Glory be to the Father, and to the Son, and to the Holy Spirit, as it was in the beginning, is now, and ever shall be, world without end. Amen. O my Jesus, forgive us our sins, save us from the fires of hell, lead all souls to heaven, especially those in most need of thy mercy. Hail, Holy Queen, Mother of Mercy, our life, our sweetness, and our hope. To thee do we cry, poor vanished children of Eve. To thee do we send of our sighs, mourning and weeping in this vale of tears. Turn then, most gracious Advocate, thine eyes of mercy towards us. And after this, our exile, show unto us the blessed fruit of thy womb, Jesus. O clement, O loving, O sweet Virgin Mary, pray for us, O Holy Mother of God, that we may be made worthy of the promises of Christ. Amen. O God, whose only begotten Son, by his life, death, and resurrection, has purchased for us the rewards of eternal life, grant, we beseech thee, that by meditating upon these mysteries of the most holy rosary of the Blessed Virgin Mary, we may imitate what they contain and obtain what they promise, through the same Christ our Lord. Amen. Saint Michael the Archangel, defend us in battle. Be our defense against the wickedness and snares of the devil. May God rebuke him, we humbly pray. And do thou, O Prince of the heavenly hosts, by the power of God, thrust into hell Satan and all the evil spirits who prowl about the world, seeking the ruin of souls. Amen. For the Pope. Our Father, who art in heaven, hallowed be thy name. Thy kingdom come, thy will be done, on earth as it is in heaven. Give us this day our daily bread, and forgive us our trespasses, as we forgive those who trespass against us. And lead us not into temptation, but deliver us from evil. Amen. Hail Mary, full of grace, the Lord is with thee. Blessed art thou among women, and blessed is the fruit of thy womb, Jesus. Holy Mary, Mother of God, pray for us sinners, now and at the hour of our death. Amen. Glory be to the Father, and to the Son, and to the Holy Spirit, as it was in the beginning, is now, and ever shall be, world without end. Amen. Sacred Heart of Jesus, have mercy on us. Immaculate Heart of Mary, pray for us. Saint Joseph, increase our faith. The Litany of Loretto. Lord, have mercy. Christ, have mercy. Lord, have mercy. Christ, hear us. Christ, graciously hear us. God, the Father of heaven, have mercy on us. God, the Son, Redeemer of the world, have mercy on us. God, the Holy Spirit, have mercy on us. Holy Trinity, one God, have mercy on us. Holy Mary, pray for us. Holy Mother of God, pray for us. Holy Virgin of Virgins, pray for us. Mother of Christ, pray for us. Mother of the Church, pray for us. Mother of Mercy, pray for us. Mother of Divine Grace, pray for us. Mother of Hope, pray for us. Mother Most Pure, pray for us. Mother Most Chaste, pray for us. Mother Inviolate, pray for us. Mother Undefiled, pray for us. Mother Most Amiable, pray for us. Mother Most Adorable, pray for us. Mother of Good Counsel, pray for us. Mother of our Creator, pray for us. Mother of our Savior, pray for us. Mother Most Prudent, pray for us. Virgin Most Venerable, pray for us. Virgin Most Renowned, pray for us. Virgin Most Powerful, pray for us. Virgin Most Merciful, pray for us. Virgin Most Faithful, pray for us. Mirror of Justice, pray for us. Seat of Wisdom, pray for us. Cause of our Joy, pray for us. Spiritual Vessel, pray for us. Vessel of Honor, pray for us. Singular Vessel of Devotion, pray for us. Mystical Rose, pray for us. Tower of David, pray for us. Tower of Ivory, pray for us. House of Gold, pray for us. Ark of the Covenant, pray for us. Gate of Heaven, pray for us. Morning Star, pray for us. Health of the Sick, pray for us. Refuge of Sinners, pray for us. Solace of Migrants, pray for us. Comfort of the Afflicted, pray for us. Help of Christians, pray for us. Queen of Angels, pray for us. Queen of Patriarchs, pray for us. Queen of Prophets, pray for us. Queen of Apostles, pray for us. Queen of Martyrs, pray for us. Queen of Confessors, pray for us. Queen of Virgins, pray for us. Queen of All Saints, pray for us. Queen conceived without original sin, pray for us. Queen assumed into heaven, pray for us. Queen of the Most Holy Rosary, pray for us. Queen of Families, pray for us. Queen of Peace, pray for us. Lamb of God, who takes away the sins of the world, spare us, O Lord. Lamb of God, who takes away the sins of the world, graciously hear us, O Lord. Lamb of God, who takes away the sins of the world, have mercy on us. Pray for us, O Holy Mother of God, that we may be made worthy of the promises of Christ. Let us pray. Grant, we beseech thee, O Lord God, that we, your servants, may enjoy perpetual health of mind and body, and by the glorious intercession of the Blessed Virgin Mary, ever Virgin, we may be delivered from present sorrow and obtain eternal joy. Through Christ our Lord. Amen.

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Pray for the salvation of this country and the salvation of the world. And you can trust Jesus and Mary.

0: Pray for the salvation of this country and the salvation of the world. And you can trust Jesus and Mary.
1: He died and was buried. He descended into hell. The third day he arose again from the dead. He ascended into heaven and sits at the right hand of God the Father Almighty. From thence he shall come to judge the living and the dead. I believe in the Holy Spirit, the Holy Catholic Church, the communion of saints, the forgiveness of sins, the resurrection of the body, and life everlasting. Amen. Our Father, who art in heaven, hallowed be thy name. Thy kingdom come, thy will be done, on earth as it is in heaven.
2: Give us this day our daily bread, and forgive us our trespasses, as we forgive those who trespass against us. And lead us not into temptation, but deliver us from evil. Amen.
1: Dear Mother Mary, pray for us, that we may have an increase in our faith, hope, and charity. Hail Mary, full of grace, the Lord is with thee. Blessed art thou among women, and blessed is the fruit of thy womb, Jesus.
2: Holy Mary, Mother of God, pray for us sinners, now and at the hour of our death. Amen.
1: Hail Mary, full of grace, the Lord is with thee. Blessed art thou among women, and blessed is the fruit of thy womb, Jesus.
2: Holy Mary, Mother of God, pray for us sinners, now and at the hour of our death. Amen.
1: Hail Mary, full of grace, the Lord is with thee. Blessed art thou among women, and blessed is the fruit of thy womb, Jesus.
2: Holy Mary, Mother of God, pray for us sinners, now and at the hour of our death. Amen.
1: Glory be to the Father, to the Son, and to the Holy Spirit.
2: As it was in the beginning, is now, and ever shall be, world without end. Amen.
1: The first luminous mystery, Christ is baptized in the Jordan. Our Father, who art in heaven, hallowed be thy name. Thy kingdom come, thy will be done, on earth as it is in heaven.
2: Give us this day our daily bread, and forgive us our trespasses, as we forgive those who trespass against us. And lead us not into temptation, but deliver us from evil. Amen.
1: Hail Mary, full of grace, the Lord is with thee. Blessed art thou among women, and blessed is the fruit of thy womb, Jesus.
2: Holy Mary, Mother of God, pray for us sinners, now and at the hour of our death. Amen.
1: Hail Mary, full of grace, the Lord is with thee. Blessed art thou among women, and blessed is the fruit of thy womb, Jesus.
2: Holy Mary, Mother of God, pray for us sinners, now and at the hour of our death. Amen.
1: Hail Mary, full of grace, the Lord is with thee. Blessed art thou among women, and blessed is the fruit of thy womb, Jesus.
2: Holy Mary, Mother of God, pray for us sinners, now and at the hour of our death. Amen.
1: Hail Mary, full of grace, the Lord is with thee. Blessed art thou among women, and blessed is the fruit of thy womb, Jesus.
2: Holy Mary, Mother of God, pray for us sinners, now and at the hour of our death. Amen.
1: Hail Mary, full of grace, the Lord is with thee. Blessed art thou among women, and blessed is the fruit of thy womb, Jesus.
2: Holy Mary, Mother of God, pray for us sinners, now and at the hour of our death. Amen.
1: Hail Mary, full of grace, the Lord is with thee. Blessed art thou among women, and blessed is the fruit of thy womb, Jesus.
2: Holy Mary, Mother of God, pray for us sinners, now and at the hour of our death. Amen.
1: Hail Mary, full of grace, the Lord is with thee. Blessed art thou among women, and blessed is the fruit of thy womb, Jesus.
2: Holy Mary, Mother of God, pray for us sinners, now and at the hour of our death. Amen.
1: Hail Mary, full of grace, the Lord is with thee. Blessed art thou among women, and blessed is the fruit of thy womb, Jesus.
2: Holy Mary, Mother of God, pray for us sinners, now and at the hour of our death. Amen.
1: Hail Mary, full of grace, the Lord is with thee. Blessed art thou among women, and blessed is the fruit of thy womb, Jesus.
2: Holy Mary, Mother of God, pray for us sinners, now and at the hour of our death. Amen.
1: Hail Mary, full of grace, the Lord is with thee. Blessed art thou among women, and blessed is the fruit of thy womb, Jesus.
2: Holy Mary, Mother of God, pray for us sinners, now and at the hour of our death. Amen.
1: Glory be to the Father, to the Son, and to the Holy Spirit.
2: As it was in the beginning, is now, and ever shall be, world without end. Amen.
1: O my Jesus, forgive us our sins. Save us from the fires of hell.
3: Lead all souls to heaven.
2: especially those in most need of thy mercy. Amen. The second luminous mystery, the wedding at Cana. Our Father, who art in heaven, hallowed be thy name. Thy kingdom come, thy will be done, on earth as it is in heaven.
1: Give us this day our daily bread, and forgive us our trespasses, as we forgive those who trespass against us.
2: And lead us not into temptation, but deliver us from evil. Amen. Hail Mary, full of grace, the Lord is with thee. Blessed art thou among women, and blessed is the fruit of thy womb, Jesus.
1: Holy Mary, Mother of God, pray for us sinners, now and at the hour of our death.
2: Amen. Hail Mary, full of grace, the Lord is with thee. Blessed art thou among women, and blessed is the fruit of thy womb, Jesus.
1: Holy Mary, Mother of God,
2: pray for us sinners, now and at the hour of our death. Amen. Hail Mary, full of grace, the Lord is with thee. Blessed art thou among women, and blessed is the fruit of thy womb, Jesus.
1: Holy Mary, Mother of God, pray for us sinners now and at the hour of our death.
2: Amen. Hail Mary, full of grace, the Lord is with thee. Blessed art thou among women, and blessed is the fruit of thy womb, Jesus.
1: Holy Mary, Mother of God,
2: pray for us sinners now and at the hour of our death. Amen. Hail Mary, full of grace, the Lord is with thee. Blessed art thou among women, and blessed is the fruit of thy womb, Jesus.
1: Holy Mary, Mother of God, pray for us sinners now and at the hour of our death.
2: Amen. Hail Mary, full of grace, the Lord is with thee. Blessed art thou among women, and blessed is the fruit of thy womb, Jesus.
1: Holy Mary, Mother of God, pray for us sinners now and at the hour of our death.
2: Amen. Hail Mary, full of grace, the Lord is with thee. Blessed art thou among women, and blessed is the fruit of thy womb, Jesus.
1: Holy Mary, Mother of God, pray for us sinners now and at the hour of our death.
2: Amen. Hail Mary, full of grace, the Lord is with thee. Blessed art thou among women, and blessed is the fruit of thy womb, Jesus.
1: Holy Mary, Mother of God, pray for us sinners now and at the hour of our death.
2: Amen. Hail Mary, full of grace, the Lord is with thee. Blessed art thou among women, and blessed is the fruit of thy womb, Jesus.
1: Holy Mary, Mother of God,
2: pray for us sinners now and at the hour of our death. Amen. Hail Mary, full of grace, the Lord is with thee. Blessed art thou among women, and blessed is the fruit of thy womb, Jesus.
1: Holy Mary,
2: Mother of God, pray for us sinners now and at the hour of our death. Amen. Glory be to the Father, and to the Son, and to the Holy Spirit. In the beginning, is now, and ever shall be, world without end. Amen. O my Jesus, forgive us our sins. Save us from the fires of hell. Lead all souls to heaven, especially those in most need of thy mercy. Amen.
1: The third luminous mystery, Christ proclaims his kingdom and calls all to conversion. Our Father, who art in heaven, hallowed be thy name. Thy kingdom come, thy will be done, on earth as it is in heaven.
2: Give us this day our daily bread, and forgive us our trespasses, as we forgive those who trespass against us. And lead us not into temptation, but deliver us from evil. Amen.
1: Hail Mary, full of grace, the Lord is with thee. Blessed art thou among women, and blessed is the fruit of thy womb, Jesus.
2: Holy Mary, Mother of God, pray for us sinners, now and at the hour of our death. Amen.
1: Hail Mary, full of grace, the Lord is with thee. Blessed art thou among women, and blessed is the fruit of thy womb, Jesus.
2: Holy Mary, Mother of God, pray for us sinners, now and at the hour of our death. Amen.
1: Hail Mary, full of grace, the Lord is with thee. Blessed art thou among women, and blessed is the fruit of thy womb, Jesus.
2: Holy Mary, Mother of God, pray for us sinners, now and at the hour of our death. Amen.
1: Hail Mary, full of grace, the Lord is with thee. Blessed art thou among women, and blessed is the fruit of thy womb, Jesus.
2: Holy Mary, Mother of God, pray for us sinners, now and at the hour of our death. Amen.
1: Hail Mary, full of grace, the Lord is with thee. Blessed art thou among women, and blessed is the fruit of thy womb, Jesus.
2: Holy Mary, Mother of God, pray for us sinners, now and at the hour of our death. Amen.
1: Hail Mary, full of grace, the Lord is with thee. Blessed art thou among women, and blessed is the fruit of thy womb, Jesus.
2: Holy Mary, Mother of God, Pray for us sinners, now and at the hour of our death. Amen.
1: Hail Mary, full of grace, the Lord is with thee. Blessed art thou among women, and blessed is the fruit of thy womb, Jesus.
2: Holy Mary, Mother of God, pray for us sinners, now and at the hour of our death. Amen.
1: Hail Mary, full of grace, the Lord is with thee. Blessed art thou among women, and blessed is the fruit of thy womb, Jesus.
2: Holy Mary, Mother of God, pray for us sinners, now and at the hour of our death. Amen.
1: Hail Mary, full of grace, the Lord is with thee. Blessed art thou among women, and blessed is the fruit of thy womb, Jesus.
2: Holy Mary, Mother of God, pray for us sinners, now and at the hour of our death. Amen.
1: Hail Mary, full of grace, the Lord is with thee. Blessed art thou among women, and blessed is the fruit of thy womb, Jesus.
2: Holy Mary, Mother of God, pray for us sinners, now and at the hour of our death. Amen.
1: Glory be to the Father, to the Son, and to the Holy Spirit.
2: As it was in the beginning, is now, and ever shall be, world without end. Amen.
1: O my Jesus,
2: forgive us our sins.
1: Save us from the fires of hell.
2: Lead all souls to heaven, especially those in most need of thy mercy. Amen. The fourth luminous mystery, the Transfiguration. Our Father, who art in heaven, hallowed be thy name. Thy kingdom come, thy will be done, on earth as it is in heaven. Say our daily bread, and forgive us our trespasses, as we forgive those who trespass against us. And lead us not into temptation, but deliver us from evil. Amen. Hail Mary, full of grace, the Lord is with thee. Blessed art thou among women, and blessed is the fruit of thy womb, Jesus. Hail Mary, full of grace, the Lord is with thee. Blessed art thou among women, and blessed is the fruit of thy womb, Jesus.
3: Holy Mary, Mother of God,
2: pray for us sinners, now and at the hour of our death. Amen. Hail Mary, full of grace, the Lord is with thee. Blessed art thou among women, and blessed is the fruit of thy womb, Jesus.
3: Holy Mary,
2: Mother of God, pray for us sinners, now and at the hour of our death. Amen. Hail Mary, full of grace, the Lord is with thee. Blessed art thou among women, and blessed is the fruit of thy womb, Jesus. Hail Mary, full of grace, the Lord is with thee. Blessed art thou among women, and blessed is the fruit of thy womb, Jesus. Mother of God, pray for us sinners, now and at the hour of our death. Amen. Hail Mary, full of grace, the Lord is with thee. Blessed art thou among women, and blessed is the fruit of thy womb, Jesus. Mother of God, pray for us sinners, now and at the hour of our death. Amen. Hail Mary, full of grace, the Lord is with thee. Blessed art thou among women, and blessed is the fruit of thy womb, Jesus. Mother of God, pray for us sinners, now and at the hour of our death. Amen. Hail Mary, full of grace, the Lord is with thee. Blessed art thou among women, and blessed is the fruit of thy womb, Jesus. Hail Mary, full of grace, the Lord is with thee. Blessed art thou among women, and blessed is the fruit of thy womb, Jesus. Hail Mary, full of grace, the Lord is with thee. Blessed art thou among women, and blessed is the fruit of thy womb, Jesus. Glory be to the Father, and to the Son, and to the Holy Spirit. Is now and ever shall be, world without end. Amen. O my Jesus, forgive us our sins. Save us from the fires of hell. Lead all souls to heaven, especially those in most need of thy mercy. Amen.
1: The fifth luminous mystery, Jesus gives us the Eucharist. Our Father, who art in heaven, hallowed be thy name. Thy kingdom come, thy will be done, on earth as it is in heaven.
2: Give us this day our daily bread, and forgive us our trespasses, as we forgive those who trespass against us. And lead us not into temptation, but deliver us from evil. Amen.
1: Hail Mary, full of grace, the Lord is with thee. Blessed art thou among women, and blessed is the fruit of thy womb, Jesus.
2: Holy Mary, Mother of God, pray for us sinners, now and at the hour of our death. Amen.
1: Hail Mary, full of grace, the Lord is with thee. Blessed art thou among women, and blessed is the fruit of thy womb, Jesus.
2: Holy Mary, Mother of God, pray for us sinners, now and at the hour of our death. Amen.
1: Hail Mary, full of grace, the Lord is with thee. Blessed art thou among women, and blessed is the fruit of thy womb, Jesus.
2: Holy Mary, Mother of God, pray for us sinners, now and at the hour of our death. Amen.
1: Hail Mary, full of grace, the Lord is with thee. Blessed art thou among women, and blessed is the fruit of thy womb, Jesus.
2: Holy Mary, Mother of God, pray for us sinners, now and at the hour of our death. Amen.
1: Hail Mary, full of grace, the Lord is with thee. Blessed art thou among women, and blessed is the fruit of thy womb, Jesus.
2: Holy Mary, Mother of God, pray for us sinners, now and at the hour of our death. Amen.
1: Hail Mary, full of grace, the Lord is with thee. Blessed art thou among women, and blessed is the fruit of thy womb, Jesus.
2: Holy Mary, Mother of God, pray for us sinners, now and at the hour of our death. Amen.
1: Hail Mary, full of grace, the Lord is with thee. Blessed art thou among women, and blessed is the fruit of thy womb, Jesus.
2: Holy Mary, Mother of God, pray for us sinners, now and at the hour of our death. Amen.
1: Hail Mary, full of grace, the Lord is with thee. Blessed art thou among women, and blessed is the fruit of thy womb, Jesus.
2: Holy Mary, Mother of God, pray for us sinners, now and at the hour of our death. Amen.
1: Hail Mary, full of grace, the Lord is with thee. Blessed art thou among women, and blessed is the fruit of thy womb, Jesus.
2: Holy Mary, Mother of God, pray for us sinners, now and at the hour of our death. Amen.
1: Hail Mary, full of grace, the Lord is with thee. Blessed art thou among women, and blessed is the fruit of thy womb, Jesus.
2: Holy Mary, Mother of God, pray for us sinners, now and at the hour of our death. Amen.
1: Glory be to the Father, to the Son, and to the Holy Spirit.
2: As it was in the beginning, is now, and ever shall be, world without end. Amen.
1: O my Jesus, forgive us our sins. Save us from the fires of hell. Lead all souls to heaven,
2: especially those in most need of thy mercy. Amen.
1: Hail, Holy Queen, Mother of mercy, our life, our sweetness, and our hope. To thee do we cry, poor banished children of Eve. To thee do we send up our sighs, mourning and weeping in this valley of tears. Turn then, most gracious Advocate, thine eyes of mercy towards us, and after this our exile, show unto us the blessed fruit of thy womb, Jesus. O clement, O loving, O sweet Virgin Mary, pray for us, O Holy Mother of God, that we may be made worthy of the promises of Christ. Let us pray. O God, whose only begotten Son, by his life, death, and resurrection, has purchased for us the rewards of eternal life, grant, we beseech thee, that by meditating on these mysteries of the most holy rosary of the Blessed Virgin Mary, we may imitate what they contain, and obtain what they promise through the same Christ our Lord. Amen. St. Michael the Archangel, defend us in battle. Be our protection against the wickedness and snares of the devil. May God rebuke him, we humbly pray. And do thou, O Prince of the heavenly host, by the power of God, cast into hell Satan and all the other evil spirits who prowl about the world seeking the ruin of souls. Amen. St. Elizabeth Seton,
2: pray for us.
1: St. Vincent de Paul,
2: pray for us.
1: St. Augustine,
2: pray for us.
1: In the name of the Father, the Son, and the Holy Spirit.
2: Amen.

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And you can trust Jesus and Mary.

0: Pray for the salvation of this country and the salvation of the world. And you can trust Jesus and Mary.
1: The Holy Rosary, in the name of the Father, and of the Son, and of the Holy Spirit. Amen. Amen. Today we offer the Rosary to the Blessed Mother and her personal intentions, for the intentions we have in our hearts, for all the souls in purgatory, and for the end of abortion throughout the world. And we also offer this Rosary for all those who call our prayer line at Maria Vision. I believe in God, the Father Almighty, Creator of heaven and earth, and in Jesus Christ, His only Son, our Lord, who was conceived by the Holy Spirit, born of the Virgin Mary, suffered under Pontius Pilate, was crucified, died, and was buried. He descended into hell. The third day He rose again from the dead. He ascended into heaven and sits at the right hand of God, the Father Almighty. He shall come again to judge the living and the dead. I believe in the Holy Spirit, the Holy Catholic Church, the communion of saints, the forgiveness of sins, the resurrection of the body, and life everlasting. Amen. Our Father who art in heaven, hallowed be thy name. Thy kingdom come, thy will be done, on earth as it is in heaven.
2: Give us this day our daily bread, and forgive us our trespasses, as we forgive those who trespass against us. And lead us not into temptation, but deliver us from evil. Amen.
1: Hail Mary, full of grace, the Lord is with thee. Blessed art thou among women, and blessed is the fruit of thy womb, Jesus.
2: Holy Mary, Mother of God, pray for us sinners, now and at the hour of our death. Amen.
1: Hail Mary, full of grace, the Lord is with thee. Blessed art thou among women, and blessed is the fruit of thy womb, Jesus.
2: Holy Mary, Mother of God, pray for us sinners, now and at the hour of our death. Amen.
1: Hail Mary, full of grace, the Lord is with thee. Blessed art thou among women, and blessed is the fruit of thy womb, Jesus.
2: Holy Mary, Mother of God, pray for us sinners, now and at the hour of our death. Amen.
1: Glory be to the Father, and to the Son, and to the Holy Spirit,
2: as it was in the beginning.

0: is now, and ever shall be, world without end. Amen.
1: The first luminous mystery, the baptism of Jesus. After Jesus was baptized, the heavens were opened for him, and he saw the Spirit of God descending like a dove and coming upon him.

0: Eddie is asking prayers for him to be strong in faith and in life. For his 14-year-old son, Isaiah, to have faith in God that and in Jesus. Anna is asking prayers for complete healing on her stomach and GI tract. For her husband, children, and grandchildren. For her grandma's soul and for the repose of the soul. And for the world peace and Maria Vision staff around the world, and for protection of our president. Our Father who art in heaven, hallowed be thy name, thy kingdom come, thy will be done on earth as it is in heaven.
1: Give us this day our daily bread, and forgive us our trespasses, as we forgive those who trespass against us. And lead us not into temptation, but deliver us from evil. Amen.
0: Hail Mary, full of grace, the Lord is with thee. Blessed art thou among women, and blessed is the fruit of thy womb, Jesus.
1: Holy Mary, Mother of God, pray for us sinners, now and at the hour of our death. Amen.
0: Hail Mary, full of grace, the Lord is with thee. Blessed art thou among women, and blessed is the fruit of thy womb, Jesus.
1: Holy Mary, Mother of God, pray for us sinners, now and at the hour of our death. Amen.
0: Hail Mary, full of grace, the Lord is with thee. Blessed art thou among women, and blessed is the fruit of thy womb, Jesus.
1: Holy Mary, Mother of God, pray for us sinners, now and at the hour of our death. Amen.
0: Hail Mary, full of grace, the Lord is with thee. Blessed art thou among women, and blessed is the fruit of thy womb, Jesus.
1: Holy Mary, Mother of God, pray for us sinners, now and at the hour of our death. Amen.
0: Hail Mary, full of grace, the Lord is with thee. Blessed art thou among women, and blessed is the fruit of thy womb, Jesus.
1: Holy Mary, Mother of God, pray for us sinners, now and at the hour of our death. Amen.
0: Hail Mary, full of grace, the Lord is with thee. Blessed art thou among women, and blessed is the fruit of thy womb, Jesus.
1: Holy Mary, Mother of God, pray for us sinners, now and at the hour of our death. Amen.
0: Hail Mary, full of grace, the Lord is with thee. Blessed art thou among women, and blessed is the fruit of thy womb, Jesus.
1: Holy Mary, Mother of God, pray for us sinners, now and at the hour of our death. Amen.
0: Hail Mary, full of grace, the Lord is with thee. Blessed art thou among women, and blessed is the fruit of thy womb, Jesus.
1: Holy Mary, Mother of God, pray for us sinners, now and at the hour of our death. Amen.
0: Hail Mary, full of grace, the Lord is with thee. Blessed art thou among women, and blessed is the fruit of thy womb, Jesus.
1: Holy Mary, Mother of God, pray for us sinners, now and at the hour of our death. Amen.
0: Hail Mary, full of grace, the Lord is with thee. Blessed art thou among women, and blessed is the fruit of thy womb, Jesus.
1: Holy Mary, Mother of God, pray for us sinners, now and at the hour of our death. Amen.
0: Glory be to the Father, and to the Son, and to the Holy Spirit.
1: As it was in the beginning, is now, and ever shall be, world without end. Amen.
0: O my Jesus, forgive us our sins, save us from the fires of hell. Lead all souls to heaven, especially those in most need of thy mercy. Sacred Heart of Jesus,
1: have mercy on us.
0: Immaculate Heart of Mary,
1: pray for us.
0: Saint Joseph,
1: increase our faith.

0: The second luminous mystery, the wedding feast at Cana. His mother said to the servers, "Do whatever he tells you." And Jesus told them, "Fill the jars with water." So they filled them to the brim. The fruit of the mystery to Jesus through Mary. Carmen is asking prayers for her health, especially for her eyes, and for the end of her depression. An anonymous caller is asking prayers for her mother and her family, and for world peace. Our Father who art in heaven, hallowed be thy name. Thy kingdom come, thy will be done, on earth as it is in heaven.
1: Give us this day our daily bread, and forgive us our trespasses, as we forgive those who trespass against us. And lead us not into temptation, but deliver us from evil. Amen.
0: Hail Mary, full of grace, the Lord is with thee. Blessed art thou among women, and blessed is

0: The fruit of thy womb, Jesus.
1: Holy Mary, Mother of God, pray for us sinners, now and at the hour of our death. Amen.
0: Hail Mary, full of grace, the Lord is with thee. Blessed art thou among women, and blessed is the fruit of thy womb, Jesus.
1: Holy Mary, Mother of God, pray for us sinners, now and at the hour of our death. Amen.
0: Hail Mary, full of grace, the Lord is with thee. Blessed art thou among women, and blessed is the fruit of thy womb, Jesus.
1: Holy Mary, Mother of God, pray for us sinners, now and at the hour of our death. Amen.
0: Hail Mary, full of grace, the Lord is with thee. Blessed art thou among women, and blessed is the fruit of thy womb, Jesus.
1: Holy Mary, Mother of God, pray for us sinners, now and at the hour of our death. Amen.
0: Hail Mary, full of grace, the Lord is with thee. Blessed art thou among women, and blessed is the fruit of thy womb, Jesus.
1: Holy Mary, Mother of God, pray for us sinners, now and at the hour of our death. Amen.
0: Hail Mary, full of grace, the Lord is with thee. Blessed art thou among women, and blessed is the fruit of thy womb, Jesus.
1: Holy Mary, Mother of God, pray for us sinners, now and at the hour of our death. Amen.
0: Hail Mary, full of grace, the Lord is with thee. Blessed art thou among women, and blessed is the fruit of thy womb, Jesus.
1: Holy Mary, Mother of God, pray for us sinners, now and at the hour of our death. Amen.
0: Hail Mary, full of grace, the Lord is with thee. Blessed art thou among women, and blessed is the fruit of thy womb, Jesus.
1: Holy Mary, Mother of God, pray for us sinners, now and at the hour of our death. Amen.
0: Hail Mary, full of grace, the Lord is with thee. Blessed art thou among women, and blessed is the fruit of thy womb, Jesus.
1: Holy Mary, Mother of God, pray for us sinners, now and at the hour of our death. Amen.
0: Glory be to the Father, and to the Son, and to the Holy Spirit.
1: As it was in the beginning, is now, and ever shall be, world without end. Amen.
0: O my Jesus, forgive us our sins, save us from the fires of hell. Lead all souls to heaven, especially those in most need of thy mercy. Sacred Heart of Jesus,
1: have mercy on us.
0: Immaculate Heart of Mary,
1: pray for us.
0: Saint Joseph,
1: increase our faith.

0: The third luminous mystery, proclaiming the kingdom. As you go, make this proclamation: the kingdom of heaven is at hand. Cure the sick, raise the dead, cleanse lepers, drive out demons. Without cost you have received, without cost you are to give. The fruit of the mystery, repentance and trust in God. Alberto is asking prayers for him and his girlfriend and for healing. Christina is asking prayers for her health and for her grandson, who is often sick. Our Father, who art in heaven, hallowed be thy name. Thy kingdom come, thy will be done, on earth as it is in heaven.
1: Give us this day our daily bread, and forgive us our trespasses, as we forgive those who trespass against us. And lead us not into temptation, but deliver us from evil. Amen.
0: Hail Mary, full of grace, the Lord is with thee. Blessed art thou among women, and blessed is the fruit of thy womb, Jesus.
1: Holy Mary, Mother of God, pray for us sinners, now and at the hour of our death. Amen.
0: Hail Mary, full of grace, the Lord is with thee. Blessed art thou among women, and blessed is the fruit of thy womb, Jesus.
1: Holy Mary, Mother of God, pray for us sinners, now and at the hour of our death. Amen.
0: Hail Mary, full of grace, the Lord is with thee. Blessed art thou among women, and blessed is the fruit of thy womb, Jesus.
1: Holy Mary, Mother of God, pray for us sinners, now and at the hour of our death. Amen.
0: Hail Mary, full of grace, the Lord is with thee. Blessed art thou among women, and blessed is the fruit of thy womb, Jesus.
1: Holy Mary, Mother of God, pray for us sinners, now and at the hour of our death. Amen.
0: Hail Mary, full of grace, the Lord is with thee. Blessed art thou among women, and blessed is the fruit of thy womb, Jesus.
1: Holy Mary, Mother of God, pray for us sinners, now and at the hour of our death. Amen.
0: Hail Mary, full of grace, the Lord is with thee.

0: Blessed art thou among women, and blessed is the fruit of thy womb, Jesus.
1: Holy Mary, Mother of God, pray for us sinners, now and at the hour of our death. Amen.
0: Hail Mary, full of grace, the Lord is with thee. Blessed art thou among women, and blessed is the fruit of thy womb, Jesus.
1: Holy Mary, Mother of God, pray for us sinners, now and at the hour of our death. Amen.
0: Hail Mary, full of grace, the Lord is with thee. Blessed art thou among women, and blessed is the fruit of thy womb, Jesus.
1: Holy Mary, Mother of God, pray for us sinners, now and at the hour of our death. Amen.
0: Hail Mary, full of grace, the Lord is with thee. Blessed art thou among women, and blessed is the fruit of thy womb, Jesus.
1: Holy Mary, Mother of God, pray for us sinners, now and at the hour of our death. Amen.
0: Hail Mary, full of grace, the Lord is with thee. Blessed art thou among women, and blessed is the fruit of thy womb, Jesus.
1: Holy Mary, Mother of God, pray for us sinners, now and at the hour of our death. Amen.
0: Glory be to the Father, and to the Son, and to the Holy Spirit.
1: As it was in the beginning, is now, and ever shall be, world without end. Amen.
0: O my Jesus, forgive us our sins, save us from the fires of hell. Lead all souls to heaven, especially those in most need of thy mercy. Sacred Heart of Jesus,
1: have mercy on us.
0: Immaculate Heart of Mary,
1: pray for us.
0: Saint Joseph,
1: increase our faith.

0: The fourth luminous mystery, the Transfiguration. While he was praying, his face changed in appearance, and his clothing became dazzling white. Then from the cloud came a voice that said, "This is my chosen son. Listen to him." The fruit of the mystery, desire for holiness. Christina is asking prayers for healing from a fall and from her cancer, for the church and the whole world, and for her friend who died, for her to go to heaven and the repose of her soul. Charlene is asking prayers to breathe better, and for her husband and her family. Our Father, who art in heaven, hallowed be thy name. Thy kingdom come, thy will be done, on earth as it is in heaven.
1: Give us this day our daily bread, and forgive us our trespasses, as we forgive those who trespass against us. And lead us not into temptation, but deliver us from evil. Amen.
0: Hail Mary, full of grace, the Lord is with thee. Blessed art thou among women, and blessed is the fruit of thy womb, Jesus.
1: Holy Mary, Mother of God, pray for us sinners, now and at the hour of our death. Amen.
0: Hail Mary, full of grace, the Lord is with thee. Blessed art thou among women, and blessed is the fruit of thy womb, Jesus.
1: Holy Mary, Mother of God, pray for us sinners, now and at the hour of our death. Amen.
0: Hail Mary, full of grace, the Lord is with thee. Blessed art thou among women, and blessed is the fruit of thy womb, Jesus.
1: Holy Mary, Mother of God, pray for us sinners, now and at the hour of our death. Amen.
0: Hail Mary, full of grace, the Lord is with thee. Blessed art thou among women, and blessed is the fruit of thy womb, Jesus.
1: Holy Mary, Mother of God, pray for us sinners, now and at the hour of our death. Amen.
0: Hail Mary, full of grace, the Lord is with thee. Blessed art thou among women, and blessed is the fruit of thy womb, Jesus.
1: Holy Mary, Mother of God, pray for us sinners, now and at the hour of our death. Amen.
0: Hail Mary, full of grace, the Lord is with thee. Blessed art thou among women, and blessed is the fruit of thy womb, Jesus.
1: Holy Mary, Mother of God, pray for us sinners, now and at the hour of our death. Amen.
0: Hail Mary, full of grace, the Lord is with thee. Blessed art thou among women, and blessed is the fruit of thy womb, Jesus.
1: Holy Mary, Mother of God, pray for us sinners, now and at the hour of our death. Amen.
0: Hail Mary, full of grace, the Lord is with thee. Blessed art thou among women, and blessed is the fruit of thy womb, Jesus.
1: Holy Mary, Mother of God, pray for us sinners, now and at the hour of our death. Amen.
0: Hail Mary, full of grace, the Lord is with thee. Blessed art thou among women, and blessed is the fruit of thy womb, Jesus.
1: Holy Mary,

0: of God, pray for us sinners, now and at the hour of our death. Amen.
1: Hail Mary, full of grace, the Lord is with thee. Blessed art thou among women, and blessed is the fruit of thy womb, Jesus.
0: Holy Mary, Mother of God, pray for us sinners, now and at the hour of our death. Amen.
1: Glory be to the Father, and to the Son, and to the Holy Spirit.
0: As it was in the beginning, is now, and ever shall be, world without end. Amen.
1: O my Jesus, forgive us our sins, save us from the fires of hell. Lead all souls to heaven, especially those in most need of thy mercy. Sacred Heart of Jesus,
0: have mercy on us.
1: Immaculate Heart of Mary,
0: pray for us.
1: Saint Joseph,
0: increase our faith.

0: The fifth luminous mystery, the institution of the Eucharist. Then he took the bread, said the blessing, broke it, and gave it to them, saying, "This is my body, which will be given for you." And likewise the cup after they had eaten, saying, "This cup is the new covenant in my blood." The fruit of the mystery, adoration. Jason is asking prayers for his friends and his family. And we also offer this last decade of the rosary for all the missionaries in the world. Our Father, who art in heaven, hallowed be thy name. Thy kingdom come, thy will be done, on earth as it is in heaven.
1: Give us this day our daily bread, and forgive us our trespasses, as we forgive those who trespass against us. And lead us not into temptation, but deliver us from evil. Amen.
0: Hail Mary, full of grace, the Lord is with thee. Blessed art thou among women, and blessed is the fruit of thy womb, Jesus.
1: Holy Mary, Mother of God, pray for us sinners, now and at the hour of our death. Amen.
0: Hail Mary, full of grace, the Lord is with thee. Blessed art thou among women, and blessed is the fruit of thy womb, Jesus.
1: Holy Mary, Mother of God, pray for us sinners, now and at the hour of our death. Amen.
0: Hail Mary, full of grace, the Lord is with thee. Blessed art thou among women, and blessed is the fruit of thy womb, Jesus.
1: Holy Mary, Mother of God, pray for us sinners, now and at the hour of our death. Amen.
0: Hail Mary, full of grace, the Lord is with thee. Blessed art thou among women, and blessed is the fruit of thy womb, Jesus.
1: Holy Mary, Mother of God, pray for us sinners, now and at the hour of our death. Amen.
0: Hail Mary, full of grace, the Lord is with thee. Blessed art thou among women, and blessed is the fruit of thy womb, Jesus.
1: Holy Mary, Mother of God, pray for us sinners, now and at the hour of our death. Amen.
0: Hail Mary, full of grace, the Lord is with thee. Blessed art thou among women, and blessed is the fruit of thy womb, Jesus.
1: Holy Mary, Mother of God, pray for us sinners, now and at the hour of our death. Amen.
0: Hail Mary, full of grace, the Lord is with thee. Blessed art thou among women, and blessed is the fruit of thy womb, Jesus.
1: Holy Mary, Mother of God, pray for us sinners, now and at the hour of our death. Amen.
0: Hail Mary, full of grace, the Lord is with thee. Blessed art thou among women, and blessed is the fruit of thy womb, Jesus.
1: Holy Mary, Mother of God, pray for us sinners, now and at the hour of our death. Amen.
0: Hail Mary, full of grace, the Lord is with thee. Blessed art thou among women, and blessed is the fruit of thy womb, Jesus.
1: Holy Mary, Mother of God, pray for us sinners, now and at the hour of our death. Amen.
0: Hail Mary, full of grace, the Lord is with thee. Blessed art thou among women, and blessed is the fruit of thy womb, Jesus.
1: Holy Mary, Mother of God, pray for us sinners, now and at the hour of our death. Amen.
0: Glory be to the Father, and to the Son, and to the Holy Spirit.
1: As it was in the beginning, is now, and ever shall be, world without end. Amen.
0: O my Jesus, forgive us our sins, save us from the fires of hell. Lead all souls to heaven, especially those in most need of thy mercy. Sacred Heart of Jesus,
1: have mercy on us.
0: Immaculate Heart of Mary,
1: pray for us.
0: Saint Joseph,
1: increase our faith.

0: Hail, Holy Queen, Mother of Mercy, our life, our sweetness, and our hope. To thee do we cry, poor banished children of Eve. To thee do we send up our sighs, mourning and weeping in this valley of tears. Turn, then, most gracious Advocate, thine eyes of mercy toward us. And after this our exile, show unto us the blessed fruit of thy womb, Jesus.
1: O clement, O loving, O sweet Virgin Mary, pray for us, O Holy Mother of God, that we may be worthy of the promises of Christ. Amen.
0: O God, whose only begotten Son, by his life, death, and resurrection, has purchased for us the rewards of eternal life, grant, we beseech thee, that by meditating upon these mysteries of the Most Holy Rosary of the Blessed Virgin Mary, that we may imitate what they contain and obtain what they promise, through the same Christ our Lord. Amen. Saint Michael the Archangel, defend us in battle. Be our defense against the wickedness and snares of the devil. May God rebuke him, we humbly pray. And to thou, Prince of the Heavenly Host, by the power of God, thrust into hell Satan and all evil spirits who prowl about the world seeking the ruin of souls. Amen.
1: Amen.
0: For the intentions of the Holy Father. Our Father, who art in heaven, hallowed be thy name. Thy kingdom come, thy will be done, on earth as it is in heaven.
1: Give us this day our daily bread, and forgive us our trespasses, as we forgive those who trespass against us. And lead us not into temptation, but deliver us from evil. Amen.
0: Hail Mary, full of grace, the Lord is with thee. Blessed art thou among women, and blessed is the fruit of thy womb, Jesus.
1: Holy Mary, Mother of God, pray for us sinners, now and at the hour of our death. Amen.
0: Glory be to the Father, and to the Son, and to the Holy Spirit.
1: As it was in the beginning, is now, and ever shall be, world without end. Amen.
0: The Litany of Loretto. Lord, have mercy.
1: Christ, have mercy.
0: Lord, have mercy. Christ, hear us.
1: Christ, graciously hear us.
0: God, the Father of heaven,
1: have mercy on us.
0: God, the Son, Redeemer of the world,
1: have mercy on us.
0: God, the Holy Spirit,
1: have mercy on us.
0: Holy Trinity, one God,
1: have mercy on us.
0: Holy Mary,
1: pray for us.
0: Holy Mother of God,
1: pray for us.
0: Holy Virgin of Virgins,
1: pray for us.
0: Mother of Christ,
1: pray for us.
0: Mother of the Church,
1: pray for us.
0: Mother of Mercy,
1: pray for us.
0: Mother of Divine Grace,
1: pray for us.
0: Mother of Hope,
1: pray for us.
0: Mother Most Pure,
1: pray for us.
0: Mother Most Chaste,
1: pray for us.
0: Mother Inviolate,
1: pray for us.
0: Mother Undefiled,
1: pray for us.
0: Mother Most Amiable,
1: pray for us.
0: Mother Most Admirable,
1: pray for us.
0: Mother of Good Counsel,
1: pray for us.
0: Mother of our Creator,
1: pray for us.
0: Mother of our Savior,
1: pray for us.
0: Virgin Most Prudent,
1: pray for us.
0: Virgin Most Venerable,
1: pray for us.
0: Virgin Most Renowned,
1: pray for us.
0: Virgin Most Powerful,
1: pray for us.
0: Virgin Most Merciful,
1: pray for us.
0: Virgin Most Faithful,
1: pray for us.
0: Mirror of Justice,
1: pray for us.
0: Seat of Wisdom,
1: pray for us.
0: Cause of our Joy,
1: pray for us.
0: Spiritual Vessel,
1: pray for us.
0: Vessel of Honor,
1: pray for us.
0: Singular Vessel of Devotion,
1: pray for us.
0: Mystical Rose,
1: pray for us.
0: Tower of David,
1: pray for us.
0: Tower of Ivory,
1: pray for us.
0: House of Gold,
1: pray for us.
0: Ark of the Covenant,
1: pray for us.
0: Gate of Heaven,
1: pray for us.
0: Morning Star,
1: pray for us.
0: Health of the Sick,
1: pray for us.
0: Refuge of Sinners,
1: pray for us.
0: Solace of Migrants,
1: pray for us.
0: Comfort of the Afflicted,
1: pray for us.
0: Help of Christians,
1: pray for us.
0: Queen of Angels,
1: pray for us.
0: Queen of Patriarchs,
1: pray for us.
0: Queen of Prophets,
1: pray for us.
0: Queen of Apostles,
1: pray for us.
0: Queen of Martyrs,
1: pray for us.
0: Queen of Confessors,
1: pray for us.
0: Queen of Virgins,
1: pray for us.
0: Queen of All Saints,
1: pray for us.
0: Queen conceived without original sin,
1: pray for us.
0: Queen assumed into heaven,
1: pray for us.
0: Queen of the Most Holy Rosary,
1: pray for us.
0: Queen of Families,
1: pray for us.
0: Queen of Peace,
1: pray for us.
0: Lamb of God, who takes away the sins of the world,
1: spare us, O Lord.
0: Lamb of God, who takes away the sins of the world,
1: graciously hear us, O Lord.
0: Lamb of God, who takes away the sins of the world,
1: have mercy on us.
0: Pray for us, O Holy Mother of God,
1: that we may be worthy of the promises of Christ.
0: Let us pray. Grant, we beseech thee, O Lord God, that we, your servants, may enjoy perpetual health of mind and body, and by the glorious intercession of the Blessed Mary, ever Virgin, may be delivered from present sorrow and obtain eternal joy. Through Christ our Lord.
1: Amen.
0: In the name of the Father, and of the Son, and of the Holy Spirit.
1: Amen.

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And you can trust Jesus and Mary.

0: pray for the salvation of this country and the salvation of the world. And you can trust Jesus and Mary.
1: In the name of the Father, and of the Son, and of the Holy Spirit, amen. Today we offer the Rosary to the Blessed Mother and her intentions, for the intentions we have in our hearts, for all souls in purgatory, for the end of abortion throughout the world, and for all those who call our prayer line at Maria Vision. I believe in God, the Father Almighty, Creator of heaven and earth, and in Jesus Christ, His only Son, our Lord, who was conceived by the Holy Spirit, born of the Virgin Mary, suffered under Pontius Pilate, was crucified, died, and was buried. He descended into hell. The third day He rose again from the dead. He ascended into heaven and sits at the right hand of God, the Father Almighty. He shall come again to judge the living and the dead. I believe in the Holy Spirit, the Holy Catholic Church, the communion of saints, the forgiveness of sins, the resurrection of the body, and life everlasting. Amen. Our Father, who art in heaven, hallowed be thy name. Thy kingdom come, thy will be done on earth as it is in heaven.
2: Give us this day our daily bread, and forgive us our trespasses, as we forgive those who trespass against us. And lead us not into temptation, but deliver us from evil. Amen.
1: Hail Mary, full of grace, the Lord is with thee. Blessed art thou among women, and blessed is the fruit of thy womb, Jesus.
2: Holy Mary, Mother of God, pray for us sinners, now and at the hour of our death. Amen.
1: Hail Mary, full of grace, the Lord is with thee. Blessed art thou among women, and blessed is the fruit of thy womb, Jesus.
2: Holy Mary, Mother of God, pray for us sinners, now and at the hour of our death. Amen.
1: Hail Mary, full of grace, the Lord is with thee. Blessed art thou among women, and blessed is the fruit of thy womb, Jesus.
2: Holy Mary, Mother of God, pray for us sinners, now and at the hour of our death. Amen.
1: Glory be to the Father, and to the Son, and to the Holy Spirit.
2: As it was in the beginning, is now, and ever shall be, world without end. Amen.
1: The first sorrowful mystery, the agony in the garden. He was in such agony, and he prayed so fervently that his sweat became like drops of blood falling on the ground. When he rose from prayer and returned to his disciples, he found them sleeping from grief. The fruit of the mystery is sorrow for sin. An anonymous caller is asking prayers for complete healing for a 5-year-old boy named Nathan.

0: Carmen is asking prayers for complete healing on her nephew, Richard. Carol is asking prayers for complete healing on her severe sinusitis and for her friend's health and healing, that the Lord may be with her. Patricia is asking prayers for everybody in the world, for healing and for her headache. Elida is asking prayers for the conversion of her uncle, Martin, and for forgiveness among his family, for healing from cancer. She prays for herself to be closer to Jesus and to trust in him and his will for her. Our Father who art in heaven, hallowed be thy name. Thy kingdom come, thy will be done on earth as it is in heaven.
1: Give us this day our daily bread, and forgive us our trespasses, as we forgive those who trespass against us. And lead us not into temptation, but deliver us from evil. Amen.
0: Hail Mary, full of grace, the Lord is with thee. Blessed art thou among women, and blessed is the fruit of thy womb, Jesus.
1: Holy Mary, Mother of God, pray for us sinners, now and at the hour of our death. Amen.
0: Hail Mary, full of grace, the Lord is with thee. Blessed art thou among women, and blessed is the fruit of thy womb, Jesus.
1: Holy Mary, Mother of God, pray for us sinners, now and at the hour of our death. Amen.
0: Hail Mary, full of grace, the Lord is with thee. Blessed art thou among women, and blessed is the fruit of thy womb, Jesus.
1: Holy Mary, Mother of God, pray for us sinners, now and at the hour of our death. Amen.
0: Hail Mary, full of grace, the Lord is with thee. Blessed art thou among women, and blessed is the fruit of thy womb, Jesus.
1: Holy Mary, Mother of God, pray for us sinners, now and at the hour of our death. Amen.
0: Hail Mary, full of grace, the Lord is with thee. Blessed art thou among women, and blessed is the fruit of thy womb, Jesus.
1: Holy Mary, Mother of God, pray for us sinners, now and at the hour of our death. Amen.
0: Hail Mary, full of grace, the Lord is with thee. Blessed art thou among women, and blessed is the fruit of thy womb, Jesus.
1: Holy Mary, Mother of God, pray for us sinners, now and at the hour of our death. Amen.
0: Hail Mary, full of grace, the Lord is with thee. Blessed art thou among women, and blessed is the fruit of thy womb, Jesus.
1: Holy Mary, Mother of God, pray for us sinners, now and at the hour of our death. Amen.
0: Hail Mary, full of grace, the Lord is with thee. Blessed art thou among women, and blessed is the fruit of thy womb, Jesus.
1: Holy Mary, Mother of God, pray for us sinners, now and at the hour of our death. Amen.
0: Hail Mary, full of grace, the Lord is with thee. Blessed art thou among women, and blessed is the fruit of thy womb, Jesus.
1: Holy Mary, Mother of God, pray for us sinners, now and at the hour of our death. Amen.
0: Hail Mary, full of grace, the Lord is with thee. Blessed art thou among women, and blessed is the fruit of thy womb, Jesus.
1: Holy Mary, Mother of God, pray for us sinners, now and at the hour of our death. Amen.
0: Glory be to the Father, and to the Son, and to the Holy Spirit.
1: As it was in the beginning, is now, and ever shall be, world without end. Amen.
0: O my Jesus, forgive us our sins, save us from the fires of hell. Lead all souls to heaven, especially those in most need of thy mercy. Sacred Heart of Jesus,
1: have mercy on us.
0: Immaculate Heart of Mary,
1: pray for us.
0: Saint Joseph,
1: increase our faith.

The second sorrowful mystery, the scourging at the pillar. Then Pilate took Jesus and had him scourged. The fruit of the mystery, purity. Julie is asking prayers for her sons, especially Seamus and Brendan, that they may return to the sacraments, receive Christ's protection, mercy, and peace. She's also asking prayers for her family to be covered with the prayers of Saint Joseph, the pillar of families. Armando is asking prayers for his family, for his job, and his co-workers. Pam is asking prayers for

0: to be healed from a bad injury and to be able to walk again. Vicky is asking prayers for Kevin, Kenny, John, Tommy, Paul, Rochelle, Jeremy, and Mary. For Vicky, who is on life support, and for Joe, who died, and for the repose of his soul. Our Father, who art in heaven, hallowed be thy name. Thy kingdom come, thy will be done, on earth as it is in heaven.
1: Give us this day our daily bread, and forgive us our trespasses, as we forgive those who trespass against us. And lead us not into temptation, but deliver us from evil. Amen.
0: Hail Mary, full of grace, the Lord is with thee. Blessed art thou among women, and blessed is the fruit of thy womb, Jesus.
1: Holy Mary, Mother of God, pray for us sinners, now and at the hour of our death. Amen.
0: Hail Mary, full of grace, the Lord is with thee. Blessed art thou among women, and blessed is the fruit of thy womb, Jesus.
1: Holy Mary, Mother of God, pray for us sinners, now and at the hour of our death. Amen.
0: Hail Mary, full of grace, the Lord is with thee. Blessed art thou among women, and blessed is the fruit of thy womb, Jesus.
1: Holy Mary, Mother of God, pray for us sinners, now and at the hour of our death. Amen.
0: Hail Mary, full of grace, the Lord is with thee. Blessed art thou among women, and blessed is the fruit of thy womb, Jesus.
1: Holy Mary, Mother of God, pray for us sinners, now and at the hour of our death. Amen.
0: Hail Mary, full of grace, the Lord is with thee. Blessed art thou among women, and blessed is the fruit of thy womb, Jesus.
1: Holy Mary, Mother of God, pray for us sinners, now and at the hour of our death. Amen.
0: Hail Mary, full of grace, the Lord is with thee. Blessed art thou among women, and blessed is the fruit of thy womb, Jesus.
1: Holy Mary, Mother of God, pray for us sinners, now and at the hour of our death. Amen.
0: Hail Mary, full of grace, the Lord is with thee. Blessed art thou among women, and blessed is the fruit of thy womb, Jesus.
1: Holy Mary, Mother of God, pray for us sinners, now and at the hour of our death. Amen.
0: Hail Mary, full of grace, the Lord is with thee. Blessed art thou among women, and blessed is the fruit of thy womb, Jesus.
1: Holy Mary, Mother of God, pray for us sinners, now and at the hour of our death. Amen.
0: Hail Mary, full of grace, the Lord is with thee. Blessed art thou among women, and blessed is the fruit of thy womb, Jesus.
1: Holy Mary, Mother of God, pray for us sinners, now and at the hour of our death. Amen.
0: Hail Mary, full of grace, the Lord is with thee. Blessed art thou among women, and blessed is the fruit of thy womb, Jesus.
1: Holy Mary, Mother of God, pray for us sinners, now and at the hour of our death. Amen.
0: Glory be to the Father, and to the Son, and to the Holy Spirit.
1: As it was in the beginning, is now, and ever shall be, world without end. Amen.
0: O my Jesus, forgive us our sins, save us from the fires of hell. Lead all souls to heaven, especially those who most need of thy mercy. Sacred Heart of Jesus,
1: have mercy on us.
0: Immaculate Heart of Mary,
1: pray for us.
0: Saint Joseph,
1: increase our faith.

The third sorrowful mystery, the crowning with thorns. They stripped off his clothes and threw a scarlet military cloak about him. Weaving a crown out of thorns, they placed it on his head and a reed in his right hand. The fruit of the mystery, courage. Annette is asking prayers for Father Jordan, for his health, for all religious and priests, for her family, the conversion of sinners, and her personal intentions. Mary is asking prayers for the elections, for the Holy Spirit to guide the nation with a leader who loves the U.S. Maria is asking prayers for her daughter and her to reconcile, for Jesus to help heal the relationship. Susan is asking prayers for Father Daniel and his mother, for blessings for them and the salvation, for her to have a good close friend and for her personal intentions. And for Lucy. Our Father, who art in heaven, hallowed be thy name, thy kingdom.

0: come, thy will be done on earth as it is in heaven.
1: Give us this day our daily bread, and forgive us our trespasses, as we forgive those who trespass against us. And lead us not into temptation, but deliver us from evil. Amen.
0: Hail Mary, full of grace, the Lord is with thee. Blessed art thou among women, and blessed is the fruit of thy womb, Jesus.
1: Holy Mary, Mother of God, pray for us sinners, now and at the hour of our death. Amen.
0: Hail Mary, full of grace, the Lord is with thee. Blessed art thou among women, and blessed is the fruit of thy womb, Jesus.
1: Holy Mary, Mother of God, pray for us sinners, now and at the hour of our death. Amen.
0: Hail Mary, full of grace, the Lord is with thee. Blessed art thou among women, and blessed is the fruit of thy womb, Jesus.
1: Holy Mary, Mother of God, pray for us sinners, now and at the hour of our death. Amen.
0: Hail Mary, full of grace, the Lord is with thee. Blessed art thou among women, and blessed is the fruit of thy womb, Jesus.
1: Holy Mary, Mother of God, pray for us sinners, now and at the hour of our death. Amen.
0: Hail Mary, full of grace, the Lord is with thee. Blessed art thou among women, and blessed is the fruit of thy womb, Jesus.
1: Holy Mary, Mother of God, pray for us sinners, now and at the hour of our death. Amen.
0: Hail Mary, full of grace, the Lord is with thee. Blessed art thou among women, and blessed is the fruit of thy womb, Jesus.
1: Holy Mary, Mother of God, pray for us sinners, now and at the hour of our death. Amen.
0: Hail Mary, full of grace, the Lord is with thee. Blessed art thou among women, and blessed is the fruit of thy womb, Jesus.
1: Holy Mary, Mother of God, pray for us sinners, now and at the hour of our death. Amen.
0: Hail Mary, full of grace, the Lord is with thee. Blessed art thou among women, and blessed is the fruit of thy womb, Jesus.
1: Holy Mary, Mother of God, pray for us sinners, now and at the hour of our death. Amen.
0: Hail Mary, full of grace, the Lord is with thee. Blessed art thou among women, and blessed is the fruit of thy womb, Jesus.
1: Holy Mary, Mother of God, pray for us sinners, now and at the hour of our death. Amen.
0: Hail Mary, full of grace, the Lord is with thee. Blessed art thou among women, and blessed is the fruit of thy womb, Jesus.
1: Holy Mary, Mother of God, pray for us sinners, now and at the hour of our death. Amen.
0: Glory be to the Father, and to the Son, and to the Holy Spirit.
1: As it was in the beginning, is now, and ever shall be, world without end. Amen.
0: O my Jesus, forgive us our sins, save us from the fires of hell. Lead all souls to heaven, especially those in most need of thy mercy. Sacred Heart of Jesus,
1: have mercy on us.
0: Immaculate Heart of Mary,
1: pray for us.
0: Saint Joseph,
1: increase our faith.

0: The fourth sorrowful mystery, the carrying of the cross. In carrying the cross himself, he went out to what is called the place of the skull, in Hebrew Golgotha. The fruit of the mystery, patience. Vicky is asking prayers for the repose of the soul of Ron, Monica, Chris, Henry, and Sue. For the sick, Mandy, Betty, Marks, Paul, Aaron, Aaron's husband, and Crystal's son. Latricia is asking prayers for a good job and for a good home, for better living and for her family. Kay is asking prayers for her health, for healing from depression, for finances, family, and for personal prayer intentions. Our Father, who art in heaven, hallowed be thy name. Thy kingdom come, thy will be done on earth as it is in heaven.
1: Give us this day our daily bread, and forgive us our trespasses, as we forgive those who trespass against us. And lead us not into temptation, but deliver us from evil. Amen.
0: Hail Mary, full of grace, the Lord is with thee. Blessed art thou among women, and blessed is the fruit of thy womb, Jesus.
1: Holy Mary, Mother of God, pray for us sinners, now and at the hour of our death. Amen.
0: Hail Mary, full of grace, the Lord is with thee. Blessed art thou among women, and blessed is the fruit of thy womb, Jesus.
1: Holy Mary, Mother of God, pray for us sinners, now and at the hour of our death. Amen.
0: Hail Mary, full of grace, the Lord is with thee. Blessed art thou among women, and blessed is the fruit of thy womb, Jesus.
1: Holy Mary, Mother of God, pray for us sinners, now and at the hour of our death. Amen.
0: Hail Mary, full of grace, the Lord is with thee. Blessed art thou among women, and blessed is the fruit of thy womb, Jesus.
1: Holy Mary, Mother of God, pray for us sinners, now and at the hour of our death. Amen.
0: Hail Mary, full of grace, the Lord is with thee. Blessed art thou among women, and blessed is the fruit of thy womb, Jesus.
1: Holy Mary, Mother of God, pray for us sinners, now and at the hour of our death. Amen.
0: Hail Mary, full of grace, the Lord is with thee. Blessed art thou among women, and blessed is the fruit of thy womb, Jesus.
1: Holy Mary, Mother of God, pray for us sinners, now and at the hour of our death. Amen.
0: Hail Mary, full of grace, the Lord is with thee. Blessed art thou among women, and blessed is the fruit of thy womb, Jesus.
1: Holy Mary, Mother of God, pray for us sinners, now and at the hour of our death. Amen.
0: Hail Mary, full of grace, the Lord is with thee. Blessed art thou among women, and blessed is the fruit of thy womb, Jesus.
1: Holy Mary, Mother of God, pray for us sinners, now and at the hour of our death. Amen.
0: Hail Mary, full of grace, the Lord is with thee. Blessed art thou among women, and blessed is the fruit of thy womb, Jesus.
1: Holy Mary, Mother of God, pray for us sinners, now and at the hour of our death. Amen.
0: Hail Mary, full of grace, the Lord is with thee. Blessed art thou among women, and blessed is the fruit of thy womb, Jesus.
1: Holy Mary, Mother of God, pray for us sinners, now and at the hour of our death. Amen.
0: Glory be to the Father, and to the Son, and to the Holy Spirit.
1: As it was in the beginning, is now, and ever shall be, world without end. Amen.
0: O my Jesus, forgive us our sins, save us from the fires of hell. Lead all souls to heaven, especially those in most need of thy mercy. Sacred Heart of Jesus,
1: have mercy on us.
0: Immaculate Heart of Mary,
1: pray for us.
0: Saint Joseph,
1: increase our faith.

0: The fifth sorrowful mystery, the crucifixion. Jesus cried out in a loud voice, "Father, into your hands I commend my spirit." And when he had said this, he breathed his last. The fruit of the mystery, perseverance. Vivian is asking prayers for Carmen's health, for her family, to have peace of heart and to return to the Catholic Church. Renee is asking prayers for her health, for the cure of her cancer, for her family and all families to have love and unity, for the woman undecided on abortion, and for world leaders, and for more love in the world. Kevin is asking prayers for the souls in purgatory, for peace in the world, and for his personal prayer intentions. Bev is asking prayers for her health, for her family to return to the faith. And Richard and Judy are asking prayers for all their personal prayer intentions, especially their safety and protection, and for deep joy in their hearts. Our Father who art in heaven, hallowed be thy name. Thy kingdom come, thy will be done, on earth as it is in heaven.
1: Give us this day our daily bread, and forgive us our trespasses, as we forgive those who trespass against us. And lead us not into temptation, but deliver us from evil. Amen.
0: Hail Mary, full of grace, the Lord is with thee. Blessed art thou among women, and blessed is the fruit of thy womb, Jesus.
1: Holy Mary, Mother of God, pray for us sinners, now and at the hour of our death. Amen.
0: Hail Mary, full of grace, the Lord is with thee. Blessed art thou among women, and blessed is the fruit of thy womb, Jesus.
1: Holy Mary, Mother of God, pray for us sinners, now and at the hour of our death. Amen.
0: Hail Mary, full of grace, the Lord is with thee. Blessed art thou among women, and blessed is the fruit of thy womb, Jesus.
1: Holy Mary, Mother of God, pray for us sinners, now and at the hour of our death. Amen.
0: Hail Mary, full of grace, the Lord is with thee. Blessed art thou among women, and blessed is the fruit of thy womb, Jesus.
1: Holy Mary, Mother of God, pray for us sinners, now and at the hour of our death. Amen.
0: Hail Mary, full of grace, the Lord is with thee. Blessed art thou among women, and blessed is the fruit of thy womb, Jesus.
1: Holy Mary, Mother of God, pray for us sinners, now and at the hour of our death. Amen.
0: Hail Mary, full of grace, the Lord is with thee. Blessed art thou among women, and blessed is the fruit of thy womb, Jesus.
1: Holy Mary, Mother of God, pray for us sinners, now and at the hour of our death. Amen.
0: Hail Mary, full of grace, the Lord is with thee. Blessed art thou among women, and blessed is the fruit of thy womb, Jesus.
1: Holy Mary, Mother of God, pray for us sinners, now and at the hour of our death. Amen.
0: Hail Mary, full of grace, the Lord is with thee. Blessed art thou among women, and blessed is the fruit of thy womb, Jesus.
1: Holy Mary, Mother of God, pray for us sinners, now and at the hour of our death. Amen.
0: Hail Mary, full of grace, the Lord is with thee. Blessed art thou among women, and blessed is the fruit of thy womb, Jesus.
1: Holy Mary, Mother of God, pray for us sinners, now and at the hour of our death. Amen.
0: Hail Mary, full of grace, the Lord is with thee. Blessed art thou among women, and blessed is the fruit of thy womb, Jesus.
1: Holy Mary, Mother of God, pray for us sinners, now and at the hour of our death. Amen.
0: Glory be to the Father, and to the Son, and to the Holy Spirit,
1: as it was in the beginning, is now, and ever shall be, world without end. Amen.
0: O my Jesus, forgive us our sins, save us from the fires of hell. Lead all souls to heaven, especially those in most need of thy mercy. Sacred Heart of Jesus,
1: have mercy on us.
0: Immaculate Heart of Mary,
1: pray for us.
0: Saint Joseph,
1: increase our faith.

0: Hail, Holy Queen, Mother of Mercy, our life, our sweetness, and our hope. To thee do we cry, poor banished children of Eve. To thee do we send up our sighs, mourning and weeping in this valley of tears. Turn, then, most gracious Advocate, thine eyes of mercy toward us, and after this our exile, show unto us the blessed fruit of thy womb, Jesus.
1: O clement, O loving, O sweet Virgin Mary, pray for us, O Holy Mother of God, that we may be worthy of the promises of Christ. Amen.
0: O God, whose only begotten Son, by his life, death, and resurrection, has purchased for us the rewards of eternal life, grant we beseech thee that by meditating upon these mysteries of the most holy rosary of the Blessed Virgin Mary, that we may imitate what they contain and obtain what they promise, through the same Christ our Lord.
1: Amen.
0: Saint Michael the Archangel, defend us in battle, be our defense against the wickedness and snares of the devil. May God rebuke him, we humbly pray, and to thou, O Prince of the Heavenly Host, by the power of God, thrust into hell Satan and all evil spirits who prowl about the world, seeking the ruin of souls. Amen.
1: Amen.
0: For the intentions of the Holy Father, our Father who art in heaven, hallowed be thy name. Thy kingdom come, thy will be done on earth as it is in heaven.
1: Give us this day our daily bread, and forgive us our trespasses, as we forgive those who trespass against us. And lead us not into temptation, but deliver us from evil. Amen.
0: Hail Mary, full of grace, the Lord is with thee. Blessed art thou among women, and blessed is the fruit of thy womb, Jesus.
1: Holy Mary, Mother of God, pray for us sinners, now and at the hour of our death. Amen.
0: Glory be to the Father, and to the Son, and to the Holy Spirit.
1: As it was in the beginning, is now, and ever shall be, world without end. Amen.
0: The Litany of Loretto. Lord, have mercy.
1: Christ, have mercy.
0: Lord, have mercy. Christ, hear us.
1: Christ, graciously hear us.
0: God, the Father of heaven,
1: have mercy on us.
0: God, the Son, Redeemer of the world,
1: have

0: Have mercy on us.
1: God the Holy Spirit,
0: have mercy on us.
1: Holy Trinity, one God,
0: have mercy on us.
1: Holy Mary,
0: pray for us.
1: Holy Mother of God,
0: pray for us.
1: Holy Virgin of Virgins,
0: pray for us.
1: Mother of Christ,
0: pray for us.
1: Mother of the Church,
0: pray for us.
1: Mother of Mercy,
0: pray for us.
1: Mother of Divine Grace,
0: pray for us.
1: Mother of Hope,
0: pray for us.
1: Mother Most Pure,
0: pray for us.
1: Mother Most Chaste,
0: pray for us.
1: Mother Inviolate,
0: pray for us.
1: Mother Undefiled,
0: pray for us.
1: Mother Most Amiable,
0: pray for us.
1: Mother Most Admirable,
0: pray for us.
1: Mother of Good Counsel,
0: pray for us.
1: Mother of our Creator,
0: pray for us.
1: Mother of our Savior,
0: pray for us.
1: Virgin Most Prudent,
0: pray for us.
1: Virgin Most Venerable,
0: pray for us.
1: Virgin Most Renowned,
0: pray for us.
1: Virgin Most Powerful,
0: pray for us.
1: Virgin Most Merciful,
0: pray for us.
1: Virgin Most Faithful,
0: pray for us.
1: Mirror of Justice,
0: pray for us.
1: Seat of Wisdom,
0: pray for us.
1: Cause of our Joy,
0: pray for us.
1: Spiritual Vessel,
0: pray for us.
1: Vessel of Honor,
0: pray for us.
1: Singular Vessel of Devotion,
0: pray for us.
1: Mystical Rose,
0: pray for us.
1: Tower of David,
0: pray for us.
1: Tower of Ivory,
0: pray for us.
1: House of Gold,
0: pray for us.
1: Ark of the Covenant,
0: pray for us.
1: Gate of Heaven,
0: pray for us.
1: Morning Star,
0: pray for us.
1: Health of the Sick,
0: pray for us.
1: Refuge of Sinners,
0: pray for us.
1: Solace of Migrants,
0: pray for us.
1: Comfort of the Afflicted,
0: pray for us.
1: Help of Christians,
0: pray for us.
1: Queen of Angels,
0: pray for us.
1: Queen of Patriarchs,
0: pray for us.
1: Queen of Prophets,
0: pray for us.
1: Queen of Apostles,
0: pray for us.
1: Queen of Martyrs,
0: pray for us.
1: Queen of Confessors,
0: pray for us.
1: Queen of Virgins,
0: pray for us.
1: Queen of All Saints,
0: pray for us.
1: Queen conceived without original sin,
0: pray for us.
1: Queen assumed into Heaven,
0: pray for us.
1: Queen of the Most Holy Rosary,
0: pray for us.
1: Queen of Families,
0: pray for us.
1: Queen of Peace,
0: pray for us.
1: Lamb of God, who takes away the sins of the world,
0: spare us, O Lord.
1: Lamb of God, who takes away the sins of the world,
0: graciously hear us, O Lord.
1: Lamb of God, who takes away the sins of the world,
0: have mercy on us.
1: Pray for us, O Holy Mother of God,
0: that we may be worthy of the promises of Christ.
1: Let us pray. Grant, we beseech thee, O Lord God, that we, your servants, may enjoy perpetual health of mind and body, and by the glorious intercession of the Blessed Mary, ever Virgin, may be delivered from present sorrow and obtain eternal joy, through Christ our Lord.
0: Amen.
1: In the name of the Father, and of the Son, and of the Holy Spirit.
0: Amen.

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My spirit rejoices in God my Savior, for he has looked with favor on his lowly servant. From this day, all generations will call me blessed. The Almighty has done great things for me, and holy is his name.

He has filled the hungry with great things, and the rich he has sent away empty. He has come to the help of his servant Israel, for he has remembered his promise of mercy, the promise he made to our fathers, to Abraham,

0: On this 22nd Sunday of Ordinary Time, we pray for peace in our world, and we ask for the intercession of the Sacred Heart of Jesus to always watch over us and protect us today and all the days of our lives. Amen.
1: As I hold this torch, we want to ask the Sacred Heart of Jesus for the peace in the world. So I urge all those who are viewing this message to pray for the world peace.
2: One of the most beautiful gifts that Jesus leaves us is the gift of peace. So at the beginning of Mass, that's the greeting that we receive. So the torch that I'm holding today is also a representation, a symbol of peace. You know, the peace that we need in the world, especially through the Sacred Heart of Jesus and Mary. So today, more than ever, may the Sacred Heart of Jesus not only keep us united and together, but also living in peace.

dear children. Winds of evil, hatred, and peacelessness are blowing through the earth to destroy lives. That is why the Most High sent me to you, to lead you towards the way of peace and unity with God and people. You little children are my extended hands. Pray, fast, and offer sacrifices for peace, the treasure for which every heart yearns. Thank you for having responded to my call.

car entrance hymn, which can be found in your blue St. Michael's hymnal, which are along the walls of the chapel. Number 589, Jesus Christ is Risen Today, number 589.

0: In the name of the Father, and the Son, and the Holy Spirit. The Lord be with you. Dear sisters and brothers, as we begin these sacred mysteries, let us first call to mind our sins and ask our Lord to grant us his peace, his mercy, and his forgiveness. Lord Jesus, you came to heal the contrite of heart. Lord, have mercy. You came to call sinners to yourself. Christ, have mercy. You are seated at the right hand of the Father to intercede for us. Lord, have mercy. May Almighty God have mercy on us, forgive us our sins, and bring us to everlasting life. Let us pray. Grant, we pray, Almighty God, that we who have celebrated the Paschal festivities may by your gift hold fast to them in the way that we live our lives, through our Lord Jesus Christ, your Son, who lives and reigns with you in the unity of the Holy Spirit, one God forever and ever.
1: A reading from the Acts of the Apostles. When he entered Rome, Paul was allowed to live by himself with the soldier who was guarding him. 3 days later, he called together the leaders of the Jews. When they had gathered, he said to them, "My brothers, although I had done nothing against our people or our ancestral customs, I was handed over to the Romans as a prisoner from Jerusalem. After trying my case, the Romans wanted to release me because they found nothing against me deserving the death penalty. But when the Jews objected, I was obliged to appeal to Caesar, even though I had no accusation to make against my own nation. This is the reason, then, I have requested to see you and to speak with you, for it is on account of the hope of Israel that I wear these chains." He remained for 2 full years in his lodgings. He received all who came to him, and with complete assurance and without hindrance, he proclaimed the kingdom of God and taught about the Lord Jesus Christ. The word of the Lord. The just will gaze on your face, O Lord. The just will gaze on your face, O Lord. The Lord is in his holy temple. The Lord's throne is in heaven. His eyes behold, his searching glance is on mankind. The just will gaze on your face, O Lord. The Lord searches the just and the wicked. The lover of violence he hates. For the Lord is just, he loves just deeds. The upright shall see his face. The just will gaze on your face, O Lord.

The Lord be with you. A reading from the Holy Gospel, from the conclusion of the Holy Gospel according to John. Peter turned and saw the disciples following whom Jesus loved, the one who had also reclined upon his chest during the supper, and had said, "Master, who is the one who will betray you?" When Peter saw him, he said to Jesus, "Lord, what about him?" Jesus said to him, "What if you want him to remain until I come? What concern is it of yours? You follow me." So the word spread among the brothers that disciple would not die. But Jesus had not told him that he would not die. Just, "What if I want him to remain until I come? What concern is it of yours?" It is this disciple who testifies to these things and has written them, and we know that his testimony is true. There are also many other things that Jesus did, but if these were to be described individually, I do not think the whole world would contain the books that would be written. The Gospel of the Lord. We should all find this last sentence of the Gospel according to John as a very powerful one, that Jesus did many other things aside from everything that had already been described and is described throughout the Gospel, but he doesn't think that if these were to be described individually, the whole world would be able to contain all the books that would need to be written for that. And this was written 2,000 years ago. So now let's add everything that has happened in so many instances in the last 2,000 years ago since Jesus Christ came into the world, sent the Holy Spirit, which we are awaiting. Tonight is already the Pentecost vigil, tomorrow is Pentecost Sunday, and has moved the hearts of so many. And that is something then that we must always, be open to as we await the Holy Spirit, that constantly the Holy Spirit is renewing us, that constantly the Holy Spirit, which is the love of the Heavenly Father and Jesus Christ, is trying to sanctify us and take over our souls. And then, of course, beautiful things happen. And things that should and could be written in the Gospel happen all the time because of that. So therefore, there is no limit. The Gospel is alive. We are the church is in the way the Acts of the Apostles, which we have heard during the entire Easter season, is still going on in the sense that everything is alive in the church and everything is happening. And it's beautiful to see, for example, in these last 2,000 years, many things that would definitely have been written are, for example, what he has done in the lives of, say, the saints. For example, even that very extraordinary gift that he has given certain people, like, say, Padre Pio, St. Francis of Assisi, St. Rita of Cascia that we celebrated yesterday. They have the stigmata, the gift of bilocation, the gift of invisibility, the gift of being able to read hearts, the so many gifts of that sort, the incorruptible saints that abound, there's hundreds of them throughout the world, not to

0: mention all of the miracles that we have acknowledged throughout our centuries, not to mention all the times that our Blessed Mother has come into the world and so many powerful apparitions like Jesus and the Divine Mercy and Sacred Heart of Jesus and to St. Maria Malacoque and so on and so on. But besides that, more importantly, which is what Jesus wants us to see most, is what he does in our daily lives and how many beautiful things happen out of his love because the Holy Spirit is in charge. We see the headlines every day, and we see a bunch of loud, boring, bad news. But what we don't see all the time are the powerful moments of love that happen each and every moment, and the miracles. Right now there are thousands of masses being said around the world. Each one of them is something at the end of the day worthy to be written in the book of the gospel. Each one is a miracle. The moment that everything that he does in our lives that we don't see is something that we have to thank the Holy Spirit for. And it's something that, of course, we must live and notice each day. Something that it's great that, you know, we sometimes are too quick to complain about technology, which there's a lot of good things about technology, obviously, and we all know it. So we just always give blanket statements. It's happened since the time of Socrates. We complain about everything that's new. It's something beautiful, though, is that because now everyone has a little camera in their pockets, we're capturing a lot of those moments that would never have been captured before. If you think about it, before, if anyone would have been a photograph or a recording, it would have been posed, or it would have been, and those tiny moments that are picked up, they just wouldn't get as picked up as they are now. Maybe poor kids are being overly recorded and so on. That's another story. But the point is, if you look through like social media and everything, but there's a lot of beautiful, wholesome things in there as well. And we can see those moments in, for example, a child reunites with their parents that's in away in the armed forces, as we remember on this Memorial Day weekend. We see encounters of a child being adopted. We see moments of an elderly grandparents in their last moments. We see so many instances of human lives, little slices of life, that of course we usually would not have been able to see those except if we were there. It's something for us to think about, that each and every moment right now in the planet with the 7 billion people that are here, there are many moments, and not to mention the everyday things like the sacrifices people make to serve others, the heroic things that people are willing to do to help others and their lives be saved. It's countless. It's countless. There's so many glimpses of it, and it's happening all day long. There are bursts of love happening all day long, but it's all because the Holy Spirit is entering the hearts of the faithful as the first Pentecost, and then everything moves from there. Right now, we're going to live another miracle that's worthy of to be written in the Gospels, and let's be open to that. Let's be open to the Holy Spirit, and on this Pentecost Sunday, may the Holy Spirit come and each of us individually renew, each of us individually being renewed to renew the face of the earth. God bless you.
1: Speaking of to something of this sort, in half an hour the ordination is going to begin and we're going to have two new priests. That is something that is powerful, and we will pray for them during this Mass. And let us pray for all of our needs. Let us pray for the Church. May God raise up holy men and women to serve her. Let us pray to the Lord. For policymakers, may God guide them in enacting laws that uphold the common good. Let us pray to the Lord. for all struggling to find their purpose.

in life. May Christ make his presence known to them with hope and peace. Let us pray to the Lord. For this assembly, gathered in so many places, united in this altar, may God grant us the grace to be examples of holiness and love to others. Let us pray to the Lord. For our new priests being ordained, and we pray for also for vocations, that all young people being called to serve in the priesthood or religious life may answer generously, we pray to the Lord. And for the faithful departed, may Jesus unite them to himself in heaven, especially for Alfredo Marin, let us pray to the Lord. God, our Father, we lay our intentions at your feet. We trust in your goodness as we ask these things through Christ our Lord. Blessed are you, Lord God of all creation, for through your goodness we have received this bread we offer you, fruit of the earth and work of human hands. It will become for us the bread of life. Blessed are you, Lord God of all creation, for through your goodness we have received this wine we offer you, fruit of the vine and work of human hands. It will become our spiritual drink. Pray, brothers and sisters, that this, my sacrifice and yours, may be acceptable to God, our Almighty Father. May the Holy Spirit coming near, we pray, O Lord, prepare our minds for the divine sacraments, since the Spirit himself is the remission of all sins, through Christ our Lord. The Lord be with you. Lift up your hearts. Let us give thanks to the Lord our God. It is truly right and just, our duty and our salvation, always and everywhere to give you thanks, Lord, Holy Father, Almighty and Eternal God, through Christ our Lord. For after his resurrection, he plainly appeared to all his disciples and was taken up to heaven in their sight, that he might make us sharers in his divinity. Therefore, overcome with paschal joy, every land, every people exalting your praise, and even the heavenly powers with the angelic hosts sing together the unending hymn of your glory as they acclaim.

You are indeed holy, O Lord, the fount of all holiness. Make holy, therefore, these gifts, we pray, by sending down your Spirit upon them like the dewfall, so that they may become for us the body and blood of our Lord Jesus Christ. At the time he was betrayed and entered willingly into his passion, he took bread and, giving thanks, broke it and gave it to his disciples, saying, "Take this, all of you, and eat of it, for this is my body, which will be given up for you." In a similar way, when supper was ended, he took the chalice and, once more giving thanks, he gave it to his disciples, saying, "Take this, all of you, and drink from it, for this is the chalice of my blood, the blood of the new and eternal covenant, which will be poured out for you and for many for the forgiveness of sins. Do this in memory of me." The mystery of faith.

as we celebrate the memorial of his death and resurrection, we offer you, Lord, the bread of life and the chalice of salvation, giving thanks that you have held us worthy to be in your presence and minister to you. Humbly we pray that partaking of the body and blood of Christ, we may be gathered into one by the Holy Spirit. Remember, Lord, your church spread throughout the world, and bring her to the fullness of charity, together with Leo, our Pope, and Ronald, our Bishop, and all the clergy. Remember also our brothers and sisters who have fallen asleep in the hope of the resurrection, and all who have died in your mercy. Welcome them into the light of your face. Have mercy on us all, we pray, that with the Blessed Virgin Mary, Mother of God, with Blessed Joseph, her spouse, with the blessed apostles, Saint Patrick, and all the saints who have pleased you throughout the ages, we may merit to be co-heirs to eternal life and may praise and glorify you through your Son, Jesus Christ. Through him and with him and in him, O God, Almighty Father, in the unity of the Holy Spirit, all glory and honor is yours forever and

At the Savior's command, informed by divine teaching, we dare to say, Our Father, who art in heaven, hallowed be thy name. Thy kingdom come, thy will be done, on earth as it is in heaven. Give us this day our daily bread, and forgive us our trespasses, as we forgive those who trespass against us. And lead us not into temptation, but deliver us from evil. Deliver us, Lord, we pray, from every evil. Graciously grant peace in our days, that by the help of your mercy, we may be always free from sin and safe from all distress as we await the blessed hope and the coming of our Savior, Jesus Christ. Lord Jesus Christ, who said to your apostles, Peace I leave you, my peace I give you. Look not on our sins, but on the faith of your church, and graciously grant her peace and unity in accordance with your will, who live and reign forever and ever. The peace of the Lord be with you always. Let us offer each other the sign of

0: Behold the Lamb of God. 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Lord, I am not worthy that you should enter under my roof, but only say the word, and my soul shall be healed.
1: Number 510, draw us in the Spirit's tether. Number 510.

0: Let us pray. Hear in your compassion our prayers, O Lord, that as we have been brought from things of the past to new mysteries, so with former ways left behind, we may be made new in holiness of mind through Christ our Lord. The Lord be with you. And may Almighty God bless you, the Father, and the Son, and the Holy Spirit. The Mass has ended. Let us go in peace. And let us ask our Blessed Mother, in the same way that she prayed with all the apostles on Pentecost, that she may pray for all of us, that we may be open to receive the Holy Spirit. Hail Mary, full of grace, the Lord is with thee. Blessed art thou amongst women, and blessed is the fruit of thy womb, Jesus. Holy Mary, Mother of God, pray for us sinners, now and at the hour of our death. Amen. And have a blessed Pentecost weekend and Memorial Day as well.
1: We go forth singing number 449, Be Joyful, Mary, Heavenly Queen, number 449.

Welcome, Maria Vision. We are honored to receive the torch of peace in our community. Thanks God for being here today. We are praying today the Holy Rosary for all our intentions. We especially pray for every child. We want to get peace and love them, to feel your love and give them the peace for your love.

0: My name is Guadalupe. I love God and I want everyone to pray the Holy Rosary.
1: We were gathered today to pray the Holy Rosary, and we prayed for world peace, world hunger, for all the families around the world, and for all the children that have been aborted around the world. I recommend praying the Holy Rosary because not only is it a huge protection, but you also establish and build a really good connection with God. And it's important to build a connection with God because the closer we are to Him, the more He protects us and stays by our side. Remember that your life is in God's hands, and that putting your trust into Him and building a connection with Him will really benefit you and can increase your chances of having a nice and loving relationship with Jesus.

Dear children, my call for you is prayer. May prayer be a joy for you and a grip which binds you to God. Little children, trials will come and you will not be strong, and sin will reign. But if you are mine, you will win, because your refuge will be the heart of my son Jesus. Therefore, little children, return to prayer until prayer becomes life for you in the day and the night. Thank you for having responded to my call.

0: I have found many difficult moments in my life where peace seemed to have gone away. And sometimes I realized that prayer is the way to get back to peace. And during those very difficult moments, I have found that if I just take the time and pray to God and really commit myself to trusting in Jesus, Jesus, I trust in you. And when I do that, I always get this enormous feeling of peace coming into my heart, coming into my life. And somehow those problems, those difficult moments that I was having begin to wane away, begin to leave, begin to depart. It's that moment when you really realize that we have to trust in Jesus. And when you do that and you trust in God, then those problems, those difficult moments always seem to like go away, and solutions start coming up. And it's not a coincidence. You know, sometimes I think it's a coincidence, but it's not. It's God coming into my life and actually giving me that inner peace and to be able to work through and solve those problems. So for me, that inner peace comes through the trust in Jesus and trust in God.
1: There are many things I strive for in my life. One is I strive to lead a life of holiness, to lead a holy life. I strive to lead a life of prayer, a life of love to have. I pray to the Lord to have love in my heart. And one of the things that's very important to me is to have peace. I always pray to have peace in my heart, the peace that you can really only find in Jesus Christ. I'm blessed because I have a home that I find is filled with peace, and I just feel like I'm so fortunate and so blessed to have that in my life, in my home, to have a home life filled with peace, a family that brings me peace. And I know that when I don't feel a peace in my heart, I can find it in prayer. I can find it in the Blessed Sacrament. But having peace in our lives is one of the most important things that we can have as Christians.

children. Today, I am calling you to return to personal prayer. Little children, do not forget that Satan

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That's why you be vigilant in prayer and resolute in the good. I am with you, and I am blessing all of you with my motherly blessing. Thank you for having responded to my call.

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Deliver us, Lord our God. In the name of the Father, and of the Son, and of the Holy Spirit. Amen. We begin by asking God to help us tear down the walls of vice that so greatly affect our lives and our salvation. The first wall. We recognize ourselves as creatures of God, and we beg you, Heavenly Father, to tear down in us and in all people these vices with the virtues that nullify them. Worldly love with divine love. Worshipping what is contrary to you with true worship and love for you. The vanity of doing our own will with the desire to do your will. And grant us perseverance through your grace. Amen. Heavenly Father, united with all those participating in this Jericho site, we thank you for being a generous Father and for having given us faith in you, in your Son, Jesus Christ, and in your Holy Spirit, in the name of Jesus, by his most holy wounds and his most precious blood, through the intercession of the Blessed Virgin Mary, the Archangels Michael, Gabriel, and Raphael, the guardian angel of our nation, my guardian angel, and all the angels of God, Saint Joseph, most chaste spouse of the Virgin Mary, the saints, and the souls in purgatory. We offer you these prayers to beg you to tear down the walls that are preventing your will from being fulfilled in us, in our loved ones, in Maria Vision, in my country, and throughout the whole world. We ask you that during and after these prayers, you grant us the grace to see what you want to show us and to hear what you want to tell us through them, and that all of us who are praying at this Jericho site and Maria Vision, as well as the means of communication we are using, may be sealed with the most precious blood of Jesus Christ, our Savior, and protected from all evil and distraction.

Come, Holy Spirit. Come by the powerful intercession of the Immaculate Heart of Mary, your beloved spouse. Come, Holy Spirit, by the powerful intercession of the Immaculate Heart of Mary, your beloved spouse. Come, Holy Spirit, by the powerful intercession of the Immaculate Heart of Mary, your beloved spouse. We offer you this sincere act of contrition. Our Lord Jesus Christ, true God and true man, our Creator and Redeemer, because you are who you are, and because we love you above all things, we are truly sorry from the bottom of our hearts for having offended you. We firmly resolve never to sin again, to avoid the occasions of sin, to confess,

spiritual thus communion, we believe, Jesus our Lord, that you are truly present in the most holy sacrament of the altar. We love you above all things and ardently desire to receive you into our soul. But since we cannot do so sacramentally at this moment, come at least spiritually into our hearts, and as if we had already received you, we embrace you and unite ourselves wholly to you, Lord. Never allow us to be separated from you. Amen. Prayer for the souls in purgatory. Eternal Father, we offer you the most precious blood of your divine Son Jesus, in union with the masses celebrated today throughout the world, for the blessed souls in purgatory, for sinners everywhere, for sinners in the universal church, for those in our own family, and throughout my Maria Vision. Amen. Grant them, Lord, eternal rest, and let perpetual light shine upon them. May they rest in peace. So be it. Grant them, Lord, eternal rest, and let perpetual light shine upon them. May they rest in peace. So be it. Grant them, Lord, eternal rest, and let perpetual light shine upon them. May they rest in peace.

Most Holy Trinity, known in your divine will and by the torment caused to our Lord Jesus Christ by the wound in his right hand, we ask you with faith and trust for the Holy Mother Catholic Church, the mystical body and spouse of Jesus Christ, for our family, Maria Vision, the whole world, and especially for those of us who are praying this Jericho site. Second wall. We prepare ourselves by asking for forgiveness and making reparation for the offenses against God. We beg you, Heavenly Father, to tear down within us and in all people these vices, or grant us the virtues that nullify them. Hardness of heart and lack of forgiveness with the mercy of Jesus. Selfishness with true generosity. Injustice with justice, and pride with humility, and grant us perseverance with your grace. Amen. O God, have compassion on me. Mercy, our God, for your goodness, for your immense compassion, erase our guilt. Wash away all our wrongdoing, cleanse our sin. Today we confess our guilt. We are always aware of our sin. Against you alone have we sinned. We have committed the evil that you abhor. In your sentence, you will be right. In the judgment, you will be found innocent. Look, we were born in guilt, sinners from the moment our mother conceived us. You desire a sincere heart, and in our innermost being, you instill wisdom. Sprinkle us with hyssop, and we shall be clean. Wash us, and we shall be whiter than snow. Let us hear joy and gladness. Let the bones you have crushed rejoice. Remove sin from us from your sight. Blot out all our guilt. O God, create in us a pure heart. Renew us inwardly with a steadfast spirit. Do not cast us away from your presence. Do not take your Holy Spirit from us. Restore to us the joy of your salvation. Strengthen us with a willing spirit. We will teach your ways to the wicked, and sinners will return to you. Deliver us from blood guilt, O God, God our Savior, and our tongues will sing of your righteousness.

0: Lord, you will open our lips, and our mouth will proclaim your praise. Sacrifices do not satisfy you. If we offered you a holocaust, you would not want it. A sacrifice is a broken spirit. A broken and humbled heart you will not despise. Lord, in your goodness, show favor to Zion. Rebuild the walls of Jerusalem. Then you will accept ritual sacrifices, offerings and burnt offerings, and bulls will be offered on your altar.
1: Most Holy Trinity, we feel sorrow for ourselves, for the men and women of our family and our lineage, for Maria Vision and for the world, who, having been redeemed by you, have forgotten you. Humbly, we ask your forgiveness for our sins of thought, word, deed, and omission, for those of our family, for those of all of us who are praying this Jericho site, for those of my Maria Vision, and for those of the whole world. For not loving you, Lord, above all things, and for remaining silent, supporting, or failing to act when you, or what is yours, is offended, for having fallen into beliefs contrary to you, for not making an effort to better know the Catholic faith, for living it half-heartedly, for being ashamed of it or denying it. Forgive us, Lord, forgive us, for the times we have not seen or given thanks for the good things you give us, and for rejecting the cross you allow for the salvation of our soul. Forgive us, Lord, forgive us, for not preaching the gospel, baptism, repentance, confession, and the forgiveness of sins, for not seeking for all of us to be disciples of Jesus, and for not recognizing that only He is the way, the truth, and the life, and that no one comes to the Father except through Him. Forgive us, Lord, forgive us.
0: For the times we have taken your name in vain, for not responding properly to the vocation to which you have called us, nor fulfilling our duty of state. Forgive us, Lord, forgive us. For the times we have not attended Mass on Sundays and holy days of obligation, for receiving the Eucharist in a state of grave sin or unworthily, for offenses against the Virgin Mary and against holy persons, places, or things, for secularizing Christian feasts and celebrating pagan holidays like Halloween, for misusing the sacraments and sacramentals, for falling into simony, and for not keeping the commandments of the Church. Forgive us, ye Lord, forgive us, for all the times we have not practiced the spiritual and corporal works of mercy, and for the times we have not loved or respected our parents, our spouse, our children, and our neighbor. Forgive us, Lord, forgive us, for not always defending the Catholic faith, life, marriage, procreation, family, purity, freedom, and peace according to your will. For the times we have neglected our family, body, health, and soul, or have given into vices, and for the times we have led others to sin, have been complicit in sin, or have caused scandal, and for dressing indecently, especially in your temples. Forgive us, Lord, forgive us, for the times we have allowed impure acts and thoughts. Forgive us, Lord, forgive us, for the times we have stolen, wasted time, money, food, and words, and have coveted the possessions of others. Forgive us, Lord, forgive us, for the times we have lied, deceived, failed to defend the truth, and have given false testimony. Forgive us, Lord, forgive us.
1: And for everything we fail to mention, and that offends you, so that we may recognize it as sin, confess it, and make amends for it, especially for not allowing your Holy Spirit to guide us. For all of this, forgive us, Lord, forgive us. We take refuge in your infinite mercy, begging you to receive us as you did the prodigal son who repentant returns to his father. Send us your Holy Spirit and fill us with your love so that we may share it with others, and so that we may no longer offend you.

0: our God. We believe, we adore, we hope, and we love you. We ask your forgiveness for those who do not believe, do not adore, do not hope, and do not love you. Our God, we believe, we adore, we hope, and we love you. We ask your forgiveness for those who do not believe, do not adore, do not hope, and do not love you. Our God, we believe, we adore, we hope, and we love you. We ask your forgiveness for those who do not believe, do not adore, do not hope, and do not love you. Most Holy Trinity, Father, Son, and Holy Spirit, I adore you profoundly, and I offer you the most precious body, blood, soul, and divinity of our Lord Jesus Christ, present in all the tabernacles of the earth, in reparation for the outrages, sacrileges, and indifference by which he himself is offended, and by the infinite merits of his most sacred heart, and of the Immaculate Heart of Mary, I beg you for the conversion of poor sinners. O Most Holy Trinity, we adore you. Our God, my God, we love you in the most blessed sacrament of the altar. O Jesus, it is for your love that we ask for the conversion of sinners, and in reparation for the sins committed against the Immaculate Heart of Mary, we say, Jesus, meek and humble of heart, make my heart like yours. Jesus, meek and humble of heart, make my heart like yours. Jesus, meek and humble of heart, make my heart like yours.
1: Most Holy Trinity, in your divine will, through the torment caused to our Lord, Jesus Christ, by the wound on his left hand, I ask you with faith and trust for the Holy Mother Catholic Church, the mystical body and spouse of Jesus Christ, for our family, for Maria Vision, and for the whole world, especially for those of us who are praying this Jericho site, 3 Wall. We ask God for help and prepare our spirit, begging you, Heavenly Father, to tear down in us and in all people these vices, or to grant us the virtues that nullify them. Worldly desire, with detachment from the world, disobeying you with obedience to your word. Inconstancy, with a constant desire to go to heaven, and forgetting God, and worrying about earthly things with the pursuit of God and holiness. And grant us perseverance with your grace. Amen. Come, Creator Spirit, visit the souls of your faithful and fill with your divine grace the hearts you have created. You, whom we call the Paraclete, gift of the Most High God, living source, fire, charity, and spiritual anointing. You pour out your 7 gifts upon us. You, finger of the Father's right hand, you, the faithful promise of the Father, who inspire our words, enlighten our senses, pour your love into our hearts, and, with your constant presence, strengthen the weakness of our bodies. Drive the enemy away from us and grant us peace quickly. Be our director and our guide, so that we may avoid all evil. Through you may we come to know the Father, and also the Son, and may we believe in you, their Spirit, at all times. Glory to God the Father, and to the incarnate Son who rose from the dead, and to the comforting Spirit, for ever and ever. Amen. Most Holy Virgin Mary, Queen and Mother of Families, our intercessor, mediatrix, and advocate, we offer you this Jericho site and ask that you accompany us in prayer, united with the guardian angel of our nation and the entire heavenly court, in reparation for the sins, sacrileges, and our offenses, those of our family, Maria Vision, and the world, against the Sacred Heart of Jesus and your Immaculate Heart, for the conversion and salvation of all souls, for the increase of the Catholic faith, peace, life, marriage, and the family according to God's will, for the Pope, the priests, and all those who defend and promote Catholic values. Mother, you are our hope and in you we trust. Teach us to pray with a humble heart, to live joyfully, in unity and love, to restore truth, justice and peace, and to give true witness of being your children. Amen.
0: To you, blessed Saint Joseph, we come in our tribulation, and after imploring the help of your most holy spouse, we also confidently seek your protection by that charity which united you to the Immaculate Virgin Mary, Mother of God, and by the fatherly love with which you embraced the child Jesus. We humbly beg you to look kindly upon the inheritance which Jesus Christ acquired by his blood, and with your power and assistance, help us in our needs. Protect, O most provident guardian of the divine family, the chosen offspring of Jesus Christ, keep far from us, most loving Father, every stain of error and corruption. Assist us graciously from heaven, our mighty deliverer, in this struggle against the power of darkness. And as you once rescued the child Jesus from imminent dangers to his life, so now defend the Holy Church of God from the snares of her enemies and from all adversity. Protect each one of us with your perpetual patronage, so that, following your example and supported by your help, we may live a holy life, die a pious death, and attain everlasting happiness in heaven. Amen.
2: O holy guardian angel of ours, watch over our soul and our body. Enlighten our minds so that we may know the Lord, our God, better, and love him with all our heart. Watch over us when I pray, so that I do not give in to the distractions of life. Support us with your counsel, to live as a good Christian, and help me to do good deeds with generosity. Defend us from the deceptions of the evil one, and help me during temptations, so that I may overcome in the struggle against evil. Amen. Angel of the Lord, who are our guardian, since divine providence entrusted us to you, enlighten us, guard us, guide us, and govern us today and always. Amen. Most Holy Trinity, you know, in your divine will, through the torment caused to our Lord Jesus Christ by the wound in his right foot, I ask you with faith and trust for the Holy Mother, the Catholic Church, the mystical body and spouse of Jesus Christ, for our family, Maria Vision, and the whole world, especially for those of us who are praying this Jericho sign. Fourth Pope Paul, we protect and seal ourselves. Eyes, we beg you, Heavenly Father, to tear down within us and in all people these vices with the virtues that nullify them: anger or wrath with patience, frivolity with concern for others, discord that separates with concord that unites, the desire for argument with the practice of peace, and grant us perseverance with your grace. Amen.
0: Saint Michael the Archangel, defend us in battle. Be our protection against the wickedness and snares of the devil. May God rebuke him, we humbly pray. And you, O Prince of the Heavenly Host, by the power of God, cast into hell Satan and all the evil spirits who prowl about the world seeking the ruin of souls. Most Holy Trinity, through the intercession of the Immaculate Heart of Mary, we beg you to seal all our family, Maria Vision, everyone in the whole world, and especially those of us kissing this site of Jericho, with the most precious blood of Jesus, so that we may be protected from every action of the evil one.

Seal our heart, soul, mind, and strength, so that we may love you above all that exists, and that nothing contrary to you may enter into us. Seal our body, so that we may have health, and abhor sin. Seal our eyes, so that we may see with your gaze, and not only in a human way. Seal our ears, so that they may only hear your voice, and thus we may follow you. Seal our mouth, so that our words may be of blessing, and not of curse. Seal our work, our possessions, and our hands, so that they may serve in your work, for our well-being and for the benefit of souls. Seal our feet, so that they may lead us to you, and we may not stray from your path. Seal our past, so that every wound that is hurting us may be healed. Seal our present, so that we may do everything for you, in you, with you, and for you. Seal our future, so that our plans may be yours. Seal our vocation and our intentions, so that they may be upright, and we may serve you with humility, with all our being, and according to your will. Amen. Most precious blood of Christ, protect us and deliver us from evil. Most precious blood of Christ, protect us and deliver us from evil. Most precious blood of Christ, protect us and deliver us from evil.

0: Most Holy Trinity, in your divine will, through the torment caused to our Lord Jesus Christ by the wound in his left foot, I ask you with faith and trust, for the Holy Mother Catholic Church, the mystical body and spouse of Jesus Christ, for our family, Maravision, and the whole world, especially for those of us who are praying this Jericho site. 5. Wall. Protected by the grace of God, we move forward, and I beg you, Heavenly Father, to tear down within us and in all people these vices with the virtues that nullify them, vanity and presumption with the fear of God, and simplicity, excess, with self-control, false, human respect with the courage to defend you and your things, vain earthly amusement with the desire for eternity with God, and grant us perseverance with your grace. Amen.
1: We renounce the actions of others that go against God and our faith. In your divine will, Lord Jesus, in your holy name, through your most holy wounds, your most precious blood and resurrection, through the intercession of the Blessed Virgin Mary, of Saint Michael the Archangel, our guardian angel and all the angels of God, of Saint Joseph, guardian and protector of the Holy Family, of all the saints of God, of the souls in purgatory, and of the Church. Today, in the eternal presence of our Lord Jesus Christ, my King and Lord, sustaining me by the grace and protection conferred on me by my baptism, and supporting us in the Holy Word of God, we renounce and reject, in ourselves, in my wife, in my children, in our lineage, in Maria Vision, and in everyone in the whole world, we beg you to cancel, annul, cast out, break, and burn with the fire of the Holy Spirit any kind of consecration, curse, or harm that the evil one, through our superiors, rulers, or other people, has cast or intends to cast upon our family, Maria Vision, or anywhere in the world, against the sovereignty of Almighty God. And we humbly ask that our family and I, and all our children, Maria Vision, and the whole world, be sealed and protected with the most precious blood of our Lord Jesus Christ, from actions contrary to the law of God, carried out by our superiors, rulers, or any other person, and may evil not advance, but instead be cast out from us and from the whole world. Amen.

0: Most Holy Trinity, in your divine will through the wound in the side of our Lord Jesus Christ, I ask you with faith and trust for the Holy Mother Catholic Church, the mystical body and bride of Jesus Christ, for my family, my nation, and the whole world, especially for those of us who are praying this Jericho site. 6. Wall. Aware that we have God's help, we enter into battle. I beg you, Heavenly Father, to tear down within us and in all people these vices with the virtues that nullify them. Sloth, or spiritual laziness, with fortitude, falling into mortal sin, with the imitation of Mary in the practice of virtues, leading others to sin with the desire to save souls, addictions and the practice of harmful habits with the practice of prayer, sacrifice and fasting, and grant us perseverance with your grace. Amen.
1: In an act of personal renunciation, Most Holy Trinity, united with the heavenly court, and by the infinite power of the holy name of Jesus, by his most holy wounds and his most precious blood, through the intercession of the Immaculate Heart of Mary and of Saint Joseph, we declare and reject all that has made us not love you above all things, including ourselves, other people or creatures, and the vanities of this world, to take your name in vain and not keep your holy days, to not give you thanks, to disobey you, to deny you, your law, your church, and your will, to forget you, and not give you the place you deserve. We denounce, renounce, and reject Satan, his fallen angels, his vanities, schemes, and seductions, his lies and promises, and every act against Almighty God, against the Holy Eucharist, the Word of God, the Blessed Virgin Mary, and against the angels and saints, the Catholic Church, its hierarchy, sacred places and objects. We renounce and reject them all. The presumption of salvation without ceasing to sin and without making any effort. The denial of the truth revealed by our Lord Jesus Christ. Envy of the grace given to others. And despair of God's mercy, even in the face of death. The 7 deadly sins: pride, greed, envy, wrath, lust, gluttony, and sloth, as well as those that stem from them. We renounce and reject every act against life and its preservation as God created it. Voluntary homicide and suicide, abortion and euthanasia, terrorism, human trafficking and trafficking in organs and drugs, every act against marriage and the family. The refusal of the gift of procreation, the interruption of the conjugal act to avoid pregnancy, every unnatural, abortive or sterilizing contraceptive method, conception, parenthood and adoption outside of divine law, eugenics and transhumanism, every form of carnal sin against purity and human dignity, whether committed or thought with ourselves, another person, animal or thing, pornography, fornication, adultery, and every carnal sin against nature, unworthy intimacy within marriage, homosexuality, pederasty, rape, incest, gender ideology, prostitution, and any other related acts. We renounce and reject these, not honoring my parents, my spouse, my children, and not respecting others, not forgiving, rejecting people, hating, and every form of violence, stealing, lying, and bearing false witness, coveting, and becoming attached to people, money, animals, or things, bribery, fraud, dispossession, or illicit enrichment, hypocrisy, arrogance, and egotism, fear, distrust,

0: vanity, sadness, inferiority, and complexes, selfishness, indifference, injustice, all forms of discrimination, oppression, favoritism, inconsistency, worldly love and desire, for wealth, honor, and beauty, discord, wastefulness, not helping your church, and postponing my duties. We renounce and reject all evil in my soul, body, mind, marriage, family, finances, and work, caused by me due to traumas or disorders from my past, including those experienced during pregnancy and my childhood, or caused by my relatives and other people. By allowing dangerous situations, spiritual sloth and lukewarmness, vain entertainment, addiction or misuse of drugs, sex, food, alcohol, tobacco, gambling, video games, television, social media, and any other vice. Any friendship, group ideology, law, product, service, or person that distances me from God and the values of the gospel. Every New Age practice, its self-centered spirituality, self-help methods, and its hidden connections with superstition and mystical energies, or entities foreign to God, such as Reiki, yoga, chakra opening, mantras, feng shui, mandalas, transcendental meditation, the Silva method, family constellations, enneagrams, mindfulness, A Course in Miracles, angel readings, mind programming, personal development therapies related to the New Age, and any other similar practice of false spirituality that goes against the truths of our faith. Any worship or invocation by name of angels other than those mentioned in the Bible, Michael, Gabriel, and Raphael. Any music, movie, video, cartoon, toy, reading material, fashion, dance, and entertainment that is contrary to the Catholic faith, life, and human dignity. Anything that contains idolatry, witchcraft, murder, violence, horror, sex, viral challenges, or anything similar. All holistic medicine and alternative medicine related to energies, invocations, mind control, or superstition, attributing powers to them that they do not have. Naturally, this includes bioenergetic therapies, iridology, crystal therapy, chromotherapy, acupuncture, magnet therapy, reflexology, energy massages, manipulation of energies with hands or devices, subconscious therapies, mind emptying, New Age music therapy, and hypnotherapy. Therapies with essences, aromatherapy, Bach flower remedies, homeopathy, and any other similar practice. We renounce and reject every action and omission that, even unconsciously, may have opened doors to evil in ourselves or in others. Lord Jesus, we ask you to cut, destroy, annul, and burn in the fire of the Holy Spirit the means and circumstances through which the aforementioned harm was done by us and our loved ones, in us and our loved ones, and all the consequences that we, our family, and our ancestors may have caused or received from the aforementioned evil actions. And I ask Saint Michael the Archangel to send them to the foot of your cross, where you conquered evil and saved us. Amen.
1: We make the profession of faith with the Apostles' Creed. All, we believe in God, the Father Almighty, creator of heaven and earth. We believe in Jesus Christ, his only Son, our Lord, who was conceived by the power and grace of the Holy Spirit. He was born of the Virgin Mary. He suffered under Pontius Pilate. He was crucified, died, and was buried. He descended into hell. On the third day, he rose again from the dead. He ascended into heaven and is seated at the right hand of God, the Father Almighty. From there, he will come to judge the living and the dead. We believe in the Holy Spirit, the Holy Catholic Church, the communion of saints, the forgiveness of sins, the resurrection of the body, and life everlasting. Amen. With these renunciations and our profession of faith, we renew the promises of my baptism. And being aware of our commitment, we turn to Jesus Christ and proclaim him once again and forever as our Savior. And we place all our trust in his grace and his love to follow him and obey him as our Lord. Amen. Who is like God? No one is like God. Who is like God? No one is like God. Who is like God? No one is like God.
2: We say the intercessory prayer so that God may deliver us from all evil. Lord Jesus, since you said, whatever you ask in my name, I will do it, so that the Father may be glorified in the Son, we confidently ask you, Heavenly Father, in the holy name of Jesus, through his passion, death and resurrection, guided by the Holy Spirit and by the Blessed Virgin Mary and all the heavenly court, that our family, country, Maria Vision, and the entire world, and those of us who are praying at this site of Jericho, may be delivered from the evil one and all his hosts, and also from hatred, anger, lack of forgiveness, pride, laziness, greed, injustice, jealousy, and envy, from lack of self-control and self-mastery, from fear, recklessness, unreality, obsessions, anxiety, anguish, despair, confusion, sadness, depression, desires for death and suicide. We beg you, deliver us, O Lord, from accidents, illnesses, widowhood, orphanhood, sterility and singleness caused by evil forces, from abandonment, kidnapping, slavery or disappearance, wars, and negative inheritances from our ancestors, from unhappiness, betrayal, humiliation, rejection, and bitterness, from filth, ruin, misery, disorder, and from depending on others to be happy. We beg you, deliver us, O Lord, from lust, misuse of sexuality, gender ideology, vices, and not respecting human dignity, from abortion, euthanasia, eugenics, and transhumanism, from traumas during pregnancy and childhood, from the division of the family and society, and from all bad friendships. We beg you, deliver us, O Lord, from the snares of the evil one, curses, spells, witchcraft, consecrations to evil, and from any hidden evil, from the invocation and evocation of cosmic spirits, spies, watchers, and spiritual beings called masters of wisdom, from believing in reincarnation, regressions, esotericism, hidden metaphysics, false visions and visionaries, we beg you, deliver us, O Lord.

0: Holy Spirit, come and go, please take possession of me, my family, and the whole world. 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Holy Spirit, source of light, enlighten us. 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
1: Seventh wall. We thank God for his help, and we pray, Heavenly Father, that you will destroy in us and in all people these vices with the virtue.

virtues that nullify them. Spiritual blindness and harshness with gratitude towards you for all that you give us. Doubting you with the joy of believing in you. Falsehood or hypocrisy with truth. Stubbornness towards sin with fear of offending you and repentance. And grant us to persevere with your grace. Amen. Most Holy Trinity, in your divine will, through the torment that our Lord Jesus Christ suffered, on his face, in the wound on his shoulder, and on his back, I ask you with faith and trust, for the Holy Mother Catholic Church, the mystical body and spouse of Jesus Christ, for our family, Maria Vision, and the whole world, especially for those of us who are praying this Jericho site,

0: At the eighth wall, we offer our prayers to God, seeking a change in our lives. All. I beg you, Heavenly Father, to tear down within us and in all people these vices with the virtues that counteract them, despair, fear, and sadness with hope in you, unhappiness with the joy of knowing we are heard, Micah, protected and loved by you, and grant us perseverance through your grace. Amen. All, O most holy Virgin Mary, Immaculate Mother and Queen of Angels, we beg you, help us, and thwart the plans of those who oppose God. Grant them the grace of light, conversion, and salvation. May your angels protect the most holy Eucharist, the temples and shrines, the sacred places and things, the clergy, and all those consecrated to God throughout the world. Preserve them from profanation, theft, destruction, and desecration, from ignorance, misunderstanding, neglect, and insult. And to all your children, Most Holy Mother, show us the truth. Remove our lukewarmness. Help us to be faithful to God, one and triune, to our baptismal promises, to the Gospel and the Holy Eucharist, to the Church, which is one, holy, Catholic, and apostolic, to the commandments, to the dogmas of faith, and to holy tradition. Grant us perfect contrition, final perseverance. Help us in our needs and problems, and come now to crush the head of the ancient serpent. Amen.
1: 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Save our souls and preserve our faith. Save our souls and preserve our faith. Most Holy Trinity, we thank you for this ministry we have just carried out and for all the graces received. We beg you that the purest water which flowed from the side of our Lord Jesus Christ may cleanse and purify us, and that his most precious blood may seal us, our families, our belongings, guide our actions, and increase humility within us. We ask you that the enemy may not harm us, that all pain, all evil, or vengeance from him remain far from us, and that you send them to the foot of the cross of Jesus Christ, our Savior. Sacred Hearts of Jesus and Mary, may our feet walk together. May our hands work in unity. May our hearts beat in unison. May our innermost feelings be the same. May the thoughts of our minds be one. May our ears together hear the silence. May our gazes deeply connect, merging one into the other. And may our lips together plead with the Eternal Father to obtain mercy. Most Holy Virgin Mary, we consecrate our family to you, and we thank you, as well as the archangels Michael, Gabriel, and Raphael, the guardian angel of our nation, our guardian angel, and all the angels of God, Saint Joseph, your most chaste spouse, the saints, and the souls in purgatory, for interceding for us during this prayer. And we ask that the love of the Holy Spirit fill every emptiness in our hearts. Amen. O my Lady, O my Mother, I give myself entirely to you, and as a proof of my filial affection, I consecrate to you on this day and forever my eyes, my ears, my tongue, my heart, in a word, my whole being. Since I am all yours, O Mother of Goodness, guard me and defend me as your child and your possession. Amen. Sweet Mother, do not depart. Do not turn your gaze away from us. Come with us everywhere and never leave us alone. Since you protect us so much, as a true mother, cover us with your mantle and let the Father, the Son, and the Holy Spirit bless us. Amen.
2: Let us pray for the Pope, that he may guide the Church according to God's will and to gain the indulgences of these prayers. All, our Father, who art in heaven, hallowed be thy name. Thy kingdom come. Thy will be done on earth as it is in heaven. Give us this day our daily bread, and forgive us our trespasses, as we forgive those who trespass against us. And lead us not into temptation, but deliver us from all evil. Amen. Hail Mary, full of grace, the Lord is with thee. Blessed art thou among women, and blessed is the fruit of thy womb, Jesus. Holy Mary, Mother of God, pray for us sinners now and at the hour of our death. Amen. Glory be to the Father, glory to the Son, and glory to the Holy Spirit, as it was in the beginning, is now, and ever shall be. Amen. By the sign of the Holy Cross, deliver us from our enemies, Lord. In the name of the Father, and of the Son, and of the Holy Spirit. Amen.

Dear children, my prayer today is for all of you who seek the grace of conversion. You knock on the door of my heart, but without hope and prayer, in sin, and without the sacrament of reconciliation with God. Leave sin and decide, little children, for holiness. Only in this way can I help you. Hear your prayers and seek intercession before the Most High. Thank you for having responded to my

A reading from the Holy Gospel, from the conclusion of the Holy Gospel according to John. Peter turned and saw the disciples following whom Jesus loved, the one who had also reclined upon his chest during the supper, and had said, "Master, who is the one who will betray you?" When Peter saw him, he said to Jesus, "Lord, what about him?" Jesus said to him, "What if you want him to remain until I come? What concern is it of yours? You follow me." So the word spread among the brothers that that disciple would not die. But Jesus had not told him that he would not die. Just, "What if I want him to remain until I come? What concern is it of yours?" It is this disciple who tests

testifies to these things and has written them, and we know that his testimony is true. There are also many other things that Jesus did, but if these were to be described individually, I do not think the whole world would contain the books that would be written. The Gospel of the Lord. We should all find this last sentence of the Gospel according to John as a very powerful one, that Jesus did many other things aside from everything that had already been described and is described throughout the Gospel, but he doesn't think that if these were to be described individually, the whole world would be able to contain all the books that would need to be written for that. And this was written 2,000 years ago. So now let's add everything that has happened in so many instances in the last 2,000 years ago since Jesus Christ came into the world, sent the Holy Spirit, which we are awaiting. Tonight is already the Pentecost vigil, tomorrow is Pentecost Sunday, and has moved the hearts of so many. And that is something then that we must always, be open to as we await the Holy Spirit, that constantly the Holy Spirit is renewing us, that constantly the Holy Spirit, which is the love of the Heavenly Father and Jesus Christ, is trying to sanctify us and take over our souls. And then, of course, beautiful things happen, and things that should and could be written in the Gospel happen all the time because of that. So therefore, there is no limit. The Gospel is alive. We are the church is in the way the Acts of the Apostles, which we have heard during the entire Easter season, is still going on in the sense that everything is alive in the church and everything is happening. And it's beautiful to see, for example, in these last 2,000 years, many things that would definitely have been written are, for example, what he has done in the lives of, say, the saints. For example, even that very extraordinary gift that he has given certain people, like, say, Padre Pio, St. Francis of Assisi, St. Rita of Cascia that we celebrated yesterday. They have the stigmata, the gift of bilocation, the gift of invisibility, the gift of being able to read hearts, the so many gifts of that sort, the incorruptible saints that abound, there's hundreds of them throughout the world, not to mention all of the miracles that we have acknowledged throughout our centuries, not to mention all the times that our Blessed Mother has come into the world, and so many powerful apparitions like Jesus and the Divine Mercy and Sacred Heart of Jesus and to St. Maria Malacoque and so on and so on. But besides that, more importantly, which is what Jesus wants us to see most, is what he does in our daily lives, in how many beautiful things happen out of his love because the Holy Spirit is in charge. We see the headlines every day, and we see a bunch of loud, boring, bad news. But what we don't see all the time are the powerful moments of love that happen each and every moment, and the miracles. Right now there are thousands of masses being said around the world. Each one of them is something at the end of the day worthy to be written in the book of the Gospel. Each one is a miracle. The moment that everything that he does in our lives that we don't see is something that we have to thank the Holy Spirit for. And it's something that, of course, we must live and notice each day. Something that is great that, you know, we sometimes are too quick to complain about technology, which there's a lot of good things about technology, obviously, and we all know it. So we just always give blanket statements. It's happened since the time of Socrates. We complain about everything that's new. But
It's something beautiful, though, is that because now everyone has a little camera in their pockets, we're capturing a lot of those moments that would never have been captured before. If you think about it, before, if anyone would have been a photograph or a recording,

connect with their parents that's in the away in the armed forces, as we remember on this Memorial Day weekend. We see encounters of a child being adopted. We see moments of an elderly grandparents in their last moments. We see so many instances of human lives, little slices of life, that of course we usually would not have been able to see those except if we were there. It's just, it's something for us to think about, that each and every moment right now in the planet with the 7 billion people that are here, there are many moments, and not to mention the everyday things like the sacrifices people make to serve others, the heroic things that people are willing to do to help others and save their lives. It's countless. It's countless. There's so many glimpses of it, and it's happening all day long. There are bursts of love happening all day long, but it's all because the Holy Spirit is entering the hearts of the faithful as the first Pentecost, and then everything moves from there. Right now, we're going to live another miracle that's worthy of to be written in the Gospels, and let's be open to that. Let's be open to the Holy Spirit, and on this Pentecost Sunday, may the Holy Spirit come, and each of us individually renew, being renewed to renew the face of the earth. God bless you.

Hail Mary, full of grace, the Lord is with thee. Blessed art thou among women, and blessed is the fruit of thy womb, Jesus. Holy Mary, Mother of God, pray for us sinners, now and at the hour of our death. Amen. Eternal Father, through Mary's unblemished hands and the divine heart of Jesus, we offer you the many thousands of wounds, the gruesome pains, and the precious blood of the flogging as atonement for my and all of humanity's sins of the flesh, as protection against such sins, and the preservation of innocence, especially among my relatives. Amen. Our Father, who art in heaven, hallowed be thy name. Thy kingdom come, thy will be done, on earth as it is in heaven. Give us this day our daily bread, and forgive us our trespasses, as we forgive those who trespass against us. And lead us not into temptation, but deliver us from evil. Amen. Hail Mary, full of grace, the Lord is with thee. Blessed art thou among women, and blessed is the fruit of thy womb, Jesus. Holy Mary, Mother of God, pray for us sinners, now and at the hour of our death. Amen. Eternal Father, through Mary's unblemished hands and the divine heart of Jesus, we offer you the wounds, the pains, and the precious blood of Jesus' holy head, from the crowning with thorns, as atonement for all my and all of humanity's sins of the Spirit, as protection against such sins, and the spreading of Christ's kingdom here on earth. Amen. Our Father, who art in heaven, hallowed be thy name. Thy kingdom come, thy will be done, on earth as it is in heaven. Give us this day our daily bread, and forgive us our trespasses, as we forgive those who trespass against us. And lead us not into temptation, but deliver us from evil. Amen. Hail Mary, full of grace, the Lord is with thee. Blessed art thou among women, and blessed is the fruit of thy womb, Jesus. Holy Mary, Mother of God, pray for us sinners, now and at the hour of our death. Amen. Eternal Father, through Mary's unblemished hands and the divine heart of Jesus, we offer you the sufferings on the way

question.

for the strengthening of faith for our country and unity among all nations in Christ and his church, as well as for the diaspora. Amen. Our Father, who art in heaven, hallowed be thy name. Thy kingdom come, thy will be done, on earth as it is in heaven. Give us this day our daily bread, and forgive us our trespasses, as we forgive those who trespass against us. And lead us not into temptation, but deliver us from evil. Amen. Hail Mary, full of grace, the Lord is with thee. Blessed art thou among women, and blessed is the fruit of thy womb, Jesus. Holy Mary, Mother of God, pray for us sinners, now and at the hour of our death. Amen. Eternal Father, accept as worthy for the needs of the Holy Church and as atonement for the sins of all mankind, the precious blood and water which poured forth from the wound of Jesus' divine heart. Be merciful and gracious toward us. Blood of Christ, the last precious content of his holy heart, wash me of all my and others' guilt of sin. Water from the side of Christ, wash me clean of all punishments for sin and extinguish the flames of purgatory for me and for all the poor souls.

As we pray together today, we pray for the intentions dear to the hearts of all our Maria Vision viewers, and especially those who have called into our prayer line. We are praying for John in Pennsylvania for protection against evil spirits. We are praying for Daniel for healing from the flu. We are praying for Stephanie in Texas for herself and her family. We pray for Carlos in Texas and his health. We pray for Shirley in Kentucky, for Kathleen's brother who had a stroke. We are praying alongside Candace in Michigan for her surgery, for her family and her friends. We pray with Angelita for Fermin, Emilio, Jose, Manuel, and Mariano. We pray with John for spiritual protection and emotional support. Our prayers are with Mina for spiritual protection and for her son, Clayton. We are praying with Maria Eliza for Liam Conejo. We are praying with Marco for Edward Michael's successful recovery, for Michael's procedure. We're praying alongside Cynthia for healing in Texas. We are praying for Maria for her intentions and healing. We pray alongside Nancy in Florida for healing back, for her back and knees, for healing for her brother. Our prayers are with John in Pennsylvania for praying against evil spirits. We pray with Patrick in New York for his parents who have passed away. We are praying for a viewer in Texas. We are praying for Rosario Gonzalez, who was admitted to the hospital, and for her recovery. We pray alongside Jerry in Michigan for health and for blind dog and world peace. Our prayers are with Maria for Christine and Michael coming back to the faith for health and vision. We pray in unison with Patrick in Florida for troubles in his life and for things to be better. We're praying with John in Pennsylvania for protection from evil spirits. We are also praying for Melanie in New York and for healing for Claudia. And we are praying for Elaine in New York for her daughter, Julia, who was in the hospital. For these intentions and all of those of our viewers, we pray to the Lord. Lord, hear our prayer. Jesus, you are the good shepherd who leads us to your Eucharistic heart. Here you refresh our souls to continue the race with life-giving waters of encouragement and grace. When I can't go any further, I get discouraged and disappointed. Here you renew me with a transfusion of love that allows me to continue and not give up, placing my trust in your Sacred Heart, all the past that is left behind. Both the good and the bad we give to you. Sacred Heart of Jesus, we trust in you completely. Here, you consume everything in your Eucharistic love, repairing what is broken, restoring what is lost, healing what is wounded, correcting what is wrong, transforming all evil into good. In your redeeming grace, hold me and never let go of me, so that all my attention may be on the final goal, calling me to life on high, in you, Christ Jesus. You are my gift. My God, I believe, I adore, I hope, and I love you. I ask your forgiveness for those who do not believe, do not adore, do not hope, and do not love you. O most holy Trinity, Father, Son, and Holy Spirit, I adore you profoundly. I offer you the most precious body, blood, soul, and divinity of Jesus Christ, present in all the tabernacles of the world,
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All praise to you, Lord, in the Blessed Sacrament. Thank you, Lord, for all the blessings you pour out in your tabernacle and in the church. Thank you for the strength of your Blessed Sacraments. All praise to you, Jesus, in the Blessed Sacrament. The ends of the earth marvel at your wonders. The whole earth, from sunrise to sunset, filled with your joy. Give thanks to the Lord. Open the doors of holiness to us. We will enter and give thanks. This is the door of the Lord through which the righteous may enter. We will thank you that you have responded to our call and that you have saved us. The stone which the builders discarded, it has become the cornerstone. This is the work of the Lord. Lord, what a wonder for our eyes to behold. This very day was made by you, the Lord. We rejoice and rejoice. We offer our heartfelt thanks to you, Lord, in the Blessed Sacrament of the altar. O Lord, grant us your salvation. May you be forever blessed and praised. The Lord God is indeed our light. We give thanks to you, Lord, because you are good, because your mercy is eternal and your love lasts forever. Glory be to the Father, and to the Son, and to the Holy Spirit, as it was in the beginning, is now, and will be forever. Amen. My Jesus, I love you with all my heart. I feel sorry to have offended your infinite goodness so many times.

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Our Lady brings the light of Christ and leads us on the journey of peace. She's been entrusted with the peace of the world. The Queen of Peace comes to us, and for those who look to her, she shows them the road of peace. Let us pray this day to Our Lady of the Rosary, the Queen of Peace, that we might reject whatever is contrary to the gospel and follow her along a path that leads to peace and to eternal life. God bless you.

Dear children, this Christmas, Satan wanted to destroy God's plans in a special way. You, dear children, on Christmas Day itself, met Satan. But God wins in all your hearts. And may your hearts continue to be joyful. I want you to be a flower that will bloom on Christmas for Jesus. And a flower that won't stop blooming when Christmas is over. I want your hearts to be shepherds for Jesus. Today, I invite you to do something real for Jesus Christ. I want everyone to bring, as a sign of surrender to Jesus, one flower until the day of joy. I want each family member to have a flower by the manger so that Jesus can come and see your surrender to Him. Today, I want to invite you to love your neighbor. If you want to love your neighbor, you will feel Jesus more, especially at Christmas. God will endow you with great gifts if you surrender to Him. I want to give mothers my special motherly blessing on Christmas in a special way. And Jesus will bless the others with His blessing. For years, I have been calling you and encouraging you to a deep spiritual life and simplicity. And you are so cold. Therefore, little children, please take the messages seriously and give life to them, so that your soul will not be sad when I am no longer with you, and when I am no longer guiding you like insecure children in their first steps. So, little children, read the messages I gave you every day and turn them into life. I love you, and that's why I invite you all to the path of salvation with God. Today, I invite you in a special way to pray for peace. Dear children, without peace, you cannot experience the birth of baby Jesus. Neither today, nor in your everyday life. Therefore, pray to the Lord of Peace to protect you with His mantle and to help you understand the greatness and importance of peace in your hearts. That way, you will be able to spread peace from your hearts to the whole world. I am with you and intercede for you before God. Pray, because Satan wants to destroy my plans of peace.
reconcile, and help your lives so that peace reigns throughout the country.

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2: Kako bijaše na početku, tako i sada i vasta i u vijeke vjekova. Amen.
3: In the first joyful mystery, which is truly of glory, we contemplate the resurrection of our Lord Jesus Christ. He is truly risen. He is risen indeed. O Mother, thank you for in the message again of the 25th of June 2004, where you say to us, I can see, little children, that the Holy Spirit is at work in the world. You assure us, Mother, that you are always with us, that your Son is always with us. You assure us that eternal life is a gift for living the commandments of God for each one of us. You assure us that you wait at the gates of heaven to embrace and welcome all of us. O Mother, in this valley of tears, we again ask you and implore you in the meditation of these glorious mysteries to keep our eyes fixed on heaven the way you teach us, that we may always and forever remember that you say, dear children, those who fast are not afraid of the future. Those who pray are not afraid of evil. O Mother, we have no fear because we have you. We have you who comes from heaven, the heaven that awaits each one of us, the heaven that we are to contemplate here and now, the heaven that you call us to be for each other now.
4: Our Father, who art in heaven, hallowed be thy name. Thy kingdom come, thy will be done on earth as it is in heaven.
0: Kruh naš svagdajni daj nam danas i otpusti nama duge naše, kako i mi otpuštamo dužnicima našim. I ne uvedi nas u napast, nego izbavi nas od zla. Amen.
4: Hail Mary, full of grace, the Lord is with thee. Blessed art thou among women, and blessed is the fruit of thy womb, Jesus.
0: Sveta Marijo, Majko Božja, moli za nas grešnike, sada i na času smrti naše. Amen.
4: Hail Mary, full of grace, the Lord is with thee. Blessed art thou among women, and blessed is the fruit of thy womb, Jesus.
0: Sveta Marijo, Majko Božja, moli za nas grešnike, sada i na času smrti naše. Amen.
4: Hail Mary, full of grace, the Lord is with thee. Blessed art thou among women, and blessed is the fruit of thy womb, Jesus.
0: Sveta Marijo, Majko Božja, moli za nas grešnike, sada i na času smrti naše. Amen.
4: Hail Mary, full of grace, the Lord is with thee. Blessed art thou among women, and blessed is the fruit of thy womb, Jesus.
0: Sveta Marijo, Majko Božja, moli za nas grešnike, sada i na času smrti naše. Amen.
4: Hail Mary.

0: full of grace, the Lord is with thee. 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
1: Sveta Mario, Majko Božija, moli za nas grešnike, sada je na času smrti naše. Amen.
0: Hail Mary, full of grace, the Lord is with thee. Blessed art thou among women, and blessed is the fruit of thy womb, Jesus.
1: Sveta Mario, Majko Božija, moli za nas grešnike, sada i na času smrti naše. Amen.
0: Hail Mary, full of grace, the Lord is with thee. Blessed art thou among women, and blessed is the fruit of thy womb, Jesus.
1: Sveta Mario, Majko Božija, moli za nas grešnike, sada i na času smrti naše. Amen.
0: Hail Mary, full of grace, the Lord is with thee. Blessed art thou among women, and blessed is the fruit of thy womb, Jesus.
1: Sveta Mario, Majko Božija, moli za nas grešnike, sada i na času smrti naše. Amen.
0: Hail Mary, full of grace, the Lord is with thee. Blessed art thou among women, and blessed is the fruit of thy womb, Jesus.
1: Sveta Mario, Majko Božija, moli za nas grešnike, sada i na času smrti naše. Amen.
0: Hail Mary, full of grace, the Lord is with thee. Blessed art thou among women, and blessed is the fruit of thy womb, Jesus.
1: Sveta Mario, Majko Božija, moli za nas grešnike, sada i na času smrti naše. Amen.
0: Glory be to the Father, and to the Son, and to the Holy Spirit.
1: Kako bijaše na početku, tako i sada i vasda i u vijeke vjekova. Amen.
0: O my Jesus, forgive us our sins, save us from the fires of hell. Lead all souls to heaven, especially those most in need of thy mercy. Mary, our Mother, Queen of Peace.
2: Amen.

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My spirit rejoices in God my Savior, for he has looked with favor on his lowly servant. From this day, all generations will call me blessed. The Almighty has done great things for me.

He has shown the strength of his arm. He has scattered the proud in their conceit. He has cast down the mighty from their thrones, and he has lifted up the lowly. He has filled the hungry with great things, and the rich he has sent away empty. He has come to the help of his servant Israel, for he has remembered his promise of mercy, the promise he made to our fathers, to Abraham,

Hello everybody, my name is Father Gustavo Santos, I'm from the Archdiocese of Miami, and I'm the parochial vicar at St. John Newman Catholic Church. They asked me to give you a message of peace through our Blessed Mother, the Queen of Peace. And the best message that I can tell you is that she trusts the words in the Bible and she kept them in her heart. And she always believed in what the Lord was telling her throughout her whole life, so much that even when her son was crucified and dead on a cross, she still believed that God could even get something good out of that situation. And because she trusts and because she waited in God the Father, her son was risen from the dead. And she then is the mother of our faith. She's the mother of peace. Why? Because if she witnessed the resurrection against all odds, then our lives must be in peace, because even in our most difficult trials, we know that we can have the resurrection, even from the dead, that for the world, that is something impossible. Thank you, and God bless you all.

Our Lady's message to us. 27 years ago. Dear children, today I invite you to open yourselves to God the Creator, so that He changes you. Little children, you are dear to me. I love you all, and I call you to be closer to me, that your love towards my Immaculate Heart be more fervent. I wish to renew you and to lead you with my heart to the heart of Jesus, which still today suffers for you and calls you to conversion and renewal. Through you, I wish to renew the world. Comprehend, little children, that you are today the salt of the earth and the light of the world. Little children, I invite you and I love you, and in a special way implore, convert. Thank you for having responded to my call.

If you're a Christian and you've ever wondered how does the Holy Spirit actually work, then we need to have a real conversation. Maybe it's time to ask your pastor, what have you been teaching me about the Holy Spirit? Because here's the truth. If we don't know who the Spirit is, how can we walk in the fullness of what God has given us? If the only thing we think the Spirit does is make us emotional during worship or tingle when the music hits just right, then we've missed it. Badly. That's not the Spirit. That's the surface. We've heard sermons about Jesus. We've studied God the Father. But what about the Holy Spirit, the third person of the Trinity, the one who hovered over the waters in Genesis, who empowered David, who fell on the disciples at Pentecost with fire, and who now lives inside every believer, not beside you, not above you, inside you. But here's the heartbreaking part. Many Christians are walking through life spiritually exhausted, confused, and powerless. Not because God isn't with them, but because they don't know how He's with them. They don't understand how the Holy Spirit works. They've been taught fear or formulas or silence, and now they pray but don't expect clarity. They read scripture but don't expect revelation. They live saved but not transformed. That ends today. What if the power you've been praying for is already in you, but you just didn't know how to use it? What if the Holy Spirit isn't just an experience at an altar call, but your daily guide, teacher, convictor, comforter, and power source? Because that's what we're diving into. Every function, every movement, every miracle, we're going to break it all down biblically and beautifully like never before. So let me ask you, is the Holy Spirit a feeling or a friend? Have you ever felt like you were missing something in your faith? What part of your walk with God still feels powerless or unclear? By the end of this video, you'll never be confused about the Holy Spirit again. And if this teaching helps you understand the Holy Spirit more clearly, like and share this video so more believers can be equipped. We've also created powerful companion ebooks and studies to help you go even deeper in your spiritual walk. Check the links in the description for more. But for now, take a deep breath, let your heart get quiet, and let's finally talk about the Holy Spirit, not just as a doctrine, but as the presence of God living in you. Let's begin. So if the Holy Spirit isn't just a feeling, a force, or a mystical fog, who is He, really? This is where it gets real, because too many people stop short of a relationship with the Spirit because they've reduced Him to an experience, a chill, a moment, a symbol. But the Word of God reveals something so much more powerful. The Holy Spirit is not an it. He's not a vague vibe that floats in the sanctuary during worship. He's not energy. He's not goosebumps. He is a person. He is God. The Holy Spirit is the third person of the Trinity, Father, Son, and Spirit, co-equal, co-eternal, fully divine. And while the Father plans and the Son accomplishes, the Spirit applies. He was there in Genesis, hovering over the deep. He was there when God breathed into Adam. He was there leading Israel in the wilderness. And He was the one who filled the womb of Mary when the Word became flesh. Everywhere in Scripture, He shows up, not with fireworks, but with focus, with intention.

with presence. Think about this. The Bible says the Holy Spirit has a will. He decides who gets which spiritual gifts. He has emotions. He can be grieved. He has intellect. He searches the deep things of God. That's not energy. That's a person. And not just any person, God. In the Old Testament, the Spirit came upon people for a specific task. He filled artisans, judges, kings, and prophets. In the New Testament, He came to stay. At Pentecost, He didn't just visit, He filled, and everything changed. The same disciples who ran away in fear became bold enough to face prison, persecution, even death. Why? Because the same Spirit who raised Jesus from the dead now lived in them. Let that sink in. The Holy Spirit is the same Spirit who raised Christ, the same Spirit who spoke through the prophets, the same Spirit who descended like a dove on Jesus at His baptism, and now He lives in you. So when we say the Holy Spirit is God, we're saying He's not far away, He's not waiting for you to perform, He's not stuck in a temple or trapped in a feeling. He is with you right now, in every breath, every battle, every moment of confusion, fear, temptation, and decision. You are never alone. But here's where many believers miss it. They know about the Holy Spirit, but they don't know Him. They believe in the doctrine, but have never entered the relationship. They've seen a move of God, but have never experienced communion with God. Because that's what He desires, communion. And in today's world, where so many are searching for clarity, purpose, and power, this truth matters more than ever. People are burned out, anxious, addicted to distractions, trying to muscle their way through spiritual battles with flesh-level strength. And they wonder why they feel dry. But could it be because they haven't partnered with the One who was sent to help? Could it be that we're praying for strength when God already gave us the Spirit? Maybe the question isn't, where is God? Maybe the better question is, am I walking with the One He already gave me? So what does this mean for you? It means you're not helpless, you're not abandoned, and you're not without divine help. If you've put your faith in Jesus Christ, then the Holy Spirit isn't just beside you. He's within you, and He's not waiting for a worship service to show up. He's already here. But have you truly made space for Him? Or have you been living like He's just a doctrine on a page? It's time to go deeper, because when you really understand who the Holy Spirit is, everything changes. He's not a force to feel, He's a person to follow. So here's the question. Are you following? Let's keep going. Because now that we know who He is, we're about to discover how He moves. And once you see that, your spiritual life will never feel powerless again. Now that we've laid the foundation, now that we've unwrapped the truth that the Holy Spirit is not just a presence, but a person, it's time to travel back. Because the Spirit didn't suddenly appear in Acts. He didn't begin at Pentecost. His story stretches far beyond that upper room, echoing across generations, kingdoms, and covenants. You see, the Holy Spirit has always been moving. Before fire fell on heads, He hovered over the deep. Before He filled disciples, He empowered kings. Before He dwelt in hearts, He descended on prophets. Long before Jesus walked the dusty roads of Galilee, the Spirit of God was already shaping history. From the very beginning of Genesis, the Spirit is described not as idle, but active, hovering over the chaotic waters, ready to bring order, life, and form. And He's never stopped doing that since. Think of the tabernacle in the wilderness, crafted in the middle of nowhere by men who weren't known for art or skill. But when the Spirit came upon Bezalel, a craftsman was transformed into a prophetic architect. It wasn't just about gold and fabric. It was about God empowering ordinary people to build something that could host His presence. Now let's talk kings, because we often remember David for his sling and songs. But what made him different wasn't just courage, it was the Spirit of the Lord coming upon him. That moment changed everything.
He wasn't just anointed with oil by Samuel. He was anointed with the Spirit. And that made him more than a shepherd boy. It made him a warrior, a worshiper, a man after God's own heart. But not all who received the Spirit walked in obedience. Remember Samson? Chosen from the womb, marked with divine purpose. And yet his strength wasn't because of his muscles. It was the Spirit of God rushing upon him. That's what made him tear lions apart and defeat armies. But when he compromised, when he forgot the source, he lost everything. Until the final moment, when he cried out in weakness and the Spirit gave him strength one last time. Even in failure, the Spirit answered. These weren't constant fillings. They were momentary empowerments. Back then, the Spirit came upon people for specific assignments. He would move, empower, lift, and sometimes depart. The presence was real, but the access limited. Still, every appearance, every empowerment, every whisper of the Spirit in the Old Testament was a foreshadowing, a preview of something far greater that was coming. Because the prophets spoke of a day when the Spirit wouldn't just come and go, but stay. When he wouldn't just empower kings, but fill sons and daughters. When he wouldn't just rest on prophets, but pour out on all flesh. That day hadn't arrived yet, but the hunger was building. Imagine it, generation after generation, catching glimpses of a God who would come near, but never dwell within. A God who moved in fire and cloud, but hadn't yet taken up residence in human hearts. And still, the Spirit moved, quietly, strategically, powerfully. So what does this mean for us today? It means the Spirit of God has always been writing the story. You're not the first chapter, but you're part of the climax. What prophets longed for, you carry. What kings tasted in flashes, you host daily. The same Spirit who made ordinary men into deliverers and leaders is now alive in you, not for a moment, but for a lifetime. It means your story isn't too small for the Spirit to use. You don't need a platform. You don't need a title. You don't need permission from man. You need the breath of God. The Spirit who took David from the field, Samson from despair, Elijah from burnout, Bezalel from obscurity. He's still at work looking for hearts to fill, lives to empower, and vessels to carry his glory. The Spirit was always moving, and he's still moving. But the difference is, now he's moving through you. So here's the question, are you available? Because next, we're stepping into what changed everything, the moment the Spirit who moved on men began to dwell in them. And if you've been wondering what it looks like when heaven comes down and takes up residence inside of you, keep watching. It's about to get real. If you've ever stood in front of something massive, like a mountain, you know that feeling. You feel small, you feel exposed, you feel a weight you can't fully explain. That's what Mount Sinai was. It wasn't just a place, it was an experience. Thunder, fire, a trembling earth, a mountain wrapped in smoke and fear, and a God whose voice made people beg for silence. Sinai was the mountain of law, of command, of divine standard. It was where God said, "This is what holiness looks like." But centuries later, another mountain would echo with a different sound. Not thunder, but a soft voice. Not terror, but comfort. Not law, but blessing. And that voice didn't shake the ground, but it shook the hearts of those who heard it. Jesus didn't stand far off, wrapped in fire. He sat down among the people and said, "Blessed are the poor in spirit." That was the Mount of Beatitudes. So now we find ourselves staring at two mountains, one wrapped in clouds of judgment, the other in the clarity of grace. But don't be mistaken, these two messages, though different in tone, came from the same God. Sinai wasn't a mistake. The Beatitudes weren't a correction. They were two revelations of the same holy heart.
justice and mercy, righteousness and compassion.

passion, law, and love. Sinai revealed what sin is. It exposed the gap. It showed how far we had fallen from the glory of God. It said, "You shall not," 10 times over, cutting through every excuse, every justification, every mask. Sinai was the wake-up call, the mirror, the moral earthquake that still shakes culture today. But the Beatitudes, they didn't ignore sin. They showed what life looks like after grace touches it. Jesus didn't erase Sinai, he fulfilled it. And then, from another mountain, he offered a new path, not one of perfectionism, but of poverty in spirit, not one of external control, but of inward transformation. It's like this. Sinai says, "You shall not covet." The Beatitudes say, "Blessed are the pure in heart." Same God, different depth. Because here's the truth. One mountain reveals our guilt. The other reveals our healing. And we need both. If you only know Sinai, you'll live in fear. If you only know the Beatitudes, you might forget the weight of holiness. But together, they lead you to Jesus, the one who stood between both mountains and said, "I will bear the weight so you can walk in the blessing." Think about it. The children of Israel trembled at Sinai and couldn't go near. But when Jesus preached the Beatitudes, the crowds came closer. Children sat at his feet. The rejected leaned in. Why? Because the same God who once said, "Stay back," now said, "Come near." That's not contradiction, that's covenant. In a world right now that is either shouting rules don't matter or drowning in perfectionism, we need both mountains. We need the truth of Sinai that still calls sin what it is. And we need the hope of the Beatitudes that says even the broken can be blessed. Because when you stand between the two, you don't just see commandments or comfort, you see the cross. And maybe that's the point. Maybe Jesus didn't give us two sermons, but one story, starting at Sinai, fulfilled at Calvary, and lived out on the mountain of the Beatitudes. So let me ask you, have you been camped out at one mountain too long? Are you stuck in shame at Sinai, believing you'll never measure up? Or have you drifted into grace without reverence, forgetting the weight of holiness? It's time to climb both, because it's only when you let the law show you your need and let grace show you the way that you truly begin to live. So now we move forward, not away from either mountain, but deeper into the heart of the one who stood on both, the God who speaks from fire and the God who blesses from a hillside. The question is, are you listening? If you've ever heard something inside, you whisper that wasn't right, or come back, or even you're better than this, there's a good chance it wasn't your conscience alone. That was the Holy Spirit. Not condemning, convicting. And yes, there's a difference. See, we're used to thinking conviction is this crushing thing. This shame-inducing spotlight that says, "Look how dirty you are." But that's not how God moves. The devil shames to destroy you. But the Spirit, he convicts to awaken you, to rescue you. He's not pointing a finger in your face. He's holding out his hand. Jesus said in John 16 that the Spirit would come to convict the world of sin, righteousness, and judgment. That means the Holy Spirit exposes what's wrong, not to humiliate, but to heal. Because you can't fix what you won't face. You can't be free from what you refuse to name. Conviction is heaven's way of saying, "Don't stay here. There's better." But that's only the beginning, because right after conviction, the Holy Spirit does something miraculous. He comforts. He becomes your counselor, your strength, the very breath you need when guilt has knocked the wind out of you. He doesn't just whisper truth into the darkness. He stands beside you in it. When Peter denied Jesus 3 times, the weight of that moment could have crushed him. The rooster crowed, the shame screamed. But after the resurrection, Jesus didn't avoid him. He sought him out, not to rebuke, but to restore. "Peter, do you love me?"
That's the voice of the Spirit. Conviction to call you home. Comfort to keep you there. Or take David. After his greatest moral failure with Bathsheba, it was the voice of the prophet Nathan, Spirit-empowered, that brought David to his knees. And what followed? Psalm 51. A prayer soaked in both repentance and hope. Restore to me the joy of your salvation, and grant me a willing spirit. That's not just poetry. That's the fruit of Holy Spirit conviction. It breaks you, but it never leaves you broken. And maybe you know that feeling. Maybe you're there right now. You've messed up, drifted, fallen into something you said you never would. And you hear two voices. One says, you're done. The other says, come back. One is accusation. The other is invitation. That second voice, that's him. That's the Holy Spirit. He does what no human can. He speaks directly to your soul. He doesn't slap you with guilt and walk away. He convicts, yes, but then he binds up your wounds. He's like a surgeon. He cuts to heal. He exposes, not to humiliate, but to set free. And this is so important in our culture today, because we've been taught that truth hurts, so we avoid it. Or that comfort means being left alone, so we isolate. But the Spirit doesn't work in extremes. He brings both truth and tenderness, correction and comfort, fire and peace. We live in a time when people want comfort without conviction, but that's not healing. That's a numbing. Real comfort, the kind that lasts, starts with truth. And real conviction, the kind that changes you, is always followed by a love that refuses to give up on you. So here's the question. What voice have you been listening to? Is it the one that shames and silences you, or the one who gently brings you into the light? Because the Holy Spirit doesn't just reveal your sin. He reveals your worth in the middle of it. He reminds you whose you are. He teaches your heart how to breathe again. And once you've tasted that kind of conviction, once you've been comforted by God Himself, you'll never settle for guilt again. Let's go deeper. Let's explore how the Spirit not only heals your past, but directs your next step. Because the one who convicts and comforts also guides, and you're about to see how. When conviction has done its work, and comfort has wrapped around your soul like a warm blanket after a cold storm, what happens next? You're not left to wander. You're not tossed into the world again with a good luck from heaven. The Spirit who convicts and comforts also guides. That's who He is. A voice, a whisper, a compass that always points home. And the way He leads, it's rarely loud, it's rarely dramatic, but it's always precise. Jesus said it Himself, when the Spirit of truth comes, He will guide you into all truth. Not some truth, all. Not just doctrinal truth, but life decisions, timing, relationships, direction. The Spirit isn't just your Sunday guide, He's your every moment whisper, the one who sees around corners you don't even know are coming, and He speaks in ways tailor-made to reach you. Sometimes He leads through Scripture. A verse you've read 100 times will suddenly grip you like it's brand new. That's not coincidence, that's guidance. Other times, it's a holy uneasiness. You're about to move, about to say yes to something, and there's no peace. You can't explain it, but it's real. That's Him restraining you from the wrong door. Then there are moments when a deep peace settles, one that defies logic, overrides your fear, and says, this is the way, walk in it. That's not your gut. That's not positive thinking. That's the Spirit. And if you've ever felt that prompting, don't ignore it. The whisper that told you to call that friend at just the right moment. The nudge that kept you from a bad decision. The sudden knowing that you had to forgive, had to go, had to stay. That's the voice of the Spirit guiding you, not with force, but with faithfulness. But let's be honest, it's not always easy to hear. Because life is loud, because your thoughts get crowded, because not every open door is from God, and not every closed door means stop.
This is why walking in step with the Spirit is so personal. It requires stillness, it requires scripture, and it requires surrender. Think about Joseph in the New Testament. One dream from God led him to take Mary as his wife. Another dream told him to flee to Egypt. He could have dismissed it, he could have overthought it, but instead, he trusted the guidance. And because he listened, Jesus was protected. Or Philip in Acts. One moment he's in the middle of revival in Samaria and the Spirit says, go south. No details, no explanation, just a direction. And he obeys. That road led him straight to an Ethiopian official who was ready to encounter the gospel. One whisper, one moment, eternal impact. And maybe you're waiting for something like that. Direction, clarity, a sign. You're staring at two doors, maybe more. Your job, your relationship, a move, a decision. And you're begging heaven for thunder. But all you get is stillness. Here's the truth, that stillness doesn't mean silence. That pause doesn't mean God's ignoring you. The Spirit doesn't always shout. Sometimes he waits until you slow down enough to hear. This is where wisdom and guidance meet. The Spirit's voice will never contradict God's word. So if you want to hear him more clearly, start in the Bible. Pray with scripture open. Ask questions and expect real answers. And don't just look for what's easiest. Look for what brings peace in your spirit and alignment with his word. And don't forget, God will often use people around you to confirm what he's saying. The Spirit speaks through wise counsel, through unexpected encouragement, through a sermon that hits exactly where you need it. Listen, God is never limited in how he reaches you. So what's the last thing the Spirit told you to do? Did you obey? Did you delay? Did you dismiss it because it felt too small, too risky, too vague? Obedience sharpens your hearing. Every time you say yes to his voice, your ears grow more sensitive. The Spirit isn't hiding. He's guiding. But he won't compete with your noise. Maybe it's time to turn down the volume of the world so you can tune in to the voice that's always been there. The Spirit doesn't just want to get you through life. He wants to lead you into truth, into freedom, into purpose. And as we move into the next part of this journey, let's ask a deeper question, not just what he says, but what he empowers. Because the Spirit doesn't only whisper directions, he gives power to walk them out. And that's what we're about to uncover next. The Holy Spirit doesn't just guide you, he empowers you. He doesn't just whisper, he ignites. He doesn't only lead you to the edge, he gives you wings to leap. And if you've been walking through life trying to figure it out, pushing with your own strength, grinding your way through every decision and every day, here's the truth, you were never meant to do it alone. The early church didn't start with a website, a worship band, or even a building. It started with power. It started in a small upper room where a group of ordinary, terrified followers waited, not for a plan, but for a person. Jesus had told them, "Don't go anywhere until the Helper comes." And when he did, everything changed. This wasn't emotional hype, it was holy fire. In one moment, people who were once hiding behind locked doors were out in the streets proclaiming the gospel in languages they had never learned. Peter, the same man who denied Jesus three times, was now preaching with such boldness that thousands were saved in a single day. What happened? The Spirit came not just upon them, but into them. And that power wasn't just for the first century, it's for you today. See, the Spirit is not just your comforter and counselor. He is your equipper. He gives gifts, not random talents, but spiritual weapons. Paul writes to the Corinthians about this with urgency. He names them words of wisdom, words of knowledge, gifts of healing, prophecy, tongues, interpretation, discernment. And here's the key. These gifts weren't just for church leaders or apostles.
They were for the body. That means you. Maybe you've never been told this. Maybe you thought your walk with God was just about survival, but it's not. It's about assignment, and the Spirit doesn't send you without first filling you. He gives boldness when fear grips your chest. He gives words when your natural vocabulary runs dry. He gives endurance when your body, your mind, and your spirit feel like quitting. Think about Stephen, not an apostle, just a man full of faith and the Holy Spirit. When he stood before a raging crowd, facing death for his faith, he didn't back down. He spoke truth with fire, and Scripture says his face shone like an angel's. That's not human confidence, that's supernatural empowerment. Or Timothy, young, timid, unsure. Paul had to remind him, "Fan into flame the gift of God within you." Because the Spirit doesn't make you timid. He gives power, love, and a sound mind. And you, yes, you, carry something the world needs. It might not look flashy, you might not feel ready, but if the Spirit is in you, then power is in you. It's not about personality, it's about presence. And once you realize that, the excuses fall apart. You'll stop saying, "I'm not qualified." You'll stop saying, "That's not my gift." You'll stop waiting for permission to walk in what God already gave you. But here's the key. Gifts grow in obedience. You don't discover your gift by sitting still. You discover it by stepping out. You pray for someone, and suddenly words come that didn't come from you. You encourage someone, and they say, "How did you know I needed that?" You show up to serve, and you find strength you didn't have before. That's the Spirit working through you, empowering you for mission. And let's be honest, this world doesn't need more polished Christians. It needs anointed ones. People who walk in power because they've been with the Spirit. People who don't just know Scripture, but demonstrate it. People who lay hands on the sick, speak life to the broken, and carry hope into rooms darkened by despair. So what are you waiting for? If God has filled you with His Spirit, why are you still living like you're empty? You have everything you need to step into your calling. The same Spirit who raised Jesus from the dead lives in you. Not a diluted version, not a whisper of what once was. The same Spirit. The question is, are you willing to yield, to move, to activate what's been placed inside of you? Because the Spirit empowers for purpose, and purpose always leads to transformation. And as we move into the final section of this video, it's time to ask, what happens when we surrender fully, not just to His voice, not just to His comfort, but to His power? The kind of surrender that doesn't just change your day, but your destiny. Let's go deeper. Once the power of the Holy Spirit begins to move through you, it's easy to think His primary goal is all about outward impact, miracles, boldness, authority, and gifts. But what if the greatest proof of His presence isn't how loud you pray, but how deeply you love? What if His most consistent work isn't the one that gets applause, but the one no one sees at all? Because the truth is, the Holy Spirit doesn't just empower you, He transforms you from the inside out. And if you've ever tried to change yourself through willpower, if you've ever made promises, set goals, read books, and still found yourself stuck in the same cycle of anger, impatience, pride, or fear, you already know the flesh can't fix the flesh. You don't need a personality makeover, you need a heart transplant. And that's exactly what the Spirit comes to do. Paul puts it like this in Galatians 5, he calls it the fruit of the Spirit, not the fruit of your effort, not the result of a good Bible reading plan, not something you can perform or fake, it's fruit. And fruit doesn't grow overnight, it's slow, hidden and seasonal, but when the Spirit lives in you, He begins to plant something that only He can grow. Love that forgives when it should retaliate. Joy that shows up even when your life is falling apart. Peace that doesn't make sense to anyone else. Patience that stretches beyond what you thought possible.
kindness that shows up in little moments, not just big gestures, goodness that runs deeper than image, faithfulness that keeps showing up when no one claps, gentleness that's strong enough to be soft, and self-control that actually sets you free. Sound impossible? It should. That's why it's called the fruit of the Spirit. It's supernatural character grown inside surrendered people. And you can't fake it. You can't microwave it. You can't manufacture it. But you can receive it. This is what happened to Peter. He went from a quick-tempered, impulsive fisherman to a steady, Spirit-filled apostle who pastored the early church. It's what happened to Paul, transformed from a violent persecutor into a man who preached grace and wept over churches. It's what happened to John, once known for wanting to call down fire, later writing about perfect love casting out fear. The Spirit doesn't just use your gifts. He reshapes your nature. And if you're in a season right now where you feel stuck, like the same anger keeps showing up, the same insecurities keep whispering, the same habits won't break, hear this. Your growth is not a lost cause. The Holy Spirit isn't frustrated with you. He's not giving up. He's working. And growth doesn't always feel like fire. It often feels like pruning. So stop judging your progress by what's visible. Stop comparing your pace with someone else's highlight reel. Instead, ask, am I becoming more like Jesus? Not louder, not more religious, not more impressive, just more like Him, more gentle, more anchored, more joyful, more free, because that's what the Spirit does. He cultivates the life of Jesus inside of you until you don't just talk like Him, you think like Him, forgive like Him, walk like Him. And it's not behavior modification, it's heart renovation. And it's slow, but it's sure. If you stay surrendered, if you give Him access, not just to your Sunday morning, but to your anxiety, your attitude, your responses, your hidden corners, He will grow fruit that not only changes you, but changes the people around you. You'll walk into rooms differently. You'll respond to offense differently. You'll carry peace that shifts atmospheres. Because the Spirit doesn't just come to move through you. He comes to make His home in you. And as we move into our final section, the question becomes, are you ready to live like Jesus, not just through power, but through character? Because if we let Him, the Holy Spirit will give us more than boldness. He'll give us beauty from the inside out. Let's finish strong. If the Holy Spirit's greatest miracle is transforming us from within, then the next most urgent truth is this. He's not done yet. He didn't vanish after Acts. He didn't retire after the resurrection. He didn't leave when the last page of Revelation was written. The Holy Spirit hasn't left the room. But you wouldn't always know that by the way we talk about Him. Because let's be honest, depending on what kind of church you grew up in, you might hear two very different versions of who the Holy Spirit is. In some places, He's rarely mentioned, like a mysterious relative no one really talks about. In others, He's turned into a show, a hype moment, a spiritual experience on command. And in between, there's confusion, debate, and sometimes fear. But the truth, the Spirit is not a denomination. He's not a personality style. He's not a feeling, a performance, or a controversy. He's the very presence of God. And He's still here, still speaking, still moving, still comforting, guiding, convicting, empowering, teaching, transforming. So what's the problem? Why does He feel distant or divisive in so many churches and hearts? It's not a spirit problem, it's a surrender problem. See, in the early church, there wasn't a charismatic camp or a conservative camp. There was just desperate believers. Men and women filled with fire, led by the Spirit, grounded in the Word, and devoted to holiness. There was no time to debate experiences when persecution was at the door. There was no room to reject gifts when miracles meant survival. They needed the Spirit, and they knew it. And today we need Him just as much. But needing Him isn't the same as walking with Him. Walking with the Spirit means we don't just acknowledge His presence. We submit to His leading. It means we don't chase emotional highs. We chase Jesus.
It means we don't elevate one gift and ignore others. We steward everything he gives, from tongues to teaching, healing to hospitality.

hospitality, and it means we hold Scripture as our compass, because the Spirit of God will never contradict the Word of God, ever. So let's be real for a moment. Have you allowed fear to push the Spirit out of your faith? Have you reduced Him to a theory or a theology when He's supposed to be your daily breath? Or have you chased manifestations and missed the man, Jesus, the one the Spirit always points to? Because the Spirit isn't here to entertain us. He's here to empower us, not to puff us up, but to send us out, not to build platforms, but to build altars. If we're going to be the kind of church that reflects Jesus to a dying world, we can't do it without the Spirit. If we're going to love like Him, live like Him, forgive like Him, resist sin like Him, we need the Holy Spirit not just to fill a service, but to fill our lives. That means pausing to listen. That means obeying inconvenient nudges. That means making space for Him to speak and not rushing past it. That means worshiping when we don't feel like it. That means praying when no one's watching. That means opening your Bible and expecting Him to breathe on it. Because the Holy Spirit hasn't left. He's waiting for you to slow down, to make room, to ask, to surrender. And maybe today is the day you stop living a one-dimensional Christian life. Maybe today is the day you stop seeing the Spirit as an idea and start knowing Him as a person. Maybe today is the day you walk out of dryness and into depth, not because of hype, but because of Him. And if you're ready for that, if you're done with powerless religion and ready for presence-filled relationship, just wait until you see what happens next. Because the same Spirit who hovered over the waters, who fell like fire at Pentecost, who raised Jesus from the dead, wants to dwell in you. So don't miss the final part of this journey, because what comes next will change how you live forever. Let's close this out the only way we should. Deep surrender. Let's go. You've heard the whisper, you've felt the nudge. And maybe for the first time, you're beginning to understand that this whole time, you haven't been walking alone. The Holy Spirit has been here, waiting, watching, ready. Ready to lead when you've been too confused to know what to do. Ready to comfort when your heart was breaking and you didn't know how to pray. Ready to fight battles you never even saw because He's that committed to you. But here's the thing. The Spirit won't force Himself. He doesn't shout over your schedule. He doesn't beg for attention. He doesn't barge in where He's not welcome. He waits for one thing, your surrender. Because the Holy Spirit isn't just for Pentecost. He's not just for preachers. He's not just for emotional worship sets or theology books. He's for you. In the quiet moments, in the chaos, in the mundane, in the middle of traffic, depression, bills, parenting, purpose, He is there. The power you need, He is it. The clarity you're seeking, He reveals it. The change you can't force, He transforms it. And here's the truth no one tells you enough. Being filled with the Spirit is not a one-time thing. It's a daily surrender, a daily yes, a daily asking. Not because God is stingy, but because you leak. You pour out, you fight battles, you face resistance, you get tired. And if you try to live this life without His power, you will burn out. You'll fake strength. You'll manufacture fruit. You'll wear the label of Christian, but feel like a shell inside. But you were never meant to live like that. You were meant to live full, overflowing. Led by the wind of His Spirit, not the weight of this world. So if you've been stuck in religious routine, pray this. If you've been dry, confused, numb, pray this. If you've known about the Spirit but have never walked with Him, pray this. Our Father in heaven, fill us again. Breathe on dry bones. Shatter what's stale and safe. We don't want just theology. We want encounter. We don't want control. We want your leadership. Holy Spirit, you are welcome here. Convict us, comfort us, correct us, guide us, empower us. We repent for every time we tried to do life without you. We lay down pride, fear, distraction, doubt.
We invite you into every moment, morning, night, December.

Vision, silence, make us a people of presence. Not hype, not formulas, just you. We don't just want to speak about you. We want to walk with you. We don't want to talk about power. We want to live in it. So come, not for a moment, but for a lifetime. Not for a service, but for every step. In Jesus' name, fill us again. And if you're watching this right now and that cry is rising in your spirit, don't rush past it. Stay in that place. Don't scroll away from the presence of God. Write in the comments what you're surrendering. Share this with someone you know needs that same fire again. And if this video helped reignite your hunger for the Holy Spirit, let us know. Because you weren't made to be spiritually empty. You were made to burn with His presence. And now it begins.

Hello everybody, my name is Father Gustavo Santos, I'm from the Archdiocese of Miami, and I'm the parochial vicar at St. John Newman Catholic Church. They asked me to give you a message of peace through our Blessed Mother, the Queen of Peace. And the best message that I can tell you is that she trusts the words in the Bible and she kept them in her heart. And she always believed in what the Lord was telling her throughout her whole life, so much that even when her son was crucified and dead on a cross, she still believed that God could even get something good out of that situation. And because she trusts and because she waited in God the Father, her son was risen from the dead. And she then is the mother of our faith. She's the mother of peace. Why? Because if she witnessed the resurrection against all odds, then our lives must be in peace, because even in our most difficult trials, we know that we can have the resurrection, even from the dead, that for the world, that is something impossible. Thank you, and God bless you all.

Dear children, today, as never before, I invite you to live my messages. And to put them into practice in your life. I have come to you to help you. And therefore, I invite you to change your life. Because you have taken a path of misery. A path of ruin. When I told you, convert, pray, fast, be reconciled, you took these messages superficially. You started to live them, and then you stopped because it was difficult for you. No, dear children. When something is good, you have to persevere in the good. And not think, God does not see me. He is not listening. He is not helping. And so you have gone away from God and from me because of your miserable interest. I wanted to create of you an oasis of peace, love, and goodness. God wanted you with your love and with his help to do miracles and thus give an example. Therefore, here's what I say to you. Satan is playing with you and with your souls. And I cannot help you because you are far away from my heart. Therefore, pray, live my messages, and then you will see the miracles of God's love in your everyday life. Thank you for having responded to my call.

We've been talking about the power of the Holy Spirit. Among other things, the Holy Spirit gives spiritual gifts to followers of Christ. Spiritual gifts are mentioned the first time in Scripture in Romans 1:11, when Paul says, "I long to see you that I may impart to you some spiritual gift to make you strong, that is, that you and I may be mutually encouraged by each other's faith." Spiritual gifts aren't weird. In fact, Paul said in 1 Corinthians 14:1, "Follow the way of love and eagerly desire spiritual gifts." In the book of Acts, the Holy Spirit came in power at Pentecost, enabling believers to do supernatural works. Acts chapter 19, verse 11 says that God did extraordinary miracles through Paul, so that even handkerchiefs and aprons that had touched him were taken to the sick, and their illnesses were cured, and the evil spirits left them. When Paul arrived in Ephesus, he found some believers that were not filled with the Spirit. Acts 19:6 says, "When Paul placed his hands on them, the Holy Spirit came on them, and they spoke in tongues and prophesied." Both spiritual gifts. You may remember Peter, the guy who couldn't get anything right and even denied Jesus 3 times. The Holy Spirit gave him the gift of evangelism so that he could share the message of Christ with boldness. Acts 2:41 says those who accepted his message were baptized, and about 3,000 were added to their number that day. The gift of evangelism. One time, Peter encountered a dead woman. Turning toward the dead woman, he said, "Tabitha, get up." She opened her eyes, and seeing Peter, she sat up. He took her by the hand and helped her to her feet. Then he called the believers and the widows and presented her to them alive. This became known all over Joppa, and many people believe in the Lord. If you're a believer in Christ, the Holy Spirit will equip you with spiritual gifts to minister to believers and to make a difference all over this world. The Father, the Son, and the Holy Spirit.

In the Old Testament, we see the power of the Spirit working in countless different ways. The Holy Spirit one time gave Joseph skill to rule over Egypt. The Spirit gave Joshua military power. One time, the Spirit gave two unknown men the power to work in their crafts. The Holy Spirit gave words to prophets to speak prophetically over God's people. One time, the Spirit of the Lord came upon Gideon and gave him the power to lead the Abiezrites into battle. In Judges chapter 14, the Spirit of the Lord came upon Samson so that he tore the lion apart with his bare hands, as he might have torn a young goat. 1 Samuel 10:6 shows the words of Samuel to Saul. The Spirit of the Lord will come upon you in power, and you will prophesy with them, and you will be changed into a different person. The New Testament sees the power of the Holy Spirit everywhere. In fact, Jesus was conceived by the power of the Holy Spirit. In Luke chapter 1, Mary asks, "How will this be, since I am a virgin?" And the angel answered, "The Holy Spirit will come upon you, and the power of the Most High will overshadow you." When Jesus gave his life for our sins on the cross, the Bible says that the Son of God was raised from the dead by the power of the Holy Spirit. He is Jesus Christ, our Lord. Romans chapter 1, verse 4. Before Jesus ascended to heaven, he promised his followers that he would send them a gift, the gift of the Holy Spirit. He said, "And now I will send the Holy Spirit just as my Father promised, but stay here in the city until the Holy Spirit comes and fills you with power from heaven." Luke chapter 24, verse 49. And that same powerful Spirit is available to all who believe in Jesus today. The Father, the Son, and the Holy Spirit.

Today we have celebrated the Holy Eucharist, praying for the peace in the world. So Jesus gave us the peace as a gift. So we have also called to be an instrument of peace. We continue praying for the peace in the world, especially in Holy Land. We ask also the intercession of the Blessed Mary, the Queen of Peace. May she can help us, to all of us, to be an instrument of a peace in the world.

Hey, this is Jared Dees from thereligionteacher.com. What is the meaning of Pentecost? Well, literally, penta means 50, because it's a celebration of 50 days after Passover, or for us as Christians, 50 days after

0: Easter. It's 7 weeks times 7 days equals 49. The fifth day is a celebration in the Old Testament known as the Festival of Weeks. And that is a celebration of the harvest. It's also a celebration of the giving of the law, the giving of the Torah to the people. And this is significant because on this day, God's people received the law. And on this day for Christians, the apostles were gathered together and they received the Holy Spirit. The Holy Spirit writes the law on our hearts. So the Holy Spirit is given to the apostles on Pentecost, just like the celebration of the law being given. Here, the Holy Spirit is being given to the church. And these are my tongues of fire here that were coming upon the apostles to represent the Holy Spirit. And they were given these gifts to go out into the world and share the good news, spread the gospel, talk about Jesus, all because of this power of the Holy Spirit that was leading them forth. So literally, Pentecost means 50 days after, for us, Easter, 50 days after Passover, and we celebrate it as a day in which the apostles were given the Holy Spirit. Go make disciples. God bless.
1: You and I always stand in great need of the power of the Holy Spirit in our life, the working of the Holy Spirit in our life, and we should constantly be crying out to God for greater and greater infusions of His power and greater outpourings of the Holy Spirit. Constantly in our lives and in the church. Listen, what we have to do cannot be done by us. Don't you understand that? It cannot be done. The great missionary endeavor, what still lacks in taking the gospel to the nations, it cannot be done by us. We cannot organize it into happening. We cannot make it happen. All our gifts, all our power, all our eloquence, all our strategies cannot achieve anything in what has to be done in this world. But the Holy Spirit can. The power of the Holy Spirit. And we should constantly, I believe this text is telling us, constantly be crying out to God for greater and greater manifestations of His power in our life. But know this, some of the greatest manifestations have to do with character. And the fruit of the Holy Spirit in our life. And the power of the Holy Spirit in ministry. Not to create confusion in the church and turn the Church of Jesus Christ into a lunatic circus, but empower the church to be a witness for Jesus Christ and take the gospel to the nations. We must have that. Your greatest need, young man, as a preacher, is to be alone with God, to shut yourself up in His Word, to study His Word, to study men of the faith who have gone on before you and been mightily used of God. But your other great need is this, to cry out and cry out for the outpouring and the power of the Holy Spirit on your life so that you might minister. He will do that for you. And it is not some special thing that might make your ministry a little better. It is absolutely.

Dear children, pray that the Holy Spirit may enlighten you, that you be joyful seekers of God and witnesses of love without bounds. I am with you, dear children, and anew I am calling all of you. Take courage and bear witnesses to the good works that God is doing in and through you. Be joyful in God. Do good to your neighbor so that it will be good for you on earth. And pray for peace, which is threatened, because Satan wants war and peacelessness. Thank you for having responded to my call.

0: Good morning, everyone. It is my great privilege to call this pilgrimage to its beginning. So thank you very much for your presence at the very beginning. So it is an enormous joy to be able to welcome everyone. It is my privilege to...
1: And for each of us here to be moved and to be convicted of what you want to do in each of us this evening. Let us now ask our dear Mother, the Spouse of the Holy Spirit, to intercede for each one of us as we thank God with His own will for every grace and blessing that we have ever received up to this moment in our life. Hail Mary, full of grace, the Lord is with thee. Blessed art thou among women, and blessed is the fruit of thy womb, Jesus. Holy Mary, Mother of God, pray for us sinners now and at the hour of our death. And come, Holy Spirit, fill the hearts of your faithful. Kindle in us the fire of your love, send forth your spirit, and they will be created, and you will renew the face of the earth. I was tempted to call this talk the third greatest story ever told in honor of the great work of Father Michael Gately and his book, The Second Greatest Story Ever Told. And if you're familiar, he's probably
0: Eucharistic Revival. And from that work, we have seen many efforts, and we have seen many fruits as this effort has spread around the United States. It is certainly fitting that we have this kickoff on the day of Pentecost, the day that we recognize the Spirit was given for the church, given so that the mission of the church could continue, that could bear fruit. And so we see in the decisions that are made about how to engage a Eucharistic revival, we see the fruit of the Spirit giving us the way to respond and speaking to the hearts of people who need to grow in their own life of faith. And so since those beginnings, we have had now other national pilgrimages, we have had our national congress, and we have had countless efforts in different dioceses, in different parishes. And so many people have been drawn into the heart of the Lord as He comes to us in the Eucharist. In this place, we celebrate that the presence of Christ in the Eucharist graced these shores just over there. And the faith began to take root in this country in a way that established the kingdom of God. And from those beginnings, it has grown. It's hard to even imagine that as they landed on those shores with all the expectation of the message of the gospel, that they could have pictured us here now, here as part of a country of great faith, a country that has truly embraced the Catholic identity that we have. But part of embracing that identity is the call to mission. It is the recognition that we are meant to carry the gospel to the corners of the world. And so we celebrate this corner of the world right now, this beginning of a Eucharistic procession that will take us up the East Coast, and as a constant and public witness to the power of faith as our country celebrates its 250th anniversary, as we truly are one nation under God. This is an opportunity for us to also walk with our Blessed Mother. Here in this place, we have the image of Our Lady of La Leche holding Jesus to her breast, holding Jesus to her heart, a place of prayer for families, a place where the desire for new life is carried into the hearts of so many people, where the fruits of the Spirit are seen in what we affectionately call our La Leche babies. As we hear many stories of people that tell us about children that come to their families as a result of their prayers. So we have much to celebrate. And even as we celebrate, as we receive from the heritage of faith that we have been given, we take on the mission that is entrusted to us. I am very happy that not only we have the beginning of this national pilgrimage, but we have it on the days we do, to be able to celebrate it on the day of Pentecost, the birthday of the church. But tomorrow, as the pilgrimage continues here in our diocese, we celebrate Mary as Mother of the Church. So two great days for us to highlight the gift of faith that we have received, the call to respond by the way that we live. And so at the beginning, I am happy to welcome all of you here and to commit the prayers of this place to the whole work of the pilgrimage as we walk with our Lord through his land. As

we walk with him through the celebration of this country, the values that we hold dear, and pray truly that our efforts will bring about a unity that God desires, a unity

image. And I first want to thank Bishop Hohlmeier for welcoming us here to begin this national pilgrimage to the Diocese of St. Augustine, and to the staff and volunteers from this diocese and shrine who helped make it happen. The bishop said, do you want to do Mass in the under the shade trees? Do you want to do it inside? And I said, my gosh, this is a pilgrimage. Give me the sun. Give me the heat. So I'm grateful that you're here, and together we will pilgrimage together and offer many graces for our sacrifices in the heat this morning. I also want to thank the bishops of the United States who continue to fan the flames of Eucharistic revival and lead us to the Eucharistic heart of our Lord. I would also like to thank our national sponsors who make this work and all these dioceses possible, including Father Rocky and Relevant Radio, our presenting sponsors. Thank you for being here, for your national commitment to this work. For our Liberty sponsors, EWTN and OSV, for their continued sponsorship. And let us not forget the sponsors too, who made this local event possible, and what a great turnout it has been. We begin here in St. Augustine because this place tells a story about our history of Catholics in the United States, a story that most are never taught. Before there was a republic, the cross stood upon these shores. Here in Florida, Catholic missionaries, explorers, priests, and settlers first brought the gospel to what would become the United States of America. Long before the 13 colonies were established or the founding documents of our country were even envisioned. And so it is fitting that the pilgrimage begins not in the center of political power, but at the place of encounter where the gospel first took root on this soil. This pilgrimage, One Nation Under God, is a moment of deep reflection, gratitude, and renewal. It is an invitation not merely to remember our past, but to rediscover the spiritual foundation that alone can sustain our future. In 1895, Pope Leo XIII wrote to the church in America, "All intelligent men are agreed that America seems destined for greater things." And the Holy Father expressed his hope that the Catholic Church would not only share in, but help to bring about this prospective greatness. But as Pope Leo XIII understood, the church was not arriving late to the American story. She was present from the very beginning. The first Christian worship service on this soil was a Catholic Mass. The oldest continuously inhabited European settlement in the United States is in this city, St. Augustine, founded by Spanish Catholics. Catholic missionaries shed their blood on American soil long before the Revolution, including the Florida and Georgia martyrs, who will be honored during the next leg of this pilgrimage. Across missions and settlements, wilderness forts, and trading posts, Catholics explored, mapped, evangelized, and consecrated this land to God, all more than 200 years before the signing of the Declaration of Independence. America did not emerge from a vacuum. It rose from a civilization rooted in the belief that human rights come not from government, but from God. And yet today, as we gather here, we know our nation faces division, confusion, and at times unrest. We live in an age tempted to place ultimate trust in politics, ideology, power, or personality. But the words "under God" resist that temptation. These words remind us that the American experiment has always depended not merely on structures of power, but on a moral vision capable of correcting power when it goes astray. To live under God is not to claim moral superiority. It is to accept moral accountability. It is to acknowledge that freedom requires virtue, that rights come with duties, and that reconciliation begins with humility. And as Catholics, we must remember, God is not a distant watchmaker who created the world, wound it up, and stepped away. Our God is personal, relational, and present. That is why the Eucharist stands at the center
of this pilgrimage.

0: The Eucharist reminds us that God remains among us. Jesus Christ, who suffered, died, and rose 2,000 years ago, is made present to us in every Mass. The same Christ, worshipped on these shores centuries ago, is the same Christ we celebrate here today. He is active. He is personal. He is calling out to each one of us, and he's still on the move. The Eucharist is not an assertion of power. It is an act of self-gift. As America approaches its 250th anniversary, the question before us is not simply whether we remember our founding documents, but will we recover the posture that made them possible? One nation under God is not a declaration of greatness. It's a confession of dependence. Abraham Lincoln, speaking during one of the darkest moments in American history, prayed that this nation might experience a new birth of freedom, a freedom that would endure under God. The challenge remains before us now. We will end this pilgrimage in Philadelphia. And 50 years ago, during America's bicentennial year, the International Eucharistic Congress was held in Philadelphia. Present there was St. Pope John Paul II, who spoke words that feel almost prophetic to our own moment. The hunger for freedom, he says, passes through the heart of every man, and the richer the heart, the greater that hunger. He continues, the Eucharist is the chief source of the wealth contained in the human heart. The hunger for freedom, he continues, passes also through the history of the human race, through the history of nations and peoples. It reveals their spiritual maturity and at the same time tests it. My friends, we are being tested. I am being tested. You are being tested. Our nation is being tested. Yet Christ remains with us. And in the Eucharist lie, as Gaudium et Spes teaches, the joys, the hopes, the griefs, and the anxieties of the men of this age. So today, like the apostles after Pentecost, we are sent forth. Together, let us move beyond division towards communion, beyond confusion toward truth, beyond self-interest and toward self-gift. A nation that knows how to kneel is that a nation capable of standing. And may this pilgrimage help renew our nation in the only way that truly lasts, under the mercy of God, under the truth of God, under the Eucharistic heart of Jesus. I would like to finish these remarks with a prayer, if you could pull out these cards, and join us in a prayer for our nation as we will be passing these around the pilgrimage route. In the name of the Father, and the Son, and the Holy Spirit. Say with me, Lord Jesus Christ, present in the Eucharist, we kneel before you. Heal what is broken in our country. Soften. St. Francis Xavier Cabrini, Our Lady of Laeche. Thank you.
1: Thank you, Jason. Thank you, Your Excellency, for welcoming us to this event. Good morning, people of St. Augustine. How are we doing? My name is Mary Carmen Zakrysik, and I am 26 years old. I am one of the young adult perpetual pilgrims that will be walking this National Eucharistic Pilgrimage this summer over the course of the next 6 weeks, praying for an increase in Eucharistic devotion and renewal in our country. So it's a great blessing and honor to be here with you today. And my friends, I want to just remind you of a few things before we begin. And the first is that whether you are young or old, whether you are a convert or a cradle Catholic, whether you are clergy or laity, God became flesh for you. God became flesh for me. And he has not left us. He is still with us and he walks among us. He desires to walk with us today and every day. And as Jason explained, over the course of the next 6 weeks, we are going to experience that in a historic way. We are going to experience what the apostles did 2,000 years ago as they said yes and traveled with our Lord, as they professed their belief with their bodies. And so you are invited to join us on this pilgrimage. And a pilgrimage is different than a trip, right? A trip moves the body, but a pilgrimage converts the heart. It challenges us as we travel to let go of the things that weigh us down, whether that's our fear, our past, our regrets, uncertainty about the future, anxieties. Christ asks us to place all of our trust in him, to allow him to be the guide. And so my perpetual pilgrims and I, as we walk with Jesus, we carry you all deeply in our hearts, in our prayers, in our sacrifices, right? We ask the Lord that he would be king of our hearts, that we would realign ourselves under his sovereignty, and that we would place ourselves under his gaze. You and I have the same mission, whether you are traveling up the Eastern Seaboard to Maine and back to Philadelphia, or whether you are simply joining us in a powerful spirit of prayer. We each have the same mission, and that is to bring Jesus to the world. We are called not just to be tabernacles, but to be a monstrance. Because a monstrance is created to show Jesus. That is our purpose, Jesus. To bring Jesus and to be Jesus to the world. And so as perpetual pilgrims, we offer our life for you, for our Lord. And it's a great responsibility, and it's a great honor. And so if you are joining us in spirit, for those of you who are tuning in live, watching us, we remind you that the Jesus that we are going to walk with today, that we will celebrate here on this altar, is the same Jesus that is in your hometown. It's the same Jesus in your parish. And there he's been waiting for you for all of eternity. Our theme this summer is One Nation Under God. And as St. Mother Teresa of Calcutta said, that in order to convert America and the world, what we need is for parishes everywhere to come before the Blessed Sacrament in holy hours of prayer. And so will you join us in our 250,000 holy hour campaign? Will you offer your prayer, your sacrifices to Jesus? And will you allow yourself to imitate the Eucharistic sacrifice and to be broken, to be blessed, and to be given for the life of the world? That is our prayer, and may God be praised. Thank you.

0: Good morning.
1: Hey, good morning. There we go. All right, we're going to test the microphones out here. These two boxes get me connected to the network. So the very first

First thing I want to do, I want to thank, can you hear me okay? Can you hear me now? Well, that's better, right? So first I want to thank Bishop Pollmeyer for those excellent remarks and for hosting this, and Jason for your leadership, and our young lady pilgrim wherever she went. Isn't she articulate? Oh my goodness. I would hope we could get a copy of your remarks and your speeches so we can publish them on the relevant radio platform. Right now, it's about 10:30. In 10 minutes, we will begin the Family Rosary Across America. Normally, we do it at 7 p.m. Central Time in the evening, but this is a special broadcast. And it'll go around the country. And I think 11-year-old Macklin and his family in Anchorage, Alaska, will be watching and listening too, even though it's very early there. This is truly an historic occasion. I had always heard of St. Augustine. I didn't know how to pronounce it, so I kept asking Google, how do you pronounce it? Augustine. And I knew it had something to do with the history of our country and Spanish exploration, but I was not aware this was the place of the very first Mass, where it's continued from that time, September 8th, the birthday of Our Lady, 1565. And I was remarking to both the bishop and to Jason that much of our history has been written by the British, and there's a lot of history before that. And so for this National Eucharistic Pilgrimage to begin here, it's phenomenal. A little bit about where my own heart is on the National Eucharistic Revival. Some years ago, there was a Pew study that said that most Catholics don't believe in the real presence of the Blessed Sacrament, like 65 or 70%. That didn't surprise me, because most Catholics don't go to Mass on Sunday. Those are the ones who don't go to Mass on Sunday. So if you ever go to a Mass and you got a lot of people there who say, how many of you don't believe in the real presence of the Blessed Sacrament? Nobody raises their hand. Right, the ones who go to Mass, they believe in it. So it's our challenge to invite people back. And so when this was announced, I heard that Bishop Cousins from Crookston, Minnesota was going to be leading it. I said, oh, I know Bishop Cousins. I used to be with him at the rectory of Maternity of Mary in North St. Paul. When I would go up there to do relevant aid work, I would stay at that rectory, because they had a chapel there with the Blessed Sacrament in the rectory. And they had a refrigerator loaded with good food. So it was like all set. And I'd get up in the morning and go in there to pray, and I would see Father Cousins on his knees in front of the Blessed Sacrament, a little monstrance like this. And I said, okay, this guy really believes it. This isn't a theory. He's really dedicated to this. And so when I found out he was going to be the leader of this, I said, okay, we're all in. I want to support him and his vision and what they're able to do. And when we were asked to be a sponsor back in 2024, we went all in. And I said to our team, well, what if we go broke? I said, well, then on Judgment Day, Jesus said, what'd you do for us? We went broke for you. I said, you know, that's what we did. Well, we didn't go broke. And it was marvelous. If you were there, remember on that Saturday morning, the Eucharistic procession, we're going down Maryland Street, and then we turned onto Meridian Avenue, and all of a sudden, the cloud of witnesses showed up. Remember that phrase in the Bible? 60,000 people showed up. Like, where did they come from? These were the people who couldn't afford a hotel, but their parents with kids and minivans said, we're going anywhere. We're going to drive 5-6 hours. We're going to show up for Jesus. It's a transformative experience. And we'll do it again in 2029. And this is the third year of a Eucharistic walking pilgrimage, 2024, from the four corners of the country to Indianapolis. Last year, Indianapolis out to Los Angeles. This year, all the way up and down the East Coast. Do you know how many people this procession will pass by? 140 million people on the East Coast. Try to understand that. So when the United States sneezes, Europe catches a cold. All eyes are on the United States of America. This is our moment. Not to be proud, but to be responsible of the resources and the strengths that we've been given. And the greatest thing we can do for our country is to be fervent, practicing Catholics who exude joy and bring others to Christ and always give people hope. Christ is our hope. And that's the mission of Relevant Radio, to bring Christ to the world through the media. We don't build hospitals. Other people do those things. Those are good things. We don't build universities. Those are good things. We don't do that. We use the media, and increasingly, we have a reach throughout the world through the internet and stations and all the rest. And what we try to do is be joyful. We try to be hopeful. The rosary in the evening gathers lots and lots of people, young, old, rich, poor, and the animals show up too. The dogs and the cats, and they send pictures of parakeets and horses. I don't know how they pray. They just kind of show up to give glory to God.
So with

0: With me today is Helen Brinkerhoff.
1: Hi, Father.
0: She's going to be leading the rosary with me. And Helen, where are you from?
1: I'm from Chicago, or the Chicagoland suburbs.
0: Okay. And do you have any cousins?
1: On which side, Father Rocky? I've got a lot of cousins. My mom is one of 9, and my dad's one of 8. So
0: how many cousins in all?
1: I have 52 on my mom's side and 37 on my dad's.
0: Right.
1: So we're a big, happy Catholic family.
0: Did you guys pray the rosary growing up?
1: I think I've been praying the rosary since I was in the womb.
0: Yep, so it comes
1: natural.
0: So during the rosary, we'll start precisely at 10:40. I'll announce it out. It will be live. It'll go across 225 stations, coast to coast, Maui to Maine, from Honolulu to Hoboken. It'll be streamed on video. I think we thank Maria Vision here. They're providing us the video feed, and that'll go out on a variety of platforms. In the course of this half hour, about 100,000 people tune in. It's about 102,000. And over the next 24 hours, it becomes a podcast on demand. It's about 200,000 people, and that's the shelf life of it. And you get all sorts of intentions. I met a guy here today who gave witness that we prayed for him so he could donate a kidney to somebody else, and the whole thing was successful. I mean, this is powerful stuff. This is like life transformative. And we hear those kind of prayer intentions. Some are really dramatic, and others are very cheerful and all that. And today I'll use a rosary that's very meaningful to me. I received it last year in October 22nd, when I was at St. Peter's, and I received it from Pope Leo. And we're there on pilgrimage. And towards the end of September last year, after the assassinations, after the shootings of Catholic churches, I said, we're just doing the rosary every night in October for peace. Please join us. 3 days later, Pope Leo, I don't know if he's on our email list, he said, I'd like everybody to pray the rosary every night in the Vatican in October at 7 p.m. for peace. He didn't mention relevant radio. I don't think he had to. 9 days into it, just 9 days into it, there's a peace accord between Israel and Gaza. You connect the dots however you want. But prayer is very, very powerful. And community, collective, intercessory prayer is even more powerful. We've had all these testimonies of prayers answered. They say, what is it? It's just the more people praying at the same time, the more powerful the prayers. We've seen that on the chaplet every day with Drew. We've seen it on the rosary. And today we'll take this and multiply it by 100,000, and they'll see that. So speaking in my ear right now is Nick Senovich. He's a producer back in Lincolnshire. We've got our audio crew over there. And in about 4 minutes, we're going to begin the rosary, and people will come up with their prayer intentions. Thank you, Josh Raymond. He's the vice president of programming. He's helped assist us. Thank you, Helen. There we go. Okay, Nick, can you hear me? Good. All the connections are good. Can everybody in the field hear me okay? Wonderful. You don't have to have your umbrellas out. It's not going to rain. All righty. But it was pouring rain in Chicago this morning. That's what he's telling me. Yep. When I was in the airport yesterday in Chicago, our flight had been canceled, so rebooked. I was standing there, and this young family came up, all smiles, mom, dad, 3 little kids, and one in the oven. And I could see, well, they pray the rosary with us every night, and that little baby is a Walk to Mary baby. How many of you heard of the Walk to Mary? All right, it's the National Shrine of Lady Champion. It's the 13th year. 10,000 people came this year from 50 states. It's 22 miles long. We have confessions. We have 7 or 8 masses that day. And we have growing testimonials that prayers get answered. In the first place, infertility. We've had about 36 of those that have been cured. People have gone to the walk. The year later, they had a baby. And the one that's growing faster now is they couldn't find a spouse. And after a year, they found a spouse and they got married. It did 3 of those. So we tease it out on the rosary every night if you follow us. If you want a house, if you want a spouse, you want a baby, don't say maybe. Come to the Walk to Mary. So I thought I would tell you about it. It's the only proved apparition of Our Lady in this country, which is highly unusual. Maybe there's a dozen proved apparitions in the last 500 years, like Guadalupe, Lourdes, Fatima. and it's growing.

Right, so I got the 2-minute warning that we're about to begin the rosary. Does everybody have a rosary with you? All right, there you go. If you don't have a rosary, I used to tell this to my boys at Northridge Prep, that's why God gave you 10 fingers. So a sophomore said, well, what if your hands get amputated? Well, that's why God gave you 10 toes. And then he persisted, what if my feet got amputated? Then you don't need to pray the rosary. Right? And there's no such thing as a bad rosary. If you get distracted, you get distracted. You get the family together, you get the family together. So just in a few minutes, they'll speak into my headphone and tell me that we're about to be live. Thank you for being here this morning on the Feast of Pentecost.

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1: It's 10:40 a.m. in St. Augustine, Florida, where the Franciscans came ashore in 1565 for the first Catholic Mass in what is now the America of the United States of America on September 8th, the Feast of the Birth of Our Lady. It's 9:40 a.m. in Green Bay, Wisconsin, where the Jesuits came through Sault Ste. Marie in the Mackinac Strait to bring Christianity to the northern Midwest. It's 8:40 a.m. in the Mountain States, where the Franciscans moved north as far as Puebla, Mexico, to spread. It's 7:40 on the West Coast, where St. Juniper Serra established missions. Welcome, everyone, to the One Nation Under God Eucharistic Pilgrimage. It's the third annual National Eucharistic Pilgrimage on the East Coast. It's titled St. Francis Xavier Cabrini Route. It'll pass by 130 million people on the East Coast, and we're building to the next National Eucharistic Congress in 2029. We'll finish up on July 4th in Philadelphia, where the Declaration of Independence was signed on July 4th, 1776. Relevant Radio is very grateful to be a sponsor of this event. Helen Brinkerhoff is my co-host tonight. Thank you for coming down.
2: Thanks.
1: And you've got lots of cousins. You come from a big Catholic family.
2: I do, Father. And I hear you getting emotional. And we at Relevant Radio have been anxiously awaiting the start of this pilgrimage. We cannot be more happy to be here. We're praying for an increased sense of piety and patriotism in our country that hopefully brings a lot of conversion. So we could not be more happy to be with you guys today.
1: Wonderful. And we're grateful to Maria Vision for providing the video feed. And we're praying that this pilgrimage may usher in a deep and lasting culture of life. For me, this is sort of a dream come true. I was remembering this morning, was in the chapel praying, that in 1996, at the end of a 40-day devotion to the Holy Eucharist at St. Bernard's Parish, just 1 year after John Paul penned the very important encyclical, the Evangelium Vitae Gaudium of the Gospel of Life, that we won't see a culture of life in our country until we carry Jesus in the Blessed Sacrament in a solemn and reverent way through the big cities of America. And that's happening now. Thank you, Bishop. Thank you, Jason. Thank you, Bishop Cousins. Thank you, the U.S. bishops. Hold your phone calls today, folks. The people here are going to be asking their own questions. And with that, let's begin. In the name of the Father, and of the Son, and of the Holy Spirit, amen.
2: Amen.
1: I believe in God, the Father Almighty, creator of heaven and earth, and in Jesus Christ, his only Son, our Lord, who was conceived by the Holy Spirit, born of the Virgin Mary, suffered under Pontius Pilate, was crucified, died, and was buried. He descended into hell. Third day, rose again from the dead. He ascended into heaven, seated at the right hand of God, the Father Almighty. From thence he shall come to judge the living and the dead.
2: I believe in the Holy Spirit, the Holy Catholic Church, the communion of saints, the forgiveness of sins, the resurrection of the body, and life everlasting. Amen.
1: This our Father is for our Holy Father, Pope Leo XIV. Our Father who art in heaven, hallowed be thy name. Thy kingdom come, thy will be done on earth as it is in heaven.
2: Give us this day our daily bread, and forgive us our trespasses, as we forgive those who trespass against us. And lead us not into temptation, but deliver us from evil. Amen.
1: Three Hail Marys for an increase in the virtues of faith, hope, and charity. Hail Mary, full of grace. The Lord is with thee. Blessed art thou amongst women, and blessed is the fruit of thy womb, Jesus.
2: Holy Mary, Mother of God, pray for us sinners now and at the hour of our death. Amen.
1: Hail Mary, full of grace. The Lord is with thee. Blessed art thou amongst women, and blessed is the fruit of thy womb, Jesus.
2: Holy Mary, Mother of God, pray for us sinners, now and at the hour of our death. Amen.
1: Hail Mary, full of grace, the Lord is with thee. Blessed art thou amongst women, and blessed is the fruit of thy womb, Jesus.
2: Holy Mary, Mother of God, pray for us sinners, now and at the hour of our death. Amen.
1: Glory be to the Father, and to the Son, and to the Holy Spirit.
2: As it was in the beginning, is now, and ever shall be, world without end. Amen.
1: It is Pentecost Sunday. This is the Family Rosary Across America Live. We pray the glorious mysteries on Sunday, and let's go to the folks here at the Shrine of Our Lady of Leche. Hi, what's your name and where are you from?
3: My name's Tammy Catt, and I am from Fleming Island, and I'm with the Secular Franciscan Order in Fleming Island, St. Bonaventure.
1: Wonderful. And Tammy, what's your prayer intention this morning?
3: We'd like to pray for our Franciscan brothers and sisters who will make their permanent profession in July of this Jubilee year of St. Francis, that our secular Franciscan order, bounded through fraternal love, will grow in the virtues of true faith, firm hope, and perfect charity in the model of St. Francis.
1: Beautiful. What a gift to the world, St. Francis' example. Thank you so much. Let's take another prayer attention here from the open-air field in St. Augustine. Hello, young man. What's your name and where are you from?
4: Good morning. Rich Delgado. I'm with Our Lady Star of the Sea in Ponte Vedra Beach, Florida.
1: Beautiful. Stella Maris. How far is that from here, Ponte Vedra?
4: Oh, about 20 miles north.
1: Okay, great. And what's your prayer intention today, Mr. Delgado?
4: For the church, may we bear joyful witness that each human life comes from God, belongs to God, and is meant to return to God. And for a personal intention for my brother-in-law, Victor Villavicencio, who ended his pilgrimage on this earth this past Thursday, for the repose of his soul and for his family.
1: May he rest in peace. Thank
4: Amen.
1: You. May the souls of all the faith departed rest in peace. Thank you. Amen. Let's take one more prayer attention here. We have a young nun here. Hi, what's your name? What order are you with?
5: Sister Brittany, with the Servants of the Pierced Hearts of Jesus and Mary.
1: Were you born with a smile?
5: Yes.
1: Well, it's a beautiful smile. I can see you're happy in your vocation. And where is your convent?
5: We have a convent here in this diocese in Jacksonville, Florida.
1: Okay, and what kind of work do you do?
5: I currently serve in college campus ministry.
1: Oh, good for you.
5: In the diocese.
1: Thank you so much. And what's your prayer intention this morning, sister?
5: For our Mother Foundress, Mother Adela Galindo, and all of the servants of the Pierced Hearts of Jesus and Mary, religious sisters, brothers, and priests, as well as the lay branch of our spiritual family.
1: Great. Thank you so much for your witness, for wearing your habit in public. People smile when they see that. Thank you. Helen, do you have any prayer intentions today?
2: I would like to pray for the person and our family who needs it the most.
1: Okay. Our Father who art in heaven, hallowed be thy name, thy kingdom come, thy will be done on earth as it is in heaven.
2: Give us this day our daily bread, and forgive us our trespasses, as we forgive those who trespass against us. And lead us not into temptation, but deliver us from evil. Amen.
1: Hail Mary, full of grace, the Lord is with thee. Blessed art thou amongst women, and blessed is the fruit of thy womb, Jesus.
2: Holy Mary, Mother of God, pray for us sinners, now and at the hour of our death. Amen.
1: Hail Mary, full of grace, the Lord is with thee. Blessed art thou amongst women, and blessed is the fruit of thy womb, Jesus.
2: Holy Mary, Mother of God, pray for us sinners, now and at the hour of our death. Amen.
1: Hail Mary, full of grace, the Lord is with thee. Blessed art thou amongst women, and blessed is the fruit of thy womb, Jesus.
2: Holy Mary, Mother of God, pray for us sinners, now and at the hour of our death. Amen.
1: Hail Mary, full of grace, the Lord is with thee. Blessed art thou amongst women, and blessed is the fruit of thy womb, Jesus.
2: Holy Mary, Mother of God, pray for us sinners, now and at the hour of our death. Amen.
1: Hail Mary, full of grace, the Lord is with thee. Blessed art thou amongst women, and blessed is the fruit of thy womb, Jesus.
2: Holy Mary,

0: Mother of God, pray for us sinners, now and at the hour of our death. Amen.
1: Hail Mary, full of grace, the Lord is with thee. Blessed art thou amongst women, and blessed is the fruit of thy womb, Jesus.
0: Holy Mary, Mother of God, pray for us sinners, now and at the hour of our death. Amen.
1: Hail Mary, full of grace, the Lord is with thee. Blessed art thou amongst women, and blessed is the fruit of thy womb, Jesus.
0: Holy Mary, Mother of God, pray for us sinners, now and at the hour of our death. Amen.
1: Hail Mary, full of grace, the Lord is with thee. Blessed art thou amongst women, and blessed is the fruit of thy womb, Jesus.
0: Holy Mary, Mother of God, pray for us sinners, now and at the hour of our death. Amen.
1: Hail Mary, full of grace, the Lord is with thee. Blessed art thou amongst women, and blessed is the fruit of thy womb, Jesus.
0: Holy Mary, Mother of God, pray for us sinners, now and at the hour of our death. Amen.
1: Hail Mary, full of grace, the Lord is with thee. Blessed art thou amongst women, and blessed is the fruit of thy womb, Jesus.
0: Holy Mary, Mother of God, pray for us sinners, now and at the hour of our death. Amen.
1: Glory be to the Father, and to the Son, and to the Holy Spirit.
0: As it was in the beginning, is now, and ever shall be, world without end. Amen.
1: O my Jesus,
0: forgive us our sins, save us from the fires of hell, lead all souls to heaven, especially those in most need of thy mercy.
1: If you're just tuning in right now, this is a very special broadcast of the Family Rosary Across America on Pentecost Sunday at the Shrine of Our Lady of Lecce in St. Augustine, Florida, which is the oldest Catholic church in America. It's a beautiful day here. There's sunshine, but the clouds are blocking some of the sun. There's a couple of drones up there taking video. There's a light breeze. There's a lot of happy people. If you're in Alaska, I think you'd like to be here this morning. So this is great. The second glorious mystery is the ascension of our Lord into heaven. And we have a young lady who has a prayer intention. Hi, what's your name and where are you from?
2: My name's Ellen Pearsall, and I'm from St. Augustine Shores.
1: Great. Is that nearby?
2: Yes. It's about 8 miles south of here.
1: Wonderful. And what do you do?
2: I'm retired, but I work part-time at the garden in Lowe's.
1: Good. I bet you like that.
2: I do.
1: Wonderful. And what's your prayer intention today?
2: I'd like to pray for everyone at Relevant Radio.
1: Thank you.
2: And also for all elected officials.
1: Good.
2: May the Holy Spirit inspire them throughout their service to enact laws that respect, defend, and promote the dignity of all life.
1: Good. We will pray for that. The more we pray, the better things go. Thank you so much for that. And here's a patriotic man because he's wearing a tie that's red, white, and blue. It's an American flag. I think I should salute it. You know, yesterday when I walked in the terminal at O'Hare Airport for American Airlines, they had about 1,000 American flags. I took a picture of it, posted it on my Facebook. I said, thank you, American Airlines, for being patriotic Memorial Day, because we need to do that. We need to remember all the people who made sacrifices for the freedoms that we enjoy. What's your name and where are you from?
3: I'm Mike Day, Director of the Office of Family Life for the Diocese of St. Augustine. Yeah.
1: Good for you. Thank you. And what's your prayer intention, Mike?
3: We pray for the Office of Family Life and all co-workers in the Vineyard throughout the diocese, especially those in parishes and local ministries who have dedicated themselves to the service of marriages and families. May we be a constant source of hope, love, and support for their courageous witness of God's love to the world and all their joys and sorrows.
1: And anyone here, if you ever know a family or a couple that's having a hard time, recommend them to Retrovi or to the family ministry here to arrive on time, not late. Maybe listen to Doug Hinder's show every day at 5 p.m. Central Time, Marriage Unhindered. We all need to work together to help people stay together. Do you know there's a village, I think it's in Croatia, when they get married, they both put their hand on the crucifix, and there's no divorces there. So we have to have that crucifix front and center. Let's take another prayer intention here from the floor. Hi, what's your name? Where are you from?
4: Valerie Mellison. I'm a secular Franciscan with the St. Bonaventure Fraternity.
1: Wonderful. Do you know what the name Bonaventure means? It means good luck. What a great name.
4: That is a great name.
1: Saint Good Luck.
4: Saint Good Luck.
1: What's your prayer intention?
4: Our prayer intention is for our universal church, for Pope Leo, all bishops, priests, deacons, seminarians, consecrated and religious, that in this Jubilee year of Saint Francis, we strive with great humility to achieve justice, peace, and respect for all creation, bringing life to the gospel and the gospel to life.
1: God bless you. Thank you for that. Let's pray. Our Father who art in heaven, hallowed be thy name, thy kingdom come, thy will be done on earth as it is in heaven.
0: Give us this day our daily bread, and forgive us our trespasses, as we forgive those who trespass against us. And lead us not into temptation, but deliver us from evil. Amen.
1: Hail Mary, full of grace, the Lord is with thee. Blessed art thou amongst women, and blessed is the fruit of thy womb, Jesus.
0: Holy Mary, Mother of God, pray for us sinners, now and at the hour of our death. Amen.
1: Hail Mary, full of grace, the Lord is with thee. Blessed art thou amongst women, and blessed is the fruit of thy womb, Jesus.
0: Holy Mary, Mother of God, pray for us sinners, now and at the hour of our death. Amen.

0: Hail Mary, full of grace, the Lord is with thee. Blessed art thou amongst women, and blessed is the fruit of thy womb, Jesus.
1: Holy Mary, Mother of God, pray for us sinners now and at the hour of our death. Amen.
0: Hail Mary, full of grace, the Lord is with thee. Blessed art thou amongst women, and blessed is the fruit of thy womb, Jesus.
1: Holy Mary, Mother of God, pray for us sinners now and at the hour of our death. Amen.
0: Hail Mary, full of grace, the Lord is with thee. Blessed art thou amongst women, and blessed is the fruit of thy womb, Jesus.
1: Holy Mary, Mother of God, pray for us sinners now and at the hour of our death. Amen.
0: Hail Mary, full of grace, the Lord is with thee. Blessed art thou amongst women, and blessed is the fruit of thy womb, Jesus.
1: Holy Mary, Mother of God, pray for us sinners now and at the hour of our death. Amen.
0: Hail Mary, full of grace, the Lord is with thee. Blessed art thou amongst women, and blessed is the fruit of thy womb, Jesus.
1: Holy Mary, Mother of God, pray for us sinners now and at the hour of our death. Amen.
0: Hail Mary, full of grace, the Lord is with thee. Blessed art thou amongst women, and blessed is the fruit of thy womb, Jesus.
1: Holy Mary, Mother of God, pray for us sinners now and at the hour of our death. Amen.
0: Hail Mary, full of grace, the Lord is with thee. Blessed art thou amongst women, and blessed is the fruit of thy womb, Jesus.
1: Holy Mary, Mother of God, pray for us sinners now and at the hour of our death. Amen.
0: Hail Mary, full of grace, the Lord is with thee. Blessed art thou amongst women, and blessed is the fruit of thy womb, Jesus.
1: Holy Mary, Mother of God, pray for us sinners now and at the hour of our death. Amen.
0: Glory be to the Father, and to the Son, and to the Holy Spirit.
1: As it was in the beginning, is now and ever shall be, world without end. Amen.
0: O my Jesus,
1: forgive us of our sins, save us from the fires of hell. Lead all souls to heaven, especially those in most need of thy mercy.
0: The third glorious mystery is the descent of the Holy Spirit upon the apostles. That's Pentecost Sunday. That's today. When the Holy Spirit came down upon the apostles and Our Lady, everything changed for the better in an instant. They lost their fear. Hi, sister. What's your name and where are you from?
2: My name is Sister Catherine Nazareth. And our religious order is founded in the Archdiocese of Miami, and personally I'm from Illinois.
0: Oh, what a great state. That's where I'm from. What part of Illinois?
2: Central Illinois, Bloomington Normal.
0: Sure, wonderful. Great. And what's your prayer intention today, Sister Catherine?
2: That we may continue forming the human heart to build a civilization of love, life, truth, and solidarity in the heart of the church and in the heart of the world. And thus give a triumph to the pierced hearts of Jesus and Mary.
0: We will pray for that. Thank you. And what kind of ministry do you work in?
2: I also work in college campus ministry.
0: Here. Good. It's very important. You know, at that age, more than media, people need personal closeness and accompaniment, right? 18 to 24, it's not about the media. It's about that personal touch, like what you guys are doing, Focus is doing, Seek, Net Ministries, Opus Dei. It's a heavy investment of personal capital, so thank you for doing that. Let's take another prayer attention here from the folks here at Our Lady of La Leche, which means milk.
3: Good morning. I'm Maureen Chilcunas. I'm the Director for Human Life and Dignity.
0: Oh, thank you.
3: Here at the Diocese of St. Augustine.
0: Mm-hmm. And you guys passed a law here in Florida last year that was favorable to life?
3: Praise God. Defeated Amendment 4.
0: Thank you very much. God bless you. And your prayer attention, Maureen.
3: That Our Lady of La Leche will protect our sovereign nation and the values of our Catholic teaching, especially about human life and dignity. And also for my local parish, I pray for all the intentions of Corpus Christi.
0: Beautiful. We'll pray for all of that. Let's take another prayer attention here from the floor. Young person here. Hi, what's your name?
4: Hi, I'm Nani LaFont, and I am also a secular Franciscan of St. Bonaventure Fraternity
0: in
4: Fleming Island.
0: Wonderful. And what's your prayer intention?
4: For all local and national members of the secular Franciscan order, that Christ's peace will shine through each of us as we strive to break down barriers of division within our Holy Church, our families and communities, and our nation. I have one more personal intention.
0: Sure, please.
4: I want to be thankful and grateful to God for leading all prodigals back to the church. I want to thank the church for receiving our prodigals, and this one particular prodigal right now is facing a life-threatening illness. So praise God for everything that he's done and is doing.
0: The door is always open. Come on in. Our Father who art in heaven, hallowed be thy name. Thy kingdom come, thy will be done on earth as it is in heaven.
1: Give us this day our daily bread, and forgive us our trespasses, as we forgive those who trespass against us. And lead us not into temptation, but deliver us from evil. Amen.
0: Hail Mary, full of grace, the Lord is with thee. Blessed art thou amongst women, and blessed is the fruit of thy womb, Jesus.
1: Holy Mary, Mother of God, pray for us sinners, now and at the hour of our death. Amen.
0: Hail Mary, full of grace, the Lord is with thee. Blessed art thou amongst women, and blessed is the fruit of thy womb, Jesus.
1: Holy Mary, Mother of God, pray for us sinners, now and at the hour of our death. Amen.
0: Hail Mary, full of grace, the Lord is with thee. Blessed art thou amongst women, and blessed is the fruit of thy womb, Jesus.
1: Holy Mary, Mother of God, pray for us sinners, now and at the hour of our death. Amen.
0: Hail Mary, full of grace, the Lord is with thee. Blessed art thou amongst women, and blessed is the fruit of thy womb, Jesus.
1: Holy Mary, Mother of God, pray for us sinners, now and at the hour of our death. Amen.
0: Hail Mary, full of grace, the Lord is with thee. Blessed art thou amongst women, and blessed is the fruit of thy womb, Jesus.
1: Holy Mary, Mother of God, pray for us sinners, now and at the hour of our death. Amen.
0: Hail Mary, full of grace, the Lord is with thee. Blessed art thou amongst women, and blessed is the fruit of thy womb, Jesus.
1: Holy Mary, Mother of God, pray for us sinners, now and at the hour of our death. Amen.
0: Hail Mary, full of grace, the Lord is with thee. Blessed art thou amongst women, and blessed is the fruit of thy womb, Jesus.
1: Holy Mary, Mother of God, pray for us sinners, now and at the hour of our death. Amen.
0: Hail Mary, full of grace, the Lord is with thee. Blessed art thou amongst women, and blessed is the fruit of thy womb, Jesus.
1: Holy Mary, Mother of God, pray for us sinners, now and at the hour of our death. Amen.
0: Hail Mary, full of grace, the Lord is with thee. Blessed art thou amongst women, and blessed is the fruit of thy womb, Jesus.
1: Holy Mary, Mother of God, pray for us sinners, now and at the hour of our death. Amen.
0: Hail Mary, full of grace, the Lord is with thee. Blessed art thou amongst women, and blessed is the fruit of thy womb, Jesus.
1: Holy Mary, Mother of God, pray for us sinners, now and at the hour of our death. Amen.
0: Glory be to the Father, and to the Son, and to the Holy Spirit.
1: As it was in the beginning, is now, and ever shall be, world without end. Amen.
0: O my Jesus,
1: forgive us of our sins, save us from the fires of hell, lead all souls to heaven, especially those in most need of thy mercy.
0: And we thank God that Ave Maria University is the sponsor of the Family Rosary Across America today and every night of the year. They're doing a great job in Catholic College undergraduate education, located in sunny Ave Maria, Florida, where all of the buildings have air conditioning. The fourth glorious mystery is the Assumption of Our Lady in Heaven. Here's a young lady with a big smile. Hi, what's your name and where are you from?
5: Hi, I'm Eleanor Roan, and I am from St. Augustine, and I work in the Office of Family Life here at the Diocese of St. Augustine.
0: Wonderful. Very encouraging, Office of Family Life. Elena, what's your prayer intention?
5: For the United States Conference of Catholic Bishops, Secretariat of Laity, Marriage, Family Life, and Youth, the Catholic Family Life Association, and all marriage and family life ministry leaders across the country, may they all be sustained by the wisdom, strength, and encouragement of the Holy Spirit as they strive to provide formation, enrichment, and healing for the domestic church through all its stages and seasons.
0: Beautiful. We'll pray for that. And do you have any personal intention for your family and friends?
5: I do. I was married in January, and so I would like to pray for my husband and I in our marriage.
0: Wonderful. And if you want a baby, do the walk to Mary. Right? We'll pray for you. We're so happy to see your joy. Thank you so much, Elena. Let's take another prayer intention here from another young nun from this Franciscan order. Hi, what's your name? Where are you from?
6: My name is Sister Molly, and I serve here in St. Augustine, and I'm originally from a suburb of Chicago.
0: What suburb?
6: Naperville.
0: Oh, I know Naperville.
6: Western suburb.
0: I was just there. What was your parish there?
6: St. Elizabeth Ann Seton.
0: Beautiful. I was at a funeral there yesterday at St. Peter and St. Paul. Beautiful community. Good. Sister Molly, what's your prayer intention?
6: That all those whom we serve may experience the maternal love and presence of Our Lady through our fourth vow of total Marian identification and availability.
0: Beautiful. We will pray for that. Our Father who art in heaven, hallowed be thy name. Thy kingdom come, thy will be done on earth as it is in heaven.
1: Give us this day our daily bread, and forgive us our trespasses, as we forgive those who trespass against us. And lead us not into temptation, but deliver us from evil. Amen.
0: Mary, full of grace, the Lord is with thee. Blessed art thou amongst women, and blessed is the fruit of thy womb, Jesus.
1: Holy Mary, Mother of God, pray for us sinners, now and at the hour of our death. Amen.
0: Hail Mary, full of grace, the Lord is with thee. Blessed art thou amongst women, and blessed is the fruit of thy womb, Jesus.
1: Holy Mary, Mother of God, pray for us sinners, now and at the hour of our death. Amen.
0: Hail Mary, full of grace, the Lord is with thee. Blessed art thou amongst women, and blessed is the fruit of thy womb, Jesus.
1: Holy Mary, Mother of God, pray for us sinners, now and at the hour of our death. Amen.
0: Hail Mary, full of grace, the Lord is with thee. Blessed art thou amongst women, and blessed is the fruit of thy womb, Jesus.
1: Holy Mary, Mother of God, pray for us sinners, now and at the hour of our death. Amen.
0: Hail Mary, full of grace, the Lord is with thee. Blessed art thou amongst women, and blessed is the fruit of thy womb, Jesus.
1: Holy Mary, Mother of God, pray for us sinners, now and at the hour of our death. Amen.
0: Hail Mary, full of grace, the Lord is with thee. Blessed art thou amongst women, and blessed is the fruit of thy womb, Jesus.
1: Holy Mary, Mother of God, pray

0: Pray for us sinners now and at the hour of our death. Amen.
1: Hail Mary, full of grace, the Lord is with thee. Blessed art thou amongst women, and blessed is the fruit of thy womb, Jesus.
0: Holy Mary, Mother of God, pray for us sinners now and at the hour of our death. Amen.
1: Hail Mary, full of grace, the Lord is with thee. Blessed art thou amongst women, and blessed is the fruit of thy womb, Jesus.
0: Holy Mary, Mother of God, pray for us sinners now and at the hour of our death. Amen.
1: Hail Mary, full of grace, the Lord is with thee. Blessed art thou amongst women, and blessed is the fruit of thy womb, Jesus.
0: Holy Mary, Mother of God, pray for us sinners now and at the hour of our death. Amen.
1: Hail Mary, full of grace, the Lord is with thee. Blessed art thou amongst women, and blessed is the fruit of thy womb, Jesus.
0: Holy Mary, Mother of God, pray for us sinners now and at the hour of our death. Amen.
1: Glory be to the Father, and to the Son, and to the Holy Spirit.
0: As it was in the beginning, is now and ever shall be, world without end. Amen.
1: Oh my Jesus,
0: forgive us of our sins, save us from the fires of hell, lead all souls to heaven, especially those in most need of thy mercy.
1: The fifth glorious mystery is the coronation of Our Lady as Queen of Heaven and Earth. You've all heard of the Church triumphant, the Church militant, and the Church suffering. The Church suffering are the souls in purgatory. The Church militant are those of us on earth fighting it out. The Church triumphant are those in heaven. Here on the field today, we have visual representations of all three. The Church triumphant are those in heaven. Those are everybody under the shade over there, under there. So raise your hands if you're Church triumphant. All right, you're there under the trees and then under that. That's great. Then you've got the Church militant. That's the people on the field, but they've got the umbrellas up over there, right? And the Church suffering, it's you guys sitting there in the sun and you don't have a shade. Round of applause for the Church suffering. God bless you. The fifth glorious mystery is the coronation of Our Lady. Hi, Louise. I know you.
2: Hi, Father Rocky.
1: Thanks for coming up from Orlando. What's your prayer intention tonight?
2: I'd like to pray for the repose of my soul, Catherine Cruz, who tragically died on Monday.
1: Oh, no.
2: Her birthday, she would have been 68 tomorrow.
1: Oh, that's young. May she rest in peace.
2: Thank you.
1: Thank you so much for coming today, Louise. Let's take another prayer intention. Now, this nun is smart. She's dressed all in white. And what's your name? Where are you from?
3: My name is Sister Anna Reardon, and I'm from here in Jacksonville. We have the convent at Assumption Parish.
1: Wonderful. And what order are you?
3: Servant Sisters of the Home of the Mother.
1: God bless you.
3: We're founded in Spain. So
1: wonderful. What kind of ministry do you guys carry out?
3: So we work mainly in the parish and the school and Assumption, and we just try to bring especially young people to the Lord and the Eucharist to understand that He's truly there, and then to find Our Lady as their mother. So
1: beautiful. Thank you. And what's your prayer intention this morning?
3: That the Home of the Mother may be a faithful instrument in Our Lady's hands and bring many souls to her Son in the Eucharist.
1: Good. We will pray for that. God bless you. Thank you for your witness. Let's take another prayer intention from this young couple here. Hi, what's your name? Where are you guys from?
4: Hi, Father Rocky. I'm Allison.
5: I'm Hector. We're from Southern Massachusetts, and we're glad that we saw you at SEEK this year as well.
1: Wow.
5: That was wonderful.
1: Are you perpetual pilgrims?
5: In one sense,
1: okay.
5: You might be.
1: So you're from Massachusetts. What brings you down here today?
5: We have family down here in Florida, but when we heard about this, we said we could not miss it.
1: Good for you. God bless you. And you guys are young. Are you guys even 20 yet?
4: We actually just graduated college in the last couple weeks.
1: Where'd you go?
4: I went to Roger Williams University.
1: All right.
5: Norwich University.
1: Wow. You're really up there in the Northeast. This is great. And what's your prayer intention?
4: Going off of that, for all recent college graduates,
1: please,
4: that they trust in God's plan and are led to their true vocations.
1: Good. We're going to hire about 5 of them this year at Relum Radio. Thank you so
5: Thank
1: much
5: you,
1: for your
5: Rocky.
1: Witness and being here. And here we've got a young man here, Josh. Who's this young man? What's your name?
6: My name is Sebastian Maldonado, and I'm from Pembroke Pines.
1: Wonderful. How old are you, Sebastian?
6: I'm 9 years old.
1: Well, thank you. And what's your prayer intention?
6: Prayer intention is to pray for my family and so they can come close to Jesus.
1: I bet they will. We're all going to pray for that, Sebastian. We're proud of you. Our Father who art in heaven, hallowed be thy name. Thy kingdom come, thy will be done on earth as it is in heaven.
0: Give us this day our daily bread, and forgive us our trespasses, as we forgive those who trespass against us. And lead us not into temptation, but deliver us from evil.
1: Amen. Hail Mary, full of grace, the Lord is with thee. Blessed art thou amongst women, and blessed is the fruit of thy womb, Jesus.
0: Holy Mary, Mother of God, pray for us sinners now and at the hour of our death. Amen.
1: Hail Mary, full of grace, the Lord is with thee. Blessed art thou amongst women, and blessed is the fruit of thy womb, Jesus.
0: Holy Mary, Mother of God, pray for us sinners now and at the hour of our death. Amen.
1: Hail Mary, full of grace, the Lord is with thee. Blessed art thou amongst women, and blessed is the fruit of thy womb, Jesus.
0: Holy Mary, Mother

0: Mother of God, pray for us sinners now and at the hour of our death. Amen.
1: Hail Mary, full of grace, the Lord is with thee. Blessed art thou amongst women, and blessed is the fruit of thy womb, Jesus.
0: Holy Mary, Mother of God, pray for us sinners now and at the hour of our death. Amen.
1: Hail Mary, full of grace, the Lord is with thee. Blessed art thou amongst women, and blessed is the fruit of thy womb, Jesus.
0: Holy Mary, Mother of God, pray for us sinners now and at the hour of our death. Amen.
1: Hail Mary, full of grace, the Lord is with thee. Blessed art thou amongst women, and blessed is the fruit of thy womb, Jesus.
0: Holy Mary, Mother of God, pray for us sinners now and at the hour of our death. Amen.
1: Hail Mary, full of grace, the Lord is with thee. Blessed art thou amongst women, and blessed is the fruit of thy womb, Jesus.
0: Holy Mary, Mother of God, pray for us sinners now and at the hour of our death. Amen.
1: Hail Mary, full of grace, the Lord is with thee. Blessed art thou amongst women, and blessed is the fruit of thy womb, Jesus.
0: Holy Mary, Mother of God, pray for us sinners now and at the hour of our death. Amen.
1: Hail Mary, full of grace, the Lord is with thee. Blessed art thou amongst women, and blessed is the fruit of thy womb, Jesus.
0: Holy Mary, Mother of God, pray for us sinners now and at the hour of our death. Amen.
1: Hail Mary, full of grace, the Lord is with thee. Blessed art thou amongst women, and blessed is the fruit of thy womb, Jesus.
0: Holy Mary, Mother of God, pray for us sinners now and at the hour of our death. Amen.
1: Glory be to the Father, to the Son, and to the Holy Spirit.
0: As it was in the beginning, is now, and ever shall be, world without end.
1: Oh, my Jesus.
0: Forgive us our sins. Save us from the fires of hell. Lead all souls to heaven, especially those in most need of thy mercy.
1: In the name of the Father, and of the Son, and of the Holy Spirit.
0: Amen.
1: Thank you, Jesus, Mary, Joseph, angels, and saints, for joining us for the family Rosary Across America. I know you're in heaven, but I know you're listening. Thank you, Bishop. Thank you, Jason. Thank you, everybody here. Helen and the team at Relevant Radio. Remember, the family that prays together
0: stays together.
1: So carry that rosary in your pocket just like this. You'll keep Christ
0: in your heart.
1: May God bless all of you. In the name of the Father, and of the Son, and of the Holy Spirit.
0: Amen.
1: Thank you, ladies and gentlemen.

Today we have celebrated the Holy Eucharist, praying for the peace in the world. So Jesus gave us the peace as a gift. So we have also called to be an instrument of peace. We continue praying for the peace in the world, especially in Holy Land. We ask also the intercession of the Blessed Mary.

Dear children, the Most High permits me to be with you and to be joy for you and the way and hope, because mankind has decided for that. That is why he sent me to keep instructing you that without God, you do not have a future. Little children, be instruments of love for all those who have not come to know the God of love. Witness joyfully your faith and do not lose hope in a change of the human heart. I am with you, and I am blessing you with my motherly blessing. Thank you for having responded

In John 14, Jesus said to his disciples, "And I will ask the Father, and he will give you another counselor to be with you forever, the Spirit of Truth. The world cannot accept him because it neither sees him nor knows him, but you know him, for he lives with you and will be in you." In John 16:7, Jesus said, "But it's actually best for you if I go away, because if I don't, the counselor won't come. If I do go away, he will come, because I will send him to you." Acts chapter 1, Jesus said to his disciples, "Do not leave Jerusalem, but wait for the gift my Father promised, which you've heard me speak about. For John baptized with water, but in a few days you'll be baptized with the Holy Spirit. And when you'll be baptized," he said, "you'll receive power when the Holy Spirit comes on you, and you'll be my witnesses in Jerusalem and in all Judea and Samaria and to the ends of the earth." In Acts chapter 2, it happened. The Bible says, "When the day of Pentecost came, they were all together in one place. Suddenly a sound like the blowing of a violent wind came from heaven and filled the whole house where they were sitting. They saw what seemed to be tongues of fire that separated and came to rest on each of them. All of them were filled with the Holy Spirit and began to speak in other tongues as the Spirit enabled them." The Spirit-filled life. Father, Son, and Holy Spirit.

0: Praise be Jesus Christ.
1: Now and forever.
0: It's an incredible blessing for me to be here this day with you and to share with you on the great feast of divine mercy. For those of you that are hearing me for the first time, my name is Anthony Mullen. I have the great blessing and privilege to be the chairman of myconsecration.org, a lay apostolate based in the Archdiocese of Philadelphia. And we have been focused on the consecration to Jesus through Mary for the last 20 years, and with great blessing to have almost consecrated 1 million people to Jesus through Mary. I'm also the United States National Coordinator for the International Movement of the Flame of Love of the Immaculate Heart of Mary. So let us bow our heads together and pray. Father Jesus, we beg you for the Holy Spirit. You promise where two or more are gathered in your name, you would be here in our midst, and so we call upon this divine, infallible promise. We gather in the name of Jesus Christ. We repent of our sin, and we ask you to illuminate us of any unrepented sin. Father, in the name of Jesus, we beg you now to send the Holy Spirit down upon each one of us in a new and more powerful way.

0: In the name of the Father, and of the Son, and of the Holy Spirit.
1: Amen.
0: Peace be with you.
1: And with your spirit.
0: As we have now begun with some of our talking and praying for the beginning of our Eucharistic pilgrimage, we now come to the heart of the matter. We come to the celebration of the Eucharist itself, this gift of God. This gift of God that is meant for our salvation. The God who comes to meet us, the God who told the apostles on the day of the Last Supper that this is the new covenant in my name. Do this in remembrance of me, and so we do, remembering this gift of God. Celebrating, of course, the day of Pentecost, the day in which the words that Jesus gave to his apostles took on power. Gift of the Holy Spirit that gives to the life of the church the effectiveness of God's grace. Of God at work among his people. And so in this celebration, as we send forth pilgrims to be a public witness to the life of faith in this country, as we celebrate with our country this great anniversary, we ask that God receive our prayers, that he strengthen our witness, so that all who come to know him through our example may be brought into the family of God. And so at the beginning of this celebration, as we prepare hearts for the gift that we will receive, we ask pardon for our sins, acknowledging all our failures and asking the Lord's pardon and peace.
1: I confess
0: to Almighty God and to you, my brothers and sisters,
1: that I have risen in my thoughts and in my words, in what I have done and what I have
0: failed to do, through my fault. Through my most grievous fault. Therefore, I ask Blessed Mary, ever Virgin, all the angels and saints, and you, my brothers and sisters, to pray for me to the Lord our God. May Almighty God have mercy on us, forgive us our sins, and bring us to everlasting life.

Let us pray. O God, who by the mystery of today's great feast sanctify your whole church in every people and nation, pour out, we pray, the gifts of the Holy Spirit across the face of the earth. And with the divine grace that was at work when the gospel was first proclaimed, fill now once more the hearts of believers through our Lord Jesus Christ, your Son, who lives and reigns with you in the unity of the Holy Spirit, God forever and ever. Amen.

A reading from the Acts of the Apostles. When the time for Pentecost was fulfilled, they were all in one place together. And suddenly, there came from the sky a noise like a strong driving wind, and it filled the entire house in which they were. Then there appeared to them tongues as of fire, which parted and came to rest on each of them. And they were all filled with the Holy Spirit and began to speak in different tongues as the Spirit enabled them to proclaim. Now there were devout Jews from every nation under heaven staying in Jerusalem. At this sound, they gathered in a large crowd, but they were confused because each one heard them speaking in his own language. They were astounded, and in amazement they asked, "Are not all these people who are speaking Galileans? Then how does each of us hear them in his native language? We are Parthians, Medes, Elamites, inhabitants of Mesopotamia, Judea and Cappadocia, Pontus and Asia, Phrygia and Pamphylia, Egypt, and the districts of Libya near Cyrene, as well as travelers from Rome, both Jews and converts to Judaism, Cretans and Arabs. Yet we hear them speaking in our own tongues of the mighty acts of God." The word of the Lord. Amen.

A reading from the first letter of St. Paul to the Corinthians. Brothers and sisters, no one can say Jesus is Lord except by the Holy Spirit. There are different kinds of spiritual gifts, but the same Spirit. There are different forms of service, but the same Lord. There are different workings, but the same God, who produces all of them in every one. To each individual, the manifestation of the Spirit is given for some benefit. As a body is one, though it has many parts, and all the parts of the body, though many, are one body.

0: so also Christ. For in one Spirit we were all baptized into one body, whether Jews or Greeks, slaves or free persons, and we were all given to drink of one Spirit. The word of the Lord.
1: Thanks be to God.

This is truly an incredible moment. I am awed by this coming together that we celebrate today, the Feast of Pentecost, with this event, the kicking off of our Eucharistic pilgrimage in this place. These are three aspects of the life of our faith, the richness of our faith, that give us great reason to celebrate. But hopefully also will give us a deeper conviction about the mission that is ours as God's family here and now. As we celebrate the Feast of Pentecost, I want to focus on two of the effects of that day. The first is the missionary impulse because of the coming of the Holy Spirit. The second effect is the divine power of the church's work because of the coming of the Holy Spirit. We see these two effects immediately on the day that the room shook and the apostles were given this gift. We see them compelled to exit that room with the message of the gospel, the missionary impulse that sent them forward, and so we have the beginning of the church. We see that that missionary impulse was immediately effective. The story that recounts

for it tells us about the people from so many lands and languages that they were confused, it says, because they heard the message of the gospel and understood despite what they thought was a barrier of language. The power of the Holy Spirit sending them forward. The divine power behind the church's work, translating the message of the gospel to the hearts of those who would hear it. So from the beginning, we see that the church is able to carry out the mission entrusted by God himself, able to carry it out because God provides. And what God asks is that we faithfully receive the gifts that he gives, that in receiving those gifts, we step out in faith, allowing God to work in us. So think, for example, of that miracle of understanding in different languages. This highlights the reality that we have of working toward unity, of overcoming boundaries that we might experience because of different languages. But I am often struck by this miracle as I think about a different need for translating, because I have no doubt that many of you here today have found yourself speaking the message of the gospel, but wondering if your grandchildren and children understand you at all. And so the obstacle is not about the language itself, but the miracle that is still necessary is the translating of the words we speak by the power of God to penetrate the hearts of those that we hope will hear them. Now, it is also amazing in that first moment that not only were they amazed that they heard and understood the message spoken by the apostles, but it tells us that they were able to recognize the mighty works of God. So it might be interesting enough if someone would speak and we just knew the words they spoke, but that's not that impressive. What's far more impressive is to recognize the mighty works of God, to realize that what is being spoken has effect far beyond that moment and that place. Because the mighty works of God that they began to understand, those are the mighty works that would carry the church forward from that day. We see the effect of Pentecost in that moment. But now I want you to consider the same effects of the Spirit in another moment. In 1565, as missionaries were landing on these shores, as people of faith, motivated by their desire to explore, by their desire to discover new lands, but by their desire to discover new people. When they arrived on these shores, they had the experience now of bringing the message of the gospel farther south in Latin America. And as they encountered a people who did not know the gospel, they wrestled with how do we effectively communicate? How is it that we even encounter these people that we didn't know existed, that we understand so little? And so we see the effect of Pentecost in 1565, the missionary impulse that sent them to faraway lands, that sent them to an encounter with a people they did not know, that moved their hearts to search for a way for their message to be effective, to allow the Spirit to translate, so that the words they spoke would enter the hearts of those who received them. And so on these shores, they immediately encountered a new people. And they did not know how far this land would extend. They did not know what would be demanded of them. And yet they stepped out in faith. We also see the effect in 1565 of the divine power of the church's work. So they celebrated Mass, and they experienced the power of the words of the priest transforming bread and wine into the body and blood of Jesus. And so from that beginning,
They centered their life around the Eucharist, around the recognition that God Himself is what gave power to that missionary impulse. And as they began to expand and as they moved farther inland and more people experienced their presence, we have reports of those asking for a priest to come because they wanted to experience the divine power of God in the work of the church. They wanted to hear the words of the priest that would speak, "This is my body, this is my blood." The words that would speak, "I absolve you from your sins." And so the church grew. It expanded because the same gift that was given at the beginning was given in 1565. But now consider another moment in our history. Now consider the effect of Pentecost in this moment. Because here we are today, receiving that same heritage, but still with the same call that God gives to His church. And so here today, as we celebrate Pentecost, as we recall the heroic witness of faith of those who have gone before us, we should open our hearts so that we experience the same missionary impulse. That we should recognize the Lord sends us out. That we should be compelled to speak the message of the gospel. To see that the Lord can take our words and penetrate the hearts of those who would hear them. And so we work to be missionaries within our own families, to extend further into our own communities, to take up our part in the grand work of the church, so that today the message of the gospel may reach into every corner of the world. And so the missionary impulse is an effect that God desires now. But in this moment, the effect of Pentecost is what gives us hope this is possible, because in this moment, it is the divine power that gives God's life to the work we do. It is why, in just a moment, I will repeat those words spoken so many times, and this will, in fact, be the body and blood of Christ. That we will again do this in remembrance of me, so that our witness around the Eucharist, as we go in procession, as we work on a revival of our understanding of the Eucharist, that all people will experience the divine presence of God. The stories that many of us have heard are truly remarkable. How many people have been searching in some way, maybe even unaware of their search, and they find themselves in a church, or they find themselves observing a procession go by, and deep within them, they sense God speaking in their heart. They realize the divine power at work, and they know there's something different there. There's something real here. This is the gift of God that we celebrate. And so on this day of Pentecost, at the beginning of this pilgrimage in this holy place, we pray that those effects of the Spirit may continue to guide us, may continue to bear fruit in the plan that God has always had, the plan to gather His family to Himself, so that building on the heritage of faith we have received and convicted to go forth into the world around us, that the effects of Pentecost may be powerful in our time, that we may feel and respond to the missionary impulse, that we may rely in hope on the divine power of the church's work.

0: Please stand now as we profess our faith. I believe
1: in one God,
2: the Father Almighty, the maker of heaven and earth, of
1: all things visible and invisible.
2: I believe in one Lord Jesus Christ, the only begotten

0: begotten, not made, essential with the Father. In him all things were made.
1: For us men and for our salvation, he came down from heaven. By the Holy Spirit, was incarnate of the Virgin Mary and became man.
0: For our sake, he was crucified under Pontius Pilate.
1: He suffered death and was buried.
0: Rose again on the third day.
1: In accordance with the scriptures.
0: He ascended into heaven. He is seated at the right hand of the Father. He will come again in glory to judge the living and the dead. Kingdom of heaven. Believe in the Holy Spirit. Lord, giver of life.
1: Proceeds from the Father and the Son.
0: Who with the Father and the Son is the Lord of glory. Has spoken through the cross.
1: I believe in one holy Catholic and apostolic church.
0: I confess one baptism with the
2: sins. I look forward to the resurrection of the dead and the life of the world to come. Amen.
3: Trusting that God always hears the voices of his children, we make known our particular needs today.
4: For the church, that the Holy Spirit, who descended in tongues of fire, will rekindle in the church a living passion for the gospel and guide all who walk this national Eucharistic pilgrimage to become signs of Christ's presence in every community they encounter. Let us pray to the Lord.
5: Lord, hear our prayer.
4: Por la unidad en el cuerpo de Cristo, para que la Eucaristía, el sacramento de la unidad, sane las divisiones, ablande los corazones endurecidos y acerque a todos los cristianos a la comunión por la que Jesús rezó la noche antes de morir, roguemos al Señor. For our nation, as it approaches its 250th anniversary, especially on this Memorial Day weekend, we pray in a special way for all veterans and their families who have made so many sacrifices for all of us. That the Spirit of wisdom will guide the people of the United States towards justice, peace, and a renewed commitment to the dignity of every human life, and that gratitude for our blessings may inspire us to work for the common good, let us pray to the Lord.
5: Lord, hear our prayer.
4: Por todos los que llevan la llama del servicio, por quienes sirven a nuestra nación en la vida pública, por los socorristas y miembros de las Fuerzas Armadas, y por todos los que trabajan silenciosamente por el bienestar de su prójimo, para que el Espíritu los fortalezca en la virtud y la integridad, roguemos al Señor. For the poor, the weary and the forgotten, that the Advocate, the Spirit of Consolation, will bring hope to those who struggle with poverty, loneliness, illness, addiction, or despair, and that we, nourished by the Eucharist, may be their companions on the road, let us pray to the Lord.
5: Lord, hear our
4: prayer. 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For our beloved dead, that all who have gone before us in faith may be welcomed into the eternal banquet of God's love, where every longing is fulfilled, let us pray to the Lord.
3: Lord God, as we place these needs in your care, give us ever greater faith that we may trust in your presence in our lives and draw all our strength from you. We ask this through Christ our Lord.
6: Amen. Amen.

0: Pray, brothers and sisters, that my sacrifice and yours may be acceptable to God, the Almighty Father.
1: May the Lord accept the sacrifice at your hands for the praise and glory of his name.

0: Grant, we pray, O Lord, that as promised by your Son, the Holy Spirit may reveal to us more abundantly the hidden mystery of this sacrifice and graciously lead us into all truth. Through Christ our Lord. Amen. The Lord be with you.
1: And with your spirit.
0: Lift up your hearts.
1: Lift them up to the Lord.
0: Let us give thanks to the Lord our God. It is truly right and just, our duty and our salvation, always and everywhere to give you thanks, Lord, Holy Father, Almighty and Eternal God. For bringing your Paschal mystery to completion, you bestowed the Holy Spirit today on those you made your adopted children by uniting them to your only begotten Son. This same Spirit, as the Church came to birth, opened to all peoples the knowledge of God, and brought together the many languages of the earth in profession of the one faith. Therefore, overcome with paschal joy, every land, every people exults in your praise, and even the heavenly powers with the angelic hosts sing together the unending hymn of your glory as they acclaim.

You are indeed holy, O Lord, and all you have created rightly gives you praise. For through your Son, our Lord Jesus Christ, by the power and working of the Holy Spirit, you give life to all things and make them holy. And you never cease to gather a people to yourself, so that from the rising of the sun to its setting, a pure sacrifice may be offered to your name. Therefore, O Lord, we humbly implore you, by the same Spirit, graciously make holy these gifts we have brought to you for consecration, that they may become the body and blood of your Son, our Lord Jesus Christ, at whose command we celebrate these mysteries. For on the night he was betrayed, he himself took bread, and giving you thanks, he said the blessing, broke the bread, and gave it to his disciples, saying, "Take this, all of you, and eat of it, for this is my body, which will be given up for you."

In a similar way, when supper was ended, he took the chalice, and giving you thanks, he said the blessing, and gave the chalice to his disciples, saying, "Take this, all of you, and drink from it, for this is the chalice of my blood, the blood of the new and eternal covenant, which will be poured out for you and for many, for the forgiveness of sins. Do this in memory of me."

0: Therefore, O Lord, as we celebrate the memorial of the saving passion of your Son, his wondrous resurrection and ascension into heaven, and as we look forward to his second coming, we offer you in thanksgiving this holy and living sacrifice. Look, we pray, upon the oblation of your church, and recognizing the sacrificial victim by whose death you willed to reconcile us to yourself, grant that we who are nourished by the body and blood of your Son and filled with his Holy Spirit may become one body, one spirit in Christ.
1: May he make of us an eternal offering to you, so that we may obtain an inheritance with your elect, especially with the most blessed Virgin Mary, Mother of God, with blessed Joseph, her spouse, with your blessed apostles and glorious martyrs, with St. Augustine, and with all the saints, on whose constant intercession in your presence, we rely for unfailing help.
2: May the sacrifice of reconciliation, we pray, O Lord, advance the peace and salvation of all the world. Be pleased to confirm in faith and charity your pilgrim church on earth, with your servant Leo, our Pope, and Eric, our Bishop, the order of bishops, all the clergy, and the entire people you have gained for your own. Listen graciously to the prayers of this family whom you have summoned before you. In your compassion, O merciful Father, gather to yourself all your children scattered throughout the world.
1: To our departed brothers and sisters, and to all who are pleasing to you, at their passing from this life, give kind admittance to your kingdom. There we hope to enjoy forever the fullness of your glory, through Christ our Lord, through whom you bestow on the world all that is good.
0: Through him and with

0: At the Savior's command, informed by divine teaching, we dare to say, Our Father, who art in heaven, hallowed be thy name. Thy kingdom come, thy will be done, on earth as it is in heaven. Give us this day our daily bread, and forgive us our trespasses, as we forgive those who trespass against us. And lead us not into temptation, but deliver us from evil. Deliver us, Lord, we pray, from every evil. Graciously grant peace in our days, that by the help of your mercy we may be always free from sin and safe from all distress, as we await the blessed hope and the coming of our Savior, Jesus Christ. Lord Jesus Christ, who said to your apostles, Peace I leave you, my peace I give you, look not on our sins, but on the faith of your church, and graciously grant her peace and unity in accordance with your will, who live and reign forever and ever.
1: Amen.
0: The peace of the Lord be with you always.
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0: Peace. 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

0: Behold the Lamb of God. 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Blessed are those called to the supper of the Lamb.
1: Lord, I am not worthy that you should enter under my roof, but only say the word and my soul shall be healed.

As we prepare to distribute communion, you'll see flags at different posts. We'll have priests and deacons coming out to distribute communion to you, and we'll have somebody that will kind of roam the edges. If you are low gluten need, we'll have low gluten host up here on the left side. Thank you.

Let us pray. O God, who bestow heavenly gifts upon your church, safeguard, we pray, the grace you have given, that the gift of the Holy Spirit poured out upon her may retain all its force, and that this spiritual food may gain her abundance of eternal redemption. Through Christ our Lord. Amen. Amen.

as we're preparing to do a Eucharistic procession following the Mass over to the Sacred Acre, I would ask everybody to keep your places as we get the official elements of the procession in place, and there will be someone who invites you to join the back of the procession when that time comes. Okay? Thank you.

This heat is getting to me. I'm not used to being out this long. Mary Jane, I'm usually just sitting at home in the AC. And now it's like...

The Holy Spirit is always the one that is guiding His church, and of course it's Pentecost weekend, and so we know the Holy Spirit is very active. And the goal of the Holy Spirit is always the same. It is to gather more of His people to Himself, the family of God, to be brought together in unity. The Eucharist is the source of the unity, the celebration of our unity. And so anytime that we can be renewed in our belief in the Eucharist, it strengthens us, but it also gives us conviction that we must reach out to other people, that we must work to establish the unity that God desires by our care for one another, by the practice of charity, by simple respect for each other. So my hope is that this will strengthen our relationship with God and with each other, coming together as God's family. This place is where the first parish began, and then later would become a diocese of its own. And so this is a holy place because this is where God made His presence known, establishing that first community of faith. So we have received that gift as the church of today, and so it's something to celebrate, but also a responsibility to build up the faith, to strengthen the people of faith of our diocese now, so that they pass on that faith to future generations. And so this is certainly the great hope, is that this will be a strengthening. And I'm very confident that people who come and celebrate here will have their heart and spirit lifted so that they have a better understanding of who they are as part of the family of God.

So families are the starting point of all the life of faith. So I think with families, there's two things in particular that families must do, that parents must emphasize with their children. One is to pray together, to simply create an environment where we speak to God, where we listen to God, where we realize a bond that we share as a family in God through our prayer. The second thing is simply to talk about the faith. So families sometimes go to Mass, they might even pray together, but they don't talk about the faith. So the only things that become part of a culture of a family are the things they talk about, the things they celebrate, not just something they do once in a while. And so my hope is that it becomes a normal part of the rhythm of a family's life, to pray together, to talk about the faith, so that in the middle of everything else that their life is, God is the center.

So it's really hard to tell the history of the diocese and our property because it's really 450 years. We can say that this was really the birth of Catholicism in the United States. The Spanish arrived in 1565 with Pedro Menéndez de Avilés. He brought the first priest who was here and who was really the first parish priest, because parish is people, right? And this is the people came and they were Catholic. When they landed, Pedro Menéndez de Avilés claimed the land first in the nombre de Dios, in the name of God, and then he claimed the land in the name of the King of Spain. When they landed, they did like all good Catholics do. They had a massive Thanksgiving. The Spanish stayed here for a little while. They set up St. Augustine. They connected with the local community, and then they really evangelized what they called La Florida. At the time, La Florida, Spanish claimed La Florida from Florida all the way up north to Canada and west to the Mississippi. And they put together a mission chain to help evangelize the indigenous that were here to teach them about the faith.

When our first bishop came to the diocese, our diocese was established in 1870. He purchased the sacred acre, which is behind me. It's a 1-acre property. It was always known as the place with the old Spanish mission. And that was really where it was believed a shrine of Our Lady of La Leche existed. Our Lady of La Leche is a really special devotion. She was canonically coronated in 2021. And she's been a continuous devotion on this property for quite a while. We know she came from the Spanish, or with the Spanish, sometime in the 16th, 17th century. And you can actually go out and see on the grounds, there's archaeological remains that we found of the first stone chapel from 1677. Our Lady of La Leche came back to us in 1939, and you can actually go to the Shrine Museum and see the first image of Our Lady of La Leche that's a modern image. It was carved as a commission and a way for people to come and to experience Our Lady of La Leche.

And today, the message during this Thanksgiving week is to praise the Lord and, as the lepers did when they were healed, to go back to Him, to fall at His feet, and to adore Him, as the word is Eucharist, to fall at His feet. And I think the more that we do this, the more we turn to the Lord in gratitude and we praise Him and adore Him, the more that we will see that peace can be accomplished. Because peace is not fuzzy feelings. Peace is not fingers up in the air, but rather peace, according to the Israelites, was always wholeness, order, that God's way may be done, that God's order may be done here on this earth as He has established it to be. So let us go back to the Lord this week. Let us praise Him. Let us go to His feet, and let us praise Him for all that He has done in our lives. Amen.

Dear children, I am calling you to go into nature and to pray for the Most High to speak to your heart and that you may feel the power of the Holy Spirit so as to witness the love which God has for every creature. I am with you and I intercede for you. Thank you for having responded to my call.

Come, Holy Spirit, overshadow us this day. Amen.

0: Praise be Jesus Christ.
1: Now and forever.
0: It's an incredible blessing for me to be here this day with you and to share with you on the great feast of divine mercy. For those of you that are hearing me for the first time, my name is Anthony Mullen. I have the great blessing and privilege to be the chairman of myconsecration.org, a lay apostolate based in the Archdiocese of Philadelphia. And we have been focused on the consecration to Jesus through Mary for the last 20 years. And with great blessing to have almost consecrated 1 million people to Jesus through Mary. I'm also the United States National Coordinator for the International Movement of the Flame of Love of the Immaculate Heart of Mary. So let us bow our heads together and pray. Father Jesus, we beg you for the Holy Spirit. You promise where two or more are gathered in your name, you would be here in our midst. And so we call upon this divine, infallible promise. We gather in the name of Jesus Christ. We repent of our sin, and we ask you to illuminate us of any unrepented sin. Father, in the name of Jesus, we beg you now to send the Holy Spirit down upon each one of us in a new and more powerful way. We ask you a fresh outpouring of the virtues, especially charity, and the gifts, especially wisdom, understanding, knowledge, and counsel. Help me to speak your message, and for each of us here to be moved and to be convicted of what you want to do in each of us this evening. Let us now ask our dear mother, the spouse of the Holy Spirit, to intercede for each one of us as we thank God with his own will for every grace and blessing that we have ever received up to this moment in our life. Hail Mary, full of grace, the Lord is with thee. Blessed art thou among women, and blessed is the fruit of thy womb, Jesus. Holy Mary, Mother of God, pray for us sinners now and at the hour of our death. And come, Holy Spirit, fill the hearts of your faithful. Kindle in us the fire of your love, send forth your spirit, and they will be created, and you will renew the face of the earth. I was tempted to call this talk the third greatest story ever told in honor of the great work of Father Michael Gately and his book, The Second Greatest Story Ever Told. And if you're familiar, he's probably been the greatest proponent of the consecration in the world. And that's a great gift to the church, Father Michael Gately. St. Faustina was given an interior vision of the suffering of Father Michael Sapako, and some of you know him. He was really her spiritual director and the first who was charged with spreading the movement of divine mercy. And our Lord showed her how Father Sapako would suffer terribly due to the crushing of the divine mercy message, the suppression of it, which indeed happened. And this is a quote from St. Faustina, which is not well known. She says, "There will come a time when this work, which God is demanding very much, will be thought utterly undone. And then God will act with great power, which will give evidence of its authenticity. It will be a new splendor for the church, although it has been dormant in the church for some time. That God is infinitely merciful, no one can deny. He desires everyone to know this before he comes again as judge. He wants souls to come to know him first as the King of Mercy. When this triumph comes,

I will have already entered into the new life in which there is no suffering. Now note these words carefully of St. Faustina, that the result of divine mercy will be a new splendor for the church. And God desires that everyone, all 7.5 billion people on the earth, know him as the King of Mercy. And St. Faustina states that this will be a triumph. It will be a worldwide triumph of God's mercy so that everyone knows of his mercy. So why is this so very important right now? Well, 84% of all the world's people are not Catholic. 2 out of every 3 people alive today is not even Christian. And of the Catholics, 80% have rejected most of what his church teaches and no longer worship. So if you do the math, the numbers are not very promising. About 3% are following that narrow path that God has laid out for us. But precisely because God is infinite mercy, he will not and cannot let that many people perish, which is why divine mercy must triumph worldwide, and why all people will come to know his divine mercy, as St. Faustina has been told. However, what's not well understood, and we're going to get into it as deeply as we can, is the connection between the triumph of divine mercy and the triumph of Mary's Immaculate Heart, which Father did a very spectacular job of setting me up for. And hopefully tonight there'll be some new insight for many of you, because what I'm going to say tonight, very few people yet have really thought much about. And so it's hopefully shall be a very interesting time. Our Lady actually gave Faustina the key to the connection between mercy and the triumph in the diary. Our Lady said to her, and she recorded this, Saint Faustina says, or Our Lady says to Faustina, I am not only the Queen of Heaven, but also the Mother of Mercy and your Mother. Now, it's just one sentence, but I believe it's really the key to God's unfolding plan for Mary's role to be recognized by everyone in the world. God wants so much for her role to be recognized by each person, that not only is she the Queen of Heaven, but she's the Mother of Mercy and our individual spiritual mother. Now, the Church from long ago has referred to Mary as the Mother of Mercy, and as also her role as the advocate with Jesus, as well as her role as our individual spiritual mother. But the Church has never officially declared these truths to be a dogma of the faith, that they must be believed by all Catholics. In fact, Our Lady came to Amsterdam in Holland to a woman by the name of Ida Perdaman as Our Lady of all nations. And the presiding bishop there has declared these events to be supernatural in origin, which is very rare, as you know, in the history of the Church. And our mother stated to Ida Perdaman that the final Marian dogma must be proclaimed by the Holy Father in order to bring about this triumph of her Immaculate Heart with the specific effect of a worldwide era of peace, as she promised at Fatima. So it's important to note that there are 4 existing dogmas about Mary that the Church has pronounced: that she is the Mother of God, that she was immaculately conceived, that she is a perpetual virgin, and that she was assumed body and soul into heaven. And so here are the words of our mother to Ida about this need for this 5th and final Marian dogma in order to bring about her triumph and the worldwide era of peace. And I quote, "The Lord and Master selected a woman called Mary from among all the peoples of the world. She was destined through the will of the Father to bring the Son of Man into the world, together with his church and the cross. The Lady was the handmaid of the Lord. She bore the Son of Man through the will of the Father and was thus allied with the church and the cross. This woman stands in front of you in this present time as the co-redemptrix, the mediatrix of all grace, and the advocate of the people of God. Let the following words sink in well. The Lady of all nations can and will bestow on all peoples of the world who have recourse to her grace, redemption, and peace. To you all, however, falls the task of introducing the Lady of all nations to the world." She's speaking to all of us. Now, please note that the co and co-redemptions does not mean equal to. It means with. She uniquely cooperated with Jesus Christ in our salvation. And Our Lady explained further the main effect of this dogma and the triumph. Quote, "Satan is not yet expelled.
The Lady of all nations will now come in order to expel Satan. She will defeat Satan as has been foretold. That was Genesis 3:15. The world is not saved by force. The world will be saved by the Holy Spirit. I assure you, she says, the world will change. Say my prayer then, nations, that the Holy Spirit will really and truly come. This is the great favor that Mary, the Lady of all nations, is allowed to bestow on the world. In her name, ask the Father, the Son, and the Holy Spirit, who will now come more fully than ever. Now, there was a specific prayer that Our Lady taught to Edith that she wanted all the entire world to be praying. And this is the prayer. Lord Jesus Christ, Son of the Father, send now your Spirit over the earth. Let the Holy Spirit live in the hearts of all nations, that they may be preserved from degeneration, disaster, and war. May the Lady of all nations, the Blessed Virgin Mary, be our advocate. Now note especially how our mother ties back the words our Lord gave to Faustina that all peoples must be given the Holy Spirit, the sanctifier, so they may know God's love and especially his greatest attribute, his divine mercy. Now, Our Lady told Edith very explicitly of the importance of that prayer we just said in bringing about the new Pentecost and the conversion of the entire world through God's divine mercy. Our Lady states, and I quote, "This prayer has been given for the conversion of the world. Let this prayer accompany whatever you do in your daily life. This prayer should be spread in the churches and through modern means of communication. I've taught you this simple prayer to the Father and the Son. See that it's made known throughout the whole world among all the nations. They all have a right to it. Make sure that the prayer which briefly but so urgently asks for the sending of the Holy Spirit be spread as quickly as possible. Let everyone say the short and simple prayer every day. This prayer is purposely kept short and simple so that every person may be able to say it, even in this modern and speed-mad world. It has been given so that the coming of the Spirit of truth may be implored for the whole world. You do not know what great value and power this prayer has before God. By means of this prayer entitled The Lady of All Nations will save the world from a universal calamity." So what event could possibly allow all the people on the earth to come and know and experience Jesus Christ and his divine mercy, such that the world would accept him, at least all those of goodwill, and have his Holy Spirit live in their hearts? Saint Faustina describes what is likely that act of divine mercy. Quote, "Suddenly I saw the complete condition of my soul as God sees it. I could clearly see all that is displeasing to God, and I did not know that even the smallest transgressions will have to be accounted for." What a moment, who can describe it, to stand before the thrice holy God. The servant of God, Maria Esperanza, who was the principal seer of the church-approved apparitions of Batania, Venezuela, was also given the same understanding. Quote, "The consciences of this beloved people must be violently shaken so that they may put their house in order. A great moment is approaching, a great day of light. It is the hour of decision for all of mankind." Now, our Lord described a coming event for the entire world to Faustina that explains a great day of light that Maria Esperanza was also given. Our Lord stated to Faustina, and I quote, "Before I come as the just judge, I'm coming first as the King of mercy. Before the day of justice arrives, there will be given to people a sign in the heavens of this sort. All light in the heavens will be extinguished, and there'll be great darkness over the whole earth. Then the sign of the cross will be seen in the sky, and from the openings where the hands and feet of the Savior were nailed will come forth great lights, which will light up the earth for a period of time." So we can see from church-approved sources that an illumination of every person's conscience to convict them of sin and the reality of God's mercy, which is going to be offered to each person, could indeed cause the Holy Spirit to descend on every willing person so that they can repent and say Jesus is Lord. Because we know our faith tells us that we must repent of our sins first before we can be given the gift of the Holy Spirit in baptism. Therefore, it would be a requirement of our faith that indeed there be mass repentance before there could be a mass outpouring of the Holy Spirit.

second Pentecost. Now, the Catechism of the Catholic Church at paragraph 715 makes a very clear statement as to the reality of what God and his mother have revealed to Faustina and to Ida Pertimann. Here's the quote from the Catechism at 715. The prophetic text that directly concerns sending the Holy Spirit are oracles by which God speaks to the heart of his people in the language of the promise. St. Peter will proclaim their fulfillment on the morning of Pentecost. According to these promises, at the end time, the Lord's Spirit will renew the hearts of men, engraving a new law in them. He will gather and reconcile the scattered and divided peoples. He will transform the first creation, and God will dwell there with men in peace. Now, note carefully, the church, when it talks about that, dwelling with men means in the Blessed Sacrament. Jesus cannot come in the flesh until the very end of time. So we know that this promise must be fulfilled, although no one, as Father Chris has said, knows precisely when or how. But God has given us this framework so that we can be alert for the sign of the times, but most importantly, so we can act, we can pray, we can sacrifice, and do these loving exercises of self-giving, which will bring about this reign of the Holy Spirit in the world, so God may gather and reconcile all the scattered and divided peoples through his mother's triumph to bring divine mercy to every single person. Now, our Lord gave another key sign, and Father Chris mentioned it. He said to Faustina, I bear a special love for Poland, and if she will be obedient to my will, I will exalt her in might and holiness. From her will come forth that spark which will prepare the world for his final coming. Now, most commentators, as Father Chris said, believe that that was a reference not only to the message in Faustina, but to John Paul, who was Polish-born and raised, who canonized Faustina, revived the message of divine mercy, instituted the Feast of Divine Mercy. But what is not well known is that Pope John Paul, more than any other prior pope, talked about and prophesied a new Pentecost, more than any other pope in the church. And so while many popes have indeed talked about a new Pentecost, especially Blessed John the 23rd on the opening of the Second Vatican Council, it was John Paul who has most explicitly prophesied about the coming reign of the Holy Spirit. And here's one of his most famous quotes in the Apostolic Letter on the Rosary. He says, "The grave challenges confronting the world at the start of this new millennium lead us to think that only an intervention from on high, capable of guiding the hearts of those living in situations of conflict and guiding the hearts of those governing the destinies of nations, can give reason for a brighter future." He was also very clear in his apostolic exhortation, The Church in America, where he wrote, quote, "It's my heartfelt hope that Mary, whose intercession was responsible for strengthening the faith of the first disciples, will, by her maternal intercession, guide the Church in America, obtaining the outpouring of the Holy Spirit as she once did for the early church, so that a new evangelization may yield a splendid flowering of Christian life." Now, Benedict and Francis have also talked about and been praying specifically for a new Pentecost brought by our mother's intercession. And perhaps the best quote which summarizes the entire magisterial teaching on this point is actually in the final chapter, the final paragraph of Lumen Gentium, the dogmatic constitution of the church. And when you go back and you read it now, it makes perfect sense. And I quote, "The entire body of the faithful pours forth constant supplications to the Mother of God and the Mother of men that she, who aided the beginnings of the church by her prayers, may now intercede before her Son in the fellowship of all the saints, until all families of people, whether they are honored with the title of Christian or whether they still do not know the Savior, may be happily gathered together in peace and harmony into the one people of God for the glory of the Most Holy Trinity." Right from Lumen Gentium. And so the bishops of the church ended that great Second Vatican Council with Mary's role, because as the church prays, so she believes. And Mary will bring the Holy Spirit, just as Mary brought Jesus Christ into the world. And that's why one of the great prayers of the church, which we've been praying, all of us, since our childhood, should now resonate much more fully in our souls, especially when we start to pray it again, hopefully every day.
And this great prayer invokes the Holy Spirit to come upon the whole world, inspired by our Lord, so that people would indeed pray and believe in his plan for his church. And we prayed this prayer at the beginning of the talk. Come, Holy Spirit, and fill the hearts of your faithful. Enkindle in us the fire of your love. Send forth your Spirit, and they will be created. And you will renew the face of the earth. So can this prayer of the church, which has been prayed for I don't know how long, be any more clear that the Holy Spirit will come and renew the face of the earth now that you hear the magisterial teaching? Now, I'd be remiss if I didn't also mention the extraordinary influence that St. Louis Marie de Montfort had, the proposed doctor of the church, and the greatest teacher in the church on Mary's role in the new Pentecost. He had an incredible influence on John Paul II, as many of you know, with his Totus Tuus motto, totally yours, Mother. So listen to what de Montfort prophesies about this new Pentecost and Mary's role. He says, quote, "Is it not true that your will must be done on earth as it is in heaven? Is it not true that your kingdom must come? Did you not give to some souls dear to you a vision of the future renewal of your church? Are not the Jews to be converted to the truth? Is this not what the church is waiting for? All the blessed in heaven cry out for justice to be done, and the faithful on earth join with them, and they cry out, Amen, come, Lord. All creatures, even the most insensitive, lie groaning under Babylon's countless sins, and they plead with you to come and renew all things." De Montfort continues with his prophecy, "But Mary's power over the evil spirits will especially shine forth in the latter times, when Satan will lie in wait for her heel, that is, for her humble servants and her poor children, whom she will rouse to fight against him. They will be rich in God's graces, which will be abundantly bestowed on by Mary, and they will be great and exalted before God in holiness. They will be superior to all creatures by their great zeal, and so strongly will they be imparted by divine assistance that in union with Mary they will crush the head of Satan with their heel, that is, their humility, and they will bring victory to Jesus Christ." Amen? Amen. So de Montfort gives this specific chronology, which is in perfect concert with the gospel. He says, "The reign attributed to God the Father lasted until the flood and ended in a deluge of water. The reign of Jesus Christ ended in a deluge of blood. But your reign, Spirit of the Father and the Son, is still unended and will come to close with a deluge of fire, love, and justice. When will it happen, this fiery deluge of pure love, which you are to set the whole world ablaze and which is to come so gently yet so forcefully that all nations, Muslims, and even Jews will be caught up in its flames and be converted? None can shield himself from the heat it gives. So let its flames arise. Rather, let this divine fire, which Jesus Christ came to bring on earth, be enkindled before the all-consuming fire of your anger comes down and reduces the whole world to ashes at the end of time." So then de Montfort says, okay, well, what do we need to do to help bring this about? De Montfort says, "As all perfection consists in our being conformed and united and consecrated to Jesus, it naturally follows that the most perfect of all exercises is the one which most conforms and consecrates us most completely to Jesus. So now, of all God's creatures, Mary is the most conformed to Jesus, and therefore must follow that of all the exercises, devotion to her makes for the most effective consecration and conformity to Jesus. The more one is consecrated to Mary, the more one is consecrated to Jesus. This is why the perfect consecration to Jesus is but a perfect and complete consecration to the Blessed Virgin Mary, which is what I teach, which is the perfect renewal of your baptismal promises." So we can see the perfect conformity with what the Holy Spirit inspired de Montfort with the teachings of the magisterium, which I laid out. And de Montfort actually says the Holy Spirit made use of him to write what he wrote. Our Holy Father, Pope Benedict XVI, gave us his understanding, his gift of knowledge, as to what the essence of consecration to Mary's Immaculate Heart does to us. May 13th, 2010 at Fatima. He said, "Our Blessed Mother came from heaven offering to implant in the hearts of all those who trust in her the love of God burning in her own heart." That is the essence, the effect of what we are waiting for. Now, with regard to the coming of the reign of the Holy Spirit, the new Pentecost, I'm going to finish this part of the talk with what our Lord gave to Venerable Concepcion Cabrera de Armada. To her, he probably gave the most explicit teaching on what we've just discussed, the coming reality of the triumph of Our Lady and the reign of the Holy Spirit on the earth.
quote,

0: sending the world a new Pentecost, I want the world inflamed, purified, illuminated, and purified by the light and fire of the Holy Spirit. The last stage of the world must be marked very especially by the outpouring of the Holy Spirit. Only the Holy Spirit will be able to renew the face of the earth. May the whole world have recourse to the Holy Spirit since the day of His reign has arrived. Ask, supplicate heaven that all may be restored in me by the Holy Spirit. He will come. I will send Him again, clearly manifest in His effects, which will astonish the world and impel the church to holiness. Amen?
1: Amen.
0: Fully approved by the church. Venerable Concepcion Cabrera de Armada. So now I'm going to ask you to, again, bow your heads and beg for the Holy Spirit, especially the gifts of wisdom, understanding, and knowledge, because now what we're going to discuss is truly extraordinary, a great gift in recent messages approved by Holy Mother Church, which are critically important to know in terms of God's unfolding plan, but are not well known yet, but they will, hopefully after tonight. Our Lord and His Mother told Elizabeth Kinnaman of Budapest, Hungary, again, that the new Pentecost is a reality and will be caused by the constant imploring of our dear Mother, who has obtained the greatest grace given to mankind by God since our Lord came, died, left us the church and the sacraments. So in the last 2,000 years, it's the greatest grace God has given to His church. And that's why I stated this is the third greatest story ever told, but I think some people would argue it's the second greatest story. It's just how it's going to be completed, how God's divine mercy is finally unfolded. The message is contained in a spiritual diary much like St. Faustina, which is fully approved by Cardinal Peter Erdo, who is also not only the Archbishop of Budapest, Hungary, he is the head of the 60% of the world's bishops because he's the president of the European Bishops Council. Very holy, very, very circumspect cardinal. The message had previously been approved many years ago by other bishops, but he was the presiding bishop, and he took a lot of time to study this before he finally approved it. Pope Francis also blessed the international movement to spread this grace in 2013. Now, Kinnaman was a poor mother of six who was widowed at the age of 32 with six children. But God had a great plan for her to reveal the reality of the triumph, the new Pentecost, and how they're connected to pour out God's divine mercy on the world. Elizabeth writes this in her spiritual diary. Our Lord spoke to me at length about the time of grace and the spirit of love, quite comparable to the first Pentecost flooding the earth with its power. All that is the effusion of the effective grace of the Blessed Virgin's flame of love. The earth has been covered in darkness because of the lack of faith in the soul of humanity, and therefore humanity will experience a great jolt. This jolt, by the power of faith, will create a new world. Through the flame of love of the Blessed Virgin, faith will take root in souls, and the face of the earth will be renewed because nothing like this has happened since the Word became flesh. The renewal of the earth, although flooded with sufferings, will come about by the power of the intercession of the Blessed Virgin Mary. So when Erdo approved this, he wrote an actual commentary, which is also extremely rare, you know, for a bishop to do that. And here's what he said when he approved these messages for the church. He said, sometimes human frailty and human history produce an obstacle to the mission of Christ. However, at a given moment in history, there appears in the church something beautiful, a new possibility. I believe this is indeed true of the Flame of Love movement. The entire church receives this as a gift from God. Cardinal Peter Erdo. So what exactly is this Flame of Love grace? Well, God said, this is the grace I'm giving to the world, to my church, to cause the triumph and the new Pentecost to actually occur. Now, certain things had to happen. She said at Fatima, the Holy Father had to consecrate Russia in union with the bishops. But in that same phrase, she said, we must also practice the first Saturdays of reparation. Less than 1% of Catholics have done that. So whose fault is it? It's our fault. It's the laity's fault. And that's the message we have to get out there, because people must make the first Saturdays of reparation. Ultimately, the Flame of Love grace allows us to accept being a reparatory victim. In other words, someone who's willing to love enough that we would share in that redemptive mission of Jesus Christ. Our Lord taught Elizabeth that that was the principal element of the Flame of Love message and grace, is to finally allow you to grow closer through sacrifice and suffering, because that is the way of the cross. There is no other. But most of us want to run from that. Amen?

0: But this grace finally allows you to accept that. Our Lord stated to her, you should unite yourself in your desire to save souls with the precious blood exuding from my side. My little one, please, with your help and your desire, help me save as many souls as possible. Please give yourselves to this work of reparation, because if you do nothing, you abandon the earth to Satan and sin. Oh, how can I wake you up? Open your eyes and see the deadly danger of Satan, who claims victims all around you and which threatens even your own soul. Now, Mary asked us, and Cardinal Erdo also approved this, to add a special petition to call upon her power. Spread the effective grace of thy flame of love over all of humanity. And she asked us to put it at the end, the very end of the Hail Mary, in the non-scriptural part, because this petition, God has granted the power to cause the triumph, okay? The petition itself. Matter of fact, the bishop said, well, why would we add something to the Hail Mary? And our Lord came back and said, because it's by that petition that humanity will be converted. So in other words, all of this great work that God is doing, he wants his mother to be known for and to give her this credit for the reign of the Holy Spirit. So at its core, the flame of love is not another devotion. It's a very special grace to lead a life of reparation in union with Jesus and Mary. And the whole purpose is to help God save souls. So what do we have to do to obtain this grace? Well, in order to obtain any major grace, right, we have to be properly disposed, which means we have to be free of serious sin. We have to be aware of the grace, which is a sharing in divine life, and we have to truly desire it and then correspond to it, right? We have to do what God is asking us so the grace nourishes and grows within us. And so the first thing is read about this. If you're not aware of it, if this is the first time you're hearing of it, flameoflove.us. That's the website. You can read all about it. You can actually read the diary online, flameoflove.us. US stands for United States, flameoflove.us. Now, de Montfort actually prophesied God's great plan for this grace. Listen to de Montfort's words. Quote, if it's certain that the knowledge in the kingdom of Jesus Christ must come into the world, it can only be as a necessary consequence of the knowledge and reign of Mary. She who first gave him to the world will establish his kingdom in the world. Mary's power over the evil spirits will especially shine forth in the latter times when Satan will lie in wait for her heel. That's her humble servants who accept this grace, right? And she will rouse, whom she will rouse, to fight against Satan. So the flame of life grace is what Mary is allowed by God to use to rouse her children to fight Satan. This grace has a special capacity to disable Satan's influence over you and anyone that you pray for. I've seen countless miracles. Matter of fact, Father Jim Blunt, one of the preeminent exorcists in the United States and in the world, has said in his entire ministry of exorcism, he has never, ever seen or experienced anything like the power of that prayer, spread the effective grace of thy flame of love over all humanity to banish Satan from people. Never seen anything like it in his ministry. So Jesus tells us that through Kindleman that once we've accepted this great grace he wishes to pour out on us, that we must go well beyond our current prayer life and our current efforts. Quote from our Lord, reach beyond your limits. Every parish must urgently organize communities of prayer of reparation, blessing one another with the sign of the cross. Our Lord then says this, quote, the petition is urgent. It's no time for delays. Let the faithful together with the priests satisfy our petition in a great spiritual oneness. So the importance of this is coming together in a small group, hopefully with a priest, okay, in order to pray and be, in effect, a sacrifice, an oblation ourselves. And the most important way to do that is to participate in the holy sacrifice of the Mass. Now, Our Lady does say that only a few will respond now until the outpouring of the Holy Spirit after the illumination of conscience. And my challenge to you and all those of you who are watching is, will you be one of Mary's very special children that de Montfort prophesied would help her crush the head of Satan? So let's remember this connection of the flame. Our Lord said to Faustina, The flame of my love is burning me. I desire to pour these flames out on souls. So what are the specific actions and the intensified efforts that are requested by our mother to her faithful little children in order to bring about the triumph and the reign of the Holy Spirit? Well, here's a very good list. And the first reaction most of us have is, where would I ever get the time to do these things? And this grace actually will finally allow you to prioritize your life, because we know the importance of the present moment and the need to pray always, as St. Paul says. But truthfully, most people waste 3-4 hours every day on TV and the internet. It's just a fact. Okay? And most of what we watch takes us away from God. There's very little on TV anymore between the hours of 7:30 and 10:30 that any of us should be watching, truthfully. Amen? So first, the foundational element of all love for Mary, right? The rosary. Praying it slowly and thoughtfully, meditating on the face of Christ, as St. John Paul II asked us to do, every single day without fail. Every day without fail. Especially with this flame of love petition inserted at the end. Second, we want to make or renew our consecration to Jesus through Mary, whether it's De Montfort, Colby, Father Michael Gately's brilliant synthesis, or another approved version. But then daily to renew it so that we live the consecration. Because De Montfort said something in True Devotion, which a lot of people, you normally hear this quoted. But he says many people will go down the path and make their consecration, but very few will actually live it. Very few will actually live it. And so by daily praying a short prayer, and Father Michael has a wonderful short prayer, which I actually pray every day to renew it, it keeps us constantly aware that it's not a one-time act. It's not even good enough just to renew it once a year, which many people do on the date of their anniversary, amen? But it's that daily renewal, okay? Now at myconsecration.org, we have a number of these books there, and we've been a great proponent in also helping Father Michael get his book out as well. Then we have to make or renew these first Saturdays. I know some of you have done the five. We think it's so important right now that every first Saturday should now to make up for all the people who are not doing it. All right? So make that first Saturday of reparation, because the most important element that a lot of people forget is that 15 minutes of meditating and accompanying Mary to make up for the five blasphemies. Okay? Now what? That's exactly right. You can do it. Now, what we do is we spend 3 minutes after each decade focused on whatever it is that God puts on our heart. So that 3 minutes times five gets your 15 minutes. Because a lot of people struggle with 15 straight minutes. Because most of us, truthfully, have not purged ourselves well enough yet to be able to meditate or contemplate for 15 minutes. But this grace will allow you to finally do it. That's how powerful this grace is. Next, wear your brown scapular. I know many people who've made their consecration who don't wear their scapular faithfully every day. That's the sign to yourself and everyone that you're going to live your consecration. And I know it's harder for ladies because it's not the most attractive piece of jewelry, but that's exactly the point. Because by rejecting the world, you're becoming a true child of Mary. And so that should be your most prominent piece of jewelry, your brown scapular. Amen?
1: Amen?
0: But Satan has convinced us, oh, people will think I'm strange. They'll think I'm a holy roller. But this is important. Then offer your daily duty to our mother for her triumph in the reign of the Holy Spirit. Come together in a group to make reparation once a week. Pray the rosary with the flame of love petition. Spend an additional 15 minutes a day with Scripture, meditating and contemplating. And you know when you take this grace, God will start to draw you to that. There's a couple of wonderful daily aids, the better part, daily intimacy, or I'm sorry, divine intimacy, Father Gabriel of St. Mary Magdalene. And then the most difficult thing of all, fasting. 6 meals a week on bread and water. No coffee, no tea, bread and water. All right? 99.9% of Catholics do not fast 6 meals a week. I've tested this everywhere I talk. But fasting has such an extraordinary power to advance God's kingdom.

It's so extraordinarily powerful. And this grace will allow you to do it. When I first, you know, became involved, I know the Lord was going to send me out on the road. And the inspiration I had is, well, if you're not fasting, how can I get other people to fast if you're going to be preaching about this all over the world? So I said, all right, well, I'll do one meal. And I started with one meal. I asked for the gift because it's a gift. You have to ask for it. And then he'll give you the second gift and the third and the fourth and the fifth and the sixth. Because we can do all things through Christ who strengthens us. And that's what it is. He proves to you that you can't do it yourself. And then finally, read a couple pages from the diary, both the Faustina's and Elizabeth, every single day. And then obviously, the daily Eucharistic sacrifice we should be partaking of every day because it's the source and summit of our entire faith. So let's close with this prayer. Please, let's beg the Holy Spirit for this grace by calling on our Mother's intercession through the mystical body of Christ, the Church, and her priests. O Holy Spirit, living in each of us through our precious baptism and confirmation and renewed through all our holy communions and sacraments of confession and through the glorious intercession of the Mother of God, the Blessed Virgin Mary, our true spiritual mother, who is the unique cooperator in our salvation, the redemptrix, the mediatrix of all grace, won by the merits of Christ, and who is our true spiritual mother. By the flame of love of her sinless, immaculate, beautiful heart, I beg God to grant you this extraordinary grace of holiness so that your faith, your hope, and your love, especially the charity you give to Jesus and other people, may be dramatically increased. May this flame of God's love now burn in your heart, your mind, and your soul. Holy Spirit, may it be done for your spouse. And now for this reason, I kneel before the Father from whom every family in heaven and earth derives its name. And I beg, I pray that out of his glorious riches, he may strengthen you with power through his Holy Spirit in your inner being so that Christ may dwell in your hearts through faith. And I pray that you being rooted and established in love may have power together with all the Lord's holy people to grasp how wide and how long and how high, how deep is the love of Christ and to know this love that surpasses all knowledge, that you may be filled to the measure of all the fullness of God as Mary was. Now to him who is able to do immeasurably more than all we ask or imagine, according to his power that is now at work right now in us, to him be glory in the church and in Christ Jesus through all generations, forever and ever. Amen. O beautiful mother, spread the effective grace of your flame of love over every single person listening and over the whole world. In Jesus' name, by the power of the Holy Spirit, we give glory to the Father. Amen. Amen. Hallelujah.

Today we celebrated this beautiful feast of the Eucharist Sunday Mass, and we celebrated this also. We had the opportunity to have the Torch of Peace, and it was a beautiful coincidence that there were two families bringing the Torch of Peace, and especially because the Lord gave us that, His providence gave us that sign that there were two families bringing that torch, because according to me, that is the secret for peace. The secret for peace is inside the families, because it's in the family where people learn to love, to forgive, to give one another, give up their life for one another. It's in the Christian family where a family is unbreakable, indivisible. Only when the love of Christ is in the middle of us, we can understand the value of the other. How great is this gift of the other to us, the gift of having a mother, a father, a son, a brother. And many times we forget that. And that's why we go out in the world and we have problems and we don't respect the other, because we understand how valuable is the life of the other. That's why it's so beautiful the readings today that spoke about the talents. Talent is an immense amount of money that was given to this person, and it's up to us to use those talents to only for ourselves, to keep it hidden and not to worry about and to despise somehow this gift that God has given us, or we can make those talents produce fruits of love, fruits of understanding, forgiveness, and then is when we receive the reward, the joy of entering in God's kingdom, which is not just that one day we're going to go to heaven, but also that in this life we experience the joy, the happiness of having a home, having a family where to, if you want to enjoy these gifts that God has given us, and that is the secret for the peace of the world. I will ask you to pray. I will to pray not only for the peace of the world, but for peace in the families. That many, since many are broken because there are so many difficulties, so many difficult moments in the relationships, and we need the healing of the Lord. He's the only one who can heal those relationships. So pray especially for the peace in the families, and that this torch may continue to grow in the world through the testimony of Christ. Amen.

Message from the Virgin Mary, Queen of Peace, through Yvonne, July 6th, 2024. Dear children, today I want to call you in a special way to pray for my beloved children, for the priests, to preach in a simple way the living word of the gospel, that your way may be holiness, that at this time you may bear witness like never before. Without fear, without fear. Thank you, children, for also answering my call today.

We thank the efforts of Maria Visión to pray for this very important cause of peace, a peace that needs to begin with each one of us in our hearts, a peace that we pray for in all the world, and as our Holy Father, in a very special way, has asked us to pray for that peace in that land that is so close to the heart of our Lord, that land that saw him mourn 2,000 years ago, that holy land. Through the efforts of Maria Visión and these masses that are being offered throughout the diocese here in Miami and many dioceses and countries, we pray for God to, through the gift of His Holy Spirit, to grant us the grace of love for our brothers and sisters, for commending the cause of peace to our Lord, who is the Prince of Peace, and for whom all things are possible. And so we give you thanks, dear Jesus, for answering our prayers. Amen.

My dear children, with joy, I have chosen you, and I am leading you, because in you, little children, I see people of faith, hope, and prayer. May you, little children, believe by the pride that you are mine, and I am leading you.

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And I am with you, so that peace may win you and around you, because is with this intention God has sent me to you. Thank you for having responded to my call.

0: From the Greek meaning 50, the festival of Pentecost celebrates the coming of the Holy Spirit to the apostles on the 50th day after Easter. The curse of Babel is undone.
1: When the day of Pentecost arrived, they were all together in one place. And suddenly there came from heaven a sound like a mighty rushing wind, and it filled the entire house where they were sitting. And divided tongues as a fire appeared to them and rested on each one of them. And they were all filled with the Holy Spirit and began to speak in other tongues as the Spirit gave them utterance.
0: On Pentecost, the altar is adorned with red, the color of fire and blood, because the Holy Spirit enlivens our hearts and gives us a fiery strength, just as he did for the early church martyrs who shed blood for the faith.
1: Go, therefore, and make disciples of all nations, baptizing them in the name of the Father, and of the Son, and of the Holy Spirit.
2: اذهبوا وتلمذوا جميع الأمم.
3: كارراني جانتوكوتو سيريتو نوناني يوتي بابتزمايو.
0: On the Sunday after Pentecost, we celebrate the Holy Trinity when we confess the mystery of who God is, one God, but three persons.
4: In the confession of the only true God, we worship the Trinity in person and the unity in substance of majesty co-equal.
0: We also recite the Athanasian Creed, the longest creed of the Christian faith. The Sundays after Pentecost make up the time of the church, the longest season of the church year.
1: Jesus told his disciples, "I am the vine, you are the branches. Whoever abides in me and I in him, he it is that bears much fruit. For apart from me, you can do nothing."
0: As the season continues, the altar pyramids are green, the color for growth. We too can only grow by living in our baptism and receiving the Lord's word and sacraments. This is how the power of the Holy Spirit works in our hearts as we stay connected to Jesus, our vine.
4: We give thanks to you, Almighty God, that you have refreshed us through this salutary gift.
0: Each Sunday, the readings remind us of Jesus' teachings. The gospel lessons relay parables, words of wisdom, and Jesus' debates with the Pharisees, and the epistles show us how the early church grew. The time of the church comes to a close with All Saints' Day, when the church decks herself in white and looks forward to the end of all things.
1: Watch, therefore, for you know neither the day nor the hour.
0: We give thanks for those who have gone before us in the faith and look forward to our reunion with them on the last day. As the season of Pentecost comes to a close, we wait for the second coming of our Savior. Lord Jesus, come swiftly. Take us to heaven to be with you at the wedding feast of the Lamb, which has no end.
1: And behold, I am with you always, to the end of the age.
5: Hi, we're Jackie and Bobby with Ascension Presents. Today we're talking about the Holy Spirit, and we need to live Pentecost each day. This is the call of the Christian, because otherwise we just get baptized, we go through our sacraments,
6: go through the motions,
5: and we think we've checked the box. And that's not a Christianity fully alive. We've got to get into the upper room, first of all, if we haven't been there, if we haven't really established a relationship with the Holy Spirit. And then we got to get out of the upper room.
6: To go and to share the gospel, the good news, with the whole world.
5: Yeah.
6: You know, you might ask the question, and I've asked this question many times, like, how is it possible that people can be baptized, they can receive confirmation, and still be terrible human beings? Actually, in the catechism, it addresses this. It says, listen, the sacraments aren't just magic. They're not just magic potions that all of a sudden you receive the sacraments and boom, you're holy. That's not how it works. You have to have faith as well. There has to be a conversion part. It's like, think about St. Peter, our first pope. He was baptized, yet he still denied Jesus three times. It wasn't until Pentecost, till he received the power of the Holy Spirit, that he was able to go out with courage to preach the good news and to be willing to be martyred for our faith. How do we have conversion? How do we receive an outpouring of the Holy Spirit, even though we've already been baptized? Because I'm going to say this, there's a lot of people who have been baptized who receive the sacraments but may end up being in hell because that spirit has never been lived out. It's never been released, and people are not walking in the power of the Holy Spirit. That Pentecost has never happened. They've never entered into the upper room.
5: By the upper room, we mean the room in Jerusalem where the disciples are hiding after the death of Jesus, and they believe that they're going to be hunted and they're going to be persecuted and maybe even killed.
6: So they're afraid.
5: And this is where Jesus appears to them. And even after appearing after the resurrection, they're still afraid to go out. And it's not until the Feast of Pentecost that the Holy Spirit descends upon them. They are emboldened. They are given the gifts of tongues. And they go out and they change the world. And here we are today because of what the Holy Spirit did through them. St. Irenaeus said that through the baptism that liberates us from change and decay. So through our baptism, we become one in body. We do become the body of Christ in our baptism. Mm-hmm. Through the Spirit, we become one in soul. So yes, the baptism, but also again, we have that sacrament of confirmation that often gets overlooked, or we just think, oh, I did it.
6: I can graduate from the church now.
5: I graduated Catholicism, not what it is about at all. Now you're on the street team. Now you're supposed to go and now the soul of God himself, that chain between the Father and the Son, that love, the person of the Holy Spirit, which sometimes we think is a dove or it's fire, so it's hard to have a relationship with the Holy Spirit. But it is the living love of the Father and the Son that is breathing upon the earth, that wants to activate our baptism.
6: And wants to renew the earth. We pray that prayer, come Holy Spirit, fill the hearts of thy faithful and enkindle them the fire of thy love. Right? And it says, send forth thy Spirit and they shall be created, and you shall renew the face of the earth. We are given the Holy Spirit to renew the face of the earth. The Holy Spirit wants to heal the body of Christ, to renew all of us for conversion, that we may have faith, that we may be saved. We need baptism and faith to be saved. That's in scripture. You know, it's not just being baptized and then going off and sinning. It's like we need to have faith and conversion to really activate the sacrament of baptism.
5: In Acts 19, Paul has this same situation. He gets to Ephesus and he encounters some believers and he asks them, did you receive the Holy Spirit when you were baptized? And they said, no, we have never even heard that there's a Holy Spirit. Same thing. We can get baptized and never even know the Holy Spirit is this dynamic, living, breathing reality. And he said, into what then were you baptized? They said, into John's baptism. And Paul said, John baptized with the baptism of repentance, telling the people to believe in the one who was to come after death, that is Jesus. And on hearing this, they were baptized in the name of the Lord Jesus. And when Paul had laid his hands upon them, the Holy Spirit came on them and they spoke with tongues and prophesied. So even Paul, even the very first Christians are encountering this necessity to not just go through a ritual of baptism by water and think we're done. We need to be activated further by the Holy Spirit. We have to level up, so to speak, and then get out of the upper room where it's not, wow, I've been transformed by God. I've received the Holy Spirit. My life is being renewed. When you have that fire, you can't help but take it out into the world. You can't help but be obnoxious with it because it's going to change your life. The music and movies you watch and listen to, the friendships you have, and you will start telling others about Jesus, and you will feel prompted to tell others about Jesus and inquire in the faith

0: and be open to those God conversations. Whereas before, maybe again, we were overcome by shyness or timidity, or, you know, you do your life, I'll do mine. The Holy Spirit prompts us like, no, no, I've received this life-giving thing. I want you to know about it too, not to force them, but to propose this reality, this living, life-giving relationship.
1: Well, I know when I first had my conversion, when I was 18 years old, I just remember I would always ask the Holy Spirit to come, and just in the everyday thing. So, you know, if you're in college and you're watching this, I would say, when I was in college, I would say, Holy Spirit, come help me with my exam. When I was talking to somebody and maybe we had differences, I would say, Holy Spirit, come give me wisdom. Maybe I was being made fun of, or maybe they were persecuting my Catholic faith. What would I say? Holy Spirit, come give me the words to say. Holy Spirit, come all throughout the day. Holy Spirit, come into my life. And really, the seven gifts of the Holy Spirit, I remember them like this. There's seven, right? So the first three, wisdom, understanding, knowledge. They're kind of similar. Wisdom, understanding, knowledge. I remember those three. And then I remember the two, counsel and courage. And then the other two are piety and fear of the Lord.
0: Another thing you can do is ask the Holy Spirit to help you know your charisms, to know your gift. Sometimes you have heard or you've encountered the charismatic movement, which, again, for me, like, I grew up in a pretty traditional Catholic church, and it wasn't until I was 18 and had a really dynamic youth ministry program that got me in front of adoration for the first time, hearing praise and worship music for the first time. And so the charismatic stuff was kind of freaking me out a little bit at first.
1: Yeah, anything with raising your hands, like, oh my gosh.
0: My hands are meant to be under my armpit. Yeah. That's all they go to. Realizing, like, the gifts of the Spirit are many and diverse, and the body of Christ has many different ways of worshiping, of giving worth to God. And so don't be turned off by a liturgical, like, movement, I'd say, that isn't your own flavor. If you are a little more introverted, or that's not your, don't think like the Holy Spirit can't use you or doesn't want to work with you.
1: The Holy Spirit doesn't want introverts.
0: It's like, no, like, because we all have different gifts and talents to bring to God that He wants to transform for the renewal of the body of Christ and for the entire earth.
1: And I made a video about that. Like, so go ahead, watch that video. Are Catholics charismatic? And I talk about 1 Corinthians 12 and all the gifts and stuff.
0: Yeah. The Holy Spirit, again, wants to, again, activate your gifts. And there may be something you didn't even know you had. That could be, again, teaching. Mm-hmm. That could be healing. That could be words of knowledge, gift of wisdom. Don't limit what God wants to do just because I think this is the box that I was given.
1: But you can't even know your charisms if you don't know the Holy Spirit.
0: Right. So step one is, again,
1: allow that Holy Spirit into your life.
0: Yeah. And pray that simple prayer. Come Holy Spirit, and sit with it. Don't think it's a automatic 30-second, I'm going to know the Holy Spirit and know Him well. It's not enough to know about the Holy Spirit. There's that difference we're trying to get to. It's to know God.
1: Receive the Holy Spirit. Come Holy Spirit. We hope this video helped you. Thanks for joining us on Ascension Presents. We'll see you next time.

One of the shortest Christian prayers is the sign of the cross. 16 words. In the name of the Father, and of the Son, and of the Holy Spirit, amen. It's not just the way we begin and end prayer. It is a prayer unto itself. And it contains one of the most sublime mysteries of our faith, the Trinity. The Trinity is three persons in one God. We don't worship three different gods, but one single being who is threefold and yet remains one. Confusing? Yeah, it should be a little confusing if you really start to think about it. But to get us started, let's think about water. Water can take different forms, liquid, ice, or steam. And yet, it's still H2O, it's just taking on different forms. Now, God does not change from one form to another at different times. God is always three and always one. Still confusing? Oh, that's okay. You see, you cannot come to the conclusion of the Trinity by reason alone. It wouldn't matter how much you thought about it, doesn't matter how much time you think about it, you would never arrive at the Trinity through reason alone. And science can't prove or disprove the Trinity. We know about the Trinity through revelation. If God had not chosen to reveal to us the Trinity, we wouldn't know about the Trinity. This is one of the beautiful mysteries of our faith. You cannot know everything through reason and science. Some things we only know because God has revealed them to us. And if there were no mystery,

there would be no need for faith. Because without mystery, religion would simply be an intellectual exercise. And it's so much more than that. In the scriptures,

promise the Father would send to guide us and encourage us. And when you think about it, the Holy Spirit's incredibly practical. I mean, how often in your life do you need to be encouraged? How often in your life do you need guidance? Whether or not you're aware of it, you need these things every day. And the Holy Spirit is within you to provide them. But it would be a mistake to think that the Holy Spirit just came into being after Jesus died and rose from the dead. The Spirit has always been with the Father and the Son. Open your Bible to the very beginning, and you'll discover that the Holy Spirit is in the second verse. Genesis chapter 1, verse 2 reads, "In the beginning, when God created the heavens and the earth was a formless void, and darkness covered the face of the deep, while the Spirit of God was moving over the face of the waters." But what does all this mean to you? Why should you care about the Holy Spirit? Think about it like this. In the previous session, we talked about the power of Jesus' presence. Well, listen to what Jesus says in John chapter 16, verse 7. He says, "I tell you the truth. It is to your advantage that I go away." Why would it be to our advantage that Jesus go away? Jesus continues. He says, "For if I do not go away, the Spirit will not come to you." How powerful must the Spirit be? Are you ready to have the power of the Holy Spirit unleashed in your life? What will unleashing the Holy Spirit in your life mean to you? The Holy Spirit will help you find and understand truth. And you'll never have more happiness in your life than you have truth. Truth and happiness, they're interconnected. The more truth you allow into your heart, mind, and soul, the happier you'll be. But if you allow the truth to be crowded out with lies and deceit, you'll find yourself miserable. The Holy Spirit wants to help you build a throne for truth in your heart. The Spirit of God is within you. This is good news. It means that you have this power within you that you've not even begun to comprehend yet. The Holy Spirit will give you courage to face difficult situations. The Holy Spirit means that you're never alone. He's always with you, ready to guide you and encourage you and comfort you and challenge you. The Holy Spirit is a true friend who always wants what is best for you. The Holy Spirit gives you wisdom to know what is right, to know what is wrong, and leads you in the path of what is good and right. The Holy Spirit empowers you to do things that you wouldn't otherwise be able to do. The Holy Spirit is transformational. Think about Peter. I mean, this is the guy who denied Jesus 3 times before his death out of selfish fear. But after Pentecost, Peter is literally risking his life just to let people know about Jesus. The Holy Spirit doesn't change us into someone else. He just brings out the best in us. He brings out the most in us. The Holy Spirit will help you to know and to do God's will. But here's my favorite. The Holy Spirit will allow you to maintain joy even in the midst of suffering. Suffering is an inevitable part of life. And it's easy to be joyful when everything's going your way. When things are going well, it's easy to be joyful. But the Holy Spirit brings us joy even in times of suffering. And that is a thing of beauty. St. Paul is a perfect example here. Ephesians, Philippians, Colossians, and Philemon are called the prison epistles because they were all written during Paul's first imprisonment, which we read about in Acts 28. Throughout these writings, he talks about his joy and all the things he rejoices about. And when you think about it, and you think about the fact that, okay, this guy's in prison for being Christian, and you consider the filthy conditions of prisons at the time, you gotta ask yourself, I mean, what did he have to be joyful about? He was joyful even in the midst of suffering. He was joyful because he was filled with the Holy Spirit. All this is what the Holy Spirit wants to do for you.

Come, Holy Spirit, fill the hearts of your faithful and kindle in them the fire of your love. Send forth your Spirit, and they shall be created, and you shall renew the face of the earth. O God, who by the light

the Holy Spirit did instruct the hearts of the faithful, grant that by the same Holy Spirit we may be truly wise and ever enjoy his consolations. Through Christ our Lord.

Before we pray, let's take a sacred pause, a moment of stillness to open our hearts and listen to the voice of God through His Word. The transformation you long for begins not on the outside, but deep within the hidden places of your heart and mind. The Word of God says in Proverbs chapter 23, verse 7, "As a man thinks in his heart, so is he." These few words carry the weight of a profound spiritual truth. What we allow to live and take root in our thought life doesn't just affect our emotions or behavior. It shapes our very identity. Our thoughts become our beliefs. Our beliefs shape our choices. And over time, our choices define our lives. So let me ask you gently, what have you been thinking about lately? What thoughts have been playing on repeat in your mind like a soundtrack? Have they been thoughts of peace or panic, of faith or fear? Have they lifted you closer to God or slowly pulled you away from His presence? Because whether we realize it or not, our minds are the front lines of the spiritual battle we face each day. You see, your mind is sacred ground. It is not a random wilderness for every passing worry to trample through. It is a space that God desires to fill with His truth, His peace, and His presence. The Apostle Paul writes in Romans chapter 12, verse 2, "Do not conform to the pattern of this world, but be transformed by the renewing of your mind. Not repaired, not rearranged, renewed." God is not trying to patch your old thinking. He wants to give you a new way of seeing, a new way of interpreting your life, a new way of understanding Him and yourself. That word renewing in the original Greek means a complete renovation. Just as you would tear down old drywall, remove broken pipes, and rebuild with new materials, God wants to take your anxious thoughts, your shame-based thinking, your assumptions and lies you've believed for years, and He wants to replace them with His truth. But here's the key. The renewal of your mind is not a one-time event. It's a daily surrender. It's an ongoing exchange of your thoughts for His. We often underestimate the influence of our internal dialogue. From the moment we wake up, our minds begin to race. We think about deadlines, fears, what others think of us, past regrets, future worries, and everything in between. Some of those thoughts are harmless, but others come with sharp edges. They accuse, they intimidate, they whisper lies like, "You're not good enough, you'll never change, God has forgotten you." And if we're not careful, we begin to accept those lies as truth. But God's Word gives us another way. 2 Corinthians chapter 10 verses 4-5 says, "The weapons of our warfare are not carnal, but mighty through God, to the pulling down of strongholds. We demolish arguments and every high thing that exalts itself against the knowledge of God, and we take captive every thought to make it obedient to Christ." What a radical call to action. You are not called to be passive with your thoughts. You are called to take them captive. Not every thought that passes through your mind deserves a place at your table. Some must be rejected. Some must be confronted. And some must be replaced with the everlasting truth of God's Word. Let me remind you of something powerful. Even Jesus, when tempted in the wilderness, responded with Scripture. 3 times the enemy came to Him with lies, and 3 times Jesus answered, "It is written." He didn't argue. He didn't reason. He quoted truth. And if Jesus, the Son of God, needed the Word to silence the enemy, how much more do we need to fill our minds with it daily? Maybe right now, your thoughts are swirling with fear. Maybe you lie awake at night, overthinking, replaying conversations, worrying about what tomorrow may bring. But hear this. Philippians chapter 4, verses 6-7 says, "Do not be anxious about anything, but in every situation, by prayer and petition, with thanksgiving, present your requests to God." And what happens next? "And the peace of God, which transcends all understanding, will guard your hearts and your minds in Christ Jesus." Peace is not the absence of trouble. Peace is the presence of God guarding your heart and mind, like a divine security system, keeping you safe from the

torment of fear, doubt, and confusion. When you renew your mind, you're inviting His peace to replace your panic. You're letting the voice of God speak louder than the voice of your fear. And what does that practically look like? It begins with awareness. Start noticing what you think about during the day. When something discouraging comes up, when you fail, when someone hurts you, when plans fall apart, what's your first reaction? Do you default to self-condemnation, to worry, or do you pause and invite God's truth to speak? Psalm 119 verse 11 says, "I have hidden your word in my heart that I might not sin against you." Hiding the word means planting it so deep within you that when you're shaken, truth rises first. When you feel unworthy, Psalm chapter 139 verse 14 whispers, "You are fearfully and wonderfully made." When you feel forgotten, Isaiah chapter 49 verse 16 reminds you, "See, I have engraved you on the palms of my hands." When you're afraid, Isaiah chapter 41 verse 10 speaks courage. "Do not fear, for I am with you. Do not be dismayed, for I am your God." One of the most beautiful pictures of renewal comes from the story of Elijah in 1 Kings chapter 19. After a great spiritual victory, Elijah falls into despair. He's tired, afraid, and prays that he might die. But God doesn't rebuke him. Instead, God cares for his physical needs, giving him food and rest, and then gently speaks to him not through fire or earthquake, but through a still small voice. That's what God does with us. He meets us in our lowest mental places, not with harshness, but with whispers of restoration. And don't miss this, Elijah wasn't crazy or weak for feeling that way. He was human, just like you, just like me. And that means our thought battles do not disqualify us, they make us candidates for God's renewing power. So beloved, don't accept every thought as truth. Don't let your emotions dictate your theology. Let your theology reshape your emotions. Let your mind be daily renewed by the Word of God. Let your internal dialogue be saturated with grace. Let your mental patterns begin to reflect the mind of Christ. As 1 Corinthians chapter 2 verse the 16th of December lairs, "But we have the mind of Christ." That's not a future promise, it's a present reality. You already have access to that renewed mind. The question is, will you receive it? Will you pursue it? Will you choose, moment by moment, to think higher, to dwell deeper, and to surrender more completely? Part 1b. Continued. Reflection. And meditation. 1250 words. Beloved child of God, today is not an ordinary morning. This is not simply another sunrise you witness with tired eyes or a heart still heavy with yesterday's worries. This is a divine moment, a sacred opportunity in which heaven leans close to hear your voice. Right now, the King of Glory himself desires to walk before you, to clear the path before your feet even touch the ground, and to breathe his peace into every step you take. Imagine stepping into this day fully aware that the Almighty God has already gone before you. Every meeting you will attend, every decision you must make, every unexpected challenge that may arise, all of it is already covered by His wisdom and His favor. This is the assurance we have when we place our day into His hands. Nothing takes Him by surprise, and nothing is outside of His sovereign care. The Word of God gives us this encouragement in Deuteronomy chapter 31. Verse 8, "The Lord Himself goes before you and will be with you. He will never leave you nor forsake you. Do not be afraid. Do not be discouraged." What comfort this brings to the weary mind. When your thoughts race and fear tries to take hold, the Lord gently reminds you that you are not alone. He is already in the place you fear. He is already holding the answer you seek. He is already crafting beauty from the ashes you can't yet understand. A renewed mind begins with remembrance, not just remembering who God is, but also remembering who you are because of Him. You are not abandoned. You are not overlooked. You are not a lost cause. You are a child of the Most High God, and His Spirit dwells within you. Romans chapter 8 verse 6 says, "The mind governed by the flesh is death, but the mind governed by the Spirit is life and peace." Did you catch that? Life and peace. These are not far-off dreams. They are the fruit of a surrendered, Spirit-led mind. Let the Word of God wash over your mind like healing rain. Isaiah chapter 26, verse 3 promises,
you will keep in perfect peace those whose minds are steadfast, because they trust in you. This peace is not circumstantial. It is not based on your bank account or your diagnosis or your current level of success. It is rooted in trust in fixing your mind, again and again, on the unchanging character of God. Think of Peter walking on water in Matthew chapter 14. As long as his eyes were fixed on Jesus, he defied the laws of nature. But the moment he looked at the wind, he began to sink. The same principle applies to our minds. What you focus on will determine whether you walk in faith or sink in fear. Hebrews chapter 12, verse 2 calls us to fix our eyes on Jesus, the author and perfecter of our faith. Fixing your mind on Jesus is more than a poetic phrase. It is a holy discipline. It means choosing to dwell on His word more than the headlines. It means turning your thoughts toward His promises instead of rehearsing your problems. It means taking the time, even just a few moments in the morning, to invite His truth to shape your inner world before the outer world begins to demand your attention. In Psalm 119, verses 97 to 99, David writes, "Oh, how I love your law! I meditate on it all day long. Your commands are always with me and make me wiser than my enemies. I have more insight than all my teachers, for I meditate on your statutes." This kind of mental renewal is not accidental. It is intentional. It is rooted in loving the Word of God so deeply that it becomes your daily meditation, your internal compass, your source of wisdom and strength. And when your mind is renewed, everything changes. You begin to see interruptions as invitations. You begin to see challenges as opportunities for God to reveal His strength. You stop reacting from a place of fear and start responding from a place of peace. This is not just self-help. This is Holy Spirit transformation. Let your heart be encouraged by the example of Mary in Luke chapter 1. When the angel told her she would carry the Savior of the world, she was confused, uncertain, and likely afraid. But her response was beautiful. "Behold, I am the servant of the Lord. Let it be to me according to your word." Luke chapter 1 verse 38. She surrendered her mind, her expectations, and her understanding to the will of God. And in doing so, she stepped into divine purpose. Beloved, what would your life look like if you made that same decision each morning? If you began each day not by scrolling through your phone, not by rehashing old failures, not by panicking over the unknown, but by saying, "Lord, renew my mind today. Let it be to me according to your word." Let this be the cry of your heart. "Create in me a clean heart, O God, and renew a steadfast spirit within me." Psalm chapter 51, verse 10. Ask Him to detox your mind from the negativity of the world. Ask Him to purify your thoughts, cleanse your perspective, and rewire your patterns. This is not too big for Him. There is no thought pattern too deep, no anxiety too loud, no doubt too strong that God cannot renew it. Even now, His Spirit is hovering over you, ready to do a new thing. Isaiah chapter 43, verse the 19th of December lairs. "See, I am doing a new thing. Now it springs up. Do you not perceive it?" A new thing begins in your mind before it ever touches your circumstances. So receive it, believe it, and begin to walk in it. Today, you don't need to have it all figured out. You don't need to feel ready. You just need to say yes. Yes to renewal. Yes to truth. Yes to the mind of Christ. And as you do, you will begin to notice the shift. Worry will give way to worship. Confusion will bow to clarity. Fear will be silenced by faith. And your life will reflect the transformation that began in the quiet place, the sacred inner sanctuary of a renewed mind. Are you ready? Then take a deep breath and let us now move into prayer, not just with words, but with a posture of surrender, believing that the same God who spoke galaxies into being is speaking healing, peace, and transformation over your mind right now. Let us pray. Dear Heavenly Father, this morning, before the noise of the day begins to press in, before distractions claim my attention and the demands of life come rushing in, I pause in stillness and lift my eyes to you. I come not with perfect words, not with a checklist of accomplishments or a heart already full of faith, but with the honest cry of a soul in need of you. Lord, I need a renewed mind today. You see me completely, O God,
You know every hidden corner of my

thoughts. You know where I wrestle with fear, where doubt still lingers, where my mind returns to old patterns that no longer serve me. You know the weight of mental battles that others can't see, the unspoken worries, the inner criticisms, the relentless overthinking, the weary assumptions that I will never change. And yet, you draw near to me with mercy, not judgment. You welcome me into your presence, not to shame me, but to restore me. Lord, I surrender my mind to you today. Not just the thoughts I'm proud of, not just the scriptures I've memorized, but also the fearful imaginings, the anxious loops, the beliefs that have been shaped more by the world than by your truth. I lay down every high thing that exalts itself against the knowledge of who you are, and I ask that you tear down every stronghold in my thinking that does not reflect your word. Father, I confess that too often I let my thoughts drift aimlessly. I rehearse past failures. I dwell on future fears. I entertain assumptions about others and about myself that do not honor you. I let comparison rob me of joy. I let fear rob me of peace. I let doubt rob me of expectancy. And I try to manage all of it in my own strength instead of turning to you. But today, I stop. Today, I choose a different way. Today I say, Lord, renew my mind. Let your word be the filter for every thought I think. Let Philippians chapter 4 verse 8 become the compass of my inner world. Whatever is true, whatever is noble, whatever is right, whatever is pure, whatever is lovely, whatever is admirable, if anything is excellent or praiseworthy, think about such things. Teach me, Holy Spirit, to recognize when my thoughts drift from these things. Convict me gently, redirect me quickly, restore me completely. Father, I don't want to live in reaction to the world. I want to live in response to your Spirit. I want my thoughts to flow from a place of quiet communion with you. I want my emotions to be steadied by your promises. I want my decisions to be shaped not by pressure, but by prayer. And I know it starts with the renewing of my mind. Thank you for your patience with me. Thank you for the countless times you have gently corrected my thinking without condemnation. Thank you that you do not grow weary of me. Thank you that the work of transformation is not mine to carry alone. It is yours. Romans chapter 12 verse 2 reminds me, do not conform to the pattern of this world, but be transformed by the renewing of your mind. So today, I do not conform. I no longer surrender to the thoughts that keep me bound. I open my hands. I open my heart. I yield my mind to you. Jesus, you wore a crown of thorns upon your head, the very place that represents our thoughts, our mental torment, our fear, our shame. You bled from your brow to redeem my mind. You didn't just die to save my soul. You died to set my thoughts free. Thank you for this precious gift. I will not waste it. I will not remain captive to lies when you have paid for my liberty. So right now, in your holy presence, I speak life over my thoughts. I declare that I have the mind of Christ. 1 Corinthians chapter 2, verse 16. I declare that your peace guards my mind. Philippians chapter 4, verse 7. I declare that no weapon formed against my thought life will prosper. Isaiah chapter 54, verse 17. I declare that I am being transformed by your Spirit daily. 2 Corinthians chapter 3, verse 18. Lord, teach me to take every thought captive and bring it into obedience to you, just as 2 Corinthians chapter 10, verse 5 instructs. Let me be vigilant, not passive. Let me be intentional, not indifferent. Let me train my mind like a soldier trains for battle, alert, equipped, and submitted to the voice of my commander. Holy Spirit, come and flood the inner spaces of my mind with your light. Chase out the shadows, silence the accusations, disarm the lies, speak truth where I've believed fiction, speak healing where I've rehearsed pain, speak freedom where I've lived bound, and let my mind be fertile ground for your word to take root and grow. Let your word be hidden in my heart so deeply that it naturally rises up in my thoughts. Let Psalm 119 verse 11 be my testimony. I have hidden your word in my heart that I might not sin against you. Let my meditations be pleasing in your sight. Let my inner dialogue echo the voice of the Good Shepherd. Let my imagination be filled with your creativity. Let my problem solving be infused with divine wisdom. Let my self-talk be laced with grace and truth. I pray not only for myself,
but for every soul who is weary from the war in their mind.

for the one who is struggling with depression, who feels like they are living in darkness. Let the light of Christ break in. For the one who battles intrusive thoughts and can't find peace, let your stillness settle over them. For the one who is tired of pretending to be okay, let them know they are seen, they are safe, and they are loved. God, you are near to the brokenhearted. Let them feel that nearness even now. Lord, help us as your children to cultivate thought lives that glorify you. Help us to meditate on your word until it becomes our reflex. Help us to see ourselves, others, and this world through the lens of redemption. Help us to be mentally resilient in the face of trials, not because we are strong, but because you are our strength. Let gratitude be the default setting of my mind. Let worship be the atmosphere of my thoughts. Let hope be the melody that plays in the background of every internal moment. And when I forget, when I fall back into old habits, when I feel the old fears rising up, remind me once more, I can begin again. Your mercies are new every morning. Lamentations chapter 3, verses 22 to 23. Your grace is sufficient for today. 2 Corinthians chapter 12, verse 9. Your love is the constant that steadies every storm. Dear Father, as we draw near to the end of this sacred moment of prayer, I do not rush. I linger. I stay here with you. I sit at your feet in stillness, and I lift up every fragment of my thoughts, every worry, every wandering assumption, every doubt, and I lay it down once again before your throne of grace. I am not in a hurry to leave this place of quiet renewal. Here, with you, I find rest for my soul, peace for my mind, and clarity for my next steps. Thank you, Lord, for being so gentle with me. Thank you for not turning away from the messy places in my thoughts. Thank you for stepping into the noise and bringing your divine hush. You are my shepherd, and just like Psalm 23 reminds me, you lead me beside still waters. You restore my soul. You don't just ask me to perform for you or to be strong all the time. You ask me to come, to sit, to receive, to let you do the restoring work that only you can do. I declare today that I have the mind of Christ. I stand on the truth of 1 Corinthians chapter 2, verse 16, which says, "But we have the mind of Christ." That means I have access to the wisdom of heaven. I am not ruled by panic or confusion. I am ruled by peace, anchored in love, and guided by the one who knows the end from the beginning. My thoughts are no longer a runaway train, careening into fear. They are now guarded by the Prince of Peace. My imagination is sanctified. My reason is submitted. My memory is redeemed. My mind belongs to you, Lord. I speak blessing over my thought life. Let my thoughts be fruitful. Let them align with what is true and good and holy. Let my inner world be a garden where faith blossoms, not a wilderness where fear hides. I uproot every lie that has taken root in the soil of my mind. I tear down every stronghold built on shame or insecurity, and I rebuild in its place a fortress of faith, of truth, of promise, of hope. Just as Isaiah chapter 26 verse 3 says, "You will keep in perfect peace those whose minds are steadfast, because they trust in you." I set my trust fully in you today. I do not lean on my own understanding. I don't have to have it all figured out. I don't have to replay every conversation, anticipate every scenario, or exhaust myself with overanalysis. I simply trust you. I follow you. I abide in you. Father, I ask you to anoint my thought life so that I can be more discerning. In this noisy world full of distractions, advertisements, and opinions, help me filter every thought through the lens of your word. When I scroll through social media, guard my heart. When I listen to the news, protect my hope. When I face criticism or confrontation, help me not respond from insecurity, but from identity, my identity in you. I know that this transformation of my mind is not a one-time event. It is a daily choice, a daily surrender. As Lamentations chapter 3, verses 22 to 23 reminds me, your mercies are new every morning. So tomorrow, when I wake up, I will return to this place again. I will offer you my thoughts again. I will renew my mind again. Because you are not tired of me. You are not disappointed in me. You are endlessly patient, full of compassion, and abounding in grace. Holy Spirit, help me to guard my inner dialogue. Let my self-talk reflect the voice of my Savior.

voice of my fears. When I speak to myself, let it be as one deeply loved. Let my thoughts reflect your grace, your mercy, your joy, your truth. I do not want to be the accuser in my own life. I want to echo the affirmations of heaven. I am loved. I am chosen. I am being transformed. I am walking in purpose. I am a new creation. Thank you, Lord, that I don't have to walk this journey alone. Thank you for your word that corrects me, comforts me, and teaches me how to think like you. Thank you for the community of faith, for the voices of truth around me, for the fellowship of believers who remind me I'm not the only one fighting these battles. And most of all, thank you for your presence. You don't just sit beside me in church. You walk with me through every hallway, every meeting, every commute, every lonely night. You are here. You are with me. You are Emmanuel. So I close this prayer with great expectation, believing that you will finish what you started. According to Philippians chapter 1 verse 6, he who began a good work in you will carry it on to completion until the day of Christ Jesus. I believe that for my heart. I believe that for my mind. I believe that for my life. What you have started in me, this renewal, this healing, this transformation, you will bring it to completion. I do not walk in circles. I walk in progress. I walk in truth. I walk in freedom. And finally, Lord, I ask you to make me a voice of encouragement for someone else today. Let the overflow of this renewal bless those around me. Let my words bring peace to anxious minds. Let my posture bring calm to stressful situations. Let my example stir others to pursue your truth. Let this inner renewal produce outward fruit, fruit that lasts, fruit that blesses, fruit that glorifies you. In every conversation I have today, let me pause long enough to listen. In every task I do today, let me slow down enough to be present. In every moment of silence, let me turn to you rather than noise. Let my mind be a sanctuary, not a storm. Jesus, I love you. I give you my thoughts. I give you my habits. I give you my perceptions and projections. I give you my memories and my dreams. I give you my mind. Be glorified in it. Be enthroned in it. And let this prayer not just be words I speak in the morning, but a daily posture I live by. Thank you for renewing me. Thank you for restoring me. Thank you for never giving up on me. I pray all this in the mighty, powerful, and renewing name of Jesus Christ. Amen. If this prayer has touched your heart, type Amen in the comments as a sign of your faith. Let your declaration be heard in heaven and seen on earth. And if you need a special prayer today, please let us know in the comments. We are honored to stand with you in prayer. May the peace of God, which surpasses all understanding, guard your heart and your mind in Christ Jesus. May your thoughts be full of his truth, your mind renewed daily by his Spirit, and your life shaped by the transforming power of his word. God bless you.

0: Today we had the grand privilege to have the torch of peace with us in the Holy Mass, and it was a big gift for us, especially to begin the year with the torch of peace, showing how important is peace for each one of us, how much we all need peace, not only in our own lives, but also peace in the society, peace in the world. And everyone is looking for peace. Everyone wants peace. Everyone desires peace. But however, peace always goes running away from us. And that is why it is very beautiful for us to know that peace is in our reach. We can all have peace. Yes, peace we get when everything is in order. Our own lives and our lives being in order will have the society in order. And when the society is in order, the world will be in order. What God wants from us through this torch of peace is to grow closer to Him, because true peace always comes from God. And this is exactly what the Blessed Virgin Mary said in Fatima. She said, if you want peace, pray the rosary, pray the Holy Rosary. Yes, peace is in our reach, peace is in your reach, and we can get peace. We have to place ourselves in order with God, and there peace begins entering into our hearts, into our minds, into our souls, and into the world. Thank you so much, and God bless.
1: 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Tú eres, oh reina de gloria, la certeza de la victoria.

Dear children, I am listening to your cry and prayers for peace. For years, Satan has been fighting for war. That is why God sent me among you to guide you on the way of holiness. Because humanity is at a crossroad. I am calling you to return to God and to God's commandments, that it may be good for you on earth, and that you may come out of this crisis into which you have entered, because you are not listening to God, who loves you and desires to save you and lead you to a new life. Thank you for having responded to my call.

Beloved, have you ever reached that moment where you realize that your strength is not enough, your wisdom is not enough, and your plans fall short of what God desires? It is in that place of surrender that one of the most powerful prayers rises from the heart. Come, Holy Spirit, take full control of my life. This is not a casual phrase. It is an invitation for heaven to invade earth, for the Spirit of God to step in and lead, guide, and transform every part of who we are. The Holy Spirit is not a distant force, nor an optional presence in the life of the believer. He is the very breath of God, the promised helper, comforter, and guide. Jesus himself assured us in John chapter 14, verse 16, "And I will ask the Father, and he will give you another advocate to help you and be with you forever, the Spirit of Truth." The Spirit is not temporary. He is not occasional. He is forever with us, leading us into truth and empowering us to live lives that glorify God. But here is the key. The Spirit cannot take control of what we refuse to surrender. Too often we invite him into our lives but only give him partial access. We ask him to bless our plans, but we hesitate to yield our plans to his will. We seek his comfort in trials, but we resist his conviction in sin. We desire his power, but we shrink back from his pruning. Beloved, if we truly want the Spirit to take full control of our lives, we must open every door, hand him every key, and let him reign in every area. Romans chapter 8, verses 5 to 6 paints the contrast clearly. Those who live according to the flesh have their minds set on what the flesh desires, but those who live in accordance with the Spirit have their minds set on what the Spirit desires. The mind governed by the flesh is death, but the mind governed by the Spirit is life and peace. To live under the Spirit's control is to experience true life and peace. To resist him is to remain restless, caught in the futility of self-reliance. Beloved, the Spirit longs to lead you into paths of righteousness, to guide your steps, to shape your character, to give you wisdom, and to empower you for every challenge. But he will not force his control upon you. He waits for your invitation, your surrender, your heartfelt cry, "Come, Holy Spirit, take full control of my life." When the Spirit takes control, everything changes. Fear is replaced by faith. Weakness is clothed with strength. Confusion gives way to clarity. Romans chapter 8, verse 14 reminds us, "For those who are led by the Spirit of God are the children of God." To be led by the Spirit is the hallmark of sonship and daughterhood. It means we no longer live as orphans trying to figure life out on our own. We live as beloved children, guided by the hand of our Father through his Spirit. Think of Peter before and after the Spirit's control. Before Pentecost, he was impulsive, fearful, even denying Jesus three times. But after the Spirit filled him, Peter stood boldly before thousands, preaching the gospel with power and clarity, leading 3,000 souls to Christ in a single day. Acts chapter 2, verse 41. What changed? The Spirit took control. Beloved, the same Spirit who transformed Peter wants to transform you. When the Spirit takes control, he also produces fruit in your life. Galatians chapter 5, verses 22 to 23, tells us, "But the fruit of the Spirit is love, joy, peace, forbearance, kindness, goodness, faithfulness, gentleness, and self-control. Against such things there is no law." These are not qualities you must manufacture on your own. They are the natural overflow of a life surrendered to the Spirit's control. But surrender is not easy. Our flesh resists it. Our pride resists it. We like control. We like to be in charge. Yet Jesus calls us to deny ourselves, take up our cross, and follow him. Matthew chapter 16, verse 24. And how do we follow him? By walking in step with his Spirit. Galatians chapter 5, verse 25 says,
Since we live by the Spirit, let us keep in step with the Spirit. Beloved, to pray, come, Holy Spirit, take full control of my life, is to release control of your schedule, your ambitions, your decisions, your relationships, your finances, your future everything. It is to say, not my will, but yours be done. Not my way, but your way. Not my strength, but yours. It is to trust that His control is always wiser, kinder, stronger, and better than your own. Think of the early church. After Pentecost, they allowed the Spirit to control their gatherings, their prayers, their giving, their mission. Acts chapter 4, verse 31 says, after they prayed, the place where they were meeting was shaken, and they were all filled with the Holy Spirit and spoke the word of God boldly. Their lives were marked by courage, generosity, unity, and miracles, not because they were extraordinary, but because they surrendered to the extraordinary Spirit within them. Beloved, what would your life look like if the Spirit had full control? What habits would change? What fears would be silenced? What gifts would be stirred up? What boldness would rise in you? What peace would flood your heart? What joy would carry you through trials? This is not just theory. It is reality for every believer who surrenders. The Spirit who hovered over the waters at creation, who empowered prophets and apostles, who raised Jesus from the dead, now lives in you. Romans chapter 8, verse 11 proclaims, and if the Spirit of Him who raised Jesus from the dead is living in you, He who raised Christ from the dead will also give life to your mortal bodies because of His Spirit who lives in you. If He can raise Jesus, He can certainly guide, strengthen, and transform you. Beloved, we sometimes underestimate the Spirit because we look at our weakness and think it is too great for Him. We look at our failures and think they are too many. We look at our fears and think they are too heavy. But the Spirit specializes in taking what is weak and making it strong, taking what is broken and making it whole, taking what is ordinary and making it extraordinary for the glory of God. Paul himself testified in 2 Corinthians chapter 12, verse 9. But he said to me, my grace is sufficient for you, for my power is made perfect in weakness. Therefore I will boast all the more gladly about my weaknesses, so that Christ's power may rest on me. The Spirit does not wait for you to be strong. He takes control right in your weakness and reveals the power of God through you. When the Spirit takes full control, He reshapes our desires. Ezekiel chapter 36, verse 26 says, I will give you a new heart and put a new spirit in you. I will remove from you your heart of stone and give you a heart of flesh. Beloved, this is not about modifying behavior on the surface. It is about transformation at the deepest level. The Spirit gives you a new heart that longs for what God longs for, that hates sin, that loves righteousness, that desires holiness. Without Him, our hearts wander. With Him, our hearts burn with passion for God. Think about the disciples before the Spirit's control. They argued about who was the greatest. They fled when Jesus was arrested. They hid behind locked doors out of fear. But once the Spirit filled them, they turned the world upside down. Acts chapter 17, verse 6 records the testimony of their enemies. These men who have caused trouble all over the world have now come here. Beloved, when the Spirit takes control of your life, you too can impact the world, not because of your strength, but because of His. But the Spirit does not only empower us for great acts, He also refines us in the daily, ordinary moments. He teaches us patience when someone offends us. He gives us gentleness when we are tempted to react harshly. He produces kindness in us when the world encourages selfishness. He cultivates self-control in us when our flesh demands indulgence. Galatians chapter 5, verse 25 says, since we live by the Spirit, let us keep in step with the Spirit. This means surrender is not just for big life decisions, but for everyday living, moment by moment, choice by choice, step by step.
Beloved, perhaps you wonder, how do I know if the Spirit has full control of my life? The answer is not found in a single emotional experience, but in the daily fruit that emerges. Are you growing in love? Are you walking in peace? Are you increasing in patience? Are you more sensitive to His conviction and quicker to repent? Are you more courageous to share the gospel, more compassionate toward others, more humble in spirit? These are signs that the Spirit is guiding and shaping you, and yet, giving Him full control is a process. It begins with a decision but continues with daily surrender. Jesus told His disciples in Luke chapter 9, verse 23, "Whoever wants to be my disciple must deny themselves and take up their cross daily and follow me." Daily surrender is not a burden, it is the pathway to freedom. For when the Spirit takes control, you are no longer bound by fear, sin, or striving. You are free to live in the fullness of God's love. Beloved, let us not be deceived into thinking partial surrender is enough. Ananias and Sapphira, in Acts chapter 5, held back part of what they pretended to give. They wanted the appearance of surrender without the reality of it. The Spirit cannot be deceived. He desires full control, not partial permission. To walk in His fullness, we must hold nothing back. On the other hand, look at Stephen, a man full of the Spirit. Even as he faced death by stoning, Acts chapter 7, verse 55 says, "But Stephen, full of the Holy Spirit, looked up to heaven and saw the glory of God, and Jesus standing at the right hand of God." When the Spirit has full control, not even suffering or death can shake your peace, because your eyes are fixed on the glory of God. Beloved, the prayer, "Come, Holy Spirit, take full control of my life," is both dangerous and glorious. Dangerous because it means dying to self, letting go of pride, releasing control, and trusting God even when the path is unknown. Glorious because it opens the door for God's power, peace, and presence to fill you beyond measure. Ephesians chapter 3 verse 20 assures us, "Now to Him who is able to do immeasurably more than all we ask or imagine, according to His power that is at work within us." That power is the Spirit, and He is ready to do immeasurably more in you when you surrender. Beloved, will you invite Him? Will you yield every area, your thoughts, your words, your actions, your relationships, your finances, your future? Will you pray without reservation? "Come, Holy Spirit, take full control of my life." If you do, you will never be the same. Because when He takes control, you walk not in your own strength, but in His. You walk not in confusion, but in clarity. You walk not in fear, but in boldness. You walk not in restlessness, but in peace. So today, let this be your meditation. "The Spirit who raised Jesus lives in me. He has power to transform me. He has wisdom to guide me. He has love to fill me. He has grace to sustain me. He is ready to take full control of my life if only I will surrender." Let us now pray together. Gracious Father, I bow before You this morning with a heart that longs for Your presence and a soul that knows its need. Thank You for waking me up today. Thank You for the breath of life, for the gift of another sunrise, for the chance to walk in Your grace. Your word says in Psalm 3 verse 5, "I lie down and sleep. I wake again, because the Lord sustains me." Truly, Lord, it is Your hand that sustains me, and for that I give You all the praise. But Father, as I stand at the beginning of this day, I confess that I cannot walk it in my own strength. My wisdom is limited. My plans are fragile, my heart is prone to wander, my flesh is weak. And so I pray with all sincerity, "Come, Holy Spirit, take full control of my life." Holy Spirit, I need You in my thoughts. Too often my mind is restless, filled with anxieties, distractions, and doubts. But Your word in Romans chapter 12, verse 2, calls me not to conform to the patterns of this world, but to be transformed by the renewing of my mind. Renew my mind today, Lord.
Replace every lie with truth, every anxious thought with peace, every doubt with faith. Set my thoughts on what is pure, noble, lovely, and praiseworthy, just as Philippians

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James chapter 3 reminds me that the tongue is powerful, it can build up or tear down, bless or curse.

heart be pleasing in your sight, Lord. My rock and my redeemer, I need you in my decisions, Lord. Life is full of choices, some big, some small, all of them shaping the path before me. I cannot rely on my own understanding. Proverbs chapter 3, verses 5 to 6 teaches me, trust in the Lord with all your heart, and lean not on your own understanding. In all your ways submit to him, and he will make your path straight. Holy Spirit, guide my decisions today. Close doors that are not from you. Open the ones that align with your will. Give me discernment to know the difference, courage to obey, and humility to follow wherever you lead. I need you in my relationships, Holy Spirit. Teach me to love as the Father loves me. Teach me to forgive as Christ forgave me. Teach me to serve with humility, to encourage with compassion, and to speak truth in love. Let the fruit of the Spirit, love, joy, peace, patience, kindness, goodness, faithfulness, gentleness, and self-control, be evident in how I treat others. Galatians chapter 5, verses 22 to 23. Lord, let those around me see you in me. I need you in my weaknesses, Lord. There are places in my heart where I still struggle, battles I still fight, temptations that still whisper. But your word in 2 Corinthians chapter 12, verse 9, reminds me that your grace is sufficient and your power is made perfect in weakness. So I surrender my weakness to you. Take control of it. Where I am tempted, strengthen me. Where I am weary, renew me. Where I am broken, heal me. Holy Spirit, I also invite you into the hidden places, the attitudes I try to hide, the thoughts I dare not speak, the wounds I pretend aren't there. Shine your light in those corners. Convict me of sin, not to condemn me, but to lead me to repentance and freedom. As Psalm 139, verses 23 to 24 prays, search me, God, and know my heart. Test me, and know my anxious thoughts. See if there is any offensive way in me, and lead me in the way everlasting. Come, Holy Spirit, and fill my heart with courage. The world is full of fear, and sometimes my own heart trembles. But you have not given me a spirit of fear, but of power, love, and a sound mind. 2 Timothy chapter 1, verse 7. Replace my fear with faith, my hesitation with boldness, my timidity with confidence in you. Let me step forward today, not in my own strength, but in the strength of the Spirit who raised Jesus from the dead. Come, Holy Spirit, and fill me with peace. Jesus said in John chapter 14, verse 27, peace I leave with you, my peace I give you. I do not give to you as the world gives. Do not let your hearts be troubled and do not be afraid. Lord, let your peace guard my heart and mind today. When storms arise, let me remain steady. When troubles come, let me rest in your promises. Let my life be a testimony of peace that surpasses all understanding. Philippians chapter 4, verse 7. Come, Holy Spirit, and lead me into deeper intimacy with the Father. Draw me close. Teach me to hear his voice, to recognize his leading, to rest in his embrace. Let me walk with him not just in the grand moments, but in the ordinary rhythms of my day, in my work, my conversations, my tasks, and even in my silence. Make me aware of his presence in every breath, every step, every thought. Lord, I surrender control of my future to you. Too often I worry about what tomorrow holds, about the plans I should make, about the uncertainties ahead. But Jesus said in Matthew chapter 6, verse 34, therefore do not worry about tomorrow, for tomorrow will worry about itself. Each day has enough trouble of its own. Holy Spirit, help me to live in the present moment, trusting the Father with what lies ahead. Father, my prayer is simple yet profound. Come, Holy Spirit, take full control of my life.
control my mind.

0: my heart, my soul, my body, my plans, my desires, my will. I am not strong enough to lead myself. I am not wise enough to guide myself. I am not holy enough to sanctify myself. I need you. Every hour, every moment, every breath, I need you. Holy Spirit, I remain here before you, still in surrender, still in need, still in longing for your fullness. Thank you for hearing my prayer. Thank you for being the helper who never leaves. Thank you for being the comforter who knows my heart more deeply than I know myself. Thank you for being the advocate who pleads for me in groans too deep for words. Romans chapter 8, verse 26. Come, Holy Spirit, take full control of my life, not just today, but every day. Take control when I rise in the morning and when I lie down at night. Take control when I walk in confidence and when I stumble in weakness. Take control when my heart is full of faith and when doubt tries to creep in. Take control in my victories and take control in my failures. Lord, I give you every part of me, my mind, my body, my soul, my will, my dreams, my fears, my future, my present, my words, my actions, my relationships, my secret thoughts. I hold nothing back. Psalm 37, verse 5 says, "Commit your way to the Lord. Trust in him, and he will do this." I commit my way to you, Lord. Holy Spirit, take the wheel of my life and drive me in the direction of the Father's will. Holy Spirit, take control of my weaknesses. You know where I fall short. You know the temptations that call to me. You know the habits I struggle with, the wounds I carry, the fears that whisper. I cannot overcome them on my own, but I believe your word in Zechariah chapter 4, verse 6. Not by might nor by power, but by my spirit, says the Lord Almighty. Lord, let this promise be real in me, not by my effort, but by your spirit. Take control of my gifts and talents, Holy Spirit. Everything I have comes from the Father. Every ability, every resource, every opportunity. Do not let me use them for my glory, but for his. Let my life be an offering, poured out in love and obedience. As Paul wrote in Romans chapter 12, verse 1, "Therefore, I urge you, brothers and sisters, in view of God's mercy, to offer your bodies as a living sacrifice, holy and pleasing to God. This is your true and proper worship. Holy Spirit, help me live as a living sacrifice, set apart and surrendered. Take control of my relationships, Lord. Teach me to love my family with patience and grace. Teach me to serve my community with humility. Teach me to forgive my enemies with compassion. Teach me to build unity in the body of Christ. For your word says in John chapter 13, verse 35, by this everyone will know that you are my disciples, if you love one another. Let my life reflect the Father's love." End of Lent. End of Lent. End of Lent. End of Lent. End of Lent. Take control of my faith, Holy Spirit. Strengthen it when it wavers. Deepen it when it feels shallow. Expand it when it seems too small. Let me believe not in my own strength, but in the limitless power of my God. Hebrews chapter 11, verse 1 reminds me, "Now faith is confidence in what we hope for, and assurance about what we do not see." Give me that assurance, Holy Spirit. Teach me to walk by faith and not by sight. 2 Corinthians chapter 5, verse 7. Take control of my future, Lord. I do not know what tomorrow holds, but I know you hold tomorrow. Jeremiah chapter 29, verse 11 declares, "For I know the plans I have for you, declares the Lord. Plans to prosper you and not to harm you. Plans to give you hope and a future. I release my plans to you, Lord. I choose your will over my own." Holy Spirit, lead me into that future with courage and confidence. Holy Spirit, I ask you to burn away everything in me that does not honor God. Burn away pride, selfishness, unforgiveness, fear, doubt, and compromise. Refine me like gold. Purify me like silver. Sanctify me completely, body, soul, and spirit. For your word says in 1 Thessalonians chapter 5, verse 23, may God himself, the God of peace, sanctify you through and through. May your whole spirit, soul, and body be kept blameless at the coming of our Lord Jesus Christ. Lord, I pray not only for myself, but for every person praying with me right now. Holy Spirit, take control of their lives too. Enter their homes with peace. Enter their hearts with love. Enter their minds with wisdom. Enter their families with unity. For those who feel lost, guide them. For those who feel weak, strengthen them. For those who feel afraid, comfort them. For those who feel broken, heal them. Holy Spirit, take full control of the church. Unite us as one body. Fill us with boldness to proclaim Christ. Protect us from compromise and division. Empower us to be witnesses in our cities, our nations, and to the ends of the earth. Let the world see Jesus through us. And Lord, let revival begin in me. Let it begin in my heart, in my family, in my community. Let the fire of the Spirit burn so brightly in me that others are drawn not to me, but to you. Let my life declare every day, come, Holy Spirit, take full control of my life. Thank you, Father, for the gift of your Spirit. Thank you, Jesus, for sending him. Thank you, Holy Spirit, for living in me. From this day forward, I give you all authority, all access, all control. In Jesus' mighty name I pray. Amen. Beloved, if this prayer touched your heart, I invite you to type Amen in the comments as a declaration of your faith. Say it boldly. Come, Holy Spirit, take full control of my life. And if you have a request, share it. We will pray with you. May the Spirit fill you, guide you, and take full control of your life today and always.
1: Come, Holy Spirit, fill the hearts of your faithful and enkindle in them the fire of your love. Send forth your Spirit, and they shall be created, and you shall renew the face of the earth. Let us pray. O God, who by the light of the Holy Spirit did instruct the hearts of the faithful, grant that by that same Holy Spirit we may be truly wise and ever rejoice in his consolation. Through Christ our Lord. Amen.

Warm greetings to everyone watching Maria Vision right now. May the Holy Spirit fill your hearts with joy and keep you steadfast in hope. We continue reflecting on the gifts of the Holy Spirit. Let us remember that they are wisdom, understanding, counsel, fortitude, knowledge, piety, and fear of God. Seven gifts that some church fathers from the East, such as Clement or Philo of Alexandria, compared to the seven-branched candelabrum of Judaism, the menorah. It is a beautiful image that symbolizes the presence of God among His people, an image that is also present in the book of Revelation when it speaks to us of the New Jerusalem. And in it I saw no sanctuary, for the Lord God Almighty is its sanctuary, and so is the Lamb. And the city has no need of the sun or the moon to shine on it, for the glory of the Lord illuminates it, and its lamp is the Lamb. And the nations will walk by its light. God is light, and in Him there is no darkness at all, as St. John also tells us in his first letter. We pilgrims in this world need this light to guide us along the path of life, for only God knows what is truly best for us. That is why, so that we do not get lost in the fog and darkness of time, He assists us with the gift of counsel, which is the gift today's catechesis is about. Let us ask the Holy Spirit for this gift. Come, Holy Spirit, inflame our hearts and kindle in them the fire of your love. Deign to hear our prayers and send your gifts upon us, as you sent them upon the apostles on the day of Pentecost. Holy Spirit, we pray that you will fill us with the gift of counsel, so that we may continually act prudently, choosing the words and actions most appropriate for the sanctification of each one of us. Amen. We are now beginning our topic, but first a brief introduction is necessary. For the gift of counsel we receive through the Holy Spirit presupposes at least three things in us: the pursuit of good, the gift of grace, and the virtue of prudence. Let us look at what each of these consists of so that we can understand the reason for this gift within us. First, the gift of counsel presupposes in us, presupposes in us the pursuit of good. To understand the gift of counsel, the first thing we need to consider is the nature of the act, the importance of our actions, since this is the field in which this gift operates. If we look at all of creation, we see that man is a special creature. He is not a being like the others. He is a being endowed with freedom, and therefore we say he is a moral subject. What does this mean? Well, it means that unlike any other creature, man is not determined by the blind laws that govern the universe, but by his actions. Let us remember that freedom is the faculty of a person endowed with intelligence and will to decide how to act without coercion, and it reaches its fullness when it is ordered toward God. Obeying God always involves a rejection of evil on our part. He warns us about the consequences of our choices. We read in the book of Deuteronomy, "For today I command you to love the Lord your God, to walk in his ways, to keep his precepts, commandments, and decrees,
and so you will live and grow. And the Lord your God will bless you in the land you are about to enter and possess. But if your heart turns away and you do not listen, if you let yourself be led astray and bow down to other gods and serve them, I declare to you today that you will surely perish. You will not last long in the land you are about to enter and possess after crossing the Jordan.

Today I call heaven and earth as witnesses against you. I set before you life and death, blessing and curse. Choose life, so that you and your descendants may live, loving the Lord your God, listening to his voice, holding fast to him, for he is your life. The fact that man is a moral being means that he is responsible for his actions, thoughts, words, and deeds for what he does, but also for what he fails to do, whether out of selfishness or self-interest. Doing God's will presupposes love for our brothers and sisters. This is my commandment, that you love one another as I have loved you, the Lord tells us. No one has greater love than the one who lays down his life for his friends. We see, therefore, that doing God's will is not just about rejecting evil, but always seeking what is right or most perfect. This is the dilemma of the rich young man in the gospel. He approached Jesus and asked him, "Teacher, what good must I do to obtain eternal life?" Jesus answered him, "Why do you ask me what is good? Only one is good. Look, if you want to enter into life, keep the commandments." He asked him, "Which ones?" Jesus answered him, "You shall not kill, you shall not commit adultery, you shall not steal, you shall not bear false witness, honor your father and mother, love your neighbor as yourself." A young man said to him, "I have kept all these, what am I still lacking?" Jesus answered him, "If you want to be perfect, go, sell your possessions, give the money to the poor, and you will have treasure in heaven. And then, come and follow me." When he heard this, the young man went away sad, because he was very rich. God communicates his will to man through the voice of conscience, but also by the Holy Spirit through the gift of counsel, as Jesus tells us again. "I have spoken to you about this while I am still with you. But the Paraclete, the Holy Spirit, whom the Father will send in my name, will teach you all things, and will remind you of everything I have said to you. And in chapter 16, he tells us, "There are many things I still have to say to you, but you cannot bear them now. When the Spirit of truth comes to him, he will guide you to the complete truth." Second of these prerequisites, the gift of counsel presupposes grace. God always draws us with his love and his grace, but this never forces our way of acting. A gift of counsel is a grace from God. We receive it in our baptism in Christian initiation. But we do not receive it alone. Along with the other gifts, we also receive the theological virtues, faith, hope, and charity, and the infused moral virtues, justice, prudence, fortitude, and temperance. These infused virtues are what regulate our actions, order our passions, and guide our conduct according to reason and faith. The gifts of the Holy Spirit, on the other hand, fulfill their mission by perfecting the virtues. They are permanent dispositions that make a person docile in following the promptings of the Holy Spirit. Their way of operating is

Unlike the virtues, it does not require human effort, but neither does it act apart from it, since, as we have said, it perfects the virtues. This is what happens with the virtue of prudence, which reaches its perfection thanks to the gift of the Spirit. How does this happen? Let's take a look at it below. Third, the gift of counsel presupposes the virtue of prudence. We all need prudence, especially those who exercise authority, whether ecclesiastical or civil, as well as educators and parents. We practice prudence often in our lives. For example, when we drive. Prudence is, above all, a virtue that we acquire from birth to know how to conduct ourselves through our actions, judging what is good and bad in them. This natural virtue is perfected by the supernatural virtue of prudence, which we receive by the grace of God, without any merit of our own. And we must not confuse it with the gift of counsel. It is a supernatural prudence that allows me to judge what I must do at a given moment in the light of faith and reason. This virtue disposes reason, which guides our actions, to discern in every circumstance our true good and to choose the right means to achieve it. Thanks to this virtue, we overcome doubts about the good we must do and the evil we must avoid. Prudence has three functions: to deliberate about the circumstances and the necessary means so that our actions may be good. It judges whether they are as good and appropriate as they should be. It commands the will to carry out the action it has deemed correct, perfect. Prudence should always guide our lives, as Jesus teaches us through his parables, like that of the wise virgins or the prudent man who builds his house on rock. Let us listen to what the Lord tells us. Whoever hears these words of mine and puts them into practice is like that prudent man who built his house on rock. The rain fell, the rivers overflowed. The winds blew and beat against the house, but it did not collapse, because it was founded on rock. Whoever hears these words of mine and does not put them into practice is like that foolish man who built his house on sand. The rain fell, the rivers overflowed, the winds blew and struck against the house, and it collapsed, and its ruin was great. From chapter 7 of St. Matthew. There are times, however, when decisions are not so easy to make. Faith and reason are not enough for this. These are cases in which moral judgment is less certain. And even so, one must not stop seeking what is just and good, and discerning the will of God as expressed in divine law. These are the cases in which we need to know that the light of the Spirit is necessary to enlighten my conscience, so that I may come to know what God's will is and not confuse it with my own, which is often stirred by passions. This is when the gift of counsel comes into play. When we find ourselves facing difficult situations, when we don't know how to act, let's not get anxious. And let us ask for light from above, which will come to meet us through the gift of counsel, enriching and perfecting the virtue of prudence and guiding the soul from within, enlightening it about what it should do. We need the gift of counsel in important situations, such as our vocation, when we want to begin a path of evangelical

but also when we walk amid difficulties and obstacles, crises, illness, persecution, or any other similar circumstance. Unlike the virtue of prudence, the gift of counsel does not act in a discursive way, but rather in an intuitive way. The gift of counsel does not replace or nullify the virtue of prudence. God respects and makes possible the exercise of prudence by acting upon the contingent actions to be carried out without altering its very nature. By intervening directly, the Holy Spirit enables prudence to be open to counsel and to recognize in that counsel the voice of Christ, who, in the movement of the Spirit, guides it toward the fullness of communion with God. The specific act to which the gift of counsel moves a person is, therefore, to seek advice, recognizing in it the voice of God. In this way, one makes the divine counsel their own, identifying it with the charity of Christ. It is then that the gift of counsel acts as a fresh breath in the conscience, suggesting what is lawful, what is fitting, and what is most beneficial for the soul. It becomes clearer what must be done in a given circumstance, no matter how difficult it may seem. The Christian who seeks perfection, aided by this counsel, ultimately comes to grasp the true meaning of the evangelical counsels, especially those revealed in the Sermon on the Mount. To conclude, let us now look at how we can better prepare ourselves to receive this gift of God's counsel. We must keep in mind at least 10 recommendations. The first, always live in a state of grace. We must be very clear that sin distances us from God. Secondly, practice the virtue of prudence, allowing yourself to be advised and discerning, in each particular case, the good outcome of our actions, choosing the correct and appropriate means to achieve them, knowing that the end never justifies the means. Thirdly, avoid faults against prudence. The faults we usually commit in this regard can be of two types, either by excess or by defect. Faults by defect are, first of all, rashness, where we undertake something without sufficient deliberation about the means to carry it out. Secondly, inconsideration, which judges these means before having examined them sufficiently. Thirdly, inconstancy, which makes us change our minds without sufficient reason or justification. Fourthly, negligence, by which we fail to seek appropriate advice before deciding on an action. Then we have the faults that oppose prudence by excess, which are, first of all, worldly prudence, which limits deliberation to merely temporal concerns. Cunning, which uses devious and perverse means to achieve an end. Thirdly, excessive solicitude or an inordinate attachment to temporal realities. Fourthly, worry about the future, which implies a certain lack of trust in divine providence. Let's continue with the recommendations. Fourth, live in the presence of God, recognizing Him in every event of our lives. Fifth, be humble, knowing, as Saint Teresa of Jesus says, that humility is walking in truth. We are not God, but creatures, and although human, we are still creatures made from clay.

Let us remember that the words man and humble share the same root, humus, earth. Sixth, how important inner silence is in order to listen. We have an inner teacher. Let us also pay attention to our inner self, which is the dwelling place of the Holy Spirit. For Saint Paul tells us that we carry this treasure in jars of clay, so that it may be clear that such an extraordinary power comes from God and not from us. Let us listen to the experience of Saint Augustine when he discovers this presence in his soul. Having been convinced that I needed to return to myself, I entered into my inner self with you as my guide, and I was able to do so because you, Lord, helped me. I entered, and with the eyes of my soul, in one way or another, beyond the capacity of these very eyes, beyond my mind, I saw an unchanging light. Not this ordinary light, visible to any man, no matter how intense and bright it might be, even if it filled everything with its magnitude. It was a completely different light. Nor was it above my mind as oil above water or as heaven above earth, but it was on high, since it was she who made me. And I was at the bottom because I was made by her. He who knows the truth knows it. From the Book of Confessions, from the seventh book of the Confessions of Saint Augustine. We continue. 7. Always trust in God. He always wants the best for me. We should always strive to achieve the glory of God and the health of our souls, not only thinking of our own well-being, but also of the well-being of others. We are our own worst advisors. We are now on the ninth recommendation. So let us allow ourselves to be advised and guided by those who have greater experience with God, and let us be docile and obedient to God's love, not resisting His will or deceiving ourselves. Let us remember what Jesus says about those who put their own will before God's. Whoever loves their father or mother more than me is not worthy of me. Whoever loves their son or daughter more than me is not worthy of me. And whoever does not take up their cross and follow me is not worthy of me. Whoever finds their life will lose it, and whoever loses their life for my sake will find it. From chapter 10 of the Gospel of Matthew. 10th and final piece of advice. Pray and ask, because we all need the gift of counsel. So let us finish by asking the Lord for a docile spirit, so that we may allow ourselves to be guided, and above all, always seek the glory of God and the salvation of our souls. Let us ask this through Our Lady of Good Counsel. Mother of love and guide of the soul that hopes in you, my mother, turn your eyes to me. Like a star of the seas, like a star of souls, you comfort sorrows and you calm the storms. You who know the bitterness of those who weep without comfort, light my way, pure virgin, on the path that leads to heaven. Light of the poor pilgrim, star of salvation, always shine on my path and shine in my heart. Faithful mother of good counsel, always guide me with kindness. May my life reflect your everlasting praise.

like we are in the first week of Lent, and we are praying for peace. Peace that we always need, the peace. But the peace, if we don't return to God that the way the Lenten season asks us to do, return to God, and we will do understand this peace that we are praying for, that we are sharing for, it is from within us, and it can come from only with God, with our relationship with Jesus. He is the source of peace. So now, in this Lenten season that we are asking to return to God, let us try that our idea, our words, our actions can flourishing from our hearts, and that bring peace in everything that we are doing. We take everyone, we will share, we will see, we will pray for peace, that we can have peace. Peace, first of all, within us, with us, and when we are in peace with us, we can be in peace with others, with the church, with the society, and work for peace. Peace to each one of you.

Dear children, today my prayer with you is for peace. Good and evil fight and want to predominate in the world and in the hearts of people. Be people of hope, of prayer, and of great trust in God, the Creator, for whom everything is possible. Little children, may peace prevail in you and around you. I bless you with my motherly blessing, so that, little children, you may be a joy to all those you meet. Thank you for having responded to my call.

In the second chapter of the Acts of the Apostles, the scripture reads, "When the time for Pentecost was fulfilled, they were all in one place. And suddenly there came from the sky a noise like a strong driving wind, and it filled the entire house in which they were. Then there appeared above them tongues of fire, which parted and came to rest on each of them. And they were filled with the Holy Spirit, and they began to speak in different languages as the Spirit enabled them to proclaim." We're getting close to Pentecost. I've continued to pray, and I've continued to be excited about what the Lord wants to do. So we invited you to be a part of this Pentecost Vigil event. And in just in a couple of days, we're going to be there. We're going to be praying, "Come, Holy Spirit." And I don't know how your preparations have gone, but I hope they've gone well. I hope you've had time to pray, to empty yourself, to allow yourself to experience a good confession, to be able to pray and celebrate in the liturgy. All of this in a time of preparation so as to be able to experience the power of the Holy Spirit, the sending of the Holy Spirit. So now we're getting close to the actual vigil of Pentecost, and I'm not exactly sure what that's going to look like for you. Some of you are going to be gathering in large events, some of you just small groups, some of you maybe just your family. Whatever it is, as I've said, the most important thing is to be able to stop, wait, pray, and ask for the Holy Spirit. But a couple of thoughts. First off, to be able to make sure that you're settled where this event is going to take place. Where is the encounter going to take place? Jesus says to the apostles, "Wait and stay in Jerusalem." So think about that. Where are you going to spend the vigil of Pentecost? Some of you, it's going to be in a parish. Some of you, it's going to be in your home. Some of it's going to be in your apartment. I don't know where it is. But do something wherever that is to set that time and that place apart. It could be as simple as buying a candle for the particular event, something that makes this space where you're gathering different. Now, some of you are going to be going to a church, so that's great. That's already taken care of. But if it's just you and your family at home, if it's just you and your spouse at home, do something that makes this space sacred, asking the Lord to pour out his blessings upon it. We as humans, we need ritual. That's why we begin a football game by gathering in the middle and flipping a coin, or starting a baseball game, play ball. There's something about this ritual that we need. So I'd invite you to think through your vigil event with some type of ritual, a beginning. Honestly, I think a great beginning would be to use the videos that the Vigil Project created to be able to create an environment of prayer. They're just gorgeous. So to be able to have some of those available to you, to be able to set an atmosphere of prayer, and the Vigil Project videos do a great job at that. And then what we do is we begin to pray. And we do that simply by saying, "Come, Holy Spirit." So if it's a small group, if it's a community, if it's just you and your spouse, to stop, be present to the Lord, and just say, "Come, Holy Spirit." And the way that I suggest you do that is, the first is that you're praying that the Holy Spirit would fill you, fill me. So the first thing I do when I'm with a group is I say, "Lord, send your Holy Spirit upon me. Fill me with your Holy Spirit." I often go through that same process of preparation that we've done over the last couple weeks that night. And that is, "Lord, take away everything that's in me that's not of you. So empty myself from whatever is not of you so that you could fill me." So that's the first step, is just stop, pray, "Come, Holy Spirit, fill me." Now, what I think is important is for you to be able to actually say that. There's a power in us verbalizing, and there's a power in us speaking, saying, "Come, Holy Spirit." So honestly, it may seem awkward if it's just you or by yourself, or if you're with your family, to be able to stop and just say, "Come, Holy Spirit." I invite you to do that. I think there's a power in us verbalizing and speaking, "Come, Holy Spirit." So that's the first step. So stopping, praying, "Come, Holy Spirit, fill me with your Holy Spirit." Just say that over and over again, you know, "Come, Holy Spirit, come, Holy Spirit." Or to say the name of Jesus. There is a power in verbalizing our prayer. The next thing is waiting, as we heard in the scripture. It's just waiting. So we pray for the Holy Spirit, and then we just wait. Now, the Holy Spirit manifests himself in lots of ways. Sometimes we feel a peace, we feel a joy, we feel a presence. The scripture that I read said it was like tongues of fire, it was like a driving wind. So John's scripture talks about it being a breath. The Holy Spirit manifests itself and shows himself to us in many ways. So just be open to that. And here's the other thing. Some people say, "Well, I don't feel anything, therefore God must not be doing something." That simply isn't true.
that I believe that if we call upon the Holy Spirit, if we're open to receiving the Holy Spirit, even though we may not feel anything or sense anything, I still believe that God hears that prayer and He pours out His blessing and His grace upon us. So stand on that fundamental truth that the Lord desires to bless us. The next thing that I often do is begin to pray with other people. And by that, sometimes, again, I don't know what your community or situation is going to be like, but it's just stopping and saying, okay, Lord, now that you've filled me, we're not containers of the Holy Spirit, rather we're vessels of the Holy Spirit. Now help me pray with somebody else. And it could be as simple as if you're just two people, just to be able to place your hand on their shoulder and say, Lord, fill them. Come through me, fill me with your Holy Spirit and fill them. If we pay attention to the New Testament, we see time and time and time again, people gathered to pray and they prayed with each other. So that's what I'm going to invite you to do. Whatever your situation, your environment, your event is, call upon the Holy Spirit upon yourself, create an environment where the Holy Spirit can come, and then pray with one another. It's nothing complicated. Place your hand and say, come Holy Spirit, fill them, bless them. And then from there to being able to just being open to the Spirit working in you. Pray for the gifts. Pray for the gifts of the Old Testament, the wisdom and knowledge and counsel and fear of the Lord, all the gifts of the Holy Testament that help make us docile to the Holy Spirit. Pray for the gifts of the New Testament, those gifts that allow us to prophesy, to be able to hear the Lord, the gift of tongues, the gift of interpretation. Just pray for that. Now, some of you say, well, I don't know exactly what that is. That's okay. The Spirit of God knows. So we just go and we ask and we trust that the Lord will give us whatever gifts. And just as I'm talking about, I can't wait to hear what the Lord does. I can't wait for you to share with me and with the rest of the world what the Lord is doing in you. And then finally is a praying that we can live a life of the Holy Spirit, that it's not just this event, but the Holy Spirit fills us and we experience the fruits of the Holy Spirit, love, joy, peace, patience, kindness. So it's not merely this event, this encounter, but it's how the Lord is going to use this to actually change you, to change your life, to change your community's life. How long this event takes place? I don't know. That's you praying, listening, asking the Lord. For some people, it may be an hour, an hour on the vigil of Pentecost. For some people, I know I've already heard that there are people that are going to be praying all night. I don't know what the Lord is asking you to do, but I'm pretty sure He wants you to just stop sometime that night, pray, ask for the Holy Spirit. Yeah, and then let's see what happens. Finally. There's some type of a response to this, that we don't encounter the Holy Spirit just to, I've got this great experience and I want to. It's about having this encounter experience with the Holy Spirit so that our lives are transformed, so that I'm more holy, so that I'm more loving, so that I'm more patient. But not only that, that there's a response that the Lord is inviting us to. I think first and foremost, a response to a call to walk as a disciple of Jesus, that He fills us with the Holy Spirit and invites us to walk with Him. I think the other thing that the Lord wants to do is use you, and part of the response is to invite other people into the same experience that you're having. Friends or family or colleagues, whomever, people in your parish, to gather together in smaller communities, smaller faith communities, and begin to pray, and then begin to share our faith. I think that's one of the things that we need to do more, is share what God is doing in our life. We can do that again, Bible studies, prayer group, men's, women's group, whatever it is, but

small faith communities. The other thing I think the Lord wants us to do is to be able to study more. Spend a little bit of time reading. There are lots of great books out there. So spend some time reading and studying more about Christ, about the beauty of the Holy Spirit, about the church, the sacraments. So spend some time doing that. And then finally, some types of works of mercy. The Lord doesn't pour out his Holy Spirit upon us just to make this our private possession, but that we have works of mercy. I think first and foremost, the greatest work of mercy is evangelization, bringing other people into a relationship with Christ, but also working with the poor, soup kitchens, shelters, all these kinds of things to be able to share with other people what God has done in your life. I'm really excited to hear what the Lord is doing and what he has done in your life through this Pentecost Vigil experience, through this encounter with the Holy Spirit. So I invite you to go ahead and share that with us. You can email us at thewildgooseisloose.com. You can post on Facebook. Share your experiences, because it's not just for me. Other people will read that from all over the world, and they'll see what God is doing. And yeah, I'm just really looking forward to see what this looks like. Again, I'm going to be in Guadalupe. I'm going to be praying for you. I'm going to be praying for the outpouring of the Holy Spirit. I'm going to be asking our Blessed Mother to pray, and I'm almost positive that she wants the Holy Spirit to be poured forth upon us. So I look forward to hear what God is doing and what he has done in your life. Let us pray. Heavenly Father, we bless you and we thank you for Pentecost and the gift that is in Pentecost. We thank you for the Holy Spirit that is poured forth into our hearts. Even at this moment, Jesus, I ask that your Holy Spirit would fall upon the person who's watching this video. Fill them with your Holy Spirit. Prepare them for an outpouring of your Holy Spirit that they will experience on the vigil of Pentecost this year. Jesus, we just come before you and wait. We want to be filled with your Holy Spirit, empowered by your Holy Spirit. Father God, I ask your blessing to be upon my brothers and sisters as they prepare, as they gather, as they wait for the outpouring of your Holy Spirit. Let them know your grace, your love, your fire, and your peace. May the Lord bless you, the Father, the Son, and the Holy Spirit. Amen. Amen.

Today, we're starting a little series of teachings on the fruit of the Spirit. Do you know what the fruit of the Spirit are? They're found in Galatians chapter 5, verses 22 and 23. Let's read them. Galatians 5:22. But the fruit of the Spirit is love, joy, peace, patience, kindness, goodness, faithfulness, gentleness, and self-control. Against such things there is no law. These are the things that should be growing in our lives as we learn to grow in the Word of Yahweh. So, let's begin taking a closer look at these important elements of our walk with Yahweh and see how we can help them grow in our lives. Let's start with the first and most important of all, love. What exactly is love? That's a big question. While we say we love our mom or dad or grandpa or grandma, we may also say we love our favorite toy, or dog, or cat. So there can be different ways to understand what the word love really means. To better understand what love is, it might be good to know what the opposite of love is. Many believe hatred is the opposite of love, but it's really not. The opposite of love is apathy. The word apathy means to not care at all, to have no interest or concern for someone else, to be able to not think or care about someone on purpose. That's apathy. And that's the exact opposite of love. Let's look at what 1 Corinthians 13 says about love. 1 Corinthians 13:4. Love is patient. Love is kind. It does not envy. It does not boast. It is not proud. It is not rude. It is not self-seeking. It is not easily angered. It keeps no record of wrongs. Love does not delight in evil, but rejoices with the truth. It always protects, always trusts, always hopes, always perseveres. Love never fails. Wow, there's a lot in those few verses. Because love is so important to

Then it says, love does not envy. Envy is being jealous of what someone else has or does. So we shouldn't be jealous, but rather be happy for them. It also says that love does not boast and is not proud. Boasting is when someone brags about what they have or can do, and that often leads to being proud, meaning to think you are better than someone else to the point where you won't be around them. We then see that it says love is not rude and is not self-seeking, meaning it doesn't try to be the boss and it doesn't only try to please itself. It then says it is not easily angered and it keeps no record of wrongs, meaning it doesn't get mad easily and it doesn't keep a list of all the times someone hurts them. That means when they forgive, they completely let it go. They don't want to try and remember all the times someone hurts them. We then see, it says love does not delight in evil, but rejoices with the truth, and it always protects, always trusts, always hopes, always perseveres. The word perseveres means to never give up. And finally, verse 8 says, love never fails. Let's read these verses one more time, all together. 1 Corinthians 13:4. Love is patient. Love is kind. It does not envy. It does not boast. It is not proud. It is not rude. It is not self-seeking. It is not easily angered. It keeps no record of wrongs. Love does not delight in evil, but rejoices with the truth. It always protects, always trusts, always hopes, always perseveres. Love never fails. Of all the fruit of the Spirit listed here in Galatians chapter 5, love is the most important. Why? Because all the others are based on love. Love is the foundation to all the other fruit. So, let's start working on loving others today. When we do, the rest of the fruit will come easily. We hope you've enjoyed this teaching. Remember, don't just listen to the word. Do what it says. That's the only way to grow. Until next time, shalom.

0: word.
1: That's a good.
2: You are doing incredible. I'm going.
1: That's awesome.
0: But when I did.
1: You're awesome. You're still awesome.
2: Everything is awesome.
0: Everything is cool when your dad's name is Steve. Everything.
2: Okay, here we go.
1: Done?
0: I think so.
2: Love the people.
0: I love

I believe in God, the Father Almighty, creator of heaven and earth, and in Jesus Christ, his only Son, our Lord, who was conceived by the Holy Spirit, born of the Virgin Mary, suffered under Pontius Pilate, was crucified, died, and was buried. He descended into hell. The third day he rose again from the dead. He ascended into heaven and is seated at the right hand of God, the Father Almighty. From thence he shall come to judge the living and the dead. I believe in the Holy Spirit, the Holy Catholic Church, the communion of saints, the forgiveness of sins, the resurrection of the body, and life everlasting. Amen. Our Father, who art in heaven, hallowed be thy name. Thy kingdom come, thy will be done, on earth as it is in heaven. Give us this day our daily bread, and forgive us our trespasses, as we forgive those who trespass against us. And lead us not into temptation, but deliver us from evil. Amen. Hail Mary, full of grace, the Lord is with thee. Blessed art thou among women, and blessed is the fruit of thy womb, Jesus. Holy Mary, Mother of God, pray for us sinners, now and at the hour of our death. Amen. Glory be to the Father, and to the Son, and to the Holy Spirit, as it was in the beginning, is now, and ever shall be, world without end. Amen. Hail Mary, full of grace, the Lord is with thee. Blessed art thou among women, and blessed is the fruit of thy womb, Jesus. Holy Mary, Mother of God, pray for us sinners, now and at the hour of our death. Amen. Glory be to the Father, and to the Son, and to the Holy Spirit, as it was in the beginning, is now, and ever shall be, world without end. Amen. Our Father, who art in heaven, hallowed be thy name. Thy kingdom come, thy will be done, on earth as it is in heaven. Give us this day our daily bread, and forgive us our trespasses, as we forgive those who trespass against us. And lead us not into temptation, but deliver us from evil. Amen. Hail Mary, full of grace, the Lord is with thee. Blessed art thou among women, and blessed is the fruit of thy womb, Jesus. Holy Mary, Mother of God, pray for us sinners, now and at the hour of our death. Amen. Glory be to the Father, and to the Son, and to the Holy Spirit, as it was in the beginning, is now, and ever shall be, world without end. Amen. Our Father, who art in heaven, hallowed be thy name. Thy kingdom come, thy will be done, on earth as it is in heaven. Give us this day our daily bread, and forgive us our trespasses, as we forgive those who trespass against us. And lead us not into temptation, but deliver us from evil. Amen. Hail Mary, full of grace, the Lord is with thee. Blessed art thou among women, and blessed is the fruit of thy womb, Jesus. Holy Mary, Mother of God, pray for us sinners, now and at the hour of our death. Amen. Glory be to the Father, and to the Son, and to the Holy Spirit, as it was in the beginning, is now, and ever shall be, world without end. Amen. Our Father, who art in heaven, hallowed be thy name. Thy kingdom come, thy will be done, on earth as it is in heaven. Give us this day our daily bread, and forgive us our trespasses, as we forgive those who trespass against us. And lead us not into temptation, but deliver us from evil. Amen. Hail Mary, full of grace, the Lord is with thee. Blessed art thou among women, and blessed is the fruit of thy womb, Jesus. Holy Mary, Mother of God, pray for us sinners, now and at the hour of our death. Amen. Glory be to the Father, and to the Son, and to the Holy Spirit, as it was in the beginning, is now, and ever shall be, world without end. Amen. Our Father, who art in heaven, hallowed be thy name. Thy kingdom come, thy will be done, on earth as it is in heaven. Give us this day our daily bread, and forgive us our trespasses.

trespasses, as we forgive those who trespass against us. And lead us not into temptation, but deliver us from evil. Amen. Hail Mary, full of grace, the Lord is with thee. Blessed art thou among women, and blessed is the fruit of thy womb, Jesus. Holy Mary, Mother of God, pray for us sinners, now and at the hour of our death. Amen. Glory be to the Father, and to the Son, and to the Holy Spirit, as it was in the beginning, is now, and ever shall be, world without end. Amen. Our Father, who art in heaven, hallowed be thy name. Thy kingdom come, thy will be done, on earth as it is in heaven. Give us this day our daily bread, and forgive us our trespasses, as we forgive those who trespass against us. And lead us not into temptation, but deliver us from evil. Amen. Hail Mary, full of grace, the Lord is with thee. Blessed art thou among women, and blessed is the fruit of thy womb, Jesus. Holy Mary, Mother of God, pray for us sinners, now and at the hour of our death. Amen. Glory be to the Father, and to the Son, and to the Holy Spirit, as it was in the beginning, is now, and ever shall be, world without end. Amen.

0: Howdy there, farm friends. I'm just giddy that you're all here to help out on the farm. I heard y'all talking about all the fun we've had together over the last few weeks, learning about farm life and learning about the fruit of God's Spirit. Now, before y'all leave the farm, I want to make sure you know about God's Spirit. We can learn about it when we read the Bible. You see, in the Bible, Paul tells us that God's Spirit can live inside our hearts. Farm friends, can you point to your heart? Good job! God's Holy Spirit can live right there in our hearts. If we want God's Spirit to live in our hearts, Paul says we need to do two things. So let me see y'all hold up two fingers. The number one thing we have to do is tell Jesus that we want Him to be the leader of our life. And the number two thing we have to do is believe that Jesus is alive. Farm friends, if we let Jesus be our leader and believe that He is alive, God will send His Spirit to live in our hearts. And when God's Spirit lives in our hearts, He grows good things in there, like love, joy, peace, patience, kindness, goodness, faithfulness, gentleness, and self-control. All of those things are the fruit of God's Spirit, and they are all things we cannot do or grow by ourselves. Farm friends, I hope that you'll let God's Spirit live in your hearts so that He can grow the fruits of His Spirit in you too. Let me hear y'all say this after me. God.
1: God.
0: Gives me.
1: Gives me.
0: The fruit of the Spirit.
1: The fruit of the Spirit.
0: You got it. Y'all get back to your chores and I'll come back to check on you in a little while. So long.
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4: 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When you have the Holy Spirit, you will produce love, joy, peace, patience, kindness, goodness, faithfulness, gentleness, and self-control. 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

0: Jude, the Captain Karate Dino Cop action figure.
1: I'm Captain Karate Dino Cop. Just go for it.
0: Whoa, is that the Captain Karate Dino Cop action figure I see there?
2: Yeah, my mom gave me this for my half birthday. She always gives me the toy I want because I'm such a good boy.
0: Well, that's really cool. Could I see it?
2: No, I don't like to share. It's mine. Now, if you'll excuse me, I'm going to walk away from you now.
0: Hans, you left your...
1: Just go for it!
0: Huh? Who said that?
1: I'm Captain Karate Dino Cop, with built-in talking action. You can do it!
0: Do what? Are you saying I can take Hans's toy? That's stealing!
1: Don't be a wimp! Just go for it! Do it!
0: What should I do?
3: Hey, Armin. What you got there?
0: Hans dropped his Captain Karate Dino Cop action figure, and it's telling me to steal!
1: You can do it! Just go for it!
3: You do know you're listening to a toy, right? How about listening to what God says? James 4:17. So whoever knows the right thing to do and fails to do it, for him it is sin.
0: God says it's a sin to steal. So I shouldn't take this. I should give it back to Hans.
1: Do the right thing!
3: You said it, Captain Karate Dino Cop.
1: I'm Captain Karate Dino Cop.
0: Hans, I think this is yours.
2: Oh, that old thing? Who needs it? Uba, destroy this plastic relic.
4: Affirmative.
1: Do the right thing.
0: Oh, what a waste of a perfectly good action figure.
2: I have the new toy. Sergeant Captain Karate Dino Cop.

0: let's talk. What did we learn? When Armin had the chance to do what was right or what was wrong, what did he choose?
1: How can we live out what we've just learned? Can you think of a time you had to choose between doing the right thing or the wrong thing? How did God help you?
0: Let's pray together. Let's thank God that He is always good to us and that His Word promises us that He will work all things together for our good.

like we are in the first week of Lent, and we are praying for peace. Peace that we always need, the peace. But the peace, if we don't return to God that the way the Lenten season asks us to do, return to God, and we will do understand this peace that we are praying for, that we are sharing for, it is from within us, and it can come from only with God, with our relationship with Jesus. He is the source of peace. So now, in this Lenten season that we are asking to return to God, let us try that our idea, our words, our actions can flourishing from our hearts, and that bring peace in everything that we are doing. We take everyone, we will share, we will see, we will pray for peace, that we can have peace. Peace, first of all, within us, with us, and when we are in peace with us, we can be in peace with others, with the church, with the society, and work for peace. Peace to each one of you.

Dear children, may this springtime be encouragement for personal conversion for you, that with your lives you may pray and love God above all. For all those who are in need, little children, be my hands of peace and prayer. Be love for all those who do not love, do not pray, and do not want peace.

0: Good afternoon and welcome to the Basilica of the National Shrine of the Immaculate Conception for this Solemnity of Pentecost. I'm happy to welcome and greet as well those who join us through our live stream broadcast, the Eternal Word Television Network, Catholic Faith Network, Shalom TV, and We Are One Body Radio. We are delighted to have as the celebrant for today's Mass His Eminence Cardinal Wilton Gregory. Cardinal Gregory is the Archbishop Emeritus of Washington and the former chair of the National Shrine Board of Trustees. On the Solemnity of Pentecost, I always like to call attention to the mosaic above the sanctuary, which depicts the first Pentecost event with the Blessed Virgin Mary gathered around the apostles and the Holy Spirit reaching every corner of the world. May the Holy Spirit descend on us this Pentecost. And as Pope Leo invoked earlier today in Rome, through the intercession of the Blessed Virgin Mary, may the Holy Spirit open the doors of our hearts, helping us overcome resistance, selfishness, mistrust, and prejudice, and enabling us to live as children of God and brothers and sisters to one another.
1: In the name of the Father, and of the Son, and of the Holy Spirit.
2: Amen. Amen.
1: Peace be with you.
3: And with your spirit.
1: Dearest brothers and sisters in Christ, on this day when the Father sent his Spirit into the world, the Spirit brings peace, the Spirit brings joy, we ask the Spirit to bring us forgiveness. I confess
3: to Almighty God,
1: to you, my brothers and sisters, that I have greatly sinned in my thoughts and in my words, what I have done and in what I have failed to do, through my most grievous fault. Therefore, I ask Blessed Mary, ever Virgin, all the angels and saints, and you, my brothers and sisters, to pray for me to the Lord our God. May Almighty God have mercy on us, forgive us our sins, and bring us to everlasting life.
3: Amen. Amen.

Let us pray. O God, who by the mystery of today's great feast sanctify your whole church in every people and nation, pour out, we pray, the gifts of the Holy Spirit across the face of the earth, and with the divine grace that was at work when the gospel was first proclaimed, fill now once more the hearts of believers through our Lord Jesus Christ, your Son, who lives and reigns with you in the unity of the Holy Spirit, God forever.

A reading from the Acts of the Apostles. When the time for Pentecost was fulfilled, they were all in one place together. And suddenly, there came from the sky a noise like a strong driving wind, and it filled the whole house where they were. Then there appeared to them tongues as of fire, which parted and came to rest on each one of them. And they were all filled with the Holy Spirit and began to speak in different tongues as the Spirit enabled them to proclaim. Now there were devout Jews from every nation under heaven staying in Jerusalem. At this sound, they gathered in a large crowd, but they were confused because each one heard them speaking in his own language. They were astounded, and in amazement, they asked, "Are not all these people who were speaking Galileans? Then how does each of us hear them in his native language? We are Parthians, Medes, and Elamites,

inhabitants of Mesopotamia, Judea and Cappadocia, Pontus and Asia, Phrygia and Pamphylia, Egypt and the districts near Libya, near Cyrene, as well as travelers from Rome, both Jews and converts to Judaism, Cretans and Arabs. Yet we hear them speaking in our own tongues of the mighty acts of God. The word of the Lord.

A reading from the first letter of St. Paul to the Corinthians. Brothers and sisters, no one can say Jesus is Lord except by the Holy Spirit. There are different kinds of spiritual gifts,

the same Spirit. There are different forms of service, but the same Lord. There are different workings, but the same God, who produces all of them in everyone. To each individual, the manifestation of the Spirit is given for some benefit. As a body is one, though it has many parts, and all the parts of the body, though many, are one body, so also Christ. For in one Spirit, we were all baptized into one body, whether Jews or Greeks, slaves or free persons, and we were all given to drink of one Spirit. The word of the Lord.

On the evening of that first day of the week, when the doors were locked where the disciples were for fear of the Jews, Jesus came and stood in their midst. And he said to them, "Peace be with you." When he had said this, he showed them his hands and his side. The disciples rejoiced when they saw the Lord. Jesus said to them again, "Peace be with you. As the Father has sent me, so I send you." And when he had said this, he breathed on them and said to them, "Receive the Holy Spirit, whose sins you forgive are forgiven them, and whose sins you retain are retained." The Gospel of the Lord.

Beloved in Christ Jesus, it all started about 100 days ago with just a little smudge of ashes on your foreheads. And today it concludes with tongues of fire and a strong driving wind. Pentecost is often an undervalued and, in part, a neglected feast for some Catholics. In all honesty, many of us have just grown a bit weary of this extended season of Paschal activity. While most of us might manage to become enthused or intrigued by ashes or palms, even by the penances and pious customs of Lent, Pentecost leaves us somewhat unenthusiastic. Easter, now there's a feast with panache, with pizzazz, fire and flowers, candles, bells, and happy songs of triumph. But what about Pentecost? What are we supposed to do with a feast that talks about a noise, a wind, a flame, and a widespread, mysterious comprehension that takes place among a diverse gathering of people who hear the disciples speaking boldly about Jesus, as though they were simply drunken folks who had somehow managed to find a little courage? Pentecost is a feast that may not quite fit our typical categories of faith. Pentecost is all about being bold and daring. Pentecost is a celebration of understanding and of mission. Pentecost is the church's challenge to become enthused regarding everything that we have seen and heard about the Christ. The problem seems to be that many of us have already grown weary of the central Paschal feast after 100 days. We might long for ordinary time, for liturgical green time. We've just about had it with all of this Easter enthusiasm. Pentecost is the feast that begins the process of describing what you and I must do to proclaim the Lord's triumph. This is the feast that presents personal direction. Unlike the other moments of the Lord's Paschal offering, Pentecost becomes that moment when believers, you and me, are asked to step forward and to become actively involved with making widely known the work of salvation. The disciples realized on Pentecost that the place for believers was never to remain in the upper room under lock and key, but in the marketplace. That is the message of Pentecost, that we are not destined to keep our faith under wraps, but to bring it into the bright light for public scrutiny. Today, we should also remember our newest Catholics who joined us on the Easter feast. They offered excitement for the entire church because they are astounding signs of our continued growth. Pentecost brings the church to full circle because it celebrates our part of the Paschal triumph of Christ. Pentecost is the feast that reminds us all that we have a personal responsibility to proclaim Christ crucified to the entire world. Pentecost is the feast of the universality of the church and the worldwide mission that all who belong to Christ must pursue. Pentecost is often called the birthday of the church, because on this day, the church began to invite all men and women into union with Christ through the preaching
and through the example of those first disciples, we became a church on Pentecost. We who are disciples in our own time have that same responsibility of inviting all men and women into an intimate and personal relationship with Christ through the church that he founded. It is the annual liturgical celebration of Pope Francis's frequent exhortation, Totus, Totus, Totus. Pentecost declares that there is plenty of room for everyone within the family of the church, no matter what languages they speak or cultures they represent. Pentecost may make some of our contemporaries a bit uncomfortable because it proclaims emphatically that no one is a stranger, an undocumented immigrant, or a foreigner in Christ's church. Parthians, Medes, Elamites, and all of the others who first heard the disciples. We are all brothers and sisters, having but one Father who loves each one of us unconditionally. Pentecost is the feast that celebrates us being and becoming one family. Amen.

0: Each Sunday, the Lord's Church professes one faith. Sometimes we do it in French, in Polish, in Spanish, in Portuguese. Let's use English. I believe in one God, Father Almighty, maker of heaven and earth, of all things visible and invisible. I believe in one Lord Jesus Christ, the only begotten Son of God, born of the Father before all ages, God from God, light from light, true God from true God, begotten, not made, consubstantial with the Father. Through him all things were made. For us men and for our salvation, he came down from heaven, and by the Holy Spirit was incarnate of the Virgin Mary and became man. For our sake he was crucified under Pontius Pilate. He suffered death and was buried, and rose again on the third day in accordance with the Scriptures. He ascended into heaven and is seated at the right hand of the Father. He will come again in glory to judge the living and the dead, and his kingdom will have no end. I believe in the Holy Spirit, the Lord, the giver of life, who proceeds from the Father and the Son, who with the Father and the Son is adored and glorified, who has spoken through the prophets. I believe in one holy Catholic and apostolic church. I confess one baptism for the forgiveness of sins, and I look forward to the resurrection of the dead and the life of the world to come. Amen. On this day, when Mary and the apostles received the Holy Spirit, let us now offer our prayers with trust in the love and the power of God.
1: For our Holy Father, Pope Leo, and for all our bishops, that the Holy Spirit will continue to give them the courage to proclaim the message of salvation through Jesus Christ. Let us pray to the Lord.
2: Lord, hear our prayer.
1: For all those who serve in public office, may the Holy Spirit guide them in the ways of justice, peace, and concern for the sanctity of all human life. Let us pray to the Lord.
2: Lord, hear our prayer.
1: For all those who receive ordination and profess sacred vows, may the Holy Spirit grant them divine hope and strength. Let us pray to the Lord.
2: Lord, hear our prayer.
1: That our actions of personal sacrifice, especially towards the poor, immigrants and refugees, the homeless and the disadvantaged, will help to alleviate any suffering taking place in our city, in our nation, and in our world. Let us pray to the Lord.
2: Lord, hear our prayer.
1: That many will listen with faith to God's call to serve the church as priests, deacons, and religious. Let us pray to the Lord.
2: Lord, hear our prayer.
1: That the grace of this Easter season may bring abundant blessings to our benefactors and pilgrims, those enrolled in the Shrine's Prayer Guild Novena, and upon all those they have entrusted to our prayers. Let us pray to the Lord.
2: Lord, hear our prayer.
1: For all those who have died, especially the men and women who have given their lives in service to our nation, defending peace and freedom throughout the world, may they know the fullness of life in heaven. Let us pray to the Lord.
2: Lord, hear our prayer.
0: Pour out the Holy Spirit upon your church, we pray, O Lord, and grant our petitions. May our lives always reflect our love for you, through Christ our Lord.
1: Amen.
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0: Pray, sisters and brothers, that my sacrifice and yours may be acceptable to God, the Almighty Father.
1: May the Lord accept the sacrifice and the praise and
0: glory. Grant, we pray, O Lord, that as promised by your Son, the Holy Spirit may reveal to us more abundantly the hidden mystery of this sacrifice and graciously lead us into all truth. Through Christ our Lord. Amen. The Lord be with you.
1: And with your spirit.
0: Lift up your hearts. Let us give thanks to the Lord our God.
1: It is right and just.
0: It is truly right and just, our duty and our salvation, always and everywhere to give you thanks, Lord, Holy Father, Almighty and Eternal God. For bringing your Paschal mystery to completion, you bestowed the Holy Spirit today on those you made your adopted children by uniting them to your only begotten Son. This same Spirit, as the Church came to birth, opened to all peoples the knowledge of God and brought together the many languages of the earth in profession of the one faith. Therefore, overcome with Paschal joy, every land, every people exalts in your praise, and even the heavenly powers with the angelic hosts sing together the unending hymn of your glory as they acclaim.

You are indeed holy, O Lord, and all you have created rightly gives you praise. For through your Son, our Lord Jesus Christ, by the power and working of the Holy Spirit, you give life to all things and make them holy. And you never cease to gather a people to yourself, so that from the rising of the sun to its setting, a pure sacrifice may be offered to your name. Therefore, O Lord, we humbly implore you, by the same Spirit, graciously make holy these gifts we have brought to you for consecration, that they may become the body and blood of your Son, our Lord Jesus Christ, at whose command we celebrate these mysteries. For on the night he was betrayed, he himself took bread, and giving you thanks, he said the blessing, broke the bread, and gave it to his disciples, saying, "Take this, all of you, and eat of it, for this is my body, which will be given up for you."

In a similar way, when supper was ended, he took the chalice, and giving you thanks, he said the blessing, and gave the chalice to his disciples, saying, "Take this, all of you, and drink from it, for this is the chalice of my blood, the blood of the new and eternal covenant, which will be poured out for you and for many for the forgiveness of sins. Do this in memory of me."

0: Therefore, O Lord, as we celebrate the memorial of the saving passion of your Son, his wondrous resurrection and ascension into heaven, and as we look forward to his second coming, we offer you in thanksgiving this holy and living sacrifice. Look, we pray, upon the oblation of your church, and recognizing the sacrificial victim by whose death you will to reconcile us to yourself, grant that we, who are nourished by the body and blood of your Son and filled with his Holy Spirit, may become one body, one spirit in Christ.
1: May he make of us an eternal offering to you, so that we may obtain an inheritance with your elect, especially with the most blessed Virgin Mary, Mother of God, with blessed Joseph, her spouse, with your blessed apostles and glorious martyrs, and with all the saints, on whose constant intercession in your presence we rely for unfailing help.
2: May this sacrifice of our reconciliation, we pray, O Lord, advance the peace and salvation of all the world. 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

0: the entire people you have gained for your own. Listen graciously to the prayers of this family, whom you have summoned before you. In your compassion, O merciful Father, gather to yourself all your children scattered throughout the world.
1: To our departed brothers and sisters, and to all who are pleasing to you at their passing from this life, give kind admittance to your kingdom. There we hope to enjoy forever the fullness of your glory, through Christ our Lord, through whom you bestow on the world all that is good.
2: Through him, and with him, and in him, O God, Almighty Father, in the unity of the Holy Spirit, all glory and honor is yours forever and ever.

0: at the Savior's command, and formed by divine teaching, we dare to say, Our Father,
1: hallowed be thy name, thy kingdom come, thy will be done, on earth as it is in heaven. Give us this day our daily bread, and forgive us our trespasses, as we forgive those who trespass against us. And lead us not into temptation, but deliver us from evil.
0: Deliver us, Lord, we pray, from every evil. 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
2: For the kingdom, the power, and the glory are yours now and forever.
0: Lord Jesus Christ, who said to your apostles, Peace I leave you, my peace I give you, look not on our sins, but on the faith of your church, and graciously grant her peace and unity in accordance with your will, who live and reign forever and ever.
2: Amen.
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Behold the Lamb of God. Behold him who takes away the sins of the world. Blessed are those called to the supper of the Lamb. Lord, I am not worthy that you should enter under my roof, but only say the word and my soul shall be healed.

This coming Saturday, May the 30th, at 1 p.m., the National Shrine will join Pope Leo and the Marian shrines throughout the world in praying a rosary for peace. The rosary will be prayed live from the Lord's Grotto in the Vatican Gardens and here in the Upper Church, simultaneously with the Holy Father in Rome. The rosary will follow our regularly scheduled 12:10 p.m. Mass and will be led by Archbishop Gabriella Cacti, Apostolic Nuncio to the United States of America. All are invited to join us in praying for peace. Today's second collection is for the Catholic Communications and Human Development.

Good day. This is Father Leo Smith, pastor of St. Finbar Catholic Church in Naples, Florida. I invite everyone listening and watching to join me and the people of St. Finbar as we pray to God that the peace of God, which is symbolized by this torch for peace, light God's world entirely, especially in this troubled and tumultuous time. May the Prince of Peace aid us all at all times. God bless all of you very much.

Dear children, with maternal love, I implore you, give me your joined hands, give me your hearts, purified in confession, and I will guide you to my son. Because my children, only my son, with his light, can illuminate the darkness. Only he, with his word, can eliminate suffering. Therefore, do not be afraid to walk with me, because I lead you to my son, to salvation.

0: Have you heard about the new virus that's going on?
1: Don't tell me this is happening.
0: Hopefully not, but I'm not able to live through two pandemics.
1: Yeah. Greater like, than...
0: What's the Spider-Man code? It's the, right, that makes you smarter.
2: But that was a really good chapter. I will say that is, I needed God to comfort me.
0: So I guess all we need is wisdom. I'm trying to find the words to say it. Why can't I talk today? Welcome back to Faith Unscripted. I'm your host, JP.
1: And my name is Andrew.
0: And we're excited to pick up this book that we left on chapter 4. This next chapter is called The Final Judgment, so I'm excited to read it. But before we do that, I do want to touch on what's happening in the world right now. Have you heard about the new virus that's going on?
1: Yeah, from South America.
0: I cannot. I'm not able to live through two pandemics in one lifetime. Like, so I do want to pray about that in a second, but it is looking pretty scary. It is now spreading through Europe. And it has like a 40% mortality rate. So like...
1: Is that real?
0: Yeah.
1: 40% mortality rate?
0: Yeah.

0: Oh my gosh,
1: I
0: that's
1: know.
0: crazy. That's actually nuts.
1: And it's literally only spread it through if you like breathe it. If someone's infected and you breathe around them, you get it.
0: Well, that's the same as COVID, right?
1: No, it's worse. COVID did not have a 40%. Like, this is a virus that could
0: Well,
1: end.
0: as far as the way it transferred from one person to the other.
1: But COVID was more through like.
0: Oh, don't tell me we're getting the masks back. Don't tell
1: Hopefully.
0: me this is happening.
1: Hopefully not, but.
0: Oh.
1: I'm not really worried about me. I'm just worried about people that I know getting it. So yeah, should we just pray and start dive into the book? Is there anything you want to say?
0: Yeah, I just don't. I think it's easy when we hear news like this to like be afraid about what's gonna happen. But I think the one thing that we need to remember is that no matter what, God's in control. And what?
1: No.
0: Well, God's in control, and there's nothing to be afraid of because He's in charge,
1: Right.
0: and nothing can happen without Him permitting it in the first place. So
1: I have like
0: that.
1: a rashy throat today, and I'm like thinking, what if I have hantavirus? No, I'm like
0: What's it
1: fine.
0: called?
1: Hantavirus?
0: Hanta?
1: Hantavirus.
0: Okay. All right.
1: Yeah. So let's do a quick prayer and dive into chapter 5. Father, the Son, Holy
0: Father, Son, Holy
1: Spirit,
0: Spirit.
1: pray, Lord, that you help people in the world trying to figure out what's going on with this virus. I pray that there's not a pandemic, and if there is, I trust in you that you are going to take care of the people, your people. And I pray that you bring world peace because there's too many bad things going on in this world today. I feel like everywhere we see you, God, is just negativity, and we need you to show your face to the people that don't know your face. Amen. The Father and the Son and the Holy Spirit. Amen. The Final Judgment, Chapter 5.
0: That's a pretty fitting chapter
1: Yeah.
0: for what's going on here.
1: Verse 20. Well,
0: Wait,
1: wait, no, yeah, sorry.
0: verse one.
1: Verse 1.
0: Yeah.
1: Then the righteous will stand with great confidence in the presence of those who have oppressed them, and those who make light of their labors. When the unrighteous see them, they will be shaken with dreadful fear. They will be amazed at the unexpected salvation of the righteous. They will speak to one another in repentance, and in anguish of spirit they will groan and say, "These are persons whom we once held in derision and made a byword of reproach, fools that we were. We thought that their lives were madness and their end was without honor. Why have they been numbered among the children of God? And why is there a lot among the saints? So it was we who strayed from the way of truth, and the light of righteousness did not shine on us, and the sun did not rise upon us. We took our fill of the paths of lawlessness and destruction, and we journeyed through trackless deserts. But the way of the Lord we have not known. What has our arrogance profited us? And what good has our boasted wealth brought us? All those things have vanished like a shadow, and like a rumor that passes by, like a ship that sails through the billowy water, and when it has passed, no trace can be found. No track of its keel in the waves, or as when a bird flies through the air, no evidence of its passage is found. The light air, lashed by the beat of its pinions, and pierced by the force of its rushing flight, is traversed by the movement of its wings, and afterwards no signs of its coming is found there. Or as when an arrow is shot at a target, the air thus divides, comes together at once, so that no one knows its pathway. So we also, as soon as we were born, ceased to be, and we had no sign of virtue to show. But we're consumed in our wickedness, because the hope of the ungodly is like thistledown, carried by the wind. And like a light frost driven away by storm. It is dispersed like smoke before the wind, and it passes like the remembrance of a guest who stays but a day. But the righteous live forever, and their reward is with the Lord. The Most High takes care of them. Therefore, they will receive a glorious crown and a beautiful diadem from the hand of the Lord, because with his right hand he will cover them, and with his arm he will shield them. The Lord will take

0: take his seal as his whole armor, and will arm all creation to repel his enemies. He will put on righteousness as a breastplate, and wear impartial justice as a helmet. He will take holiness as an invisible shield, and sharpen stern wrath for a sword. At creation will join with him to fight against his frenzied foes. Shafts of lightning will fly with true aim, and will leap from the clouds to the target as from a well-drawn bow. And hailstones full of wrath will be hurled as from a catapult. The water of the sea will rage against them, and rivers will relentlessly overwhelm them. A mighty wind will rise against them, and like a tempest, it will winnow them away. Lawlessness will lay waste the whole earth, and evil doing will overturn the thorns of rulers.
1: Kind of sounds like Revelations, right?
0: Yeah, I mean, that was kind of difficult to read, but I understand everything that he was saying. I feel like we should save this topic for a different episode, because if we start talking about the end of times, it's going to be like... it's going to be too much, but yeah, I mean...
1: Well, I think the message is pretty straightforward, right?
0: The reward of the righteous, yeah. I think as long as we stay with God, he's got us, right? This is basically what I was saying before we started the episode. Right. It's comforting to read during these times.
1: Yes, it is.
0: Chapter 6, go ahead.
1: Chapter 6, verse 1. Listen, therefore, O kings, and understand. Learn, O judges of the ends of the earth. Give ear, you that rule over multitudes and boast of many nations. For your dominion was given to you from the Lord, and your sovereignty from the Most High. Who will search out works and inquire into your plans? Because as servants of his kingdom, you did not rule rightly, nor keep the law, nor walk according to the purpose of God. He will come upon you terribly and swiftly, because severe judgment falls on those in high places. It kind of just reminds me of the...
0: The more money, the more, like, what were we talking about?
1: Well, the greater the gifts, the greater responsibility. Is that what it is?
0: Yeah. What's the Spider-Man code? It's the, high responsibility.
1: Responsibility is the next part, but the first part is
0: with great responsibility.
1: With great power comes great responsibility.
0: Yes.
1: That one. Yeah, that's what I was thinking. Yeah.
0: There it is. Yeah.
1: All right. Okay.
0: What verse are you on?
1: Verse 6. For the lowliest man may be pardoned in mercy, but mighty men will be mightily tested. For the Lord of all will not stand in awe of anyone, nor show deference to greatness. Because he himself made both small and great, and he takes thought for all alike. It's kind of, you know, it's kind of funny because, like, all we want as men, I think, is just power. Like, that's part of, like, it's in our nature to desire power and to want to rise in power. But it's kind of, you know, for those who don't have power, don't have that, I think it's kind of relieving. It's kind of a relief that I'm not a powerful man. I'm not in any position of power in the world. I'm not in the government, you know, I'm not in any position of power, so I don't really have a lot. That just kind of makes me feel better about, being in low places, you'll have more mercy. You'll have more of God's mercy. But when you're in high places and you don't do good things with that power, then you're going to be judged
0: 10 times harder.
1: Yeah, right.
0: Mm-hmm.
1: Verse 8.
0: Okay.
1: But a strict inquiry is in store for the mighty. To you then, O monarchs, my words are directed, that you may learn wisdom and not transgress. For they will be made holy to observe holy things in holiness. And those who have been taught them will find a defense. Therefore, set your desire on my words. Long for them, and you will be instructed. Wisdom is radiant and unfading, and she is easily discerned by those who love her, and is found by those who seek her. She hastens to make herself known to those who desire her. He who rises early to seek her will have no difficulty, for he will find her sitting at his gates. To fix one's thought on her is perfect understanding. and he who is vigilant on her account will soon be free from care, because she goes about seeking those worthy of her, and she graciously appears to them in their paths and meets them in every thought. Kind of reminds me of the Proverbs. It was like the first or second, maybe third chapter of Proverbs,
0: mm-hmm.
1: where it was talking about wisdom, like pursue wisdom at all costs. Wisdom is more valuable than gold and silver, right?
0: Right.
1: That's kind of going over that again.
0: Kind of once we finish this chapter, I wanted to recite one of the parables of Jesus that makes sense with total sense with what we're reading, but go ahead.
1: Yeah, sure. Verse 17. The beginning of wisdom is the most sincere desire for instruction, and concern for instruction is love of her, and love of her is keeping of her laws, and giving heed to her laws is assurance of immortality, and immortality brings one near to God. So the desire for wisdom leads to a kingdom. Therefore, if you delight in thrones and scepters, O monarchs over the peoples, honor wisdom that you may reign forever. I will tell you that what wisdom is and how she came to be, and I will hide no secrets from you, but I will trace her course from the beginning of creation and make knowledge of her clear, and I will not pass by the truth. Neither will I travel in the company of sickly envy, for envy does not associate with wisdom. The multitude of wise men is the salvation of the world, and a sensible king is the stability of people. Of his people. Therefore, be instructed by my words, and you will profit.
0: I feel like another good word for wisdom would be like prudence.
1: They're closely associated for sure.
0: Like, I'd say, like, the best way to gain wisdom is by prudence. Like, every time you're like, go through, like, obviously, you learn wisdom living life, through life, but you. Through experiences, for example, in hard times when you like are mad at someone or like, and you keep those words to yourself, that builds wisdom, right? That makes you smarter and how to mm-hmm. react to certain situations a lot better, not
1: yeah.
0: just being hot-headed all the time. And like,
1: I think prudence. This is my guess, so I don't know. I kind of want to look this up and actually figure it out right now. But I think prudence is more of the action, like wisdom in action,
0: mm-hmm.
1: and wisdom is just. You know, knowing what to do, but prudence is actually taking action in it.
0: Yeah. When I think of a wise man, is for me, it's someone that has lived through a lot in life, or is older than me, and never talked bad about anyone, and is close to God, obviously, and is very like well-spoken guy. That's what I think of. Like, oh yeah, he's so wise, in my opinion.
1: Mm-hmm.
0: Right. What were you going to say?
1: Well, I just looked up the difference between wisdom and prudence. I'm going to read this out loud. So wisdom provides deep understanding, insight into truth, and long-term perspective, while prudence is the practical application of this knowledge, acting as wisdom in action to discern the best means to accomplish good in specific immediate situations. All right, yeah, so it's just exactly that. Wisdom is like the understand, like knowing
0: right.
1: what to do, and then prudence is just wisdom in action. But that was a really good chapter. I will say that is
0: yeah.
1: one of my favorite chapters that we've read in a while.
0: That chapter made me think of the parable of the 10 virgins of Jesus. And I want you to think as when they say lamps, as what you're going to, when you die and you come before Jesus, is what you're going
2: to bring to the table, like your life, right?
0: You got to like interpret it as your life. As the lamps.
1: At that time, the oil in the lamps, right?
0: Yeah. At that time, the kingdom of heaven will be like 10 virgins who took their lamps and went out to meet the bridegroom. 5 of them were foolish and 5 were wise. The foolish ones took their lamps but did not take any oil with them. The wise ones, however, took oil in jars along with their lamps. The bridegroom was a long time in coming, and they all became drowsy and fell asleep. At midnight, the cry rang out, "Here's the bridegroom, come out to meet him." Then all the virgins woke up and trimmed their lamps. The foolish ones said to the wise, "Give us some of your oil, our lamps are going out." "No," they replied, "there may not be enough for both of us and you. Instead, go to those who sell oil and buy some for yourselves. But while they were on their way to buy the oil, the bridegroom arrived. The virgins who were ready went in with him to the wedding banquet, and the door was shut. Later, the other ones also came. "Lord, Lord," they said, "open the door for us." But he replied, "Truly I tell you, I do not know you. Therefore keep watch, because you do not know the day or the hour." Every time I read that line, I
1: get the chills.
0: Yeah, get the chills a little bit.
1: I did today too.
0: Because it's very true. Like, you do not know the day or the hour, and you don't know if you're gonna have your oil and your lamp. Yeah. So what you do in this life is like a test. Think of this life as like a test for that. That day is gonna be the most important day of your life. Not just like what business you closed, what you signed, what job you got. No, that does not compare with eternity. That's going to be the biggest contract you're going to sign. Eternity. In hell or heaven. So yeah.
2: It's a crazy line.
1: It is. I kind of thought when you were reading that, I kind of thought of say Mother Teresa. Mother Teresa.
0: Mother Teresa.
1: Yeah, because you know how she went 14 years without...
0: Yeah.
1: Well, I was thinking, what that passage reminded me of was like endurance in the Holy Spirit.
0: Right.
1: Because like you have a certain amount of, you know, the Spirit in you, right?
0: Mm-hmm.
1: And the closer, or with time spent in God, you build your endurance. You know, how long you can go without needing, like, consolation. Like,
0: yeah.
1: For me, when I first started to get back into the faith, I needed God to comfort me, like, once a week. Like, I would feel weak, and then I would need to feel...
0: Right.
1: Strengthened in the faith, you know, in the Holy Spirit. So I'd spend more time in the chapel and stuff. But the longer you're in the faith, the more time you can go without needing a consolation.
0: Right.
1: Right? Like, you can go a month. You know, after you've been doing it for a year or two, you can go for like a whole month without feeling, like, getting that good feeling. But Mother Teresa went 14 years where God did not touch her heart or give her any consolation in 14 years. Like, God didn't exist. Like, she never got a good feeling or any, you know.
0: Yeah.
1: You know what I'm talking about? 14 years.
0: It's crazy.
1: Isn't that just insane? She like really had endurance in the Spirit. And I just kind of thought about the lamps and running out of the lamps. Like, there will be a time where darkness is going to cover the whole world. And we have to...
0: I'd say it's right now for sure.
1: You know, there is going to be a point. My mom tells me that there's going to be a point where, you know, we're going to have underground churches again. You know, where we're going to have to fight for our faith. And we're going to be persecuted.
0: Just wait till we get to Revelations.
1: And it's kind of, yeah, once we get to Revelations, we're really going to open this up. But right now, it's kind of applicable.
0: I can't get into it because it's a long
1: topic. Like, we're going to need the endurance. We're going to need, because we're not going to have access to Mass every day.
0: We're
1: not going to go to church every day. We're not going to be able to go to confession, you know, whenever we want.
0: Right.
1: Like, we're able to. It's going to be a once a month or maybe a once a year thing, you know?
0: Yeah.
1: It's kind of crazy. Even when COVID happened, you remember that Easter? There was only Matt. They only had... Communion distributed in like 3 churches in the entire world. One was in Ave Maria.
0: Oh, yeah.
1: Remember, people were driving from all over the country. We live in Ave Maria, right? So people were driving from North Carolina, like all over the place, like all over the country. People were flying in and driving in because this is the one place where you could receive the Eucharist in our country. There's 2 other places. One of them, I think, was in Italy or in Spain, maybe. I can't remember where. And I don't know where the 3rd one was, but... It's just kind of crazy that, you know, this is happening now. This is only a couple years ago that happened, and now in the midst of another virus coming around, we're probably going to have to do that again.
0: Hopefully not.
1: Hopefully not. Yeah, we got to pray about that. But,
0: yeah.
1: I mean, it's realistic. Like, this stuff that we read about, like the life that we're going to have to live, and fighting for our faith is going to be real. Right now, it's kind of easy. You know, it's people are indifferent. That's the biggest challenge we have, is just talking with indifferent people or just, like, living around people that are indifferent about the faith. But soon, they're going to channel their aggression towards us.
0: You know? Right.
1: Or not them, but the evil spirits are going to use...
0: The Antichrist. You
1: know? Yeah. So we need to stay vigilant and persevere. And yeah, we need to fill up our canisters of oil.
0: Yeah. All right. Chapter 7. I also am mortal, like everyone else, a descendant of the first-form child of earth. And in the womb of a mother, I was melded into flesh. within the period of 10 months, compacted with blood from the seed of

0: men and the pleasure of marriage. And when I was born, I began to breathe the common air and fell upon the kindred earth. Kindred earth, sorry.
1: Kindred, yeah.
0: Kindred earth. My first sound was a cry. As is true of all, I was nursed with care in swaddling cloths, for no king has had a different beginning of existence. There is for all one entrance into life and one way out. Therefore I prayed and understanding was given me. I called on God and the spirit of wisdom came to me. I preferred her to scepters.
1: Scepters.
0: Scepters. And thrones. And I counted wealth as nothing in comparison with her. Neither did I liken to her any priceless gem, because all gold is but a little sand in her sight, and silver will be accounted as clay before her. I loved her more than health and beauty, and I chose to have her rather than light, because her radiance never ceases. All good things came to me along with her, and in her hands uncounted wealth. I rejoiced in them all, because wisdom leads them, but I did not know that she was their mother. I learned without guile, and I impart without grudging. I did not hide her wealth, for it is an unfailing treasure for mortals. Those who get it obtain friendship with God, commended for their gifts that come from instruction. May God grant me to speak with judgment, and to have thoughts worthy of what I have received. For he is the guide even of wisdom, and the corrector of the wise. For both we and our words are in his hand, as are all understanding and skill and crafts. For it is he who gave me unerring knowledge of what exists, to know the structure of the world and the activity of elements, the beginning and end and middle of times, the alternations of the solstices. I don't know how to say that word. And the changes of the seasons, the cycles of the year and the constellations of the stars, the natures of animals and the tempers of wild animals, the power of spirits and the thoughts of human beings, the varieties of plants and the virtues of roots. I learned both what is secret and what is manifest, for wisdom, the fashioner of all things, taught me. For wisdom is more mobile than any motion. Because of her pureness, she pervades and penetrates all things. For she is a breath of the power of God, and a pure emanation to the glory of the Almighty. Therefore, nothing defiled gains entrance into her. For she is a reflection of eternal light, a spotless mirror of the working of God, and an image of his goodness. Although she is but one, she can do all things. And while remaining in herself, she renews all things. And every generation she passes into holy souls, and makes them friends of God and prophets. For God loves nothing so much as the person who lives with wisdom. I just realized she is referring to as wisdom. She is more beautiful than the sun, and excels every constellation of the stars. Compared with the light, she is found to be superior. For it is succeeded by the night, but against wisdom, evil does not prevail. She reaches... that's chapter 8. I'm going to read that last verse. For it is succeeded by the night, but again... against wisdom, evil does not prevail. So I guess all we need is wisdom.
1: Yep.
0: And God gives us wisdom.
1: Well, let's read that again. What did that say? The beginning of wisdom... So this is chapter 6, verse 17. The beginning of wisdom is the most sincere desire for instruction. A concern for instruction is love of her. And love of her is the keeping of her laws, and giving heed to her laws is a certain assurance of immortality. And immortality brings one near to God, so the desire for wisdom leads to a kingdom. I just love that. It kind of tells you how to do it. It's right there. It's like in two or three verses it says.
0: Yeah, it's like God gives us like a...
1: First
0: like
1: get wisdom.
0: Rules, right?
1: And this is what comes with wisdom. And then that comes of this, and this comes of that. And then you find yourself in God's kingdom at the end.
0: Right. Like, he gives us the rules, which are the Ten Commandments. And with wisdom, we can... I'm trying to find the words to say it. We can obey them better.

0: What? Say it again.
1: Like the Ten Commandments, right?
0: Yeah.
1: I think some of the commandments can be like a lot of things, like when what we were reading in Ecclesiastes, like vanity, right?
0: Yeah.
1: But with wisdom, right? I feel like, quick question. Sorry, I'm just like thinking. I'm thinking. I just don't know how to put it into words. Do you think the only way to obtain wisdom is through failing first?
0: No.
1: You think you can obtain wisdom without even testing the waters, like without failing?
0: Well, personally, not like, yeah, I believe that I can learn without personally making a mistake. Like,
1: Right.
0: you can read books about other people failing and learn from their mistakes. You can also, like, your own siblings or your parents, you know, they'll tell you not to do something because this can,
1: Yeah, I mean,
0: but
1: your parents telling you what's good and bad and understanding that
0: I think it is
1: yourself.
0: a gift of the Holy Spirit, right? Wisdom is a gift of the Holy Spirit. So I
1: Right.
0: think that we can receive it through the Holy Spirit. We don't have to fail first, right?
1: Right. Okay, then I was wrong.
0: I
1: All
0: mean, I
1: right.
0: think that it is one of the quickest ways, one of the like most real ways that most of us learn wisdom, pick up on wisdom is through experience.
1: Yeah.
0: But it's just not quick enough. Like, you can't experience everything quick. Like, in the world, it's just too much. Like, it's much easier to just learn from other people,
1: Right.
0: or just to receive it from the Holy Spirit.
1: Think
2: I was thinking about it. Maybe after we finish this book, we have to talk about it. Like we have to make a decision right now. But maybe just jump right into the New Testament, Matthew.
0: I've gone through the New Testament a couple times, but the Old Testament is really where I struggle, which is why this podcast helps me a lot.
1: Okay.
0: Because it kind of keeps me accountable.
1: I just feel like
0: Like, there's a reason why I never read any of these.
1: sometimes I just feel like the Proverbs did not feel like the Old Testament, but sometimes the Old Testament can be like a little hard to understand. Not understand, communicate. You know what I'm trying to say?
0: Yeah, oh, for sure. It's definitely different. It's written weird. It's hard. It's just harder to read. It's just the way that
1: Right,
0: they.
1: I feel like we would be a lot more, how do I say it? Like, why can't I talk today? We would be a lot more talkative in what we're reading in the New Testament, but we can talk about it later. We don't have to. I mean, the goal of this podcast was to read the entire Bible, so.
0: We're getting through it.
1: Yeah.
0: I actually really like this book though, Wisdom of Solomon.
1: Right.
0: This is sweet.
1: We only skipped one book, like we said last podcast, but it's because it's like it's a song. So it, I feel like, yeah, we would have not gotten anything out of it.
0: We tried. I think that there are actually songs, like the Songs of Solomon. I think they're actually songs, and it sounds weird. It really, like, it sounds kind of weird to talk, to like read it in monotone voice. I
1: Yeah.
0: think you need to sing or you need to have music because we tried. We had to cut
1: Maybe we
0: that
1: should bring someone who sings and sing it, and then we can
0: Yeah, we
1: talk
0: can.
1: about
0: Hey,
1: it.
0: there we go. We'll just talk about it
1: Yeah. All
0: after.
1: right. Well, is there anything you want to say?
0: No. Well,
1: No?
0: just don't be afraid. I know there's, yeah, just don't be afraid.
1: Don't be afraid.
0: Just seek wisdom. Don't be afraid.
1: Seek
0: And
1: God.
0: see God, and everything else will
1: God's got us.
0: fall in place.
1: Right. Amen. So,
0: Amen.
1: you want to do the prayer?
0: No, you got it. You got it.
1: You did a good job in the prayer last time.
0: That's just my prayer that I do like every day. That's just my go-to. Like, I
1: Got it.
0: it's just gonna be the same thing.
1: The Father and Son, the Holy Spirit. Amen. I pray, I thank you, God, that we're awake. We woke up today. There were people yesterday that had plans for today and didn't wake up. So each day is a blessing. A lot of us take it for granted that we're breathing, we're healthy. I pray that you keep our family safe for anyone that loves us. I pray that anyone that is going through it right now or very difficult time.

0: sometimes due to sickness or family struggles or are not feeling love, that you show them love and that you bring us together as humanity. Amen. The Father.
1: Amen.
0: All right, thank you guys. We're gonna start doing a podcast twice a week now, so the episode's gonna be a little shorter, but it's gonna be more
2: regular.
0: More regular, right? Mm-hmm. All right, so we'll see you next week.

In this time of grace, I am calling you to be people of hope, peace, and joy, so that every person may be a peacemaker and a lover of life. Pray, little children, to the Holy Spirit to fill you with the strength of His own Holy Spirit, of courage and surrender. And this time for you will be a gift in a walk in holiness towards eternity. Dear children, in this time of grace, I am calling you to be people of hope, peace, and joy, so that every person may be a peacemaker and a lover of life. Pray, little children, to the Holy Spirit